0: pitch, low and outside, and there's a walk. Two-out walk to Yastrzemski. That brings Riley up to the plate. After high school, Matthews played his college ball at Western Carolina. And then was an eighth-round choice of the Twins in 2022. 2-0 Twins, top of the second. Pitch on the way to Riley. There's a called strike on the outside corner. You know what the mascot name for Western Carolina is?
1: I don't.
0: The Western Carolina Catamounts.
1: Huh.
0: The 0-1 pitch on the way to Austin Riley. Riley with a ground ball sharply to short, glove by Culpepper. Goes the short route to second. That ends the top of the second inning. So a two-out walk is all the Braves muster up versus Zebby Matthews. We go to the bottom of the second inning, 2-0 Twins.
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0: Alongside Darren O'Day and our producer-engineer Jonathan Chadwick, Ben Ingram here with you from Target Field here in Minneapolis. 2-0 Twins into the bottom of the second. Brooks Lee leads off. First pitch swinging, fouled back, 0-1. 7-8-9 coming up with the Twins in the bottom of the second. Lee, Roden, and Culpepper. Right-hander Tyler Malley standing on the first base side of the rubber. 0-1 pitch in the air towards center. Michael Harris going back, slows, squares up to it, backpedaling now. Makes the catch about a stride shy of the warning track and one away. The original Louisiana hot sauce keeps the flavor. Bases loaded with three simple ingredients. Just peppers, vinegar, and salt. And flavor that always hits is exactly why the original Louisiana hot sauce is the official hot sauce of the Atlanta Braves. That's Louisiana Hot by you some. I think C.J. Nikowski had some of that in his meat cup that he was eating for dinner.
1: What was that?
0: There's a cold strike on Alan Roden.
1: Yeah, you finished your pregame meal. I, for one, went for a little bit of soft-serve ice cream. And we know he's got a sweet tooth, right? We've documented that pretty well over the course of our broadcast.
0: Here's the 0-1. And a two-hopper to first base. Glove by Olsen. Steps on the bag. And two down. I think that's being generous. He has sweet teeth.
1: He's got. They're all sweet.
0: Yeah, it's plural. It's nothing singular about it.
1: So he said he's going to be a good boy and not get any ice cream. So he goes and gets a cup of sour cream and meat and cheese. What a dessert.
0: You just never know what CJ is going to sit down at the dinner table with. He is very creative when it comes to the food at these ballparks we eat at nightly. Here's Kalen Culpepper. Big swing and a miss by him. Fastball up and in. Had the rookie going for it. Nothing in one. Malley had no problem going two up and two down in the first inning. He's had a hard time getting that third out. 0-1, whacked out to second and caught chest high by Ozzie Albies. A 1-2-3 second performed by Malley. We're off to the top of the third. 2-0 Twins.
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0: Twins 2, Braves nothing. As we roll into the top of the third inning, Dubon, Murphy, and Baldwin coming up with the Braves. 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Mauricio Dubon, 0-3 last night. First pitch, fastball up and in, one ball and no strikes. Braves trying to light the fire at the plate. Been pretty quiet lately. Here's the 1-0 pitch. And Dubon takes a ball outside. Braves have lost three of their last four games. And if you count trailing 2-0 in this game, they've been outscored 21-10. There's a strike on the inside corner, 2-1. So for the Braves, just 10 runs scored over their last 37 innings. And they're 5 for their last 26 with runners in scoring position. All outside of Dubon. And another place where the Braves have seen the volume turn down is the home run ball. Dubon pops one up towards foul territory. That'll reach the seats down to our right and behind the Twins' dugout. But for the Braves, just 2 home runs over their last 4 games, plus 2 innings tonight. And a power outage here lately.
1: It has. You know, we all went through June together when we couldn't pitch and we couldn't hit. It was a tough month. We're not quite there yet.
0: Time called by Dubon. He backs out of there.
1: But it is a little bit concerning, as you mentioned, just the dearth of runs over the last week or so. And some can be explained by the pitching staffs of New York and Arizona. However, the Twins, that's not the same case.
0: 3-2 and a ground ball weakly to short. Getting leather on it, Culpepper fires over to first base and one down. Yeah, there's nothing about this Twins rotation that coming in would scare you into thinking two or three runs could be enough to win a game.
1: Right. Yeah, over the month of August, Twins have actually had the 28th worst, excuse me, 28th best, that's a poor way to put it, 28th ranked ERA in starting pitching, right at an even 6.0. So that's not going to get it done.
0: Braves trailing 2-0 tonight. Sean Murphy fouls the first pitch back. Trying to figure out Zebby Matthews. Drake Baldwin on deck. That'll start up the second trip through the order. Oh, one pitch. Murphy takes a slider low and outside. Matthews with a navy sleeves under his white uniform. 1-1 to the plate. Busted bat out to second. Taken on one hop by Clemens. Wings it over to first base. Then two down.
1: Ouch.
0: Blew him up, didn't it?
1: That one. That was a good one. Now, I remember we talked about, we saw Zebby in spring training a couple years back. I don't remember the deception being what it is here tonight. He's a short arm guy, so he's got a very short arm stroke, and he hides it behind his body with a closed front shoulder. So that might explain that jam sandwich Sean Murphy just ate.
0: He went back to the third base dugout with his hands buzzing. Time called by home plate umpire Mark Wegner. Dust off the plate. 2-0 Twins, top of the third inning. They got a two-run homer by Josh Bell in the first inning. First pitch to Baldwin in for a called strike. Drake lays off a high cutter. One ball and one strike. That breeze has picked up a pretty good bit out to right field. Flags above the video boards out in right center. Blowing pretty hard straight out to right field. 1-1 is high. Two balls and a strike. It rained overnight. Remember last night we had a 51-minute rain delay, even though it never rained here in Minneapolis. They peeled the tarp and we played. Here's the 2-1 pitch. Baldwin swings and misses. Two balls, two strikes. But come about 11 p.m. last night, thunderstorm rolled through. And they have been desperate for some rain here in Minneapolis. All the lakes are down. Hasn't rained here in a while, so they're happy to get rain overnight. 2-2 to Baldwin. That'll be fouled off. Just didn't get a piece of a curveball. They announced just shy of 20,000 last night. I'd imagine we're at a higher clip than that tonight with the attendance. Nice crowd on a Tuesday. 2-2 pulled foul into the camera well at the end of the Twins dugout. Baldwin 0-for-1 with a fly out to center field. He was 2-for-5 last night. And a single, a double, and a run scored last night. 2-2 pitch ripped into right field, a base hit. That time he didn't miss the cutter and tagged it right in between Clemens and Lewis. And a two-out single is the first hit of the game allowed by Matthews.
1: You mentioned the power outage the Braves have been going through. Drake has been a consistent hitter all year. He's been great despite that little slowdown right after he came back from the IL. But I did notice no home runs in the month of August, both he and Michael Harris. And those are two guys you count on to hit the ball over the fence.
0: Yes, you do. Same with this man, Ronald Acuna. Ronald takes the ball low and outside. Acuna 0-for-1 with a ground out. Hit a ball to short and it was bobbled by Culpepper, but he had time to get it up and get it over there. One ball and no strikes on Acuna. There's a called strike. Top of the zone with a cutter.
1: There might have been some lollygagging involved in that first at bat. No, Ronald was definitely not running his hardest down the line.
0: Yeah, it's definitely fair. Baldwin increases his lead at first base. 1-1 pitch hit in the air out towards center field. In and now making the catch is Keisha. He just about came in too far. He was going to his left and in and then slammed on brakes, had to leap up in the air and keep it from going over his head. So that's out number three. Braves get a two-out single, but nothing more. We go to the bottom of the third inning, 2-0 Twins.
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0: 2-0 Twins into the bottom of the third inning. First pitch is a ball low and outside of Luke Kuechel. Top of the order for the Twins, Kuechel, Larnach, and Jeffers. Tyler Malley coming off a 1-2-3 second inning. Here's the 1-0 pitch on the way to Kuechel. And Kuechel pops it up. Shallow center, going out Ozzie, coming in Harris, and neither can get there. That lands in shallow center, and Harris, by the time his momentum stops, gets the ball back into Dubon. He was right there at the edge of the infield dirt. Meanwhile, Ozzie had his hands on his hips. He just couldn't believe he couldn't get out there to it. I don't know that Ozzie could find it. He's trying to make an over-the-shoulder catch. I don't think he ever saw it.
1: I mean, he had plenty of time to get back to it. Yeah, it looks like Ozzie must not have seen it.
0: Bloop single by Kuechel, his third hit of the series. In the hands of Trevor Larnach, left-handed batter, takes a called strike. Tyler Malley faced six Twins in the first inning, gave up a two-run homer to Josh Bell. Those have been the only runs of the game thus far. 2-0 Twins in the bottom of the third. Lead at first by Kuechel. Pitch on the way, out to short, glove by Dubon, steps on the bag, cuts it loose to first base in a double play. Nice play by Mauricio, but maybe better than anything, Darren, the defensive placement. He was Johnny on the spot out there.
1: Yeah, that ball was right to him. Hard hit, but right at him. And we know Mauricio shorthanded wherever you put him. That was a nice play. You getting a little vitamin D, buddy?
0: Yeah, a lot of it. Setting sun back behind the stadium, so it's reflecting off the buildings, and I'm getting a glare right on me. Ryan Jeffers takes a called strike.
1: So you're holding the folder up, and I'm wearing my hat like Fernando Rodney to block it.
0: If I don't have this folder, I can't see anything. Here's the 0-1 pitch. That's sent foul.
1: Now, luckily, the TV broadcast has picked up on us and has put us on air. Fantastic.
0: Sure, we look really professional.
1: Yes.
0: Nothing in two on Ryan Jeffers. Here it is from Malley. Yeah, there's a cold third strike. Beautiful fastball. And he faces the minimum in the bottom of the third inning. No runs, one hit, no errors, and none left. We go to the top of the fourth inning, 2-0 in favor of the Twins.
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2: 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Matt Olson to lead off here on the top of the fourth inning. He's 0-1 with a strikeout. Only strikeout for Zebby Matthews at this point. First pitch to Olson. It's over for a called strike. Entering the action tonight, Matt leading the league in total bases. There's a ball low. One ball and one strike. Mentioned last night he was leading the league in slugging. Fell out of first place last night. But still leading the league in total bases. One from the righty. Olson takes a ball low. How about this? If we get to the end of the season and Olson ends up leading the league in total bases, he would be the fourth different Brave this decade to lead the league in that department. 2-1 pitch on the way to Olson. Lifted foul into the seats down the left field line. Marcelo Ozuna did it in 2020. Austin Riley in 2022. Ronald Acuna in 2023, here he won the MVP. And Matt Olson leading the league in total bases to this point. 2-2 pitch. Olson fouls it back into the screen. Still a 2-2 count.
3: Yeah, you mentioned that lack of home run power we've seen out of this Braves lineup, but that hasn't been the case with Matt. 7 home runs already in the month of August, so he's racking up those bases at a very high pace.
2: 2-2 pitch and foul. Yeah, to this point, certainly an MVP caliber season for Matt. 36 games left to be played after tonight. Get a 264 average to go along with his 36 homers. 2-2, and he hops it out to first base. That'll be attacked by Lewis. Takes it to the bag himself, and an unassisted out, one down in the fourth inning. Northside Hospital Cancer Institute, one of the nation's leading and largest cancer programs. Northside is built to beat cancer.
3: That would be a good night to break out of that home run funk. Zebby Matthews, very generous with him. 18 home runs and just 91 innings pitched coming into the game. And he's given up home runs in 14 of his 16 games started. So we've got to hope for some long balls here.
2: Harris is due for one. Harris hits one in the air deep down the left field line towards the corner. That's a fair ball, one hopping against the wall and then over the sidewall. That'll be an automatic double for Michael Harris. Hit a missile down the left field line. There was no chance Larnach was going to reach that one. And a great job on that first pitch by Michael Harris.
3: A changeup down and away. Pretty good pitcher's pitch. But Michael's so talented, he just flicks it all the way out there to the left field wall.
2: It was right inside the chalk all the way at the end of the left field line. Now Ozzy Albies with a chance to drive him in with a base hit right here. Braves down 2-0 in the top of the fourth. See if Ozzy can disrupt all that. He swings and grounds it to the right side. That'll be gloved by the first baseman, Lewis. Underhand flip. Matthews is there. 3-1 put out. Takes care of Ozzy Albies and over to third base for Harris with two down. So now it's up to Mike Yastrzemski. He walked in the second inning. First walk allowed and only walk allowed by Matthews at this point. Need a two-out knock right here to drive in Harris. Yaz takes ball one. Yastrzemski was 0-for-3 last night with a walk. Fly out, a ground out, and a pop out. Left-handed batter waits the 1-0 pitch. Here it comes. That's right down the middle for a called strike. Inning has gone ground out, double, ground out. Michael Harris over there at third base looking for a lift home. 1-1 to Yaz. Missed low with a slider. Two balls and a strike. Strimsky, 226 average on the season. Matthews comes set right at the belly. 2-1 pitch. Lifted towards foul territory. That spins off into the seats deep down the left field line. Becomes a souvenir.
3: That Matthews slider has been good tonight. We talked about that in the first inning. Definitely his best pitch. 31 of his 77 strikeouts coming into the game were on that pitch. It's one of those gyro types. Depends on the pull of gravity to make it drop. It's a very effective pitch down in the zone.
2: 2-2. Missed high with a fastball. So a 3-2 count on Yastrzemski. Should he walk again, it would be in the hands of Austin Riley. Riley currently doctoring up his bat over there in the on-deck circle. Meanwhile, the count runs full on Yastrzemski. 3-2 for Matthews. Fouled off. Spoiled a cutter. I feel like the Braves have been so aggressive versus Matthews, we haven't seen too many deep counts to really see what he decides to go with when he's pressed like he is right now.
3: That's a good point.
2: Again, the 3-2. And a called third strike on the inside corner. A perfect fastball. And Yaz, very frustrated, tosses his bat. That ends the top of the fourth. Braves ran a runner at third. We go to the bottom of the fourth inning. 2-0 Twins.
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2: 2-0 Twins rolling into the bottom of the fourth inning. Josh Bell leads off for Minnesota. And a two-run homer in the first inning. First pitch he sees here. Dusts off the outside corner. Cutter over there for a strike, 0-1. Fourth inning is the tidal wave auto spy inning. Tell you more about that after the 0-1 pitch to Bell. 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Bell, the switch hitter, swinging it from the left side against the righty Malley. 0-2. Missed inside with a fastball. 1-2. Bell started switch hitting when he was 5 years old. It was his dad's idea. 1-2 pitch on the way and a looper in the right field down for a base hit. He's now 2-for-2 with a homer and a single. I don't even think he found the sweet spot on the bat, but shows us how strong he is with that looper in the right field.
3: He's always had that ability to bring his hands in very quickly. And that's what made him a dangerous hitter for all those years, is you thought you had that up and in fastball spot, and when he's on, he doesn't miss that. You might not get that ball back, so luckily it stayed in the park there. Nice pitch by Malley, but sometimes just a better swing.
2: Climbing in, Cody Clemens. Clemens takes a ball outside. Malley, to this point, has one strikeout. Got Ryan Jeffers looking to end the third inning. And that was our Gas South bringing the heat strikeout. And just like Tyler Malley, Gas South is bringing the heat with no deposits, no hidden fees, and simple natural gas rates. 1-0 pitch fouled back into the screen, 1-1.
3: Just watching the game here tonight, I realized this is Malley's third start as a Brave. In all three games, Sean Murphy has been his catcher. You know, they had pretty good results over the first two, so, you know, why not try it again tonight?
2: Yeah, they have definitely been in sync the last two. 1-1 popped up right side of the infield. Now backpedaling into shallow right is Albies, and he will make the catch with Ronald running right up on his bumper. Unfortunately, Ozzy makes the catch, and Ronald doesn't bang into him. Well, those two shared a word with each other as Ozzy makes the grab. That was almost a disaster, to be quite honest.
3: Yes. We haven't been playing our best baseball since we've been here. Just kind of, I don't want to say lazy, because I know these guys are trying hard, but just silly little things we're just not doing correctly.
2: Royce Lewis, hot shot to short, glove by Dubon. Wings in the second. There's one. Ozzy to first, and a double play. That looked crisp right there. 6-4-3 double play. Second turn by the Braves. It into the bottom of the fourth inning. We're off to the top of the fifth. 2-0 Twins.
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2: Still 2-0 Twins as we go to the top of the fifth inning. 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Alongside Darren O'Day, Ben Ingram here with you from Target Field in Minneapolis. Swing and a miss by Riley, going after a slider. Well, the fifth inning was the inning where it clicked for the Braves last night. Unfortunately, that was the only inning where they scored any runs. Austin Riley led off that inning last night. 1-1 is outside. Riley singled to lead off the fifth last night. Eventually scored on the base hit by Ronald Acuna. 2-1 pitch. Missed high. 3 balls and a strike. 3-1. Riley sends it foul up into the upper deck. 3-2 now on Riley. Zebby Matthews at 58 pitches for the game. He's allowed just two hits. He has two strikeouts, one walk. He has been in control to this point. 3-2. Out off by Riley. He just had these hitters off balance to this point.
3: I mean, you know, last night we faced Bailey Ober. I wouldn't say he has good stuff. It was not that impressive in my opinion, but still obviously good enough to be here in the major leagues. Tonight's a different story.
2: 3-2 fouled off again by Riley.
3: Zebby Matthews has good stuff. He was a prospect. He's seen the fastball up to 96 against Yastrzemski and perfectly placed and some deception. But, you know, if you want to be the best team in the league, these are the type of pitchers you have to take advantage of.
2: Again, his 3-2 pitch. Riley, a hack and a miss at a slider. Whether it's the fastball, the cutter, or the slider, he's been painting, especially deep in counts. He gets to two strikes, and he's throwing some really quality pitches on the edges of the zone.
3: Yes, he is. And coming into the game, July, he had a ERA over 7.5. August, over 6. So he hasn't been hot lately.
2: First pitch, a called strike on Mauricio Dubon. 2-0 Twins in the fifth. A 1 to Dubon and a ground ball to third. Even with a bag, Lee. He smothers, fires over to first base, and two down. Well, now it's in the hands of Sean Murphy. He's trying to keep the Braves out of a 1-2-3 inning. This right-hander Matthews, a 6-8 record and a 5.34 ERA for the season. He's been the very best version of himself to this point in the game. Sean Murphy fouls the first pitch back. Twins have gone 8-8 in his starts this year. Big right-hander from Silva, North Carolina. A one pitch in there for a called strike. And a 1-2-3 first inning. 0-2 is low and outside. One ball and two strikes on Murphy. Matthews one good bullet away from five shutout innings at this point. Takes a deep breath, kicks and fires the 1-2 pitch, and a ground ball down the third base line and foul. Just to the outside of the bag. Daniel Zebulon Matthews. That's a name, isn't it?
3: It is. You know any other Zebulons?
2: Just the town in North Carolina. They had a team in the Southern League when I was broadcasting in the Southern League. Carolina Mudcats.
3: Dan Matthews has no flair to it. Zebby, yeah, extra flair.
2: Yeah, that's a one of one.
3: That is.
2: One ball and two strikes on Sean Murphy. Ball outside. Zebulon in Hebrew translates to exalted house. He's got a very biblical name. Daniel Zebulon Matthews. 2-2 pitch. And Murphy, a swing and a miss. Well, for Matthews, it's been an exalted house for him tonight, pitching at home through five innings. Shutout baseball from the right-hander. We go to the bottom of the fifth inning, 2-0 Twins.
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2: Still 2-0 Twins. They got a two-run homer in the first inning from Josh Bell. And that has been it. Both pitchers have been sharp. For Malley's been sharp since then. Zebby Matthews has been sharp all night. And now the bottom of the fifth inning, going to be 7-8-9 coming up with the Twins, starting with Brooks Lee.

0: Hey, it's a little peppery, a little tangy, and a lot like the original Louisiana hot sauce. The official hot sauce of the Atlanta Braves. It's Louisiana Hot. Buy you some. Brooks Lee, the switch hitting third baseman, 0-1 with a fly out to center field. One on the way. Lee takes the ball low. Lee, 24 years old. He's got baseball in his blood. His dad, Larry, has been the head baseball coach at Cal Poly for the last 24 years. Now, of course, Brooks himself played three seasons at Cal Poly under his father. 1-1 pitch fouled back into the screen. Lee out of San Luis Obispo. And when he graduated in high school, he was drafted by the Twins, 35th round pick, but didn't sign. Went to play college ball for his dad, and then when he was drafted again, found himself back to the Twins organization. 1-2 pitch, and a fly ball to center. Michael Harris in his tracks, steps in a stride or two, makes the grab, one down.
1: Much easier to catch fly balls now, to track them while they're flying. There's no more sun to deal with, no more shadows. Luckily, our building reflection has gone away, so we're much more comfortable now.
0: You know, Michael definitely has the worst end of that. I mean, if I lose a ball, no big deal.
1: Yeah.
0: I can figure it out later. He loses a ball, pretty big deal. There's Alan Roden. 2-0 Twins. Pitch on the way to Roden. There's a ball high. I just can't even imagine a more helpless feeling on the field this side of an injury to being out there in the outfield and you had the sun right in your eyes. You know the ball is coming to you and you have no idea where it is or even how close you are to it. 1-0 to Roden. Punched to second. Gloved on one bounce. Chest high by Ozzie. Wings at the first base. Two down. And I'm sure your natural reaction would be to panic quickly and lose your bearings. And what Michael did there, yes, the sun's in his eyes. There's no panic. He just waits it out. And then, boom, the ball reveals itself, and he makes the catch. Really impressive to do that.
1: You think about how many reps in his life he's done of being able to find that ball in the air. Certainly helped him out in that situation.
0: Two down for Kalen Culpepper. First pitch, a called strike. Strikeouts have been a problem for Culpepper. 0-1 pitch misses high. He struck out twice last night. 0-1 tonight with a line out. For Culpepper, who just made his debut about 2 weeks ago, he began his career going 1-10. And he's adjusted quickly, going 6-18 since then. 1-1 swung on and missed. However, he's had a difficult time with a swing and miss. 11 strikeouts. And now 34 career plate appearances.
1: That's a big swing. You know, it's a lot of guys coming up from minor leagues, as you mentioned, just made his debut. They're trying to hit dingers, trying to get paid, and I understand it.
0: 1-2. Fouled off down the third baseline.
1: It's a common lament of old-timers, right, is the way the baseball swing has changed. We don't hit for contact anymore. Everybody's trying to hit for power and exit velocity, and it's hard to argue with that idea because that is how you set yourself up to make a nice living these days.
0: 1-2 from Malley. And that is crushed high in the air to center. Harris drifting back. The ballpark will hold it. And out there in deep center makes the catch right at the edge of the warning track. So it's a 1-2-3 fifth inning. We played five. We go to the top of the sixth. 2-0 Twins.
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1: It's coming right at us. I got it. I got it.
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4: Coming to you from Target Field here in downtown Minneapolis. Braves trailing the Twins 2-0. It'll be the top of the Braves order here in the sixth inning. That'll be Baldwin, Acuna, and Olsen. It's also the Georgia Lottery home run jackpot inning. And if the Braves hit a home run here in the sixth inning, our contestant Mark Armstrong in Lilburn, Georgia, will win $2,500. If you'd like to enter for your chance to win at least $1,000 from the Georgia Lottery, pitch away to Baldwin. 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Georgia Lottery today could be the day. Hope so. Braves need a surge. Here's the 0-1 pitch. There's a ball outside. Alongside Darren O'Day, Ben Ingram here with you. Baldwin 1-for-2 with a single. Takes a high fastball. Two balls and a strike. Ronald Acuna adjusting his elbow guard down in the on-deck circle. Meanwhile, Baldwin strikes one to deep left. That's got carry to it. At the wall, a leap, and it is gone! Home run over the left field wall by Drake Baldwin. Braves on the board. The opposite way, had just enough juice on it to get it over the glove of Trevor Larnach and over the top of the wall. But Drake Baldwin, his 21st home run of the year. And it's now a 2-1 game.
5: And his first home run of August. So he's off his goose egg. That Zebby Matthews slider has been so good tonight. Getting a lot of swing and miss with that, but that one was middle. Drake Baldwin punishes it to left.
4: Ronald Acuna climbing in. Swings and misses. By the way, that home run just made a winner out of Mark Armstrong in Lilburn, Georgia, who just won $2,500 in the Georgia Lottery home run jackpot inning. 0-1 to Acuna is low. Man, that really jumped off his bat. To take him to left field like that, very impressive swing by Drake Baldwin. 1-1 low and outside, 2-1 on Acuna. First homer the Braves have hit in this series. 2-1 to Acuna, and he hits a high fly ball to right. Alan Roden looking up into the brilliant blue sky, waiting on it to come down. And that descends on down into his glove for the out. One down. You just hope a home run like that, a swing like that, is what puts the jumper cables on the engine for the Braves. One down for Matt Olson. Olson sends one down the right field line. A foul ball, they say. Let's see a replay of that. Speaking of fair balls called foul, how about the Marlins and Phillies last night?
5: Yeah, that one looked a lot like that ball in the ninth inning of the Marlins-Phillies game. If you haven't seen it, go back and look at it on social media. It's...
4: This is going to be reviewed, actually. Well, the angle that we're seeing, camera's moving, so everything's kind of smeared. I want to see a better angle than that, see if there's any white blades of grass that pop up.
5: You know, in this situation, when it's that close, I think you just call it fair. And you have to let the play out. If they had done that last night in that Marlins game, everything would have been okay. Unless you see green. Do you see green in that little replay?
4: I just don't see an angle good enough to definitively overturn. I mean, it's very, very close. Just wish with some of the angles we're seeing, you could zoom in further. Because all these angles look like they're from a pretty significant distance, and I just can't tell to where. Here we go.
6: After review of the call and field stands, the ball is foul. Yeah. Atlanta will lose their
4: it. It may have been fair, Darren, but I just did not see an angle to let me believe you overturn whatever's on the field. If that's called a fair ball, I think it stands as fair.
5: I agree.
4: It's not a very good angle on that as it was down the right field line. No balls and a strike on Matt Olson. A 2-1 game. Olson takes a ball, though. Matthews, long look in. 1-1 to Olson. Low and outside. Two balls and a strike. Bases empty. One down. Both teams with a home run apiece tonight. Two-run shot for the Twins, solo shot for the Braves. Olson sends it foul right back into the screen above Michael Harris. This is the third time these players at the top of the order have faced Zebby Matthews. 2-2, good swing, fouled back a cutter. Just too close to take with two strikes. I mean, maybe it's a ball, but he's been so good on the edges of the strike zone. Pretty impressive job by Olson to reach out there and get a piece of it and spoil it foul. Matthews at 82 pitches. 2-2 high and outside. 3-2. Michael mentioned Olson with a double last night. He has an extra base hit in three consecutive games. He's 0-for-2 in this game. 3-2 fouled off into the upper deck along the third baseline. Olson is leading Major League Baseball in extra base hits. He has 67 extra base hits. Just a few blades of grass from another one just a few pitches ago. 3-2, socked out to right field, coming in and diving and making the catch, Alan Roden. I wouldn't say he gets style points for the dive. It was more like a flop onto the grass in right field, but he makes the catch. And two down in the sixth inning.
5: I think that was his only option. That ball was hit so hard by Matt. It had some topspin on it. It was sinking down right at his feet and flopped perfectly to make the play for his pitcher.
4: And landed on the glove. It was right under the Twins' word script across his uniform. Michael Harris is able to blaze one through the right side. Base hit in the right field. Jumped on the first pitch. That was 107 off the bat. And it's a two-out single to extend the inning for Ozzie Albies. Ozzie 0-for-2 with a flyout and a ground out. Now Pete Mackey, the pitching coach for the Twins, going to make a visit to the mound. Napa is a proud partner of your Atlanta Braves with America's largest network of parts and care. Napa has all the bases covered when it comes to your ride.
5: Ozzie's seen three pitches this game from Matthews. Two in his first at bat. Swung at the first pitch in his second. So we always talk about how it turns into the hitter's favor the more at bats he has against the guy. I'm not sure that's the case here for Ozzie. He's only seen three pitches.
4: Yeah, I think a lot of the guys, one trip to the order, saw more pitches that first at bat than Ozzie's seen for the game. Meanwhile, Cody Funderburk, left-hander, is tossing for the Twins in the bullpen. A 2-1 lead for the Twins. We're in the top of the sixth inning. Braves have a runner at first. Two down for Ozzie Albies. Matthews at 86 pitches for the game. Right-hander set at the belly. Good lead at first base by Harris. Matthews to the plate. Missed outside with a fastball. By the way, first glance at the Saia out-of-town scoreboard. All out-of-town scores delivered to you by Saia, the official freight carrier of the Atlanta Braves. Phillies have a 5-3 lead on the Marlins in the seventh inning. 1-0. And a called strike just brushed up against the outside corner of the plate. One ball and one strike on Ozzie Albies. One final across Major League Baseball. Pirates beat the Tigers 4-1. Here it's a 2-1 Twins lead. Harris, a good lead at first base. Not going. 1-1. Sent foul on the right field line. Michael had that jump lead over there at first base, trying to time Matthews, who was just a statue on the mound, trying to drift back to the bag. Pick off to first base, and Harris back in with a dive. Well, it'd be great to have Harris on the move and see Ozzie find a gap. Harris will be running on contact either way. 1-2 pitch. And a bouncer up the middle, base hit into right center field. Harris around second. Heading for third base. He will go in standing. It's a single by Ozzie Albies there at the corners with two down. Nice job by Ozzie Albies. That sets the table for Mike Yastrzemski. And before he digs in, let's pause 10 seconds for station identification. This is the Atlanta Braves Radio Network.
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4: Back-to-back two-out singles by the Braves. Now they need one more to tie up the game. Now catcher Ryan Jeffers going to slowly walk out there to the mound just to buy some more time for Derek Shelton. Now Shelton emerges. He's going to go to his left-hander, Funderburg. Well, that's suddenly the end of the line for Zebby Matthews. Gave up the home run to Drake Baldwin to lead off the inning and could not finish things off in the sixth inning, giving up the back-to-back singles to Harris and Albies. 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
5: Still in the top of the sixth, Twins leading the Braves 2-1. Michael Harris and Ozzie Albies string together back-to-back singles. They stand at third and first base, respectively. They do kick Zebby Matthews from the game after 5 2/3. On to relieve him, 29-year-old left-hander Cody Funderburk. That's F-U-N-D-E-R-B-U-R-K. 29-year-old pitched collegiately at Dallas Baptist. And on the season, he's got 41 games with a 2.72 ERA. But he's been especially good lately. 17 of his last 18 games have been scoreless. One earned run through there with just a .47 ERA and 22 strikeouts. It looks like we will have a pinch hitter because he's tough on lefties. Digging into the box right now, right-hander Lane Thomas.
4: And Lane has seen Funderburk once in his career, 0-1 against him. A base hit ties the game. First pitch on the way to Thomas, and he swings and misses at a cutter drifting in under the hand. Ozzie Albies at first base. Michael Harris at third. 2-1 Twins, top of the sixth. 0-1 swung on, missed. Went with a high cutter. Quickly, nothing and two on Thomas. Lane batting 231 this season. Down to the hole, nothing and two. Ozzie on the move. Pitches spoiled, foul. Into the seats down the right field line. He's hitting 270 against lefties. He's just barely a point over 200 against righties. He's facing this lefty here in Thunderbird. 0-2 pitch, check swing, he went. That sweeper fooled him. And that ends the top of the sixth inning. Braves do get on the board with a homer by Drake Baldwin. We go to the bottom of the sixth inning, 2-1 Twins.
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4: Bottom of the sixth inning. Twins leading 2-1. One change for the Braves. Lane Thomas remains in the game, goes to left field. Still Malley on the mound. He'll be facing the top of the order. Braves on the board with a home run in the top of the inning by Drake Baldwin. Save some money tomorrow thanks to that home run. Tell you more about that after the first pitch to Luke Kuechel. And Kuechel is able to punch it up the middle, base hit. Turned on a first pitch cutter. He's on base for the second time tonight. His second single of the game. And a leadoff hit for the Twins. 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Malley at 59 pitches for the game. Here's Trevor Larnach. Left-handed batter takes a first pitch strike. Alongside Darren O'Day and our producer-engineer Jonathan Chadwick, Ben Ingram here with you from Target Field. Braves a loser last night, 4-2 to the Twins, and trailing 2-1 tonight. Malley brings it. Missed the inside corner with a fastball. Dylan Dodd loosening his arm out of the Braves' pen. Like I mentioned, Malley's still in good shape in terms of pitch count, only at 61 pitches. 2-0 is low. 3 balls, no strikes. Larnach hit into a double play back in the third inning. And that double play was possible because of the defensive placement by Mauricio Dubon. And he's playing in the exact same spot right now, shaded up the middle. But 3 balls and no strikes on Larnach. Lead at first by Kuechel. 3-0 pitch, and he has an aggressive swing and misses a splitter that was out of the zone. Would have been ball four.
5: You mentioned Malley's just at 63 pitches. Did throw a lot of pitches first inning, 26, but since then, faced just the minimum. A couple double plays and being very efficient out there, put himself in a good spot.
4: Two runs, five hits, no errors for the Twins. One run, five hits, no errors for the Braves. Kieschel, big lead at first base, held by Olson. Malley set right at the belly. Pitch on the way, a swing and a miss. Fortunately, the scoreboard's wrong because they had a 4-1 count. Still up there.
5: I don't think that's correct.
4: So he swings and misses at strike three. One down here in the sixth inning. Ryan Jeffers with a double earlier in the game. He swings and fouls back the first pitch he sees. Yeah, I think that count had everybody confused. They only had one strike up there and four balls. It was a two-strike pitch. And Malley got the strikeout. Just his second strikeout of the game. Facing this right-handed stick of Jeffers. And Jeffers a soft flare back of second as he calls off Dubon. And with his heels on the grass of center field, makes the catch and two down.
5: I wonder if Ozzie thought about dropping that one. Kieschel at first, very good runner, outfielder. Ryan Jeffers, a catcher, with that little soft pop-up, the, you know, black belt level play. You let that drop, get the force out at second.
4: You eliminate the quicker runner. So two down for Bell. Bell with a ground ball out to second. That's gloved back of the bag by Dubon, and he throws over to first base for the out. That hop right over the mound and right over second base. Fortunately, it didn't hit either. That could have been trouble. And that ends the bottom of the sixth inning. We're on to the seventh. 2-1 Twins.
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5: 7-8-9 due up for the Braves here in the top of the 7. Look to put a dent in the Twins' 2-1 lead. We have a new reliever on. So Funderburk goes just a third of an inning with the strikeout. New reliever, right-hander Andrew Morris, 24-year-old, was born on September 1st, 2001 in Manhattan, New York. You don't see too many major league players born on the island. Last time out, Morris had a rough one. Gave up four hits, three earned runs, blew a save, and took the loss against Philly in Game 3 of that last series.
4: Austin Riley there to greet him. First pitch, he fires a sinker for a called strike, 98 with that sinker. Two-one Twins in the seventh. Austin Riley with a big swing and a miss at a fastball, humming in there at 99 miles an hour. Both teams with five hits. Both teams with one home run. Two-run shot by Bell. Solo shot by Baldwin. And that has been it. 0-2 to Riley. Missed away with a fastball. This will be challenged. Challenged by Ryan Jeffers. I believe he's going to lose this one. Indeed, he does.
6: All confirmed.
4: He loses that ABS challenge. It's the first one lost by the Twins tonight. Riley still battling with a 1-2 count. Morris spins it. Riley reaches and misses a cutter for strike three.
5: Boy, that was a nasty cutter. 94 miles an hour, had a lot of depth to it as well. This young man, obviously very talented.
4: Now, Morris has faced one batter, and already his stuff is just jumping off the page at me. Fastball at 100, sinker at 98. And that cutter that you mentioned, there's a call strike with a cutter to Dubon. Dubon 0 for 2, couple of ground outs to the left side of the infield. 0-1 right at the bottom of the zone. In for a strike, 0-2. Well, the Twins got 5 2/3 out of Matthews, a third out of Funderburk, and now Morris here in the seventh. 0-2, missed low with a cutter. This is the bottom of the Braves order. Dubon batting eighth tonight. Waiting on the 1-2 pitch. Sent foul into the seats down the right field line. After the top of the seventh, it'll be time for the seventh inning stretch brought to you by the Warrior Alliance. The Warrior Alliance is stepping up to the plate to help Warriors navigate to success after military service. Visit thewarrioralliance.org to learn more. Here comes the 1-2 pitch to Dubon. And a ground ball, two hopper to short. Gloved ankle high by Culpepper. Easy throw over to first base and two down.
5: We said it last night, this Twins bullpen, 26th in the league in terms of ERA, but once you get to the back end of any bullpen in the major leagues, you're going to see quality arms like this. I mean, this stuff is overwhelming, and if he's throwing strikes to the edge of the zone, it's going to be tough to get to him.
4: Yeah, well, the guys that we saw towards the end last night, and then what we're seeing tonight out of Morris, I don't know how you get to that number. There's a called strike. Because these guys are doing their part, aren't they?
5: Yeah, that one was 99.6, painted down and away. 17 inches of bird on it.
4: One to Murphy, check swing. There's a called strike. Nothing in two on him. Murphy 0 for 2 with a ground out and a strikeout. 0-2. This low of the cutter. That game in Philadelphia has moved into the top of the eighth inning. Phillies leading the Marlins 5-3. One, two to Murphy. And a slow roller to short. Loved by Culpepper, sends it over. There's a 1-2-3-7. So nothing doing for the Braves in the seventh. We go to the bottom of the inning, 2-1 Twins.
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4: Trailing 2-1, Tyler Malley back out on the mound for his seventh inning of work. The deepest he's gone in the game this season is seven innings. He's done it twice, did it against the Rockies on July 11th in a game that he won. And he also did it on April 22nd in the game against the Dodgers, also a game that he won. And if he's going to win tonight, the Braves have got to figure out a way to get on the board here late. Trailing 2-1 into the bottom of the seventh. Cody Clemens leads off for the Twins. He'll be followed by Royce Lewis and Brooks Lee. Only 67 pitches for Malley. First pitch to Clemens, right at the bottom of the zone, a called strike. Clemens, left-handed batter. 0-1 pitch, and he strikes into the air towards deep left center field in pursuit. Harris going back at the track of the wall, throws up the glove and somehow brings it down. What a play by Michael Harris right up against the left center field wall. Knew exactly how far he had to go and was able to glove it right before going into that wall. Outstanding play by Harris.
5: And not an easy catch either, because that's over there by the chain link in front of the bullpens. So if you go into that wall too hard, you might need some dental work.
4: Just robbed Clemens of what would have been extra bases. Made that catch, then just started shaking his head. No, sir. Is that a bat down on the field?
5: It's a bat right above home plate.
4: Right above the batter. Well, the bat thought it was his turn to go to bat. There's a called strike. You don't see that every day. It's now flying out there towards the first base coach, Grady Sizemore. That'll be fouled off. Lewis took two bats to the plate there.
5: He's still hanging around.
4: Coincidentally, I've got a story about that with Royce Lewis. There's the 0-2 pitch. And there's a called third strike, and Lewis is finished. The bat is still flying around between the mound and the plate. I was just reading this today. Royce Lewis is actually a huge Batman fan.
5: Come on.
4: I swear. I was just reading this today. He's obsessed with Batman. Two down for Brooks Lee. Lee swings and misses.
5: So you're telling me that bat's just following him around? I got a pet bat.
4: I guess. But I was reading today, Royce Lewis, here it is. Royce Lewis is obsessed with Batman. His favorite movie is The Dark Knight Rises. And when he was drafted, he bought a Toyota Camry, I should say, and put a matte black finish on the car with a Batman logo on the hood. That'll be sin foul. And he just carried a bat with him to the plate.
5: Batman wouldn't be caught dead driving a Camry. Come on, Royce.
4: Toyota Camry with a Batman logo on the hood. He used to even have bed sheets that his now wife, Samantha, made him get rid of because they were Batman sheets. Two pitches fouled off. I'm not making this up.
5: And I'm telling you, when he walked to the plate, the bat appeared. And when he struck out, the bat was gone. So I think he's got a little bat posse with him.
4: I mean, when I read that he was obsessed with Batman, I didn't expect him to go to the plate being accompanied by a bat.
5: His little buddy.
4: Malley wants a new baseball. For the 2025 Clubhouse Fantasy Football League, Royce named his team Batman Twin. These are all the nuggets that I have on Royce Lewis. Little two pitch. And Lee is able to send one into right center. A little blooper down for a base hit. Sounded like he splintered his bat there, but Lee's aboard with a flare in the right center field.
5: You know, once again, It looks like Tyler Malley's going to be finished for the day, but his command has been so good after the first, and he's doing exactly what he was brought over here to do. Another great outing by Tyler Malley. Certainly gave the team a chance to win tonight.
4: Yeah, pitching into the seventh inning, and he was just one out away from seven complete. So that wraps up the outing for Malley. Braves make the Pennington Grass Seed call to the bullpen. If you're looking for an easy upgrade for your lawn this season, go with Pennington Grass Seed, the official partner of the Atlanta Braves grounds crew. Pennington Grass Seed, rooted in Braves country. Tell you about Dodd when we come back. 2-1 Twins in the seventh.
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5: Twins 2, Braves 1 as we continue the bottom of the seventh. Tyler Malley, fantastic job tonight. 6 2/3, just two earned runs. Those were both in the first on a Josh Bell two-run home run. After that, fantastic. On to relieve him and get him out of this two-out, man-on-first jam. Left-hander Dylan Dodd, the 28-year-old, has been really good with inherited runners this season, allowing just 2 of 15 to score.
4: Allen Roden, the batter, left-on-left matchup. Roden takes a high strike, 0-1. Folks, the average baseball game has 9 innings. That means 9 chances to put the original Louisiana hot sauce on your favorite ballpark eats. They're all tastier with the official hot sauce of the Atlanta Braves. That's Louisiana Hot. Buy you some. 0-1 to Roden. Way outside. 2 runs, 6 hits for the Twins. 1 run, 5 hits for the Braves. Still a little bit of daylight left in the Minneapolis skyline. Going right up on twilight. Here's the 1-1 pitch. Going outside, 2 balls and a strike. Looking ahead to the 8th, it will be the top of the Braves' order. Got to keep these Twins silent here in the bottom of the 8th inning. Southpaw Dylan Dodd set right at the belt buckle. 2-1 to the plate, lunge and a miss at a sinker. Got him out there on the front foot. He throws that again. That might be good enough to get him.
5: Yeah, that was a beautiful pitch.
4: Dodds 2-2. 2-2. Swung on and missed at a sinker. Struck him out. That ends the bottom of the seventh. No runs, 1 hit, no errors, and 1 left. Starting to get late. We go to the 8th inning. 2-1 Twins.
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5: Oh, we're into the top of the eighth, still trailing the Twins by a score of 2-1. Familiar face on the mound here in the eighth for the Twins to left-hander A.J. Minter. Of course, you know him. He was a Brave for 8 seasons. Got traded over here to the Twins on the 31st of July. He's made 8 appearances here. He's got a 1.29 ERA, 7 innings pitched, 5 hits, 1 earned run, and 5 strikeouts. He'll be facing 1-2-3 in the Braves lineup.
4: Drake Baldwin homered in the 6th inning. That has been it for the Braves, trailing 2-1 to the top of the 8th inning. Facing A.J. Minter. First pitch out to third, taken on the second bounce by Lee. And the throw across is a good one. One pitch and one down. By the way, that home run by Drake Baldwin, our Truist play of the game, brought to you by Truist. 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One out for Ronald Acuna. Ronald 0 for 3 in the game. Duke's ball low and inside. Check swing. They appeal. Didn't go. 1-0. For Ronald, he enters this at bat with 199 career home runs. Looking for number 200. This will be a great time for it. 1-0 pitch, and he pops it up into foul territory over by the Twins dugout. That lands in the seats. Takes a big hop back about another dozen rows. That becomes a souvenir. When Ronald hits his next home run, he will become the 11th Venezuelan-born player to reach 200 homers. I'd imagine most of you know number one on that list. Miguel Cabrera, 511 home runs. One ball and one strike on Ronald Acuna. 1-1 and a busted bat flare in the right center field. Going back to second baseman Clemens makes the catch in shallow right center. 2 down in the 8th inning. Hey, Atlanta, it's the little things we do together that can make a big difference. Atlanta area Chick-fil-A restaurants are teaming up with the Atlanta Braves Foundation on the Home Plate Project to help fight food insecurity for families in need. 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Trailing by a run in the 8th. Left-on-left matchup. There's a called strike on Olson. Olson has taken Minter deep this season. No balls and a strike. 0-1 pitch. And a ground ball to second base. Cody Clemens on the other end has it and throws over to first. Braves go down 1-2-3 in the 8th. The offensive woes continue. We go to the bottom of the 8th inning, 2-1 Twins.
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4: We've reached the bottom of the eighth inning. It's a 2-1 lead for the Twins. 9-1-2 coming up for Minnesota, starting with a rookie, Kalen Culpepper. First pitch, a bloop into center field. Michael Harris breaks in, can't get there, plays it on a bounce. Rookie Culpepper's aboard to lead it off in the bottom of the eighth inning. Now back to the top of the order to Luke Kuechel. So no winner in the Yanmar strikeout the side inning. If Dylan Dodd had struck out the side in order, our contestant Ronald Cook would have been the winner of a brand new Yanmar ZTR. Enter all season long at Braves.com/Yanmar for your chance to win a Yanmar ZTR and to be entered for a grand prize tractor drawing at the end of the season. Yanmar built together, back longer. Luke Kuechel takes ball one high. This guy's been a tough out. He is 2-for-3 in tonight's game. He's 4-for-8 in the series. 26 multi-hit games this season out of Kuechel. 1-0 pitch, pulled down the left field line, foul. Turned on the sinker and banged it right into the screen.
5: And looking at him, he reminds me of a young Mike Trout. A little bit different in his setup, but once he brings his hands down to load, the swings look similar. Same body type, got muscles with muscles on top of him.
4: That means a very quick bat.
5: Yes.
4: One and a bottle rocket to shallow center. Dubon out, Harris in. That is Dubon's ball. But he's got it in shallow center for the out, one down. When you think about Trout early in his career, of all the things he did well, that bat speed was unmatched.
5: What a nightmare to face him.
4: I bet it was.
5: Yeah, he had short arms, but he was extremely strong and so quick to the ball, he could wait longer than every other batter to make his swing decision. Unfortunately, injuries derailed his career a little bit because it would have been amazing to see what he could do.
4: Trevor Larnach was due up, but they will pinch hit with Byron Buxton. And here comes Walt Weiss. Byron Buxton, in his career, good numbers versus Tyler Mahle. You'd have expected him to be in there tonight as a starter. But remember, he was hit by a pitch last night in the seventh inning, was a little bit sore today, and wasn't in the starting nine. But now up to the plate as a pinch hitter, and Walt Weiss makes the Pennington Grass Seed call to the bullpen. If you're looking for an easy upgrade for your lawn this season, go with Pennington Grass Seed, the official partner of the Atlanta Braves grounds crew. Pennington Grass Seed, rooted in Braves country. We'll tell you about the new Braves hurler when we come back. 2-1 Twins in the eighth.
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5: Still 2-1 Twins in the bottom of the eighth. We have one out. Kalen Culpepper led off the inning with a single. He's still standing at first. The Twins decide to pinch hit Byron Buxton. So Walt Weiss goes to the bullpen, summons Didier Fuentes. This is power on power. We know Diddy's got the 100-mile-an-hour fastball. Byron Buxton, 25 home runs on the season. Surprisingly, all 25 of those in the first half. Didier's been in really good this season, obviously. Got a 1.95 ERA pitching in relief. That's fourth lowest in the major leagues.
4: 257 average for Byron Buxton. First pitch from Fuentes. And a ground ball through the left side past the diving Mauricio Dubon. Single in the left field down to second base for Culpepper. Just tells you what kind of a hitter he is. He's been sitting on the bench all day. He comes in facing right-on-right matchup with Fuentes and tags it through the left side. Two-one Twins. You know, they're desperate to score one more run at least and get some insurance for Yoenis Gomez, who's been tossing in their bullpen. One down. Ryan Jeffers. Jeffers swings and misses at a high fastball. Jeffers doubled back in the first inning. He was aboard for the home run by Bell. Twins haven't scored since that moment. Lead in the game. 0-1 pitch. Fly ball deep right center field. Back there towards the gap at the wall. And that is off the wall on the fly. Digging around third base, Culpepper. Right behind him, Buxton. Both will score. Two RBI double by Jeffers. And the Twins have breathing room here in the eighth. It's a 4-1 Twins lead. That was a booming shot off the wall in right center field.
5: Byron Buxton, man. He was around those three bases in no time. Had the luxury of knowing that ball was so well hit it was going to be off the wall. Braves had no chance to keep that second run from scoring.
4: RBI is 41 and 42 on the season for Jeffers. Now here comes Bell. First pitch he sees is a called strike. That game in Philadelphia is in the ninth, with the Phillies leading the Marlins 6-4. Not looking good here in Minneapolis for the Braves. 0-1 to Bell. Strike on the inside corner. Time called by Bell. Nothing and two on him. Fuentes brings the 0-2 pitch. And Bell fouls off a slider, hangs alive. You were talking about the speed by Buxton, which is top-notch. I mean, he was in top gear, flying around the bag, scoring from first base. 0-2 pitch. Bell sends it foul over by the Twins' dugout. And for Byron Buxton, he grew up playing football with Tyreek Hill of the NFL. They went to school together. There's the 0-2 pitch on the way to Josh Bell. There's a ball low and inside. And one time somebody asked Buxton, did you ever race Tyreek Hill? And if so, how did it come out? He said, I beat him easy.
5: I don't doubt it. I mean, he's beat the freeze fast. I mean, no head start or anything. Long strider.
4: 1-2 pitch. That's popped up. Foul ground, third base side. Riley may have room to the railing, and he's just out of room. That landed in the camera rail just out of his reach. Now, I'm sure Tyreek Hill would have something to say about that as a rebuttal, but it'd be a fun race. One and two on Josh Bell. Fuentes fires, and he got him. Fastball 99. Just sent a flame ball right on by him. And two down here in the eighth inning.
5: Beautiful pitch there. You know, as a reliever, you got to be on top of your game right when you come in, right? Buxton hit the first pitch. Jeffers hit the second pitch of the at-bat, and that was a very quick two runs for them. So Fuente's got to be sharp right when you get out of that gate.
4: Cody Clemens late on the fastball. That came across at 99. Fuente is really upping the power of these last two heaters. 4-1 Twins, bottom of the eighth inning. Fuentes brings it, and this is high with a fastball again.

Jorgensen, foul, arcing its way into the seats down the left field line. 1-2 on Clemens. Well, for the Braves, since we arrived in Minneapolis, just 3 runs scored. Trailing 4-1 in this.

0: Fuentes is 1-2. And a liner into right field. Down for a base hit in front of Acuna. Coming around third base and halting now is Jeffers. Took a big turn around third base, but ran right into a stop sign from third base coach Ramon Borrego. Single by Clemens puts him in the corners for Royce Lewis. Here comes Jeremy Hefner. Wonder if Lewis is going to bring his bat back up to the plate again.
1: That was amazing.
0: It's just wildly coincidental. I mean, it could happen to anybody else. And in case you're missing what we're talking about, we were talking about Royce Lewis, who's coming up to the plate here in the eighth inning, is obsessed with the comic book Batman. Had a Batman logo on his car at one point, had Batman sheets. It's his favorite movie. And when he came to the plate in the seventh inning, he was accompanied by an actual bat that was flying around home plate. And it was pretty much flying around the batter's circle the entire at bat. He struck out, and I haven't seen the bat since then. It
1: disappeared. His master dismissed him.
0: Flew back to Wayne Manor. Here's Royce Lewis. And Lewis with a ground ball to the left side. A diving stop by Riley. Up on his feet. Cuts it loose. Great play by Riley. Ends the bottom of the eighth inning. A web gem by Austin. But unfortunately, a lot of damage done with a two RBI double from Ryan Jeffers. We go to the ninth inning. 4-1 Twins.
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1: Last chance for the Braves. We're into the top of the ninth. They trail the Twins 4-1. On the pitch of the ninth, the Twins close a right-hander, Yoenis Gomez. The 26-year-old has been on five different teams in just four seasons. But since coming over from Tampa Bay this season, changed a few things in his pitch mix and been deadly as a Twin. He's a perfect 18 for 18 in save opportunities this season. He earned that 18th last night versus the Braves. He walked Yastrzemski, then got Riley to ground out and Smith and Baldwin to fly out. I was reading up on him. The Twins changed how he uses his breaking ball. He's using his breaking ball up in the zone to mirror his high fastball.
0: It's worked very well. Some defensive changes for the Twins. Tell you about those after the first pitch to Harris. 4-1 Twins into the top of the ninth. Pitch on the way to Harris, and there's a ball outside. Entering the game at second base is Ryan Kreidler. So he's out there at second. Moving from second base to left field, Cody Clemens. Byron Buxton remains in the game, goes to center field. 1-0 to Harris, swung on and tipped into the mid of Ryan Jeffers, 1-1. And moving from center field to right field, Luke Kuechel. So their outfield left to right is Clemens in left, Buxton in center, Kuechel in right, and Kreidler into the game at second base. 1-1 to Harris. Fouled back into the screen, 1-2. Twins got a two-run homer in the bottom of the first from Josh Bell. Made it 2-0. Stayed 2-0 until Drake Baldwin hit

0: home run in the sixth inning. A solo shot to make it 2-1. It stayed 2-1 until the bottom of the eighth inning. And then Ryan Jeffers blasted one off the right center field wall to drive in two runs. And a two RBI double made it 4-1. 1-2 to Harris. Into the seats, down the third baseline and foul. The Twins were just swept by the Phillies. But they won last night. And they're leading the night. Meanwhile, the Phillies won again. They have defeated the Marlins 6-4. 1-2 to Harris, and a bouncer up the first baseline foul. So unless the Braves stage a furious comeback here in the ninth inning tonight, that lead in the East will dwindle down to 5.5 games with 36 left to be played. And still 7 games left to be played against the Phillies. That'll take place at the end of August going into September. Gomez is 1-2. Harris with a fly ball to left. Over to his left is Clemens. Can't get there. Over his head and off the wall. That'll be a leadoff double for Michael Harris. That was blistered off his bat. And even with Clemens moving out there to left field, not even he could reach it.
1: Second opposite field double of the game for Michael Harris, the second. He's just got so much life in that bat. It doesn't matter what field he hits it to. He can hit it hard enough to beat the speedy outfielders.
0: He's at second for Ozzie Albies. It's a good start, but needs several more of those. Trailing by 3 runs in the top of the ninth inning. Albies 1-for-3 with a single. Batting from the left side against the righty Gomez. Ozzie takes ball low and outside. Gomez did not face Albies last night. Faced Yastrzemski, Riley, Smith, and Baldwin. Those are the Braves who had a peek at him in last night's game one. 1-0 to ground ball to the right side, to his left, sliding. Now up with it, Kreidler. From a knee in shallow right, throws to first base for the out.
1: I mentioned Gomez had been on 5 different teams in 4 seasons, and he's a different pitcher now. Twins made another mechanical adjustment, keeping his front shoulder closed. He's throwing average fastball, 97 now. At the beginning of the season, just 95 when he was a Tampa Bay Ray. You don't hear many guys leaving the Rays and getting better. It's usually the opposite way around, but he's been an exception to that rule.
0: That's a great point. Michael Harris went to third base on the ground ball to second. Lane Thomas up to the plate. He's 0-for-1 with a strikeout. Thomas takes the ball outside. I'm not saying that Cody Clemens would not have made that play, but that's why they put Kreidler in there. Out there at second base, he went hard to his left and into shallow right. It's a pretty tough play that he just made for the out. Left a massive divot in shallow right field, though. 1-0 swung on, missed by Thomas. Lane Thomas came on in the sixth inning to pinch hit for Yastrzemski. 1-1 from Gomez. Missed low with a fastball. Had a pretty strong breeze much of the first 3-4 innings of the game. That's died down. Very pleasant night everywhere but the scoreboard for the Braves. Here comes the 2-1 pitch on the way from Gomez. And Thomas tips it in the mitt. 2-2. Thomas, it's Riley. Need base runners quickly. Gomez, a long look into his catcher. Pumps in the 2-2. Miss low and outside with a sweeper. Gomez did have 1 walk last night. Like you mentioned last night, that's a place where he's kind of lost command here and there. And that's hurt him. Wouldn't mind a walk right here. A 3-2 pitch. Swung on, missed. Got him with a fastball away. And the Braves down to their final out.
1: Tough to do much with that pitch. 97 down and away. The epitome of a pitcher's pitch, especially on a full count.
0: This Twins crowd rising to their feet with two down in the ninth inning. Austin Riley to the plate with two down, and Riley takes ball one low and outside. Michael Harris with a leadoff double here in the ninth inning, but since then a ground out and a strikeout. And the Twins are one out away from taking this series and setting themselves up to go for a sweep tomorrow. 1-0 to Riley and a fly ball to deep right. Going back now, Kiesel to the warning track. He's there. Makes the catch, and the Twins take game two in this series. They've won the series altogether, and they will go for a sweep tomorrow. Meanwhile, for the Braves, the bats stay ice cold. Just one run tonight. And they've only scored three runs in the first two games of this series. So for the Braves in the ninth, no runs, one hit, no errors, and a man left. Final score, Twins 4, Braves 1. Back with the totals after this.
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0: Another sour defeat here in Minnesota. Twins win this one 4-1 over the Braves. The Home Depot is proud to present today's player of the game. Darren, who is Ed going to be?
1: Yeah, Michael Harris second had a very impressive day at the plate. Three of the Braves, six hits, two doubles, and a single. Just couldn't get him across the plate.
0: All right, so he is your player of the game, built by the Home Depot, how doers get more done. Before we get to the totals, let's pause 10 seconds for station identification. 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
0: Here are the totals for the Twins. 4 runs, 10 hits, no errors, and 5 men left on base. They hit 1 home run tonight, the 2-run shot by Josh Bell in the first inning. For the Braves, 1 run, 6 hits, no errors, 6 men left on base, 1 homer, solo shot by Drake Baldwin in the 6th. Twins improved to 62-65 with a win. Braves fall to 74-52 with the loss. And their lead in the East down to 5.5 games over the Phillies. Winning pitcher is Zebby Matthews. He improves to 7-8 with a 5.12 ERA. The loss goes to Tyler Malley. He was very good tonight, but tough luck loser. Now 4-10 with a 4.53 ERA. Yoendris Gomez, the save, is 19th of the year, a 3.25 ERA for him. Quick game tonight, 2 hours, 12 minutes in front of 22,193. A reminder, the Braves hit 1 home run tonight. 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Get more information right there. Final game of the series, a day game tomorrow. I'll tell you about that when we come back and close on the Atlanta Braves Radio Network.
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0: Twins win this one 4-1 over the Braves. Our next broadcast will be tomorrow when the Braves and the Twins get together for a day game here at Target Field in Minneapolis. Our Braves Radio Network coverage will begin at 12:25 Eastern with a Ford leadoff show. And then Darren and I have the first pitch at 1:40 Eastern, 12:40 Central. A.J. Smith-Shawver will be on the mound for the Braves. Right-hander will be making his second start this season. No record and a 4.15 ERA for him. Righty Taj Bradley, an Atlanta native, will be on the mound for the Twins. He's 9-5 with a 3.58. ADRA. So for the guys in studio, Joe Virgin and Chris Thames, also for Darren O'Day and our producer-engineer Jonathan Chadwick, I'm Ben Ingram saying so long and good evening from Target Field in Minneapolis, Minnesota. Final score, Twins 4, Braves 1. Stay tuned for the Hyundai postgame show starting right now with Barrett Salee.
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10: Welcome inside the Truist Studios here in the Battery Atlanta. Barrett Salee recapping the 4-1 loss to the Minnesota Twins in Game 2 of the 3-game set. Josh Bell hits the home run in the first. That was all that the Twins would need as they get two more in the eighth, but no biggie because the Braves' bats fell silent yet again. Drake Baldwin provided the only punch with a solo home run in the sixth. You'll hear from Walt Weiss. We'll head down to the clubhouse. We'll also have an injury report. So there's a lot to get to over the course of this show. Let's start off with some highlights. Bottom of the first, and the Twins have something cooking after Ryan Jeffers reaches on a two-out double. Josh Bell stands in looking to grab the early lead.
11: Switch hitter batting from the left side. 1-1 on the way, and he crushes it. High in the air to deep right, way back to the seats, and that's a two-run homer by Bell. The Twins have done it again. They strike here in the first inning. It's 2-0 on the 17th homer of the season by Bell.
10: It was a tank, too, 434 feet off the bat of Bell. Skip ahead all the way to the top of the sixth, and the Braves are still looking to crack the scoreboard. Zebby Matthews still in there cruising, and the first batter he sees in the inning, though, is Drake Baldwin.
11: Ronald Acuna adjusting his elbow guard down in the on-deck circle. Meanwhile, Baldwin strikes one to deep left. That's got carry to it at the wall, a leap, and it is gone! Home run over the left field wall by Drake Baldwin. Braves on the board. The opposite way, had just enough juice on it to get it over the glove of Trevor Larnach and over the top of the wall. But Drake Baldwin, his 21st home run of the year. And it's now a 2-1 game.
10: 105 miles per hour off the bat of Drake. That's his first home run in the month of August. Bottom of the seventh, and Tyler Mahle still out there. It's 2-1. Cody Clemens at the plate, and Michael Harris II flashes a little leather.
11: 0-1 pitch, and he strikes into the air towards deep left center field in pursuit. Harris going back at the track of the wall, throws up the glove, and somehow brings it down. What a play by Michael Harris right up against the left center field wall. Knew exactly how far he had to go and was able to glove it right before going into that wall. Outstanding play by Harris.
10: Bottom of the eighth, and the Twins are looking for a little insurance. Runners on first and second, one down. Ryan Jeffers at the plate against Didier Fuentes.
11: 0-1 pitch. Fly ball, deep right center field, back there towards the gap at the wall, and that is off the wall on the fly. Digging around third base, Culpepper. Right behind him, Buxton. Both will score. Two RBI double by Jeffers, and the Twins have breathing room here in the eighth. It's a 4-1 Twins lead.
10: Top of the ninth, and Yandres Gomez on to finish things off for the second straight night. Two down, runner at third, and Austin Riley at the plate as the Braves' final hope.
11: 1-0 to Riley, and a fly ball to deep right. Going back now, Kiesel to the warning track. He's there. Makes the catch, and the Twins take game two in this series. They've won the series altogether, and they'll go for a sweep tomorrow. Meanwhile, for the Braves, the bats stay ice cold. Just one run tonight. And they've only scored three runs in the first two games of this series. So for the Braves in the ninth, no runs, one hit, no errors, and a man left. Final score, Twins 4, Braves 1.
10: Your totals for the game for the Braves, one run, six hits, and no errors. The Braves went 0-6 with runners in scoring position and left six on base. For the Twins, four runs, 10 hits, and no errors. They went 3-5 with runners in scoring position and left five on base. Zebby Matthews gets the win. He improves to 7-8 on the season. Tyler Mahle, the loss, he drops to 4-10. Yandres Gomez gets the save, his 16th of the season. 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
10: Welcome back. Braves fall to the Twins 4-1 in the second game of the three-game set. They drop a series at Target Field for the first time in the stadium's history. Remember, it opened back in 2010. The Braves now 9-4 all time inside Target Field. More bad news. The Phillies topped the Marlins today. They've won five straight. That lead in the NL East now down to 5.5 games. Here is Braves manager Walt Weiss.
22: Walt, what do you think the biggest challenge was offensively tonight?
23: I'm not sure. Just need to put together better at-bats, you know, throughout.
22: And what did you think of Tyler? Obviously, he gets the home run there in the first, but after that, it was pretty locked down.
23: Yeah, Tyler was great. You know, for whatever reason, the Twins score a lot of first-inning runs, and one of the best in baseball. But so he gives up the two there, but pitches into the seventh. He did a great job.
24: Has he pretty much been everything you really could have asked for so far?
23: Yeah, and then some. You know, he's pitched deep into the games that he started, giving us a chance to win. Been really, really good.
24: I know some guys have hit the ball hard, but, I mean, how do you look at kind of the state of this offense right now?
23: Yeah, I mean, we're not doing much offensively. So, yeah, just got to put together better at-bats. That's all.
10: That was Braves manager Walt Weiss. Speaking of Tyler Mahle, you'll hear from him coming up after the break. This is the Ford Leadoff Show on the Atlanta Braves Radio Network.
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10: Welcome back. Rolling along here on the Hyundai postgame show. Braves fall 4-1 to the Minnesota Twins in game two. Tyler Malley got the loss. He drops to 4-10 on the season between two clubs. He went 6 2/3, gave up six hits, only two earned runs, one walk, and three strikeouts. He's been really good since he got here. In three appearances with the Braves, he's got a 1.45 ERA, three walks, and 19 strikeouts, but it wasn't enough today as he gives up the home run in the first to Josh Bell, and that was all that the Twins would need. Here is Malley.
22: Tyler, you know, obviously gave the home run in the first inning, but to get as deep as you did, what were you most satisfied with tonight?
23: Just punching back, you know, after that. I just settled down, started making pitches. Defense was making plays behind me. And it was just about making pitches at that point and sticking to our game plan, you know, didn't panic. Murph, you know, did a great job behind the plate and, yeah, just made pitches and let the defense work.
6: How comfortable, you know, now you've been here long enough now. I mean, how comfortable are you here and what have you just thought of your time so far?
23: Very comfortable. Everyone's awesome, you know, great group of guys, and that's why, you know, they're such a good team. You know, it's really good camaraderie here and, yeah, easy to, you know, fit in.
6: When you see the offense kind of sputtering the way it has lately, I mean, you know, a lot of these guys' resumes and all that, do you just look at it as it's a matter of time until they kind of get going again?
23: Yeah, I mean, I don't think anyone's worried about them. I mean, you see, you know, their numbers and everything and, you know, our record. And, you know, this is obviously nothing. A couple games or whatever. But, you know, I'm just going to focus on, you know, staying where I'm at because the bats are going to come alive and we'll be fine.
22: What did you think of Michael's catch?
23: That was awesome. You know, I always am on the mound, like, trying to, you know, point to them, know, like, let them know that, you know, I'm super appreciative. I don't know if they ever do see me doing it, but, yeah, I mean, that was freaking awesome.
22: Why has the splitter been so successful, you think, these first three starts? I mean, home running outside of that, but why has it been so successful these first three starts?
23: Not sure. It's a good pitch. That's probably why. You know, when I throw it down the middle, it's not a good pitch. Bell, you know, made sure of that. But, you know, when with any pitch, when you locate it and throw it at the right time, makes it, you know, really good. So
6: you talk about Michael. How much do you just love having a guy like that in center?
23: Yeah, it's awesome. You know, he's running down everything out there. Balls at the wall last game, you know, Bo,
1: hit a little flare in the, you know, shallow, like, right center, and he comes in and makes it look easy. You know, that could have been a base hit. That very well could have been a base hit. So, yeah, I mean, all these guys, a lot of making plays out there. I mean, how many double plays did we turn today? You know, you don't feel like you got to strike out the world because guys are going to be in the right spots and they're going to make the plays.
10: That was Braves starting pitcher Tyler Mahle. 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The Braves will look to avoid the sweep tomorrow afternoon. We'll preview the pitching matchup coming up on the other side of the break. This is the Hyundai Postgame Show on the Atlanta Braves Radio Network.
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10: Welcome back. Wrapping things up here in the Truist Studios in the Battery, Atlanta. Braves fall 4-1 in game two. They'll look to avoid the sweep coming up tomorrow afternoon. Taj Bradley, a local kid from Redan High School in Stone Mountain, will get the ball for the Twins. He's 9-5, has a 3.98 ERA, 59 walks, and 151 strikeouts. He has not had a great August. He has a 6.60 ERA this month. The Braves will send A.J. Smith-Shawver to the mound, recently called up. He has one start this season when he was the 27th man in that doubleheader against the Mets. He went 4 1/3, gave up 4 hits, 2 earned runs, 2 walks, and struck out 4. He's been awesome in the minors this year, 2-0 with a 1.57 ERA. For Leadoff Show across the Braves Radio Network at 12:25 p.m. Eastern, 11:25 a.m. Central, and the first pitch between the Braves and the Twins, 1:45 Eastern, 12:45 Central time. For all of us here at the Braves Radio Network, and that includes Robbie Rosenhaus up there in Minnesota, Chris Thames and Joe Virgin behind the glass, I'm Barrett Salee. Again, your final from Target Field, Twins 4, Braves 1.
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10: 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Barrett Salee here, recapping game two between the between the Twins and the Braves. Of course, the Braves fall 4-1. They drop the series to the Twins. If you want to get in touch with us, 404-231-1680. That's 404-231-1680. Of course, we are live and local for you after every single Braves game. It was not a lot of fun. The Twins scored two in the first, and it was all that they would need. But Tyler Malley, I should say, had a solid game, his third solid game since coming over from the Giants. Let's get to the highlights. Bottom of the first, and the Twins have something cooking after Ryan Jeffers reaches on a two-out double. Josh Bell stands in looking to grab the early lead.
8: Switch hitter batting from the left side. 1-1 on the way, and he crushes it high in the air to deep right, way back to the seats, and that's a two-run homer by Bell. The Twins have done it again. They strike here in the first inning. It's 2-0 on the 17th homer of the season by Bell.
10: It was a tank, too, 434 feet off the bat of Bell. Skip ahead all the way to the top of the sixth, and the Braves are still looking to crack the scoreboard. Zebby Matthews is still in there cruising. The first batter he sees in the inning, though, is Drake Baldwin.
8: Ronald Acuna adjusting his elbow guard down in the on-deck circle. Meanwhile, Baldwin strikes one to deep left. That's got carry to it. At the wall, a leap, and it is gone! Home run over the left field wall by Drake Baldwin. Braves on the board. The opposite way, had just enough juice on it to get it over the glove of Trevor Larnach and over the top of the wall. For Drake Baldwin, his 21st home run of the year. It's now a 2-1 game.
10: 105 miles per hour off the bat of Drake. That's his first home run in the month of August. Bottom of the seventh, and Tyler Malley still out there. It's 2-1. Cody Clemens at the plate, and Michael Harris II flashes a little leather.
8: 0-1 pitch, and he strikes into the air towards deep left center field in pursuit. Harris going back at the track of the wall, throws up the glove, and somehow brings it down. What a play by Michael Harris right up against the left center field wall. Knew exactly how far he had to go and was able to glove it right before going into that wall. Outstanding play by Harris.
10: Bottom of the eighth, and the Twins are looking for a little insurance. Runners on first and second, one down. Ryan Jeffers at the plate against Didier Fuentes.
8: 0-1 pitch. Fly ball deep right center field, back there towards the gap at the wall, and that is off the wall on the fly. Digging around third base, Culpepper. Right behind him, Buxton. Both will score. Two RBI doubled by Jeffers, and the Twins have breathing room here in the eighth. It's a 4-1 Twins lead.
10: Top of the ninth, and Yandres Gomez on to finish things off for the second straight night. Two down, runner at third, and Austin Riley at the plate as the Braves' final hope.
8: 1-0 to Riley, and a fly ball to deep right. Going back now, Kiesel to the warning track. He's there. Makes the catch, and the Twins take game two in this series. They've won the series altogether, and they will go for a sweep tomorrow. Meanwhile, for the Braves, the bats stay ice cold. Just one run tonight. They've only scored three runs in the first two games of this series. So for the Braves in the ninth, no runs, one hit, no errors, and a man left. Final score, Twins 4, Braves 1.
10: Zebby Matthews gets the win. He's 7-8 on the season. Tyler Malley, the loss. He's 4-10. Yandres Gomez, the save for the second straight day. He has 16 on the season. Now for tonight's Georgia Banking Company bullpen spotlight. That door only opened twice for the Braves today. Dylan Dodd and Didier Fuentes were the two that came out. Didier Fuentes, 2/3 of an innings, 3 hits, and 1 earned run. Not his best performance. Georgia Banking Company, your hometown bank of choice. This was the first series the Braves have ever lost at Target Field. It opened in 2010. The Braves now 9-4 in Minneapolis since Target Field opened. 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Braves fans, if you are upset, I understand it, but it could be worse. You could be a Mariners fan. They're losing 22-0 to the Brewers right now. Yes, 22-0. So, yes, it could be worse. We'll take a break. When we come back, we'll get your calls. 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
10: 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Let's go to Bill in Charleston. What's up, Bill? How are you?
4: Hey, Bear, what's going on with you?
10: Oh, not much.
4: Listen, I actually wanted to call you last night, but I guess you don't take calls after the rain delay.
10: It was late.
4: I'm going to double. You got to go to bed sometime. But listen, I want to double down, though, what I was going to say last night. And again, I feel like we're sleeping at the wheel here. Last night, and again, I'll go back to last night, but it carries over tonight. The theme's the same. You know, we're down 4-0. We get a couple runs. Acuna gets that base hits, gets on first base. Why are we not considering stealing? And again, I just want to say arbitrarily that, but am I the only one that realized that Jeffers from Minnesota has the lowest throwout percentage of anybody in the major leagues? He's been the lowest for 3 years in a row. He throws out at 14%, where the next lowest in the majors is almost 20%. We've got apparently like a great running coach. We've got the best speed on the – and then the last two games, and check it out, we haven't attempted to steal a base against – prohibitively the worst defensive catcher in terms of throwing out people. I just don't understand it. Are we not looking at these statistics? Or, and again, in some positions, I understand we can't steal, but that night, the other night, and I hate to go back a game, but, you know, we got a little momentum. We got two runs back. We need to chip away the lead. If he's not going to go with one out with Olsen on because of potentially a home run, okay. But with two outs, why are you not moving into second to get in position? And it didn't cost us that night because, if you remember, Harris hit a shot down the line, which if it was been a single, he would have been stuck at third base instead of being at second, which would have been an extra run. And I just don't think we're really working and grinding for every run we possibly could. So, again, I found that bothersome. And then the last thing I'll say and then hang up, and it's just a hypothetical and maybe a little tongue-in-cheek. Do you think if Max Fried was still on this team and we were like in a high-leverage situation in extra innings and we had a choice of pitch hitting either Murphy or Kim, do you think it's possible that Walt Weiss would go to Max Fried? I'll hang up and listen.
10: Max was a great hitter. Max, it was a great hitter, I'm sure. I know he's upset about the universal designated hitter. No, with the stolen bases – Bill, you're speaking to the choir, man. Chris and I talk about that all the time, that we were supposed to be more aggressive on the base pass, not just stealing, but also just taking extra bases, you know, on the base pass. And it just hasn't happened. And I'm with you. And especially when you're in a slump like this, when your offense is struggling, try to make things happen. I said this on Sunday after the Sunday game, where the Braves had some steals. Michael Harris stole second. There was a double steal in like the sixth or seventh inning. It looked like what we were promised, and then it just disappeared. So I'm with you, man. I want to see it. We have not seen it at all yet. So if this Braves offense is going to go through these prolonged lulls, something's got to change. And ultimately, to me, I'm with you. I think that's got to be at or near the top of that list. The Braves lost, but the good news is there were no injuries, but injuries on the field do happen, and sometimes they complicate life. 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One call, that's all. Let's go to MC in Tennessee. What's going on? How are you?
5: Not much. The last caller stole my thunder. Why aren't they running
0: And why don't they have a pitcher that can hit better than Austin Riley? You know, I love Austin Riley. He's a great fielder. And he used to be touted as, you know, one of the best third basemen in baseball.

0: staff about half a decade ago or less said that he was better than Nolan Arenado. Well, he's not.
1: Yeah.
0: You know, at least not now.
1: Yeah, you know, I think Austin has been struggling. You know, I've talked to him about it. I've seen him in the batting cage, you know, work on it. It's frustrating to him more than it is to everybody else. I can promise you that. This, at some point, you do have to try to figure out some way to keep the offense from bogging down at the back end. The last four hitters combined today went 0-for, did not get a hit. That can't happen. That's when you have your big boppers at the top and you've got, you know, superstars, 1 through 3, Drake, Ronald, and Matt. You've got to get people on base to put up crooked numbers. And the bottom of the lineup all year, almost all year, has been, well, except for the beginning, first month or so, it's just been a black hole. That's got to stop. Let's get our second chance of the day. And of course, it is the second chance the Braves have had to win in Minnesota. Didn't happen, but the second chance is brought to you by A Second Chance Bail Bonds. It's better to know us and not need us than need us and not know us. A Second Chance is available 24/7 at 404 bailout or online at atlbail.com. Let's go to David in Snellville. What's up, David? How are you?
2: I'm doing good. How about yourself, sir?
1: Doing all right.
2: Yeah, good. Just wanted to get your opinion on the job that AA has done lately. I mean, let's just go down a few things here. We needed a left fielder that could hit at the deadline. We did not get one. I know, you know, you're going to say, okay, how about Thomas? Not so much. We needed a relief pitcher. We didn't get one. And now we've got Riley, we've got Kim, we got Murphy, and we got Profar, all giving us virtually nothing. And that's $75 million worth of contract right there. I mean, and don't get me started on the pitching staff. I mean, you know.
1: You talking about the starting pitching staff?
2: I'm talking about, yeah, I mean, you know, you look at the numbers.
1: What's wrong with the starting pitching staff?
2: You really want to go into a playoff series with the Braves pitching staff against Phillies staff, against the Dodgers staff? Like that?
1: Well, the Braves have the sixth best starters ERA in Major League Baseball, and when the Braves have struggled this year, it's been the offense. The starting pitching staff has been fine all year.
2: Okay. Washkot looked really good his last time out, Holmes.
1: Well, I mean, everyone's due for a clunker every now and then. They're not all Chris Sale.
2: So, I mean, you're really comfortable going into a playoff series, say in the first round, with having to throw Elder and Holmes.
1: Well, I'm not comfortable in any playoff series ever because I'm a nervous wreck. But the whole starting pitching thing, I think it's very easy to criticize the starting pitching when they're not all Chris Sale. Bryce Elder has given Braves fans more than enough. Grant Holmes has given Braves fans more than enough. These guys aren't aces. I don't know why they get criticized more than the offense. I just don't understand it. You know, these guys have sub four ERAs, all of them. I don't know what more you would like from them because they're not going to be Chris Sale. You know, yes, it'd be great to have four Chris Sales on this staff. They don't exist. Like, that's not a thing that happens even for the Dodgers. Like, that's not a thing. So, yes, I'd be comfortable with those guys because the one thing I'd be concerned about would be the offense. Give me a time where the starting pitching staff has consistently struggled for this Braves team. That has not happened this year. There have been games, sure. There have been a couple games in a row for certain starting pitchers, sure. But there has not been a time at all this year, ever, where the starting pitching staff has been a consistent liability. There has been two times now, June and then now, where the offense has been a consistent liability. So I'm getting kind of tired of people bagging on the pitching staff, the starting pitching staff, because if you play halfway decent offensively in June and now, this pitching staff will look like superstars doing exactly what they've been doing. So I think, and this is going to continue to bother me more and more and more. Again, the starting pitching, it's doing exactly what you want it to do. Keep you in games. Martin Perez was awful in the first inning. He kept you in a game. Tyler Malley gave up a 2-run home run in the first today, and it was a bomb.

0: he kept you in the game. Yes, they've had blips. There have been problems for one game, maybe two. Bryce had about a three-week stretch. Okay, they're sub-4 ERAs. I don't understand why they're the ones that get criticized and nobody seems to care about anything else. It doesn't make any sense to me. They're not all going to be Chris Sale. That's not that, that you, I would love to put Chris Sale in some cloning machine somewhere in the bowels of Truist Park. That would be awesome. But one of those things that doesn't exist. I'll try to find it. Next time, Joe, remind me when I go to the clubhouse, and you have a field pass too. Maybe you can help me. When we're on the field next time, when the next homestand, I think we should have a mission. Let's go find the cloning machine and throw Chris Sale in it.
1: You think there'll be like steam coming out of there?
0: Maybe.
1: And pipes and like a window so you can see all the clones.
0: Yeah, or like a smokestack.
1: Frozen
0: or something. It's like, have you seen Independence Day where the aliens are in that glass?
1: That's exactly what
0: it looks
1: like.
0: Yeah, that's what it's going to look like. And I hope there's not an alien in there, because I don't want Chris Sale to get eaten or...
1: No, they're clones. They're not aliens.
0: Yeah, they're
1: not.
0: So we're going to find it. We're going to go on a mission. It's somewhere in Truist Park. There is a cloning machine. We're going to find Chris Sale and we're going to throw him in there. And that would maybe appease all the people who hate on the starting pitching. I don't know what else would. Let's get a look on the farm. That was a quick transition, I found.
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0: Montgomery topped Columbus 10-4. John Heal with two hits on the day. Rome topped Tub City 5-4. Hey, I don't know if y'all heard of this guy, Dixon Williams. The guy who had 10 home run or 10 RBIs on Saturday and 6 more on Sunday when he had 3 home runs. Well, he hit another home run for the Emperors. All that guy does is hit home runs. Augusta topped Columbia 5-3 in game 1 of the doubleheader. Game 2 still finishing up right now. In fact, it just went final. Columbia falls to Augusta 3-0 in game 2. Durham and Gwinnett were postponed. At Racetrack, we understand the importance of good food, cold drinks, and a great game. 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
0: Can we get some dang hits? Can we just get some hits? Like, I want to string hits together. Together. Multiple. Maybe three in an inning. It'd be awesome if the Braves could do that. This is getting frustrating. The offense is back down to June levels, and I don't like it. So it's going to be very easy. The key to tomorrow's game, get hits, multiple, string them together, and put up at least a couple of crooked numbers on the scoreboard. Sometimes it's Occam's razor. Just a simple solution is the right one. Tomorrow's pitching matchup is going to be a good one. Taj Bradley, local product out of Redan High School in Stone Mountain. He's had a pretty good year, 9-5, a 3.98 ERA, 59 walks, and 151 strikeouts, although August has not been very kind to him. He's got a 6.60 ERA this month. A.J. Smith-Shawver, second start of the season. Remember, he was the 27th man in that doubleheader against the Mets. He went 4 1/3, gave up 4 hits, 2 earned runs, 2 walks, and 4 strikeouts. He has been on point in the minors this season, both since going back down after that game and also when he was on his rehab assignment. 2-0, a 1.57 ERA, 9 walks, 34 strikeouts, an 0.98 whip, and a 1.86 opponent batting average. Ford Leadoff Show coming your way at 12:25 p.m. Eastern, 11:25 a.m. Central. And first pitch between the Braves and the Twins, 1:45 from Target Field in Minneapolis. For all of us here at 680 The Fan, and that includes Robbie Rosenhaus up there in Minnesota, Chris Thames and Joe Virgin behind the glass, I'm Barrett Salee. Again, your final from Target Field, Twins 4, Braves 1.
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0: WNBA going on in Las Vegas, not currently going the Aces' way. I'm Q Myers. The Dream and the Aces are about midway through the fourth quarter. Atlanta's up 83-73. The big story from this one, though, Aces head coach Becky Hammon, she was ejected halfway through the second quarter for arguing with the officials about a non-call on Asia Wilson, and got a T, kept on arguing, and got another T. She was ejected. Again, it's about midway through the fourth quarter with Atlanta having a 10-point lead. In the NBA, the Buss family reiterated their intention to sell their remaining shares in the Lakers, saying in a statement that five of the six members of the Buss Trust are united in the decision. The statement comes in the wake of Jeannie Buss, the current governor of the team and the only sibling to abstain from the vote to sell, declaring her intention to contest her brothers and sister. If the sale of the remaining shares does go through, Jeannie would lose her status as governor of the franchise. She had a previous deal to remain as governor through 2030. And in Major League Baseball, the Dodgers on Tuesday put closer Edwin Diaz on the IL list because of inflammation in the right side of his neck, while four-time MVP Shohei Ohtani progresses toward a return to the mound. Diaz, he's 2-2 with an 11.85 ERA and 7 saves and 11 opportunities in 16 games in his first season with the Dodgers. He returned to LA on Tuesday and will have imaging on his neck. For more scores and analysis, check out ESPN.com and all new ESPN app. Coming up, we go all around MLB on game night with Emmett Golden and me, Q Myers, here on ESPN Radio.
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1: It's Evan Cohen coming up Wednesday. 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

0: Wednesday, we continue to get you ready for the NFL regular season as we go two-a-days with the Bears and the Bills and tell you which team has a better chance to live up to their expectations. 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
8: Mark Tauscher, Packers Hall of Famer, ESPN Milwaukee, joining us here. I was back in Madison last year as well, and Evan Cohen and Michelle Smallman took me to Tornado Room. 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
9: He goes there, and he'll get, like, shrimp. 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
10: All right, I don't know if you heard this, Emmett, but the Brew Crew beat the brakes off the Mariners 22-0.
17: Yeah. Yeah, to understate it greatly. Yeah.
10: That is a beat down. The Brewers tied a franchise record with the 22 runs. The Mariners tied a franchise record with the 22 runs allowed, right? They had 22 runs allowed at the Red Sox back in 2015. I mean, just an incredible performance by the Brew Crew. 22-0 matches the largest shutout since 1900.
17: Wow. Wow, that goes way back. Wow.
10: Man, that's like the Mac from way back. You know how far back he goes. Man. He goes way back. But what is the Brew Crew, what is their manager, Pat Murphy, what do you think about the performance this evening?
18: You know, it's one game, and it's a pretty good performance, pretty darn good performance. I think Harrison was not his sharpest, but... you know, settled in after the first hitter. I thought Drouin was good. Anderson, good. And then there are a lot of great, you know, Bowers continues. His body's banged up, but he continues to swing it. It's great to see Yelly swing the bat like that tonight. Isn't perfect, but God, that was really nice. The kid's been working at it. Mitchell back to swinging the bat, and Hamilton, wow. Pretty special. And Joey Ortiz, he just keeps doing it, playing defense and whatever else. He twisted his ankle a little bit, so we'll have to see on that. Contreras had a great game. Throwing that guy out was a turning point in the game, I thought.
17: Good job by Pat to not, you know, to keep his team humble, right? He goes, yeah, Harrison was pretty good. It wasn't his best. He struck out 8 in 5 innings. You know, right, didn't give up a run. He did walk 2, but...

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6: Family feud continues in L.A. I'm Q Myers. The Buss family reiterated their intention to sell their remaining shares of the Lakers, saying in a statement that five of the six members of the Buss Trust are united in that decision. The statement comes in the wake of Jeannie Buss, the current governor of the team and the only sibling to abstain from the vote to sell, declaring her intention to contest her brothers and sister. If the sale of the remaining shares does go through, Jeannie would lose her status as governor of the franchise. She had a previous deal to remain as governor through 2030. In Major League Baseball, the Dodgers on Tuesday put closer Edwin Diaz on the IL because of inflammation in the right side of his neck, while four-time MVP Shohei Ohtani progresses towards a return to the mound. Diaz is 2-2 with 11.85 ERA and 7 saves and 11 opportunities in 16 games in his first season with the Dodgers. Returned to L.A. on Tuesday and will have imaging on his neck. As a matter of fact, the Dodgers were in action. They took the victory over the Rockies 7-6. In the WNBA, all games are final. The Sun topped the Sparks 85-77. The Fever defeated the Tempo 101-95. Five straight wins for the Fever and now in third place in the WNBA standings. Kelsey Mitchell had another game topping 20 points, where she dropped in 29. Kelsey's had now 20 straight games with at least 20 points, tying Asia Wilson for the longest streak in WNBA history. For more scores and analysis, check out ESPN.com and the all-new ESPN app. Coming up next on Game Night, we continue to go around the WNBA with Emmett Golden and me here on ESPN Radio.
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0: 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It comes that time tonight when we highlight the best of the best, and we do it like this.
1: Up to the ones that deserve it.
2: Nothing can stop me. I'm all the way up. All the way up.
1: This is All the Way Up.
2: All the way up. All the way up.

0: And we got to go Major League Baseball action. And the Brew Crew, they deserved a lot of love, Emmett, because, well, this is what they did to the Mariners.
1: Here we go, Sanchez. Ground ball to third. Hamilton has it. He'll take it to the bag, and this one is over. A historic night at the ballpark as the Brewers rout the Mariners by a final of 22-0. They tie a franchise record with 22 runs. Not a lot to dissect except for blowout. That's it.
2: Nothing can stop me. I'm all the way up.
3: 620 WTMJ on the call. Very rarely do you see a baseball team get twomped, and that's beat by 20. But that happened tonight as the Brewers beat the Mariners by 22.
0: Yeah, man, that was the largest victory there in modern era since 1900, or tied, I should say, for the largest in modern era.

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1: With Bill Rasmussen's story, ESPN, coming up on anniversary number 47 in a couple of weeks. Among those who were here in 1979, as Rasmussen launched the network, our former colleague Bob Lee.
2: To be in a room with Bill was to feel his infectious enthusiasm, the energy he brought, who kept it alive, blowing this campfire and keeping it alive, what, maxing out his credit cards at one point to make sure we got up on the satellite. 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
3: Hard to give a grade on that sample size. We'll grade every play and then we'll get better.
4: Certainly would have liked to have seen Tua play a little better, especially considering the last time we saw him in Miami, it wasn't good and he had to get benched.
1: Tua Tagovailoa, underwhelming in his debut in the preseason opener. Two series, completing three of five attempts for 22 yards. Earlier on ESPN Radio, the voice of the Falcons, Wes Durham.
5: We'll have to wait for the Pennix clear to action, if you will, to get this quarterback competition we've spent a lot of offseason worried about. But for me, if your most important characteristic is accuracy, then Tagovailoa may very well be the fit you're looking for. And I think the structure fits Tagovailoa. And I'm not trying to demean Miami. I just happen to think this is the best offensive skill set Ian and Amber he's ever played with, given London and Robinson and Kyle Pitts and Austin Hooper's back. And I think it with Tommy Rees and what they learned in Cleveland together and how they can employ some of the positives to that here in Atlanta, I think it could work. But it's going to be bumpy.
1: Speaking of heading into preseason week number two, Niners running back Christian McCaffrey missing a handful of practices with what the team has called tightness. Not everybody's buying it, though. ESPN insider Adam Schefter.
6: Kyle Shanahan, the 49ers head coach, said that if it were not a joint practice today against the Chargers, Christian McCaffrey would have been out there. It just sounds like they're maintaining him and resting him and being smart with him in light of the fact that he's had some muscle tightness. I know some people have suggested maybe it's contract related. I'm told by the team that's not the case at all. They have no reason to believe this is contract related, despite the fact that a number of running backs have passed him up in salary. This is about being smart with Christian McCaffrey and making sure that he is physically ready when the season gets underway here in a few weeks.
1: McCaffrey has 2 years remaining on the extension he signed in 24. Back to baseball. Blue Jays double up the Rays 10-5. Rays have lost 4 of 5. Twins a 4-1 win over the Braves, who've lost 4 of 5. Rangers shut out the Nationals 5-0, while the Angels beat the Astros 3-1. Astros lead in the AL West down to 1 over the Rangers.
0: SportsCenter All Night. Number 5.
1: Baseball in Milwaukee. Brewers squeak by the Mariners 22-0. A game that also featured an early career milestone. 620 WTMJ.
7: Mara fly ball to deep left. Back it goes. It is up and down. It's their third, and Lara's going to want that baseball back.
0: Number 4.
1: There are two players who have hit at least 30 homers in each of the past 6 seasons. Kyle Schwarber and now Shohei Ohtani. AM 570, LA Sports.
8: Swings and hammers it deep right center field. Way back it goes. There it is, number 30 for Shohei Ohtani. And the Dodgers lead it 3-1.
0: Three.
1: Yankees win in Baltimore. All of their runs coming from one bat. Michael Kay on the YES Network.
9: 2 balls, 2 strikes, 2 outs. Line drive, base hit center field. Jones scores. Lombard scores. Moving to third is Caballero. It's a big 2-run single from Grisham. He's driven in the Yankees 3 runs tonight. They're up 3-1.
0: Number 2.
1: Speaking of New York, the Mets have a homer brought back in. 97-3, the Fan.
10: Lindor hits it in the air, deep down the right field line. Fernando all the way into the corner. And the ball leaps up, and did he catch it? He's holding, he's waiting. He did! What a play! Fernando went up over the right field wall and took a grand slam away. Of all the robberies he's ever made, this one is the best!
0: Number 1.
1: For the second straight night, we see a walk-off in Chicago. 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
8: Redman lines one to center, base hit. Kelly's going to try to score. Here comes the throw by Peters to the plate. Not in time. Cubs win. Cubs win. Another walk-off win at Wrigley.
11: The second one in 2 days against the White Sox.
1: That that's how the game ends in Chicago. It began with yet another homer from their MVP candidate. Where's that race at this point? That's next. SportsCenter All Night continues. It's ESPN Radio.
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12: Hey, this is Rich Eisen coming up on Wednesday. The Seahawks going for back-to-back titles. Cooper Kupp, Super Bowl MVP from a couple of titles for him ago, will join us. 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
0: Coming up on SportsCenter All Night. The Cubs and White Sox continue their series at Wrigley.
20: He drives one in the air to right field. Back goes Montgomery. Back near the right field fence at the wall. It's gone.
0: We have the latest with the Lakers ownership situation.
21: This battle that's going on right now, to be clear, isn't about whether she's governor or not. 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
0: Von Miller speaks for the first time as a member of the Cowboys.
22: When it comes to being a great teammate, like, if it was a Hall of Fame for that, like, I'm going to the Hall of Fame first ballot.
0: Plus, Caitlin Clark and the Fever try to make it 5 in a row against the Tempo.
23: Clark, good shot of 3 for 12th straight game with at least 2
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1: 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There are division races. There are wild card chases. They're certainly keeping our attention here in mid-August. There's also a pretty good, intriguing MVP race in the National League. Pete Crow Armstrong of the Cubs, the Dodgers, Shohei Ohtani. It's up for grabs. Clearly, though, a two-man race. Tuesday, Ohtani and the Dodgers in Denver facing the Rockies.
20: Swings and hammers it. Deep right center field. Way back it goes. There it is, number 30 for Shohei Ohtani. And the Dodgers lead it 3-1.
1: Ohtani joining Kyle Schwarber as the only players to hit at least 30 homers in each of the last six seasons. Dodgers a 3-1 lead there in the third. An inning later.
20: And the pitch swung out. That's in the right center. That's going to get down for a hit. Tucker is going to get waved around third. And in with a run scoring double is Teoscar Hernandez. Three doubles in a row. Two runs in. And the Dodgers with a 5-3 lead.
1: AM 570 LA Sports. Dodgers edge the Rockies 7-6. Ohtani, 16 homers against the Rockies since he joined the Dodgers. That's the most for any player against a single team in the last three seasons. His 10th career home run at Coors Field. Ohtani, three homers, five RBI, five runs scored in the first two games of this series against the Rockies as the Dodgers improved to 20-5 against Colorado since the start of last season. To Chicago, Cubs, White Sox, and just like on Monday, bottom of the first.
10: Here's the pitch.
20: He drives one in the air to right field. Back goes Montgomery. Back near the right field fence at the wall. It's gone. A home run for Pete Crow Armstrong.
2: It's unbelievable. Leads off the game yesterday with a bomb. Finishes the game with the bomb. And now leads off today with a towering shot to right.
1: PCA with a leadoff home run for the second straight game. He did not walk it off with another home run as he did on Monday, but Tuesday's game did come down to the game's final at bat in the ninth.
10: It's quiet all of a sudden.
20: Bregman lines one to center base hit. Kelly's going to try to score. Here comes the throw by Peters to the plate. Not in time. Cubs win. Cubs win. Another walk-off win at Wrigley.
2: The second one in 2 days against the White Sox.
1: Cubs Radio Network as the Cubs beat the White Sox 4-3. Cubs with their Major League best 13th walk-off win of the season. No other team has more than nine. The Cubs have 13, including two in a row. 13 walk-off wins, tied for the Cubs' second most in a season in team history. PCA, his sixth leadoff home run this season, most by a Cubs player since Dexter Fowler had seven in 2016. PCA, home run, couple of walks as well in the Cubs' win, certainly in a battle with Ohtani for MVP. ESPN's Tim Kirchen.
3: He is having a remarkable season. He hit his 31st home run of the season tonight, making him the first Cub ever to have a 30-homer, 30-steal season in back-to-back seasons. That's how good he has been, but it's way more than that. Craig Counsell, the manager of the Cubs, has told me more than once that PCA is the best defensive player at any position on the planet right now. And he told me he's the fastest player in the league, and he's a different kind of fast, he said, than any player I've ever seen. Starting, stopping quickly, quickness on the bases. He can win a game with his legs. He can win a game with his glove, and he's had a great offensive season. I think it's a dead heat right now for the MVP in the National League, PCA and Ohtani. Now, if Ohtani goes crazy in September pitching, that could settle things, but it's really, really close right now.
1: 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You know what wasn't that close? Brewers Mariners in Milwaukee.
10: We're long past the first pitch.
7: Lara, fly ball to deep left. Back it goes. It is up and gone! The first big league homer for Luis Lara. Another three-run home run by the Brewers tonight. It's their third. And Lara's going to want that baseball back.
10: end of the bat. Shallow center. That will fall for a base hit. Make it 22-0.
1: There really should be a mercy rule. 22-0 in the eighth inning. By the end,
10: here we go. Sanchez, ground ball to third. Hamilton has it. He'll take it to the bag, and this one is over. A historic night at the ballpark as the Brewers rout the Mariners by a final of 22-0. They tie a franchise record with 22 runs. Not a lot to dissect except for blowout. That's it.
1: 620 WTMJ. Brewers edge the Mariners 22-0. It's time for the largest MLB in the modern era shutout. Cleveland defeated the Yankees 22-0 in 2004. Pirates beat the Cubs 22-0 in 1975. 22-0 Brewers over the Mariners on Tuesday. Milwaukee manager Pat Murphy.
4: You know, it's just one game, and it's a pretty good performance, pretty darn good performance. I think Harrison was not his sharpest, but you know, settled in after the first hitter. I thought Drouin was good, Anderson good, and then there are a lot of great, you know, Bowers continues, his body's banged up, but he continues to swing it. It's great to see Yelly swing the bat like that tonight. Isn't perfect, but God, that was really nice. The kid's been working at it. Mitchell back to swinging the bat, and then Hamilton, wow. Pretty special. And Joey Ortiz, he just keeps doing it, playing defense and whatever else. He twisted his ankle a little bit, so we'll have to see on that. Contreras had a great game. Throwing that guy out was a turning point in the game, I thought.
1: Brewers matching their franchise record with 22 runs. They did it in 1992. They extend the lead for the best record in baseball to 2.5 games. 22-0 shutout of the Mariners. ESPN MLB reporter Jesse Rogers.
5: It really says a lot about both teams this year, right? The Brewers are the Brewers. They're the best team in the league, at least in the regular season. And the Mariners are wholly underachieving this year after getting so close to the World Series last season. I mean, it's a testament to sort of the chemistry that the Brewers have created. And there's seemingly something missing on the Mariners side this year. Cal Raleigh at the top of that list. And we know that this team has struggled all season. Something missing in the water in Seattle, and that'll be dissected, I'm sure, in the offseason.
1: Mariners tied for the most runs allowed in franchise history. Fourth time this month they've allowed double-digit runs. This time it's a 22-0 shutout at the hands of the Brewers. The series between the Padres and the Mets, it's had its share of defensive highlights this week. Monday, the Mets gunning down three runners at the plate from the outfield. Tuesday, the Padres are turning the favor with their outfield play.
10: Lindor hits it in the air, deep down the right field line. Fernando all the way into the corner. At the wall, leaps up, and did he catch it? He's holding, he's waiting. He did it! What a play! Fernando went up over the right field wall and took a grand slam away. Of all the robberies he's ever made, this one is the best!
1: That was in the first inning as Fernando Tatis taketh away. He also giveth his team some offense.
10: First pitch is on the way. Tatis swings, hits it a mile. Deep to left field, way back. Oh, yeah, gonna go. Second deck in left for Fernando Tatis Jr., and it's 1-0. One pitch into the game. 2-1 is hit in the air, deep to right field. Benj is going back onto the track. He's at the wall. This one, gonna go. Fernando does it again. Apo Taco for Tatis. His second of the night. A two-run homer, and it's 3-0.
1: 97-3, the Fan. Padres, a 5-2 win over the Mets. Tatis with the two homers, 15 on the season. His second multi-homer game this year. Also had one at the end of June against the Cubs. Padres beat the Mets. New York four-game win streak comes to an end. SportsCenter All Night, ESPN Radio.
6: What's that sign say?
16: No bare feet.
6: What's that sign say?
16: No fighting.
6: What's it mean?
16: No fighting.
1: Somebody owes me a gumball machine. Joint practices in the NFL can get a little testy. We saw that between the Cowboys and the Saints as punches were thrown, there were helmets tossed, and there were body slams as well. scuffles happening at the joint practice between Dallas and New Orleans. Cowboys coach Brian Schottenheimer.
8: A little chippy. You know, not as not the way we like to do business. Got to be better, but I got to look at the film. You know, we're certainly not going to take, you know, from anybody, but again, it was chippy on both sides, and like I said, I want our guys to play on the edge without going over the edge. One guy sounds like he might have thrown a punch, and that's why he left practice.
9: Yeah, I'll keep that between me and the team, but yeah, it was more about mindset, mentality, ability to refocus when bad stuff happens, and you know, again, you know, we're going to play on the edge, and we're not going to take, I'll say the word again, from anybody, but at the same time, I don't think that they were the only ones stirring up the shit. I think we might have been stirring it up as well, but it was a sloppy practice all in all, and it's got to get better.
1: Not the best day for the Cowboys, but they did make a signing this week.
11: This is as good as Dallas has looked in a while.
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25: I truly believe that if someone said to them, if you make this trade, it guarantees that you'll win the Super Bowl, they would make the trade.
1: Dallas Cowboys bringing in linebacker Von Miller this week, officially introduced by Dallas on Tuesday.
26: I can still play football. You know, I can still play football, but, you know, I can still contribute in other ways. You know, on my Super Bowl teams, it's not just one person that gets it done. I think you can say what you want to say about my play on the field and what I got left. When it comes to being a great teammate, like, if it was a Hall of Fame for that, like, I'm going to the Hall of Fame first ballot. I'm probably the best teammate that ever played in the National Football League, and I say that with all confidence in the world. My ability to get people around me to play at a level that they wouldn't normally play at, like, I don't think nobody does that like me. And I said the other day that I can contribute 10 or 15 plays. That's without even being on the field. So you got a game that you play 50 snaps, you know, 60 snaps, something like that. I can win 10 to 15 of those without me being even on the field, without my play, just by my knowledge of the game and getting everybody else to play at a level that they wouldn't normally play at. So whether it's the defensive coordinator, defensive line, young guys, like, I can contribute in so many different ways to win games. And that's not even talking about the type of player that I still believe that I am.
1: And if he can do all that and help the Cowboys raise the Lombardi?
26: I think that question is you know, kind of, it answers itself. You know, it's the Dallas Cowboys. I won a Super Bowl in Denver. We had a million people out there. We won a Super Bowl with the Rams. It wasn't as much. You know, it was the parade. We were stopping at red lights and stuff. You know, it's just we still won a Super Bowl, and it's still exciting. It's still dope, but it's just a different feel with those two organizations. If, you know, I was with the Buffalo Bills and we ended up winning a Super Bowl, it would be a holiday in Orchard Park. It would be a holiday in Buffalo. Like, everybody would remember that. It would be statues for everybody. That's just the type of organization that they have, the type of fans that they have. Dallas Cowboys fans are in that same type of strain. They're not the same. Bills Mafia, Cowboys Nation is totally different things. That's not what I'm saying. But the fans here are diehard fans. And if we're able to do that, if we're able to have a successful season and win the Super Bowl, like, it would be a holiday in Dallas as well. Like, the people love the Dallas Cowboys. They either love them or hate them, but at the end of the day, they all root for the Dallas Cowboys. And for us to be able to win a Super Bowl, it'd be crazy in Dallas. It'd be a holiday as well.
1: Great teammate, solid roster. As for Von Miller's actual impact for the Cowboys, ESPN analyst Mina Kimes.
27: I think it gives them depth, which is something they had been lacking in past years. And now when I look at this defensive line as a whole, the build actually reminds me a little of the team that just won the Super Bowl, Seattle, which is to say the strength is the interior. Your superstar is Quinnen Williams, who just got paid. But then outside of him, at edge, you have a lot of options. You can send waves of pass rushers. They added Rashawn Gary. I thought Donovan Azaraku was quite good last year as a rookie. They drafted Malachi Lawrence. Now you're adding Von Miller, and suddenly you have options so that deep into the fourth quarter, that four-man rush can continue leaning on new players the way Seattle did to great effect. It definitely seems to be an improved group. The ceiling of it, I think, will depend on whether or not any of those players really emerges.
1: We'll see how the impact winds up being in Dallas with Von Miller joining the Cowboys. Straight ahead, key matchups on the hardwood. 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
0: Jordan Walker leads the St. Louis Cardinals into Philadelphia to face Kyle Schwarber and the Philadelphia Phillies. 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
1: To be in a room with Bill was to feel his infectious enthusiasm, the energy he brought, who kept it alive, blowing this campfire and keeping it alive, what, maxing out his credit cards at one point to make sure we got up on the satellite. 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
10: Hard to give a grade on that sample size. We'll grade every play, and then we'll get better.
11: Certainly would have liked to have seen Tua play a little better, especially considering the last time we saw him in Miami, it wasn't good, and he had to get benched.
8: Tua Tagovailoa, underwhelmed.

0: Wyoming in his debut in the preseason opener. Two series, completing three of five attempts for 22 yards. Earlier on ESPN Radio, the voice of the Falcons, Wes Durham.
1: We'll have to wait for the Penix clear to action, if you will, to get this quarterback competition we've spent a lot of offseason worried about. But for me, if your most important characteristic is accuracy, then Tagovailoa may very well be the fit you're looking for. And I think the structure fits Tagovailoa. And I'm not trying to demean Miami. I just happen to think this is the best offensive skill set Ian and Amber he's ever played with, given London and Robinson and Kyle Pitts and Austin Hooper's back. And I think it, with Tommy Rees and what they learned in Cleveland together and how they can employ some of the positives to that here in Atlanta, I think it could work, but it's going to be bumpy.
0: Speaking of heading into preseason week number two, Niners running back Christian McCaffrey missing a handful of practices with what the team has called tightness. Not everybody's buying it, though. ESPN insider Adam Schefter.
2: Kyle Shanahan, the 49ers head coach, said that if it were not a joint practice today against the Chargers, Christian McCaffrey would have been out there. It just sounds like they're maintaining him and resting him and being smart with him in light of the fact that he's had some muscle tightness. I know some people have suggested maybe it's contract related. I'm told by the team that's not the case at all. They have no reason to believe this is contract related, despite the fact that a number of running backs have passed him up in salary. This is about being smart with Christian McCaffrey and making sure that he is physically ready when the season gets underway here in a few weeks.
0: McCaffrey has 2 years remaining on the extension he signed in 24. Back to baseball. Blue Jays double up the Rays 10-5. Rays have lost 4 of 5. Twins a 4-1 win over the Braves, who've lost 4 of 5. Rangers shut out the Nationals 5-0 while the Angels beat the Astros 3-1. Astros leading the AL West down to 1 over the Rangers.
3: 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Five.
0: Baseball in Milwaukee. Brewers squeak by the Mariners 22-0. A game that also featured an early career milestone. 620 WTMJ.
4: Mara, fly ball to deep left. Back it goes. It is up and gone. The first big league homer for Luis Lara. Another three-run home run by the Brewers tonight. It's their third. And Lara's going to want that baseball back.
3: Number four.
0: There are two players who have hit at least 30 homers in each of the past six seasons. Kyle Schwarber and now Shohei Ohtani. AM 570, LA Sports.
5: Swings and hammers it. Deep right center field. Way back it goes. There it is. Number 30 for Shohei Ohtani. And the Dodgers lead it 3-1.
3: Number three.
0: Yankees win in Baltimore. All of their runs coming from one bat. Michael Kay on the YES Network.
6: Two balls, two strikes, two outs. Line drive, base hit center field. Jones scores. Lombard scores. Moving to third is Caballero. It's a big two-run single for Grisham. He's driven in the Yankees three runs tonight. They're up 3-1.
3: Number two.
0: Speaking of New York, the Mets have a homer brought back in. 97.3 The Fan.
7: Lindor hits it in the air, deep down the right field line. Fernando all the way into the corner. And the ball leaps up and... Did he catch it? He's holding. He's waiting. That. He did! What a play! Fernando went up over the right field wall and took a grand slam away. Of all the robberies he's ever made, this one is the best!
3: Number one.
0: For the second straight night, we see a walk-off in Chicago. 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
8: Redman lines one to center, base hit. Kelly's going to try to score. Here comes the throw by Peters to the plate. Not in time. Cubs win. Cubs win. Another walk-off win at Wrigley.
9: The second one in 2 days against the White Sox.
0: That's how the game ends in Chicago. It began with yet another homer from their MVP candidate. Where's that race at this point? That's next. SportsCenter All Night continues. It's ESPN Radio.
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0: is Rich Eisen coming up on Wednesday. The Seahawks going for back-to-back titles. Cooper Kupp, Super Bowl MVP from a couple of titles for him ago, will join us. 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
11: Hard to give a grade on that sample size. We'll grade every play and then we'll get better.
12: Certainly would have liked to have seen Tua play a little better, especially considering the last time we saw him in Miami, it wasn't good and he had to get benched.
9: Tua Tagovailoa, underwhelming in his debut in the preseason opener, two series, completing three of five attempts for 22 yards. Earlier on ESPN Radio, the voice of the Falcons, Wes Durham.
13: We'll have to wait for the Penix clear to action, if you will, to get this quarterback competition we've spent a lot of offseason worried about. But for me, if your most important characteristic is accuracy, then Tagovailoa may very well be the fit you're looking for. And I think the structure fits Tagovailoa. And I'm not trying to demean Miami. I just happen to think this is the best offensive skill set Ian and Amber he's ever played with, given London and Robinson and Kyle Pitts and

0: Austin Hooper's back. And I think it, with Tommy Rees and what they learned in Cleveland together and how they can employ some of the positives to that here in Atlanta, I think it could work, but it's going to be bumpy.
1: Speaking of heading into preseason week number two, Niners running back Christian McCaffrey missing a handful of practices with what the team has called tightness. Not everybody's buying it, though. ESPN insider Adam Schefter.
2: Kyle Shanahan, the 49ers head coach, said that if it were not a joint practice today against the Chargers, Christian McCaffrey would have been out there. It just sounds like they're maintaining him and resting him and being smart with him in light of the fact that he's had some muscle tightness. I know some people have suggested maybe it's contract related. I'm told by the team that's not the case at all. They have no reason to believe this is contract related, despite the fact that a number of running backs have passed him up in salary. This is about being smart with Christian McCaffrey and making sure that he is physically ready when the season gets underway here in a few weeks.
1: McCaffrey has 2 years remaining on the extension he signed in 24. Back to baseball. Blue Jays double up the Rays 10-5. Rays have lost 4 of 5. Twins a 4-1 win over the Braves, who've lost 4 of 5. Rangers shut out the Nationals 5-0, while the Angels beat the Astros 3-1. Astros lead in the AL West down to 1 over the Rangers.
3: Sports Center all night. Number 5.
1: Baseball in Milwaukee. Brewers squeak by the Mariners 22-0. A game that also featured an early career milestone. 620 WTMJ.
4: Lara, fly ball to deep left. Back it goes. It is up and gone. The first big league homer for Luis Lara. Another 3-run home run by the Brewers tonight. It's their third. And Lara's going to want that baseball back.
3: Number 4.
1: There are two players who have hit at least 30 homers in each of the past 6 seasons. Kyle Schwarber and now Shohei Ohtani. AM 570 LA Sports.
5: Swings and hammers it deep right center field. Way back it goes. There it is. Number 30 for Shohei Ohtani. And the Dodgers lead it 3-1.
3: Three.
1: Yankees win in Baltimore. All of their runs coming from one bat. Michael Kay on the YES Network.
6: 2 balls, 2 strikes, 2 outs. Line drive, base hit center field. Jones scores. Lombard scores. Moving to third is Caballero. It's a big 2-run single for Grisham. He's driven in the Yankees 3 runs tonight. They're up 3-1.
1: Speaking of New York, the Mets have a homer brought back in. 97.3 The Fan.
4: Lindor hits it in the air, deep down the right field line. Fernando all the way into the corner. Leaps up and... Did he catch it? He's holding. He's waiting. That. He did! What a play! Fernando went up over the right field wall and took a grand slam away. Of all the robberies he's ever made, this one is the best!
3: Number 1.
1: For the second straight night, we see a walk-off in Chicago. 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
7: Brickman lines one to center, base hit. Kelly's going to try to score. Here comes the throw by Peters to the plate. Not in time. Cubs win. Cubs win. Another walk-off win at Wrigley.
8: The second one in 2 days against the White Sox.
1: That's how the game ends in Chicago. It began with yet another homer from their MVP candidate. Where's that race at this point? That's next. SportsCenter All Night continues. It's ESPN Radio.
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10: Hey, this is Rich Eisen coming up on Wednesday. 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
16: 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We reserve the right to substitute prizes. 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We reserve the right to amend or modify these rules without prior notice. A complete copy of these rules can be obtained at our offices as mentioned above for claiming prizes, or by sending a self-addressed stamped envelope to that address.
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3: 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The Cubs and White Sox continue their series at Wrigley.
22: He drives one in the air to right field. Back goes Montgomery. Back near the right field fence at the wall. It's gone!
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23: This battle that's going on right now, to be clear, isn't about whether she's governor or not. 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
1: 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There are division races. There are wild card chases. We're certainly keeping our attention here in mid-August. There's also a pretty good, intriguing MVP race in the National League. Pete Crow Armstrong of the Cubs, the Dodgers, Shohei Ohtani. It's up for grabs. Clearly, though, a two-man race. Tuesday, Ohtani and the Dodgers in Denver facing the Rockies.
5: Swings and hammers it. Deep right center field. Way back it goes. There it is, number 30 for Shohei Ohtani. And the Dodgers lead it 3-1.
1: Ohtani joining Kyle Schwarber as the only players to hit at least 30 homers in each of the last 6 seasons. Dodgers a 3-1 lead there in the third. an inning later.
5: And the pitch swung on. That's in the right center. That's going to get down for a hit. Tucker is going to get waved around third. And in with a run scoring double is Teoscar Hernandez. Three doubles in a row, two runs in, and the Dodgers with a 5-3 lead.
1: AM 570 LA Sports. Dodgers edge the Rockies 7-6. Ohtani, 16 homers against the Rockies since he joined the Dodgers. That's the most for any player against a single team in the last three seasons. His 10th career home run at Coors Field. Ohtani, three homers, five RBI, five runs scored in the first two games of this series against the Rockies as the Dodgers improved to 20-5 against Colorado since the start of last season. To Chicago, Cubs, White Sox, and just like on Monday, bottom of the first.
0: Here's the pitch.
22: He drives one in the air to right field. Back goes Montgomery. Back near the right field fence at the wall. It's gone. A home run for Pete Crow Armstrong.
2: It's unbelievable. Leads off the game yesterday with a bomb. Finishes the game with the bomb. And now leads off today with a towering shot to right.
1: PCA with a leadoff home run for the second straight game. He did not walk it off with another home run as he did on Monday, but Tuesday's game did come down to the game's final at bat in the ninth.
0: It's quiet all of a sudden.
22: Bregman lines one to center base hit. Kelly's going to try to score. Here comes the throw by Peters to the plate. Not in time. Cubs win. Cubs win. Another walk-off win at Wrigley.
2: The second one in 2 days against the White Sox.
1: Cubs Radio Network as the Cubs beat the White Sox 4-3. Cubs with their Major League best 13th walk-off win of the season. No other team has more than nine. The Cubs have 13, including two in a row. 13 walk-off wins, tied for the Cubs' second most in the season in team history. PCA, his sixth leadoff home run this season, most by a Cubs player since Dexter Fowler had seven in 2016. PCA, home run, couple of walks as well in the Cubs' win, certainly in a battle with Ohtani for MVP. ESPN's Tim Kirkchen.
4: He is having a remarkable season. He hit his 31st home run of the season tonight, making him the first Cub ever to have a 30-homer, 30-steal season in back-to-back seasons. That's how good he has been, but it's way more than that. Craig Counsell, the manager of the Cubs, has told me more than once that PCA is the best defensive player at any position on the planet right now. And he told me he's the fastest player in the league, and he's a different kind of fast, he said, than any player I've ever seen. Starting, stopping quickly, quickness on the bases. He can win a game with his legs. He can win a game with his glove, and he's had a great offensive season. I think it's a dead heat right now for the MVP in the National League, PCA and Ohtani. Now, if Ohtani goes crazy in September pitching, that could settle things, but it's really, really close right now.
1: 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You know what wasn't that close? Brewers Mariners in Milwaukee.
6: We're long past the first pitch. Lara, fly ball to deep left. Back it goes. It is up and gone! The first big league homer for Luis Lara. Another three-run home run by the Brewers tonight. It's their third, and Lara's going to want that baseball back. Lara homered. Hits one off the end of the bat. Shallow center. That will fall for a base hit. Make it 22-0.
1: There really should be a mercy rule. 22-0 in the eighth inning. By the end,
6: here we go. Sanchez, ground ball to third. Hamilton has it. He'll take it to the bag, and this one is over. A historic night at the ballpark as the Brewers rout the Mariners by a final of 22-0. They tie a franchise record with 22 runs. Not a lot to dissect except for blowout. That's it.
1: 620 WTMJ. Brewers edge the Mariners 22-0. It's time for the largest MLB in the modern era shutout. Cleveland defeated the Yankees 22-0 in 2004. Pirates beat the Cubs 22-0 in 1975. 22-0 Brewers over the Mariners on Tuesday. Milwaukee manager Pat Murphy.
7: You know, it's one game, and it's a pretty good performance, pretty darn good performance. I think Harrison was not his sharpest, but, you know, settled in after the first hitter. I thought Drouin was good, Anderson good, and then there are a lot of great, you know, Bowers continues, his body's banged up, but he continues to swing it. It's great to see Yelly swing the bat like that tonight. Isn't perfect, but God, that was really nice. The kid's been working at it. Mitchell back to swinging the bat, and then Hamilton, wow, pretty special. And Joey Ortiz, he just keeps doing it, playing defense and whatever else. He twisted his ankle a little bit, so we'll have to see on that. Contreras had a great game. Throwing that guy out was a turning point in the game, I thought.
1: Brewers matching their franchise record with 22 runs. They did it in 1992. They extend the lead for the best record in baseball to 2.5 games. 22-0 shutout of the Mariners. ESPN MLB reporter Jesse Rogers.
8: It really says a lot about both teams this year, right? The Brewers are the Brewers. They're the best team in the league, at least in the regular season. And the Mariners are wholly underachieving this year after getting so close to the World Series last season. I mean, it's a testament to sort of the chemistry that the Brewers have created. And there's seemingly something missing on the Mariners side this year. Cal Raleigh at the top of that list. And we know that this team has struggled all season. Something missing in the water in Seattle, and that'll be dissected, I'm sure, in the offseason.
1: Mariners tied for the most runs allowed in franchise history. Fourth time this month they've allowed double-digit runs. This time it's a 22-0 shutout at the hands of the Brewers. The series between the Padres and the Mets, it's had its share of defensive highlights this week. Monday, the Mets gunning down three runners at the plate from the outfield. Tuesday, the Padres are turning the favor with their outfield play.
9: Lindor hits it in the air deep down the right field line. Fernando all the way into the corner. At the wall, leaps up, and did he catch it? He's holding. He's waiting. That. He did it! What a play! Wow. Fernando went up over the right field wall and took a grand slam away. Of all the robberies he's ever made, this one is the best!
1: That was in the first inning as Fernando Tatis taketh away. He also giveth his team some offense.
9: First pitch is on the way. Tatis swings, hits it a mile. Deep to left field, way back. Oh, yeah, gonna go. Second deck in left for Fernando Tatis Jr., and it's 1-0. One pitch into the game. 2-1 is hit in the air deep to right field. Bench is going back onto the track. He's at the wall. This one, gonna go. Fernando does it again. Apo Taco for Tatis. His second of the night. A two-run homer, and it's 3-0.
1: 97-3, the Fan. Padres, a 5-2 win over the Mets. Tatis with the two homers, 15 on the season. His second multi-homer game this year. Also had one at the end of June against the Cubs. Padres beat the Mets. New York, four-game win streak comes to an end. Sports Center all night, ESPN Radio.
11: What's that sign say?
18: No bare feet.
11: What's that sign say?
18: No fighting.
11: What's it mean?
18: No fighting.
1: Somebody owes me a gumball machine. Joint practices in the NFL can get a little testy. We saw that between the Cowboys and the Saints as punches were thrown, there were helmets tossed, and there were body slams as well. Scuffles happening at the joint practice between Dallas and New Orleans. Cowboys coach Brian Schottenheimer.
19: A little chippy. You know, not the way we like to do business. Got to be better, but I got to look at the film. You know, we're certainly not going to take, you know, from anybody, but again, it was chippy on both sides, and like I said, I want our guys to play on the edge without going over the edge. One guy sounds like he might have thrown a punch, and that's why he left practice. Yeah, I'll keep that between me and the team. But yeah, it was more about mindset, mentality, ability to refocus when bad stuff happens. And, you know, again, you know, we're going to play on the edge, and we're not going to take, I'll say the word again, from anybody. But at the same time, I don't think that they were the only ones stirring up the I think we might have been stirring it up as well. But it was a sloppy practice all in all, and it's got to get better.
1: Not the best day for the Cowboys, but They did make a signing this week.
12: This is as good as Dallas has looked in a while.
13: 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Damn the Torpedoes, man. Do it if Crosby's available and healthy.
14: And I truly believe that if someone said to them, if you make this trade, it guarantees that you'll win the Super Bowl, they would make the trade.
1: Dallas Cowboys bringing in linebacker Von Miller this week. Officially introduced by Dallas on Tuesday.
15: I can still play football. You know, I can still play football. But, you know, I can still contribute in other ways. You know, on my Super Bowl teams, it's not just one person that gets it done. I think you can say what you want to say about my play on the field and what I got left. When it comes to being a great teammate, like, if it was a Hall of Fame for that, like, I'm going to the Hall of Fame first ballot. To be honest, it's not. I'm probably the best teammate that ever played in the National Football League. And I say that with all confidence in the world. My ability to get people around me to play at a level that they wouldn't normally play at, like, I don't think nobody does that like me. And I said the other day that I can contribute 10 or 15 plays. That's without even being on the field. So you got a game that you play 50 snaps, you know, 60 snaps, something like that. I can win 10 to 15 of those without me being even on the field, without my play, just by my knowledge of the game and getting everybody else to play at a level that they wouldn't normally play at. So whether it's the defensive coordinator, defensive line, young guys, like, I can contribute in so many different ways to win games. And that's not even talking about the type of player that I still believe that I am.
1: And if he can do all that and help the Cowboys raise the Lombardi?
15: I think that question is you know, kind of, it answers itself. You know, it's the Dallas Cowboys. I won a Super Bowl in Denver. We had a million people out there. We won a Super Bowl with the Rams. It wasn't as much. You know, it was the parade. We were stopping at red lights and stuff. You know, it's just we still won a Super Bowl and it's still exciting. It's still dope, but it's just a different feel with those two organizations. If, you know, I was with the Buffalo Bills and we ended up winning a Super Bowl, it would be a holiday in Orchard Park. It would be a holiday in Buffalo. Like, everybody would remember that. It would be statues for everybody. That's just the type of organization that they have, the type of fans that they have. Dallas Cowboys fans are in that same type of stream. They're not the same. Bills Mafia, Cowboys Nation is totally different things. That's not what I'm saying. But the fans here are diehard fans. And if we're able to do that, if we're able to have a successful season and win the Super Bowl, like, it'd be a holiday in Dallas as well. Like, the people love the Dallas Cowboys. They either love them or hate them, but at the end of the day, they all root for the Dallas Cowboys. And for us to be able to win a Super Bowl, it'd be crazy in Dallas. It'd be a holiday as well.
1: Great teammate, solid roster. As for Von Miller's actual impact for the Cowboys, ESPN analyst Mina Kimes.
16: I think it gives them depth, which is something they had been lacking in past years. And now when I look at this defensive line as a whole, the build actually reminds me a little of the team that just won the Super Bowl, Seattle, which is to say the strength is the interior. Your superstar is Quinnen Williams, who just got paid. But then outside of him, at edge, you have a lot of options. You can send waves of pass rushers. They added Rashawn Gary. I thought Donovan Azaraku was quite good last year as a rookie. They drafted Malachi Lawrence. Now you're adding Von Miller, and suddenly you have options so that deep into the fourth quarter, that four-man rush can continue leaning on new players the way Seattle did to great effect. It definitely seems to be an improved group. The ceiling of it, I think, will depend on whether or not any of those players really emerges.
1: We'll see how the impact winds up being in Dallas with Von Miller joining the Cowboys. Straight ahead, key matchups on the hardwood. 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
12: Hard to give a grade on that sample size. We'll grade every play, and then we'll get better.
13: Certainly would have liked to have seen Tua play a little better, especially considering the last time we saw him in Miami, it wasn't good, and he had to get benched.
10: Tua Tagovailoa, underwhelming in his debut in the preseason opener. Two series, completing three of five attempts for 22 yards. Earlier on ESPN Radio, the voice of the Falcons, Wes Durham.
14: We'll have to wait for the Penix clear to action, if you will, to get this quarterback competition we've spent a lot of offseason worried about. But for me, if your most important characteristic is accuracy, then Tagovailoa may very well be the fit you're looking for. And I think the structure fits Tagovailoa. And I'm not trying to demean Miami. I just happen to think this is the best offensive skill set Ian and Amber he's ever played with, given London and Robinson and Kyle Pitts and Austin Hooper's back. And I think it, with Tommy Rees and what they learned in Cleveland together and how they can employ some of the positives to that here in Atlanta, I think it could work, but it's going to be bumpy.
10: Speaking of heading into preseason week number two, Niners running back Christian McCaffrey missing a handful of practices with what the team has called tightness. Not everybody's buying it, though. ESPN insider Adam Schefter.
15: Kyle Shanahan, the 49ers head coach, said that if it were not a joint practice today against the Chargers, Christian McCaffrey...

0: would have been out there. It just sounds like they're maintaining him and resting him and being smart with him in light of the fact that he's had some muscle tightness. I know some people have suggested maybe it's contract related. I'm told by the team that's not the case at all. They have no reason to believe this is contract related, despite the fact that a number of running backs have passed him up in salary. This is about being smart with Christian McCaffrey and making sure that he is physically ready when the season gets underway here in a few weeks.
1: McCaffrey has 2 years remaining on the extension he signed in 24. Back to baseball. Blue Jays double up the Rays 10-5. Rays have lost 4 of 5. Twins a 4-1 win over the Braves, who've lost 4 of 5. Rangers shut out the Nationals 5-0, while the Angels beat the Astros 3-1. Astros lead in the AL West down to 1 over the Rangers.
2: Sports Center all night. Number 5.
1: Baseball in Milwaukee. Brewers squeak by the Mariners 22-0. A game that also featured an early career milestone. 620 WTMJ.
3: Mara, fly ball to deep left. Back it goes. It is up and gone. The first big league homer for Luis Lara. Another 3-run home run by the Brewers tonight. It's their third. And Lara's going to want that ball back.
2: Number 4.
1: There are two players who have hit at least 30 homers in each of the past six seasons. Kyle Schwarber and now Shohei Ohtani. AM 570 LA Sports.
4: Swings and hammers it deep right center field. Way back it goes. There it is. Number 30 for Shohei Ohtani. And the Dodgers lead it 3-1.
2: Three.
1: Yankees win in Baltimore. All of their runs coming from one bat. Michael Kay on the YES Network.
5: Two balls, two strikes, two outs. Line drive, base hit center field. Jones scores. Lombard scores. Moving to third is Caballero. It's a big two-run single for Grisham. He's driven in the Yankees 3 runs tonight. They're up 3-1.
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3: Lindor hits it in the air, deep down the right field line. Fernando all the way into the corner. At the wall, leaps up, and did he catch it? He's holding. He's waiting. That. He did. What a play. Fernando went up over the right field wall and took a grand slam away. Of all the robberies he's ever made, this one is the best.
2: Number one.
1: For the second straight night, we see a walk-off in Chicago. 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
4: Redman lies one to center, base hit. Kelly's going to try to score. Here comes the throw by Peters to the plate. Not in time. Cubs win. Cubs win. Another walk-off win at Wrigley.
6: The second one in 2 days against the White Sox.
1: Back-to-back walk-off wins for the Cubs. It's Wednesday, August 19th, birthday of the Great Dane. Hall of Fame kicker Morton Anderson. Unsportsmanlike is next. I'm Jay Reynolds. 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
14: Will it be the same culture around? 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
18: 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The Falcons add a sack master, Za'Darius Smith. Is he enough to save the pass rush? We'll get to that. The Braves, the pitching is hot, the bats are cold. What do we do with that scenario? A Georgia Bulldog gets an extra year, and good news coming the way of Dog Nation. The end of an era in Atlanta sports history yesterday here on The Fan. And Chipper Jones, he got a few things off his chest on the way out. As we said, hello, years ago, more than two decades ago, to the Chuck and Turnoff Show, which started in another incarnation, has made its way through a couple of generations, and yesterday was the final voyage of Chuck and Turnoff, as Chuck Oliver will move on to his next endeavor here in the 680 The Fan family, and Matt Turnoff will be partnered up with John Kincaid, who returns from Philadelphia to Atlanta coming at the end of the month.
15: Yeah, I was listening to some coming back from the golf tournament on Monday. I listened a little bit yesterday, and some of the stories they had, the incarnations of the audio fun bag. They've been a lot of people's afternoon drive show for most of their life. And, you know, I saw people hitting them up on YouTube and everything else and, you know, basically saying, hey, I had kids and my kids have grown up listening to you. So, you know, we've gotten to know them, obviously, just working with them or knowing them throughout the business. Home Team and I have probably known them not as long as Nick and Chris, but pretty close to as long as Nick and Chris.
18: I was there when Chuck got hired. You know, Chuck Oliver won a contest.
15: At the old ESPN Zone.
18: Yeah, we had a contest to try to give a show to a listener, and folks came in from all around the city, and Chuck made it to the final three, made it to the final two, and clearly was the best one. He ends up getting a show, and they end up partnering up. He had to go through different incarnations with Chuck and Chernoff, Monsters of the Midday, and a whole bunch of things that were going on, and then those
15: that
18: two.
15: That one didn't work very well.
19: Was there another one called Southern something?
18: Southern Comfort.
15: Yeah, Southern Comfort.
18: Yeah, they had different incarnations. Did you know there could have been another Chuck Oliver? I'll tell that story at his 7 o'clock hour. Okay. They did that contest in back-to-back years, but the program director at the time had some ulterior motives. That's what I'll leave it at that.
15: They did do a second run, maybe even a third run. It was called the Young Guns. Do you remember those?
18: Yes.
15: So there was like three younger guys won the Young Guns, and they didn't quite take off.
18: Got to be committed.
15: The way Chuck Oliver did. So there were a lot of things that were going on at that other place. Chuck, if I'm not mistaken, is the first one that gave me permission to be on the air. He used to have a show called King and His Court.
18: That's right.
15: Late at night, or not late, it was like 7 to 9. And one day he goes, you know as much about college football as I do. Come in. Or you
19: he
15: know.
19: He never said that to you.
15: Yeah, he did. Don't be mad. And I came in and did an hour, and that's how Chuck and I ended up being really close.
18: Chuck and I spent time on the road in here when we were a part of the Georgia Force broadcast team. Dave Hubbard was your play-by-play guy. Chuck Oliver was color analyst, and I was sideline reporter. And those were some times that were had here in Atlanta and on the road. So those guys did a great job. And, you know, bittersweet when you work with somebody for that long, you kind of become like a married couple, and they know each other, the ins and outs. But, you know, time does go on. Change is a part of life. Change is a part of this business. And so the best of luck to everybody involved. And we had a nice tribute. Andrew Groover had a nice tribute from a lot of folks around here at 680 The Fan. Check that out. And leave a nice comment for the guys who did a lot of work together for a long time.
19: Yeah, no doubt about it. And we kind of missed him. I did anyway in the different times that I've been on this station for going back to, 2008, 2007 when I tore my knee up and was an intern at this place, at the old place. And I'm not even sure I knew Chuck back then because I was in the mornings and he was in afternoons maybe. But those guys, to do what they did for that long is nuts. So it was a good run, and they're not dead, but they got some different stuff coming, and it should be pretty entertaining to see and wait and see what happens on August 31st and how this thing kind of comes together.
18: Kincaid and Chernoff, your afternoon drive here on The Fan, 680 and 93.7 FM. Now, who is going to be able to drive the sack numbers up? Did they find the man, or is he just part of more questions? And the Braves have hot pitching and cold bats. How do we find the answer as we get into our starting five?
20: The stories you'll hear about all day. It's time for today's starting five, presented by United Bank Shares. The right partner makes all the difference.
18: Yesterday, the Falcons assigned veteran edge rusher Za'Darius Smith. Is he enough to save the pass rush? He had 5.5 sacks last year and has been around for more than a cup of coffee. 5.5 sacks, that's the number of sacks that Jalen Walker had last year. So if he's able to do that in 17 games, then you've neutralized some of the damage that is done by the injury to Jalen Walker, taking him away from the Falcons all year
19: 30%
18: long.
19: 30% of your sacks are gone from last year's 57. Think about James Pierce and Jalen Walker with the ACL. So it'll be interesting to see what happens. You get a 12-year vet. What does he have left in the tank, Johnny? Ravens, Packers, Vikings, Browns, Lions, Eagles.
15: Oh, my goodness.
19: When you bounce around. Yeah.
15: That means you're just good enough to hang around.
19: 70.5 sacks for his career, though. So, yeah. But
18: mercenary. He's a mercenary. You already got your defensive guys. You got your defensive coordinator. You say, all right, this guy can help us in some capacity. That's what he's done throughout his career. So we really need the help here now that we have both of our edge rushers who are supposed to dominate.
19: Yeah, no doubt. I mean, and Caden Ellis is gone, who added another six or seven, did he not? So wasn't it this part? Wasn't this kid part of something called the Smith Brothers or something? Was that Green Bay or
15: with Preston Smith? Maybe.
19: Oh, maybe.
15: I don't know.
19: All right. Maybe I'm just making stuff up.
0: So he somewhat retired a year ago. Made an announcement on Instagram and all that stuff. I was reading up on it a little bit, mm-hmm. and his announcement where he pointed out that a kid who just played 1 year of high school football and then went on to play 11 years in the league, you know, it's come to an end. So at what point did he start making himself available again?
19: As soon as the Falcons had guys get suspended. And
15: right.
0: Someone yeah. called him up and said, are you willing to
14: hey, sure. we need a little help over back? Here. We need some help.
0: All right.
14: And that's
0: so,
14: what he decided.
0: So he's in shape. He's ready to go.
19: He's got to get ramped up.
0: Okay.
19: No, you can't just come in
0: well,
19: and start playing football.
0: That's what I'm asking.
19: Yeah.
0: Like, what's realistic for this guy?
19: He has time. He has, he has a few
14: month.
19: Weeks.
0: Okay.
19: Is it a what?
14: Taking
19: about a month, you're telling me?
14: Well, I'm just saying the starters are not playing in the second preseason game.
19: Yeah, this whole thing about not playing is just...
14: Oh, boy.
19: The more I think about it...
14: Oh, boy.
19: Because I was thinking
0: oh,
19: on
0: wow.
19: my drive
0: in. Turning a leaf here?
19: I was driving in this morning.
14: Yeah.
19: And I was like, so you practice today and tomorrow at a high level. Mm-hmm. You're going to have 50 plays against another number one defense mm-hmm. or offense, whatever side of the football you're on. So 100 plays in the next 2 days. And then you have a walkthrough on Friday,
15: right.
19: which ain't worth jack.
15: So it's like
19: then
15: a
19: you have a game on Saturday that you're not going to play in. Then you have an off day on Sunday.
0: Uh-huh.
19: And then you get back to it on Monday, I guess?
15: Yeah, sounds that way.
14: That's what it sounded like, then.
19: Maybe you play 10 plays in the last preseason game. I'm not sure.
14: And then you play the starters, I guess, in the third preseason game for a couple of drives. Wouldn't put him out there if I have. I don't know. We'll have to wait and see. So Kevin Stefanski still has some things he has to lay out. He still hasn't officially named Tua the starting quarterback. So
19: to your point, Kelly, we're back to Za'Darius Smith. He's played in the last three seasons 9, 8, and 8 games.
15: Yeah.
19: So he hasn't played that much. 5, 4, and...
15: So he's like Michael Penix.
19: Yeah. Kind of.
15: Is that a cheap shot?
14: Welcome to Atlanta.
0: So this guy did at least have a decade under
19: there
14: he is. Braves fall 4-1 after falling 4-2 in the first game against the Twins. So the Twins have already taken the series, and it was deja vu all over again. Game one, Martin Perez has a bad first inning, and then that was pretty much the long and the short for the offense. Same thing yesterday as Tyler Mahle gives up a 2-run poke in the first inning, and that was pretty much it. He settled down after until the bullpen came in. He gave you 5 innings. So, you know, the bats are cold. You've scored 3 runs in 2 games.
19: Right. No, this is nothing to do about pitching at all. And it was a funky deal where Josh Bell gets up there and challenges an 0-1 pitch and makes it 0-2. And he wins the challenge. So now it's 1-1. Now Mally's like, oh, shoot. And then he throws a meatball.
14: Oh.
19: That gets, I mean, just an absolute missile out of the building. And it's 2-0 again before you can blink. And you just go, all right, let's get the offense rocking and rolling. And it never happens. So pitching is not the problem.
15: No. And unfortunately, we have a Phillies problem now.
19: Yep.
15: Because they've won 5 in a
19: row.
15: And chopped 4 games off the lead in about 3 days. I mean, it's...
0: That's going to happen for the next 5 weeks. I mean, this is what it's going to be. I mean,
19: you again.
0: No, it is. I mean, this is what it's going to be. Did you think they were going to walk away with it when they were back up to an 8.5 game lead?
15: Nine and a half.
0: Did you think they were done at that point?
19: No.
0: The Phillies had lost like 10 in a row, and like the Dodgers had done it out west. Like, they're going to go on streaks. All you can hope right now is that the Braves and this offense does snap back into September form instead of what we're watching right now.
15: Well,
0: I mean, I heard Peter Moylan say it, and it's what you're going to hear a lot of people say as far as this time of year. Well, it's a good thing they're getting it out of the way now. You know, it's one of those cases where, yeah, fine until it's not fine. And then you got to hope some of these. I mean, we haven't seen for a minute now, Albies, Dubon, some of these guys have really, I mean, Sean Murphy right now is in Ottawa.
19: Yeah, opportunities 2 games ago.
15: Shocking, those Sean guys, Murphy's in Ottawa.
19: Well, those guys that you mentioned up with guys in scoring position where they could cash in, which they've been doing.
0: Yeah, that was
19: most of the season, and it didn't happen again.
0: Yeah,
19: right.
0: Yeah.
15: You know, the offense kind of died about the same time we brought up crap ass Ha-Seong Kim and Sean Murphy.
0: Well,
15: it's really good.
0: Ha-Seong Kim hasn't been on the field, so you can't really blame it on him.
15: No, I'm just saying his mojo in the dugout is messing up everything.
19: Yeah, you might be right.
15: Jorge Mateo just had a home run the other day. Oh wait, we looked at the back of the baseball card.
19: I thought Chiellini put it perfectly, and I was listening to him 2 days ago. Talking about this situation, I think. I mean, you're wasting a roster spot.
15: Mm-hmm.
19: It's
15: That's
19: a
15: it.
19: Waste of a roster spot.
15: Absolute waste.
19: 45,000 plus ABs over the last however many seasons. And he's the worst of the worst.
14: Ever.
19: Ever.
18: It is in that sample size of at bats. So
19: wasted.
18: Now it's the bats' turn. We were worried about the pitching at the trade deadline. Now the bats need to get a little bit of mojo on them.
15: Definitely. And speaking of pitching, interesting. AJ Smith-Shawver brought up they're going to go 6-man rotation. He's actually going to pitch today because we have day baseball. No check and turn off on the fan. Oh, wait, that's not happening anymore anyway. So, no, day baseball, 1:40 first pitch. Tap the app on 680 The Fan app. It's all free, driven to you by our good friends over at Beaver Toyota of Cumming. 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We'll show you what WOW really means. Let me finish out the read, bud.
19: Goodness gracious. If you want to set up your schedule for the next several days, if you want to watch Braves baseball, it's you finish up against Minnesota, 1:40 today. Smith-Shawver, thank you for telling us that. 2:10 tomorrow at Chicago.
15: So another.
19: The makeup, I think.
0: South side, yeah.
19: West side. South side. And then Milwaukee for two in Milwaukee at 4:10 and 2:10. And then a third one against Milwaukee back.
0: Williamsport.
19: Williamsport, thank you.
0: Yeah,
19: so crazy schedule for this team.
0: Four cities, seven games.
15: No wonder they called it a show yesterday.
0: Seven games in seven days.
15: The next couple of days.
0: Partially what Tyler Mahle did last night was super important because after 26 pitches in the first inning to finish on 76 and get yourself into deep into the game and not ask your bullpen because, again, they got... whatever, five more games in a row here before they get an off day.
18: This needs to be fixed before we get to Milwaukee. That needs to be done, Kelly.
0: And they're playing really well right now, obviously.
18: I know we're going to be positive, but this batting situation needs to be fixed.
0: I told you that with Milwaukee and the Dodgers.
18: Wisconsin.
0: Yeah, and then they got Philly seven times next week. That's why the five game thing, they're going to play each other seven times in September. That is where the division will be won and lost. I'll put that on the line for you. How about that? Right. I'll go as far as to say that.
18: Cole Spear returning for a fifth season at the University of Georgia. The wide receiver got his fifth year of eligibility granted. That's according to Rusty Manziel. And so another piece, another veteran that Kirby Smart, he had that block punt in the SEC championship game. So a guy's been around. He knows how to play Kirby ball and another asset that Kirby will have in the tool chest.
15: Yeah, and it's interesting. He'll have an acclimation period, apparently. He has to go through an NCAA acclimation period, according to reports. So he'll come back, he'll kind of ramp up. He's a special teams dude. It's not that he's going to come in and play wide receiver. So run down on kickoff, run down on punt coverage, knock somebody's ding-ding in the dirt. That's your job.
18: That is what you're supposed to do.
19: Villanova had a kid that got cleared to play his like fifth or sixth season at quarterback of all positions, and then just yesterday got denied by the conference that they're in now.
15: Are they the Yankee, the American East? What is your conference?
19: They just switched. It was CAA, Colonial Athletic League. Now it is Patriot League?
15: Sure.
19: I think it's the Patriot League now. So I know Road Dog was curious about that. So the Villanova Wildcats playing the Patriot League, you jerk.
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19: You're going to be busy pushing.
18: I didn't like Road Dog's tone on that one.
0: Nope.
18: But we got your meaning, and that is the starting five. All right, coming up, the Atlanta Falcons, do they turn the clock back to move things forward? 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
0: Hey everyone, Kelly Kroll here. 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
15: 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Braves lose to the Twins. 4-1 was the final there. Tyler Mahle takes a loss. He goes 6 2/3, a two-run baseball. Drake Baldwin, his 21st home run. Phillies, now the boogeyman, coming back just 5.5 games back in the NL East. Today, we got Day Baseball, 1:40 first pitch, 12:25 Ford leadoff show. A.J. Smith-Shawver back from the minors will get the start. Dogs are going to have a new sponsor at Dooley Field at Sanford Stadium. The school announced a sponsorship with Progressive Insurance that allow the brand's logo to appear on Georgia's home field. Where are you home of the Braves?
2: 1-0 to Riley and a fly ball to deep right. Going back now, Kiesel to the warning track. He's there. Makes the catch, and the Twins take game two in this series. They've won the series altogether, and they will go for a sweep tomorrow. Meanwhile, for the Braves, the bats stay ice cold. Just one run tonight. They've only scored 3 runs in the first 2 games of this series.
6: You're as cold as ice.
18: Needy's pass to heat up. As the Braves having a little bit of a power outage in Minnesota. They fall 4-1. They dropped the series already and now try to avoid the sweep today with a 1:40 scheduled first pitch. A.J. Smith-Shawver called up to help out the Braves as they continue their road trip. This is the Locker Room on the Fan, 680 and 93.7 FM. 6 o'clock hour is brought to you by Right From The Heart. 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
19: Nope, he nailed it. Ice cold and 11 runs in your last 5 games. So just barely 2 runs a game, just over, and just can't be sustained. And
7: we'll be fine.
19: No.
18: Well, there are a couple of things going on. One, a bunch of people aren't hitting, and two, you didn't get a bat that is making a difference at the trade deadline. You went and you got Lane Thomas, and we were all in on pitching. We needed to get that frontline starter. Who is it going to be? Is it going to be a big name? And you get Lane Thomas right before, and you get Tyler Mahle, but it might be that we need a little bit of a bat because Ha-Sung Kim is eating up a roster spot. And that's one bat we don't have already in a season where Austin Riley is going through some things. And he had a pretty good go of it and has had a better go of it after the All-Star break. But it is what it is, the totality of it. And without, you know, Matt Olson doing what he's been doing the last week and a half, there's been nothing going on.
0: Yeah, they've relied, as we've talked about for years now, on the long ball. And we haven't seen a whole lot of that. And if they're not doing that, then are they manufacturing runs? Can they manufacture runs? We're not seeing a lot of that. And so it's very frustrating at times to watch this offense that, for the most part, right, the core has been there, and we've seen the streakiness from this core throughout the last, again, four-ish years. And so in about 13 days, if I'm counting right, the rosters expand. But what bat are you hoping to see come up here and make a difference right now? I mean, is there somebody you think that's these guys right here are the ones that have to figure it out, right? Mm-hmm. I mean, if Acuna can get going, we all know that that's a total game changer at the top of the lineup. And outside of that,
18: Josh Bell would be nice. It'd be nice to have somebody like that.
0: It's funny. He was available, I think, this offseason, and he was a guy that he's streaky, too. He just, together, against
18: problem
0: the
18: is we didn't
0: Braves,
18: need a DH.
0: Definitely.
18: Yeah, we didn't need a DH. And so we need a guy. This is it. There's no more help to help. You need to have the guys who are paid to perform coming down the stretch. We need to get a little bit of consistency. We need to fend off the Phillies because here they come again. You're right, Kelly. You're going to see them 7 times at the end of the season. So that will work itself out. But you want it still, even if you win the division, you still want to be playing good baseball headed into the postseason. Sure. You don't want to be limping in trying to figure some things out. So we'll hear from Tyler Malley coming up in just a few minutes.
15: Yeah, I wanted to get into the one or the two spots so you don't have to play in the stupid wild card.
18: Mm-hmm. Yeah.
15: And to answer your question from earlier, Kelly, I didn't think it was over, but at 9.5, we did math on one of the days. And if we played simply 500 baseball, the Phillies had to go like 33-13 to catch us. Well, immediately that has been lopped off by four games in less than a week. So suddenly the math isn't mathing. So you got to figure some things out sooner rather than later. And the schedule in front of you is not easy. Mm-mm. I think we got a little bit fortunate when the Phillies had to play the Dodgers and then the Yankees, and they lost a bunch of games there.
0: Yep.
15: And now we're getting whooped up on by the Diamondbacks and the Twins, which is not quite the same.
18: Well, I'm with you, John. I wanted to see if we could, you know, lock in number two, maybe finish up really strong and leapfrog the Brewers. But now with this losing situation, we got to figure out some other things before we get to those kinds of conversations. The Falcons have a conversation with Za'Darius Smith. They put together a deal, and now the veteran edge rusher and pass rusher is now coming to the Falcons as training camp has wound down. He needs to figure out a way to get himself healthy, get himself football already, but he's been hired help for the majority of his career. He knows what it is to come in and be part of something that is already underway. And so we're going to need him to, you know, put up some sacks. I don't know what the numbers are. He had 5.5 the last time he was out on the field, and that's what Jalen Walker had in his rookie campaign. So if he replaces Jalen Walker's rookie stats, that would be good. But, you know, we just need to find out where it's coming from to help out this Falcons defense, because there are a lot of questions on the offense now with the quarterback situation.
19: It's going to look a lot different than it did last year, unfortunately, because you had what Jeff Ulbrich did with that side of the football is pretty special at times. The inconsistencies was his problem, and maybe lack of size also got him, because we got run through a couple times. See Indianapolis, I believe it was, and then there was McCaffrey that went nuts in San Fran. You just had these moments where you look like world beaters, and then you play the Panthers and Jets, and you don't know how to play football.
15: Do I ask you, though, like, we looked like world beaters by getting quarterbacks on the ground, but I never
19: what
15: felt
19: else
15: that
19: we're good at?
15: I never thought that was an elite defense. I thought they overachieved.
19: World beater is not the right word. They were never even.
15: They were a solid defense last year, and they had moments of brilliance. And then they had moments where, okay, I need to get a 3-and-out and get the ball back, and the team would go on a 10-play, 75-yard drive and salt it away. Or on 3rd and 10, you forget that Christian McCaffrey was standing right there, and he's the best player on the field. You might want to cover him. Or you just need to stop the run game with Jonathan Taylor, and you win, and you don't do that.
19: Right.
15: So
19: hold Buffalo to 14 points and beat them. Even in a San Fran game, as bad as it felt, they only scored 20 points.
15: Well, they also had half their team missing. If you remember, they didn't have their starting quarterback. They were missing like two receivers. I think George Kittle may have been banged. I don't know. I just know it was Christian McCaffrey. And even on the broadcast, they were like, hey, Falcons, he's the only guy they're getting the ball to.
18: Well, the whole thing has to be worked out. They're going to have the joint practices with the Colts this week. That's better. And now, Finn, you're having a change of thought of not playing the starters at all in game two. Especially, did you go back and watch the slop fest in game one? Did you see any of it?
19: I was at, I played 9 holes last night with JB and Kundle, and sat at the bar afterwards, and the game was on NFL Network maybe, or they just had a replay on, and I was fortunate enough to see the first drive by Denver, where they went right down the field and threw a bump. By the way, the pass they threw that got caught at the 1-yard line and they punched it in the next play, the three guys covered one person, and then two guys, I think, were wide open. It was not a good situation.
15: It's called falconing.
19: That's exactly right. Then we got the ball, and that's when Tua fumbled on the 2nd and 10, I think it was. And that drive is over because now it's 3rd and 1 million. So I got to see some of that fun stuff. So that was good.
18: Well, here's the question.
15: That's all you needed to say.
19: That's exactly right.
0: You got it.
18: How much in reality do the Falcons really think they could do damage-wise? And is it a situation where they are just piecemealing a team together to get to next year? Kevin Clark from ESPN says there may be something up the Falcons' sleeve that could be a curveball.
7: I didn't see any benefits of signing Tua. I think this has the possibility to be a real disaster. And I do think that they're doing a little bit of tanking. Oh, you don't sign Tua. You don't have a quarterback between Tua and Michael Penix for any other reason other than you're punting on the season. I think that Matt Ryan is too smart to not know what the situation is. Kevin Stefanski is too smart to not know what the situation is. This is bleak, bleak stuff.
18: You would run me out of here, Finn, if I said anything like that.
19: No.
18: You would run me out of here if I said they are setting this thing up.
19: We have alluded to this. We have alluded to this. We don't want our team to be bad.
18: Right.
19: But when you sign 25 guys to one-year contracts,
18: right.
19: You're
18: not committing to anybody.
15: It's called the unintentional tank.
19: But you also sign three or four guys to
15: monster deals.
19: Big-time deals, especially at their positions where they're top of the top two or three
0: guys you want around after this year.
19: Right.
0: I mean, but the rest of them.
19: Now that Drake and Bijan and Kyle, I guess, have to sit through this.
0: 2027 is looking.
19: They got to sit through this nonsense.
0: Well,
19: that's why football is different. You don't do this.
18: Well, that's a man that's on the outside.
19: Right.
18: Here's a man on the inside. Wes Durham, voice of the Atlanta Falcons, was on ESPN on Amber and Ian. And he said, you know what? It could be a rocky road this season with our quarterback.
8: For me, if your most important characteristic is accuracy, then Tagovailoa may very well be the fit you're looking for. And the structure fits Tagovailoa. And I'm not trying to demean Miami. I just happen to think this is the best offensive skill set he's ever played with, given London and Robinson and Kyle Pitts and Austin Hooper's back. And I think it with Tommy Rees and what they learned in Cleveland together and how they can employ some of the positives to that here in Atlanta, I think it could work. But it's going to be bumpy.
18: Bumpy is what he's going with, Finn,
0: that's
18: Kelly,
0: a nice way of
18: John Michaels.
0: It.
18: The other guy said tanking. Wes Durham says bumpy. So we'll see how it goes. There are a lot of things that they just have had to piece together. And the big piece, obviously, is because your quarterback, who you thought your starting quarterback was going to be, is not available. If Michael Penix Jr. is 100% healthy, the new regime gets a chance to look at him with 100% clean eye. Things are totally different. Because he's injured, you got a deal. You get a veteran quarterback for $1 million, albeit he might not be a world beater, but you got somebody to run the offense, and that might be all you have.
15: It's setting up for such a tough season. I hate to be negative, and we haven't even made it to the second preseason game, but the slop I saw on Friday, the fact that guys aren't playing this week, the fact that our quarterback competition never really materialized because one guy's still injured, it doesn't feel great. Now, all that can change. You go up and upset Pittsburgh on week one, and you look good, and you run the football, and you do all those other things. Suddenly you go, okay, the preseason, all this doesn't matter. But do I feel confident that suddenly this team is just going to turn it around and be great?
19: Probably
15: not at all.
19: We're just gonna have to
0: tell us, Finn, what are we gonna have to do?
19: What are you doing? You
15: I said we pray we have to pray just to make it today.
18: I sent you some music last week, Finn.
19: I didn't listen to it.
15: That song, Kelly?
19: I didn't listen to it.
15: MC Hammer.
19: Was it Friday or Saturday when I was on vacation?
18: You're on Friday, I believe you were.
19: Oh, it was after the game.
18: Yeah. I sent you a couple of gospel songs.
19: I was on a boat. I was at the beach. I was doing stuff. I don't want you to bring me down like that.
15: Was it snowing in Florida?
18: I'll send them to Matt Lear, and maybe these are songs we might have to play throughout the course of the Falcons season. There were some things I'm telling you. The ledger on the question side of the Falcons keeps getting longer, and it doesn't feel like the answers are coming.
0: I feel like you were going to grit your teeth.
19: That's right.
0: Is that the phrase you were looking for? Because you were like, gritting your
19: we're just gonna have to bite our teeth this season.
0: Yeah,
19: and see what happens. This is Roddy White talking about 11 wins.
18: It was on a podcast. You know what happens on a podcast.
0: Was he serious or was he cheerleading?
19: No. You don't say that stuff unless you're serious.
18: He's a Falcon for life. He might be a little bit too close to the situation.
0: So he's cheerleading a bit. And that's fine. That's totally
19: fine. Maybe a little bit, but who says 11 wins for this team?
0: Well,
9: smoke weed every day.
18: Ravens.
19: Have some investments
18: Packers,
19: in some weed facilities.
18: It's a gauntlet that the Falcons have to go through.
0: Was there a follow-up on that one? Like, did you watch the game, Roddy? Like, was there any follow-up? Why do you think that, Roddy? Like, what makes you believe in 11 wins?
19: Tuesday or Wednesday, he did it.
0: Before the game. I gotcha. Okay, well, we were all more hopeful, I think, before that game.
19: And you cannot
0: take that much stock in a preseason game. I get it.
19: Now, you'd rather your quarterback, who's supposed to start this year, not drop like the second snap he gets out of the shotgun. But anyway.
18: But he did. We saw it, and now we have to move on from it. All right, coming up, will an old Georgia Bulldog be able to bring his tricks to Georgia again? We'll get to that when we return here in the locker room on The Fan, 680 and 93.7 FM.
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19: We're going to have to...
0: Tell us, Ben. What are we going to have to do?
19: What are you doing?
15: I said we pray. Pray. We pray. Pray. We have to pray just to make it today.

0: on the Fan. 680-93.7 FM. Game two of the preseason, Saturday at 1 o'clock, as joint practices will go on this week between the Falcons and the Colts. But the dress rehearsal will show itself Saturday at 1 o'clock inside of the Colts Stadium.
1: I got to say good morning to all the YTBs.
2: Yes, they were calling us out.
1: They were. They said you guys are always getting you're ignoring us. It's not that we ignore you. Like we are a very scatterbrained show.
3: Yeah, there's
1: at this time of the morning.
2: We're trying to pull it all together at this hour, okay?
3: We have reads to worry about and commercials and
2: Brain's still waking up.
3: Yeah, it's still early.
1: I forgot everything at home this morning. Book bag was left at home with all my stuff. I walked in here with like a grocery cart full of food, an apple, Nutri-Grain bar all in my hand. But good morning to all of you guys. Michael O'Brien says, good morning. Kelly, you're such a joy to hear. Dev says, Roddy actually sounded serious. He said, the YTBs are always getting ignored, as always. My bad, Dev. You can yell at Finn like you normally do.
3: That's exactly. I'll say good morning in just a minute. 680 The Fan in Yingling want to bring the tailgate to you. Join Cellini and Domino live this Friday at Old Town Tavern in Kennesaw to register for your shot to win a Yings and Wings tailgate party package, plus a pair of tickets to the big college football game downtown on Halloween.
1: Mm.
3: Wowzers, enjoy ice-cold Yingling flight and lager all fall long. It's a Yingling thing, brought to you by Yingling Traditional Lager, an iconic American lager for nearly 200 years. Where is Yingling brewed, and what is it? It's the oldest brewery
1: Germany?
3: In America.
2: Germany.
3: It is Pottsville, Pennsylvania.
2: Dang.
1: Almost. That's a suburb.
0: That might be a trivia question later on for Who Do You Trust? We'll play that a little bit later in the show to give away some AC/DC tickets. So be prepared as we'll have a little fun later on here in the locker room. They're going to be having fun welcoming back party for Cole Spear. The wide receiver returns for a fifth season, has been a part of the Georgia Bulldogs the last 4 years, had the block in the SEC championship game that led to the first points on the board against Alabama last year. So Kirby getting a special teams guy. He hadn't scored a touchdown in the program, but clearly a guy, if he's been out there for four years. No.
3: We don't need to talk about this guy too much more.
0: Well, he just had a big block in a championship game, and Kirby welcomed him back. So he's of some use to a man who's won back-to-back championships
3: true.
0: This decade.
3: Congratulations. It gets his fifth year. Is that what this is?
0: That's what it is.
3: God bless these kids, man.
0: He was at practice Monday, and he should be a full go.
3: Blocked a punt in last year's SEC title game.
0: Yes. First points on the board were a result of his
3: special teams matters.
0: Sudden change event. Tickets for you get Georgia tickets for under $100. Tickets for Tennessee State and Western Kentucky. $43 for Tennessee State and $53 for Western Kentucky. So,
3: Doug has to be there, so he'll be there regardless.
0: Well, he has the best price in the world. He gets in for free.
3: He's exactly right.
0: You can't hear the broadcast without him.
1: He actually gets paid to be there.
3: That's right.
1: It's even better.
0: That's a better way to do it.
1: Go work and watch your favorite team and get a paycheck.
3: What are those games? That's the start of the season for them?
0: Yeah. Usually how it goes.
3: Yeah.
0: You get the Sisters of the Poor, your first two games, warm up, see how everybody's doing, get your third stringers in, probably in the fourth quarter.
3: Historically, Georgia has done a nice job of scheduling some pretty good games to start the season.
0: Yeah.
3: This year, they took a little break from that aspect and decided to take it easy.
1: Well, yeah, because
3: I don't blame them.
1: You go to 9 conference games, and it's going to change. You're not going to see a lot of these schools playing in those marquee out-of-conference matchups. Why would you? You got 9 conference games. Georgia already has a guaranteed Power 4 game when they play cross-state rival in Georgia Tech. So that's 10 of your 12 games are against quality opposition.
3: Right.
1: Yeah, have some grab-ass games other than that.
3: That's what you got. Tennessee State at 3 p.m. and Western Kentucky at 12:45 for two warm-up scrimmages on the 5th and 12th. And as you said, you can get in for less than $100.
1: The only thing that sucks about that is for the fans. You're paying season tickets and you're stuck with two games that, let's be real, you can't resell on the secondary market. You think about some of the people. Just say you come from Atlanta and you're playing. What time was Tennessee State again?
3: 3 p.m.
1: 3 p.m. So you're probably leaving here at 9 o'clock in the morning to get out there to do some tailgating. It's going to be soupy hot, which I know you would love, sitting out there to watch a scrimmage.
3: I don't think we're going to that game, but
0: the schedule always, if you get a chance to go, you could also get Arkansas or Mississippi State, and not get a good opponent.
1: I don't want to go to those games
0: either. That's my point. So there are very few, great college matchups. You know, you got seven home games, you know, four of them will be really good. So you could see some games that don't have great quality opponents on the other side.
1: Yeah, and with the cost of what a good game costs to go to these days, sometimes it's almost more cost efficient to go ahead and get your season tickets and just call it what it is, because, you know, trying to get in last

0: and just call it what it is. Because, you know, trying to get in last year to Alabama, that probably had to be a $500 minimum game to get in. And that was sitting way up high. Mm.
1: Well, you get a chance to see those games early.
2: 50-yard line in the bottom section.
1: And four Bulldogs, they make it to the All-American preseason watch list as K.J. Bolden, Ellis Robinson IV, Raylan Wilson, and Drew Bobo had their names added to the list. Dante Moore was QB1 for preseason All-American, best quarterback in the country.
0: Yeah, it'll be interesting. I like Dante Moore. I don't know that I'm sold on him as an NFL prospect as of yet. There were things last year where he was really good, and it just stands out to me in that Indiana game where he was awful. I mean, he was terrible, and that game was over about the time he threw a pick six on the first play of the game.
1: We were just talking in the break, you know, if the Falcons are going to have a bad season, tanking, whatever, and let's just say you win four games, you're going to be up front for quarterbacks 1, 2, and 3. And it looks like quarterbacks 1, 2, and 3 probably are going to be Dante Moore, Arch Manning, and Julian Sain. And of the three, which one would you want to take the Falcons into the future or compete for the job with Michael Penix Jr.?
2: Listen, a lot's going to go on what their season looks like. What do you mean?
1: The Falcons?
2: No.
0: The three quarterbacks
2: you just mentioned.
1: Oh.
2: Do they back up what they did last year and continue to have good college careers?
1: Right.
2: And then when you have a name on the back of your jersey that says Manning, it's hard to.
3: That's where I said John in the break, I said it'd be hard not to go against a guy you feel like would eventually figure it out versus guys you know in college have had their ups and downs.
1: And that's where I am, Kelly.
3: I don't like it either way. I'm not saying you ask us to pick one of the three.
1: Yes.
3: And we all admit Sain's size is a little bit concerning.
0: I'm out on him.
3: I think from a Matt Ryan standpoint, he's probably out on him. Dante Moore is one that I want to see another year from him. I do. And Arch, I'm giving the benefit of the doubt because, again, the name on the back of his jersey, which isn't right. But
1: outside of Manning, that's my problem with scouting.
3: Yeah.
1: And when you end up with J.J. McCarthy's, the betting on the potential instead of looking at what you see. Now, this is a big year for Arch Manning. He hasn't been able to win the big games. He didn't look very good the majority of last season, got it together at the end. So this is a big year for him. If he turns it into a situation where he looks like a dominant, he can win games. He can win on the road. The team can be put on his back. He can come up with magical plays. I'll be all in on Arch Manning, but this, waiting for magic to happen when guys don't show it to you in college, I'm out on that.
3: Right, what about Trinidad Chambliss? How do we feel about Trinidad?
2: Hey, little guy.
0: I like him better than Julian Sain.
2: Dante Moore, do you guys show you one more year of what he's capable of?
0: Okay.
2: He's only had one full season, maybe.
0: Mm-hmm. Right.
2: UCLA a couple years ago. But last year was his first real season at Oregon, and then you try to figure out what is it. System based, what they do over there, completed almost 72% of his passes for 3,500 yards.
1: Same thing we're saying. You know, is it who you're playing with and who's blocking for you?
0: Well, and we went back and looked at Ohio State quarterbacks. It is system based. If you judge on what those guys have done in the NFL or haven't done in the NFL, CJ Stroud's the best of the run over the last decade plus. I like Julian Sain, but I like him as a college quarterback. He feels like a little bit of a soft tosser to me. He doesn't seem to drive the ball the way that you want to. And again, when I'm throwing to Carnell Tate and Jeremiah Smith and I'm turning around and handing off to Bo Jackson.
1: Right.
0: I think Finn could play quarterback.
1: All right, coming up, a TV anchor made a blunder and then one worse than that. And a Hall of Famer took a shot at just about every show on this station yesterday when we returned here in the locker room on The Fan, 680 and 93.7 FM.
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1: 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They fall to the Twins. 4-1 was the final there. Tyler Mahle takes the loss. 6 2/3, a two-run baseball. Phillies win. They're now just 5.5 back today. Day baseball, 141st pitch, 12:25 Ford leadoff show. A.J. Smith-Shawver was brought up from AAA. He'll get the start. Tyler Kinley designated for assignment. Elsewhere, Falcons signed veteran pass rusher Za'Darius Smith. From college football, Cole Spear back with the Dogs, according to UGASports.com. He said he's going to be at practice and he'll go through an NCAA acclimation period. We'll know our enemy from Tampa, J.P. Peterson, with us at 9 on The Fan.
11: Good Wednesday morning, Atlanta. We thank you for joining us here in the locker room on The Fan, 680 and 93.7 FM. Your home for the Braves. Braves fall 4-1. Ice cold are the bats. They just have not been able to score runs in a week. And they now have dropped a series to the Twins. They try to salvage the series today. A 141st pitch as A.J. Smith-Shawver has had the call up. And hopefully we'll get some run support from his teammates as the team will move on to Chicago. We'll get a chance to hear from a man who says the Falcons might have a curveball for everybody in the city we didn't see coming.
12: I'm telling you, it crossed my mind a couple times, but we'll see.
11: You would have run me out of this studio if I had said the words that this man has said to the world.
12: I don't know. You would never say that. We're such big believers and I guess very hopeful that this is not what it seems to be. We've talked about it. I mean, we've laid it out there.
13: Have you not gotten like a behind closed doors, sit down, dinner, have a few cocktails, Matt Ryan, off the record, tell you the truth?
12: Mm-mm.
13: None of that?
12: Mm-mm. Nope.
13: Oh,
12: you know how this works. You ghost me for a little while and then
11: Well, he's got to figure out the lay of the land, Matt Ryan. And yeah, but he's also Mud Duck.
12: Mud Duck, Tom McClure is up there. I got to give you his title.
11: I don't know what his official capacity is, but they have to learn the lay of the land, and now they are suits, and so they have relationships that predate that, but they still have a job to do.
1: And apparently they have people above them that won't let them come on the station, but that's neither here nor there. I'm not salty.
12: Oh boy.
11: Yeah, they want to come on it. You know where they want to
6: be. You're going to let that go.
11: They know where they want to be. 7 o'clock hours brought to you by Loganville Ford, your destination for your next F-150 or Ford truck at LoganvilleFord.com. 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
11: Now, they tell you in this business, always act as if every microphone is live. Commercial breaks, when we're on remote and we're not necessarily on the air, you always act as if a microphone is live because it could be live.
12: That's right.
11: And it could come back to haunt you like it has a young lady.
13: In this day and age, even with cell phones around, you better just be aware.
11: Oh.
13: Somebody's filming you. Somebody's going to hear you. Somebody has the ability to put that out, put you on blast at any time.
11: Well, cover your ears, Kelly Kroll, because Taryn Asher.
13: Seen this one.
12: What is her name?
11: Of Detroit, Taryn Asher from Detroit Fox News was working on a piece and had to do it a couple of times. And let's just say she had some choice words for some people behind the scenes.
15: I'm going to have to do that again. What's up, Trace?
16: I think you're in a
15: script. I am. I'm in Amy's script, the Amy's Angels one. There was the second thing didn't make sense, so I was just trying to fix that part. And
16: we're still working.
15: I know, but I didn't have time because we have to do this, so I was still reading it. See, I mean, I can't wait for you to go through them all, and then I go through them because then I'm already getting ready by then. But this time we had to do the PSAs, so. Finish what? Okay, because Sean just came in here and said something about marking off.
12: She won't
15: go
12: stop
15: ahead.
12: Talking. I'm trying.
15: I don't think you are. You're walking out really angry.
12: Uh-oh.
15: Jeez, oh, Pete.
12: Jeez, oh, Pete.
15: What the
11: Wow.
15: Grow up.
11: A B word and an F word.
1: And then and wrapped it around Jeez, oh, Pete.
13: I will say, as
12: Kelly,
13: someone who's worked in
12: say?
13: A lot of newsrooms, this is very mild. This is not unusual whatsoever. And so, just so you guys know, the way programming works.
12: Like Paula Abdul kind of looked to this lady.
11: Yeah, she
13: when
11: does.
13: You're in a script trying to make like changes and edit it, other people can't get in the script. It's just the way. So, but there are those moments where like you just, even on this show, and right, anytime you work closely with people under deadline all the time, at times you're just like, all right, Finn, I've had enough of you. And he might drop. But it doesn't mean you don't love the person. It doesn't mean you won't get
16: that. I miss a joke in there.
13: This woman, I honestly kind of feel for her.
12: She was fired from her job in November.
13: And did you see what she's suing the station because she said that she, as a female, is being treated differently than men. And I don't listen, a guy drops that to another guy and says, you're being a DI, you know what? And people move on.
12: Say it.
13: But the second a woman drops that you're being a BI whatsoever, all of a sudden she's fired. So I wouldn't doubt if this woman wins that for suing.
11: We don't talk to Rundle like that. We don't talk to Matt Lear like that.
1: I've heard you guys go back and forth.
11: But there's a level of anger and disrespect.
13: I don't know what you're allowed to say on here.
11: Yeah, I think there's a line. When you call somebody a B, you know, now you've crossed a level. If we're not friends, you've crossed a line.
13: I will say, I think there's a difference when you can tell someone you're acting like a versus so-and-so.
11: That
13: because
11: is correct.
13: It sounds like
12: an
13: they
12: a-hole.
13: Both asshole. Yep. I did not.
12: I think you did. That was directed right at me.
13: That was so not
11: she was right
13: no,
11: that
13: it wasn't.
11: Day,
12: yes, she
13: no,
12: was.
13: No, it wasn't. But sometimes you can be. We all can be the a-holes sometimes.
12: You more than most.
1: I'm the nicest one.
12: No, Road Dog more than most. What do you mean, you?
13: Hey, we have moments. We all have our moments. And again, when you're on deadline, right, it just, these things slip out. I don't know. We'll see what happens to her.
11: The Hall of Famer, Chipper Jones, he had interesting takes as the final day of Chuck and Chernoff. The final show had its voyage yesterday, and they had a lot of guests leading up to the end of their ride. A fantastic ride for those guys, more than 20 years. Here is Chipper Jones giving his analysis of 680 The Fan personalities and shows he likes and dislikes a little bit.
17: Now, I'm normally in the car at this particular time of day, and, you know, I mean, I don't really want to listen to John Michaels talking about Miami, Cellini stepping on Domino every 30 seconds, Buck maybe forgetting where he's at from time to time. You guys actually, you get the sports talk radio part of things, and I enjoy listening to you.
1: Well, see, we know Chipper listens to us
11: because
1: he's texting Finn during the show.
11: Oh, yeah.
13: And he'll text me during Buck's show and be like, does he know where he is?
12: Oh, my God.
13: I mean, he's the best.
1: I'll just say, Chipper, don't be mad because your gators stink.
12: That's right.
13: Oh.
12: Yeah, he got in his feelings, I think, a little bit. Michael's having a bad week.
11: You're taking all kinds of fire.
1: I'm taking shrapnel from everybody.
12: Who else got you earlier in the week?
1: Cellini and Domino for having
12: his
1: shirt off. Yeah.
12: Well, that was
13: warranted. You had a tank top on at some point?
1: At the golf tournament.
13: No, you didn't.
18: Oh, you didn't see this picture?
12: Golf and country club.
13: I didn't. You had a polo on at one point.
1: It was a polo. I had a polo.
12: Dressed appropriately until he didn't.
1: Yeah, there was a...
13: You just decided to...
12: That's what I thought.
1: No, there was a par three that was like 185 yards, and the guy told us nobody has hit the green yet. And we were about the sixth group. I said, if I hit the green, I'll do the next show.
13: You pulled a Mia Hamm.
1: I'll do the next show. Next hole. Shirtless.
12: Got excited and pulled his shirt on.
1: And I had no shirt on for the next hole. And
18: of course, Cellini wanted to know why you made that bet with yourself.
12: Exactly.
1: Just because I
12: did. That's the question.
1: What's he worried about?
18: He said nobody made you do that.
12: That's true.
1: They didn't, but you know what? When you're actually out playing golf and having fun, when you actually get out there,
13: you don't get to.
12: That's true.
11: That's unacceptable, Kelly.
12: Cellini is a little reluctant to put himself out there a little bit.
13: Does
12: he even have a golf club?
1: And coming from that show, I've seen how they've dressed for 30 years.
12: That's true.
1: There were times they were sleeveless at any establishment.
13: Nice. Apparently, honey.
11: I don't know what's going on in any schoolhouses, as my grandmother used to say.
12: Yeah.
1: Schoolhouse.
11: You got to do what you have to do. You have to get attention. Teachers have to teach differently. I don't know. Apparently, they're now teaching kids how to appropriately break wind in the classroom.
1: Excuse me?
11: Yeah. Apparently, a teacher has taken it upon herself to lead our younger generation into the future.
19: This is our
20: fart corner.
19: This is our fart corner. If you need to fart, simply come over here. Fart, take about 10 seconds, get your little spray going on, go sit down. Nobody's paying attention, nobody cares, nobody's worried about it.
13: She's trying.
12: It's the gas station sign.
13: It looks like
18: Kelly.
12: It's got to be maybe 8, 9, maybe 10 years old, maybe less. It's a gas station sign, a.k.a. fart corner on the wall. A lot of colors and boxes and books on the shelf. I don't hate the idea.
11: Well, yeah.
13: Normalize it in a way that it's not going to disrupt your class every day.
11: We've needed one in here because over the years, Chuck Oliver and Nick Cellini have needed a corner outside of the studio because they would just let one rip.
12: The amount of disrespect that they showed to people around them.
11: So I think the point is actually, if you think about it, if you got to go and you can't leave, can you at least move it over 5 yards?
13: Use a spray. At least take some spray
1: with
13: you.
1: Here's the only problem I have with that with these kids. They're all going to turn it into a game now. They're going to run up and lift.
12: It depends on your personality.
16: Well, she said, nobody's paying attention. Don't worry about it. No, I promise you, everybody's going to be paying attention if you go in that corner.
20: Right. Yeah, I mean, if you get up from your desk and walk over to the fart corner, everybody's going to know what you're doing.
11: Yeah, but if it's a small classroom and you're busting one out, we're going to know who it is anyway.
16: It's a horrible idea.
11: Well, here is the teacher's philosophy on why
13: clearly it's been a problem.
11: Such corner.
19: When I was young, yes.

0: freeze up and fart. They fart on each other. They fart walking through the classroom. They fart in the cafeteria. There is absolutely zero shame.
1: Yeah.
2: This is leadership.
1: I believe it.
2: Yeah, this is leadership.
1: I believe it.
2: She's watching a change in the kids.
1: It's got to be little boys, though, right?
3: How many little boys are doing that?
1: Yeah, yeah. Right?
3: It's a revolutionary decision she's making for this class.
2: She could change the world.
1: Exactly.
2: And
1: she's in front of the class.
2: Going
3: also,
2: TP.
3: You have young kids that don't want to poop at school, don't want to do certain things that feel uncomfortable. But now if you normalize it, it can become a little bit easier for them to do and be accepted. Plus, if you're holding your tooting all day long, your stomach's going to be jacked up.
1: Your stomach.
4: There's adults that won't use public bathrooms or anything.
3: Oh, my stomach.
4: I don't necessarily think it's this
3: not
4: show.
3: Not one of them, no.
4: Yeah, I was gonna say, it's not this show, but there are people that will not do that.
2: Yeah. I told you, the most painful experience I had was when I had to hold one in from Memphis all the way back to Georgia, from Georgia State.
3: Oh, yeah, who were in the bus with?
2: Well, we had a bus ride, so it was a bunch of guys, but the trainer, Danica, was a woman, and she sat right across from me.
3: You got to get up and move, buddy.
2: And the bus had a bathroom that was broken, so I didn't want to.
1: Oh, no.
2: If it had just been guys, I would have been all right letting one go, but she's sitting next to me, so I had to hold it from Memphis all the way back to Atlanta. And when I got to Georgia State University, I'm telling
3: I bet
2: the temperature went up about 17 degrees when I stepped off that bus.
1: Poor thing.
2: It is painful.
1: You know, we're always learning things about each other in the show. That is a new one for me. John, you mentioned I have used public bathrooms, but I have never once sat on a seat of a public bathroom.
3: Some strong quad muscles.
1: I take my feet and put them up on the
3: wait a minute, I thought you gotta tilt the pelvis
1: the right direction, but that's I've never sat on one of those seats.
4: Between the no underwhere
3: this whole thing is gonna be on fire.
1: You can't be sitting on those things.
4: That's why you carry stuff in your bag at all times.
1: Do you have like tissues or something you put down?
4: Oh, I got wet wipes, I got sanitary.
2: He builds a fort.
1: Wow.
4: I'm going to make sure things are clean. I'm not just sitting my bare butt
1: from
4: on
1: the guy who forgot his whole book bag today. That's impressive.
4: It'll be a problem today.
3: I got you covered.
2: I'm going to ask ChatGPT.
5: I got some in my locker.
2: ChatGPT to draw me a stick man figure of Kelly on the bathroom. That is very interesting.
1: Those porta potties, that's the only way to do it.
4: Some in my car. I mean, it's everywhere, just in case. Now, there are certain bathrooms, like, there are certain establishments I will not use their bathroom. I just won't. But you get a good Publix or a good Target. Oh, my goodness. Those are pristine.
5: All right. Bucky's is a good one, too.
4: Is it?
1: Oh, my goodness.
2: Oh, yeah. Probably give some shout-outs to the establishments that have clean facilities for people to use.
5: But the thing about Bucky's is you get your own stall, and it goes from the wall goes all the way to the floor.
4: Okay.
5: So you don't have to worry about stuff going around, underneath, whatever.
6: A lot of traffic, man.
4: Yeah.
3: You got to be comfortable with yourself over there. That's exactly right.
1: You've thought a lot about this, Road Dog.
2: Well, he's been to Bucky's a bunch of times. Well,
3: his stomach's all jacked up.
2: Well, we'll see how he eats.
1: I was just going to say.
2: The Braves' bats have been jacked up. They lose 4-1. They lose a series. Tyler Mahle goes out, and he gets 6 2/3. He almost goes 7 after giving up a 2-run shot to Josh Bell in the first inning. So it was the same thing as the game before. You gave up runs in the first. Your pitcher then settles down and gives you a chance to win the game over the next 8 innings, and you can't do it. And it was a 2-1 game for the majority of the ride. He did a fantastic job, and nobody can seem to put something together to get a game or situations together where the Braves can come back from these small deficits. I mean, 4-0, you know, you're not guaranteed to win, but that is not insurmountable. 2-0, you certainly, that's nothing for the capabilities of this team. So now you're in a situation, you scored 3 runs in the series, 11 runs in the last 5 games, and you're going to have to start hitting as this road trip continues to Chicago after today, and then to Milwaukee for the best team in the National League.
1: Yeah, 1 run on 6 hits last night, and you mentioned there's just no breathing room for the pitching staff right now, right? They have to be perfect, and last night, Mahle just couldn't locate in that first inning, he got better throughout the night, as we've already pointed out, to make it 6 2/3 with his pitch count being what it was after that opening frame, but they have to be perfect right now because your offense is giving you so little, and you can only just hope that these guys turn it around. I don't know what else to say. What are you doing outside of hoping that all of a sudden these guys who can do more kick it into gear at some point. And it'd be nice if it happened sooner rather than later, certainly with facing the Brewers here this weekend.
6: I can hope one hand and the other and see which one fills up first.
1: That's right, Snit.
2: We're waiting on Snit.
1: Exactly right.
2: We'll see how it goes. You have afternoon baseball today, 1:40. A.J. Smith-Shawver has been called up today, so you're going to add some arms to this road trip and just see how things shake out. But the bottom line is you're not hitting, you're not scoring, you're not winning. And you got to give yourselves and these pitchers a chance to win. We were talking about all of the necessity of pitching coming down the stretch and for the postseason. You're getting decent performances now. And no run support to help.
3: Yeah, you got to take advantage of your opportunities, and they just haven't done it. Last night was different because the previous night it was like Michael Harris, Ronald, Ozzy had opportunities to go for runners in scoring position. Last night's Yaz and Thomas and Riley, and they just didn't have it. So it's got to be timely hitting, and for Mally to do what he did was pretty special.
2: Here's Tyler Mahle on his performance after a tough loss in Minnesota.
7: Just punching back, you know, after that. Just settled down, started making pitches. Defense was making plays behind me, and it was just about making pitches at that point and sticking to our game plan, you know, didn't panic. Mm-hmm. Murph did a great job behind the plate and, yeah, just made pitches and let the defense work.
2: Almost got out of it. You know, he had two outs and gives up a double. And then there's a situation where he has a 0-1 count. And
3: Josh Bell
2: challenged it. It was going to be an 0-2 count. And he won the challenge. Next pitch, bang, is a two-run shot. So one bad pitch cost you two runs, but that did not cost you the game.
3: Certainly didn't. Clean fourth inning was nice, too, though. The Braves pitched a scoreless fourth inning yesterday against the Minnesota Twins. 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
2: All right, coming up are the Falcons doing the unthinkable right before our eyes, and all Americans and starting quarterbacks are named. We'll get to that when we return here in the locker room on the Fan 680 at night.
3: And I said, are you serious? You're going to do it this weekend? What happened to last month and last year and 4 years ago when I was buying wedding bands from you all over the place? 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
11: When you think of the devil, what comes to mind? 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
4: 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Braves, they lose yesterday. 4-1 was the final. They just got a solo home run out of Drake Baldwin. That was it. Phillies win again, their fifth straight. They're now 5.5 games back in the NL East. Today, we got some day baseball closing out against the Twins. 140, your first pitch, 12:25 Ford Leadoff Show here on the Fan and the free Fan app. A.J. Smith-Shawver up from AAA. He is going to get the start. Falcons late yesterday signed pass rusher Za'Darius Smith. We'll talk to J.P. Peterson from Tampa coming up in

0: the Fan, 680 and 93.7 FM, your home for Atlanta Braves baseball. Talk some Braves talk coming up at 7:45 for Atlanta Braves today. What can A.J. Shauver give us? But more importantly, what can the Braves give to A.J. Smith Shauver as the Braves lose 4-1 last night? The only run coming off the back of a solo shot from Drake Baldwin. We need some offense, offense, offense, and we'll see if we can get it today as the Braves leave Minnesota and head to Chi-Town before taking on Milwaukee. Did this man just say that the Falcons are doing the unthinkable, Brian Finneran? Are they doing something right in front of our eyes, making it look, hiding in plain sight, making it look like it's one thing, but really doing another? As Kevin Clark from ESPN has broken down some of these moves and the decisions that the new regime has made, and he has come to one conclusion.
1: I didn't see any benefits of signing Tua. I think this has the possibility to be a real disaster. And I do think that they're doing a little bit of tanking. You don't sign Tua. You don't have a quarterback between Tua and Michael Penix for any other reason other than you're punting on the season. I think that Matt Ryan is too smart to not know what the situation is. Kevin Stefanski is too smart to not know what the situation is. This is bleak, bleak stuff.
0: Tanking. The T word is what he used in front of all of these people this morning, Brian Finneran. Could that be the case?
2: Could it be a guy just trying to make a story about a team in the NFL that maybe, possibly, by chance, looks like they could not be very good this year, and now you want to put the word tanking in front of it? Mm-hmm. You have a team, and I've been on some bad football teams, all right? I don't remember ever in all the years that I played whether Michael Vick was healthy or hurt, because when he was hurt, we were not going to be very good. Did we ever stop and go, yeah, we're not going to try to win games, or we're going to do this or that so we don't win games? So hard for me to believe in the NFL that it's happening. But with that said, we've seen moments or parts of seasons where you have an interim coach come in, and the season's already shot, and then you kind of don't really care what's happening. And the owner's like, listen, it wouldn't hurt our feelings if you didn't win many more games. But that's not how you start a football season. That's not how you get going. Now, if you start 0-5, then you're going to have some serious conversations about how you want to handle the rest of the season. But you've lost, we did the math, at least 34 of your 57 sacks from last year are gone.
0: Oh, record settings.
2: Either by suspension or traded or injuries or whatever. All those things.
0: Why would you let all those guys go? And that's where I'm getting to. You can't tank, per se, in football.
2: One got suspended. It's not our fault. Yeah, the other guy got an ACL, so that's half of them.
0: Well, Caden Ellis didn't get suspended, and Leonard Floyd didn't get suspended, and Arnold E. Bacady, who had sacks, he didn't get suspended. Roster manipulation.
2: Yeah,
0: is how you can work in the NFL. Basketball, it's easier to tank. You can't just tank in football because people are hitting you and you could die out there.
2: Right.
0: But roster,
2: you have to play hard or you're dead.
0: Manipulation and having certain kinds of people in your building can make you
2: have a
0: bad season.
2: Kevin Stefanski from Chicago, from Cleveland.
0: Okay.
2: The last 6 years he was there. He won two playoff runs with those guys. Once in the first season, I think. Once in the third season.
0: Okay.
2: So when Roddy talks about 11-win season for these Falcons, that seems like a stretch.
3: Zero chance of that.
2: So, but again, it's all about the first quarter of the season. We used to break it up in quarters, where the first four games you want to go a minimum 3-1, okay? Because if you go 3-1 every quarter, you're going to be 12-4, whatever it is.
0: Okay.
2: When we had 16 games,
4: right?
2: So break it up in quarters. Focus on those quarters, and then once you get through the first four games, then you worry about the next four games, because this schedule for the Falcons this year is an absolute monster. When you think about the quarterbacks that are coming in here, the teams you have to play, the divisions you got to run up against, you got to play the entire NFC North. I heard somebody the other day say one of those teams is going to the postseason. I was like, I don't think that's possible. Maybe it is.
0: Well, if only one is going from the NFC South, yeah, the math could line itself up. 7 o'clock hour is brought to you by Loganville Ford, your destination for your next F-150 or Ford truck at LoganvilleFord.com. 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
4: Funny, we had a chance to talk to Josh Brooks the other day, Georgia's athletic director, and we asked him specifically about sponsorships, and he said it'll be the right one at the right price point, I think, is to kind of paraphrase what he was saying. Well, Georgia announced a new sponsor at Dooley Field at Sanford Stadium coming up for the 2026 season. They announced a sponsorship with Progressive Insurance that's going to allow the brand's logo to appear on Georgia's home field. Georgia will be one of 13 schools for the upcoming season to partner with Progressive Insurance. Progressive is spending all kinds of money to do that and charging us a whole bunch of money for insurance, but that's neither here nor there. It did not say anything about possible jersey sponsorships as of yet. So while there's like 20 teams that are going to do the jersey patch, this is just going to be a field sponsorship and not a jersey sponsorship.
5: I don't know the marketing conversations in those meetings. Is a jersey sponsorship one where it could be the ATM, where every 3 years, every 2 years, every 5 years, right, you can go find some cash for that and generate millions of dollars? This is a huge one when you are talking about a big company like Progressive. So, hey, you got to pay to win. You want to win some football games, it costs money, and anytime you can find some money, that's a gold star for somebody in the marketing department.
4: Yeah, for Texas, they feel like they found money as the preseason AP All-American team was put out yesterday. Texas has 4 different players on the preseason All-American list. None of them named Arch Manning. Here's who Texas has on there. They have lineman Trevor Goosby, who actually is dealing with an injury yesterday. They have wide receiver Cam Coleman, transfer from Auburn. They have linebacker Rasheem Biles is one of their players, and I'm missing somebody else. They got a fourth player somewhere on here as well, and I'm just blind as can be. But either way, Colin Simmons, their edge rusher, who's really good. So they've got 4 guys coming as preseason All-Americans. You ask how many dogs are on the first team All-American list. Cornerback Ellis Robinson, the 4th. Defensive back K.J. Bolden, who will play safety. And then Drew Bobo comes in on the 2nd team All-American list.
2: Nice.
4: Kelly, you want to know how many you guys have?
6: Go with 1.
4: You have 1. Todd Hardy is on the 1st team All-American list.
6: On all those lists, but we were in the top 25. I'm proud of them for that.
2: That's good for Georgia. I hope this Ellis Robinson kid can play. I mean, he obviously had, 3 interceptions last year and 7 pass deflections.
4: Mm-hmm.
2: I just find it fascinating that we just pick and choose who's going to be on here, but hopefully he and K.J. Bolden are both absolute studs and can do some serious damage for Georgia.
4: Also, Raylan Wilson, linebacker on the 2nd team preseason All-American list for the Dogs. So, guys getting recognized. We are just, carry the 1. A week from Saturday, we will have college football. Thank God. Although the week 0 slate, we might as well not have college football.
2: Who's the first? Is somebody in Ireland again?
4: Yeah, it's North Carolina's out.
2: We have to. I mean, what a freaking disaster of an organization that has become. Thank you. That's the one.
4: I hope they get run out of town. It'll be interesting to see what happens there. We got some sound we want to hear. Is Paul Feinbaum? He talks about Indiana and says, "Yeah, they have no chance, brother.
7: They are the 3rd best team in their own conference." And I know that sounds like a slam, but it's not. It's a reality. I think Indiana plays nobody in the preseason. We know that. That's a tradition unlike any other. But look what happens in late October. You may say, okay, well, Nebraska's terrible. No, they're not. They have Ohio State, and then they go to Michigan. That, to me, is a 3-game gauntlet that they didn't have to deal with last year. They're not a one-hit wonder. Cignetti's the best coach in college football. And whatever you want to say about Josh Hoover, he is not going to be Fernando Mendoza.
4: Look, they will be a fascinating watch all season long.
6: Sure.
4: They're going to be 6-0. I think their first 6 games are just
2: 5-0.
4: At least 5-0, and we'll be cruising inside the top 5 at that point. But then they do have a fairly tough stretch down the stretch of the season. Do they get the name recognition? If Indiana goes 10-2, do they make it to the postseason?
2: With that schedule?
4: Yeah.
2: Who'd they lose to?
4: I don't know. Ohio State and
2: USC or Washington?
4: All right, fine.
2: So you beat Michigan, you beat whoever. You've only had a couple good wins. It would be, if there was between them and another team out of the SEC who has had a gauntlet.
4: Right.
2: I don't know. It's a great question.
4: It would be a big case.
2: Name recognition. I think with the Natty and the thing he's done the last couple years, don't you think they give him the benefit of the doubt?
4: I would like to think so.
6: And it's a fascinating storyline. They love those. And it may depend on those teams that beat them, what they've done. Like, if USC ends up having this year that people think they might have, I don't know, does that bode well for them as far as strength of schedule becomes, which I know isn't much in the Big Ten?
4: No, I mean, the Big Ten, you play some of the big boys, so we'll see what happens there. Speaking of Kurt Cignetti, he said, hey, we kept everybody except one guy we kind of wanted to keep.
8: Feel a little more like the old days in terms of having some players who have been on your roster, who understand what you want, understand your culture?
9: I mean, a little bit. I mean, we retained everybody we wanted to retain. We didn't lose anybody we didn't want to lose. Well, Alberto, you know, like, we tried to retain him.
4: Talk about Alberto Mendoza, Georgia Tech's new starting quarterback. By the way, if you missed Brent Key, Ryan Alpert, or Goose Gotze, they're all up at 680thefan.com or on the app. So, he wanted to keep Alberto as his quarterback.
2: I think that's a good sign for Gotze and Georgia Tech and Brent Key and anybody who's involved. Just a winning family, I think. Mm-hmm. If he has any kind of mentality that his brother has, you put yourself in a good spot at Georgia Tech with that guy leading the way.
4: A couple of quarterbacks have been named as the starter. Speaking of North Carolina, who will open against TCU next week in Dublin, Ireland, they have named transfer quarterback Billy Edwards Jr. as their starter. He is a transfer from Wisconsin. He started at Wake Forest, then went to Wisconsin. Okay. Now he's at North Carolina. Dude. One of your favorite kind of players.
2: Yeah, I just don't know. It's,
5: but they all transfer now.
2: I don't say that. This is because that's not true. Well, you can't say that.
4: There's a lot of them.
5: Look at all the guys that are winning titles. They all transferred. They all are transfers. They all transfer them in from somewhere else.
2: Stop it.
4: Speaking of transfer.
2: A lot of them transfer. I got you. But not everybody does what this kid has done and played for three or four teams in, you know, 3 years. I mean, that's crazy. I mean, what are we doing? Seriously.
4: You're picking the spot.
2: You're bouncing up and moving and picking up and not. How does school even work? Do you even have any kind of documentation?
5: They don't care about school. They're trying to get the best quarterback. Georgia did it with JT Daniels. If you think a guy can win, you don't care where he's been.
2: It's silly to do that and act like way because they're not JT Daniels.
5: My point is, his NFL career. A great program like Georgia will still take a guy who bounces around. You're looking for a guy who can help you win right now. That's the landscape of college football.
4: Speaking of bouncing around, Tavita Pritchard, the new Stanford coach, named their quarterback yesterday. Davis Warren is going to be a starter. And you go, who is that? Well, he was a former Michigan quarterback who is now at Stanford. I think he missed all of last year with an ACL injury. Cardinal will actually open up next week against Hawaii before a Friday night tilt against last year's national runner-up. So, Davis Warren, Miami.
2: Where do they have to go? They come to Miami?
4: No, it's in Stanford.
2: Georgia Tech and Miami both go to Stanford this year, I think. Yeah, that is the longest trip in America.
4: We were talking to Stu yesterday about that, so it'll be a long, long trip. But either way, a couple of quarterbacks being named, and that'll do it for the RPL.
5: We'll get a chance to see if Za'Darius Smith is going to make a difference as the Falcons signed him yesterday. We'll talk about that at the top of the hour. Plus, a dog returns for a fifth season. But coming up is deja vu all over again for the Braves. And it's not the way we want it when we return. Here in the locker room on The Fan, 680 and 93.7 FM.
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4: 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They lose 4-1 to the Twins today. They try to bounce back with some day action right here on the Fan and the Free Fan app. 12:25 Ford leadoff show, 1:40 first pitch. Philly just 5.5 games back in the NL East. A.J. Smith-Shawver got recalled from AAA Gwinnett. He will make the start today. Elsewhere from college football, Cole Spear back with the Dogs. UGA Sports reports that he came back on Monday and will go through the NCAA's acclimation period. And Georgia going to have a new sponsor at Sanford Stadium. It's going to be Progressive Insurance. We're your home of the Braves.
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19: Riley charges one up, soaring high into the heavens and disappearing into the seats. And the Braves take the lead on the two-run homer by Austin Riley.
3: This is the home of the Braves, and this is Atlanta Braves Today.
5: Welcome in to Atlanta Braves Today. The Braves dropped the second straight to the Minnesota Twins. 4-1 defeat in Minnesota last night. With the win for the Twins, they take the series, and the Braves look to avoid the sweep today. The offense has been quiet and stayed quiet last night for the Braves as they just cannot get things going together. Three runs in the first two games, 11 runs total in their last five games. Tyler Mahle did a really good job. He gave up a two run poke in the first inning with two outs to Josh Bell, and so it's 2-0 in the first inning, but so what? That's a lot of baseball still in front of you. He ends up going 6 2/3, and Drake Baldwin is able to provide the only offense for the Braves with a solo shot, his 21st home run of the season. That made the game 2-1, so you're still in a game, but then Ryan Jeffers comes in. He's a two-run shot off of Didier Fuentes in the eighth. That blew the doors open. It's 4-1, and that was it. Braves just can't find any runs this series. So hopefully with A.J. Smith-Shawver coming up to get the start today in a 1:40 start, somebody's will help him and help their starting pitcher and help this club right now get some runs across the plate.
2: Yeah. No doubt about it. And he's not going to bat, so he's not going to help you get anything offense going. So he's not going to have a whole lot to do with it unless he keeps them off the board. Mm-hmm. And somebody's got to step up. You can't have Ronald go 0-4 and Olsen go 0-4 and not have... and go 0-6 with Reynolds in scoring position. So it's just got to be timely moments. And they've been missing them the last four or five games. Just can't seem to score any runs when they need to.
6: Michael Harris was good again last night. He's had a nice little series here, but you're right. The outside of the long ball for Drake Baldwin, which I don't know that he thought he had hit, truthfully.
2: Oh, yeah?
6: When you first see his reaction, I'm not sure if he knew that was going out. But his 21st homer of the year right there behind Matt Olson, second on the team. But yeah, you got to get some of the bottom of the lineup going too. I mean, yesterday between Yastrzemski, Thomas comes in when they make a pitching change, Minnesota, and then Riley, Dubon, and Murphy all overnights. You got to get some production there for sure for all this right to turn around.
5: Coming up, the pitchers are red hot. Who are the guys that need to stop the bats from being ice cold? We'll get to that when we return on Atlanta Braves Today.
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6: Welcome back into Atlanta Braves today. Cold bats now for the Braves. Who needs to help fire them up? Michael Harris II. He goes 3-for-4 with two doubles last night. Hopefully he can be one of the engine starters for the Braves offense as they get ready to get out of Minnesota. Time now for a conversation about the bats and the rest of the road trip with our Truist Braves reporter, Barrett Talley.
0: Now for the latest on the Braves, we turn to the Fans team of Truist reporters.
6: Same thing, Barrett, two nights in a row. Give up runs in the first inning, have a chance to walk down the opponent late, and you couldn't do it because we just are not getting hits. Are you seeing anything in approaches, a third of the lineup that needs to get this thing going? Because now this is starting to bleed over into about a week of baseball.
7: Yeah, it's more than that. Another 0-for with runners in scoring position. They're not walking at all. Another game where they only walk once. Sometimes that's an improvement over what they've been doing. So yeah, it's very frustrating because it does feel like they've kind of regressed to a point where they're just trying to rely on the 2 or 3 run home run. And yeah, those turns games sideways, but the reason they turn games sideways is if you have a chance to, you know, sort of be in that game and make it, you know, get to 5 runs, 6 runs for the game. Because when you get to 5 or 6, the results are the results. You see it. Every team in baseball is ultra successful when you get to 5 or 6 runs. So yeah, they're a little too passive for me. It does seem like they're just trying to rely on the long ball and not trying to make things happen. And because of that, you're seeing a situation where you need 3 hits to just get 1 run. And you're not going to win games like that. So, I want to see more aggressiveness. You know, I know it's not their identity to be aggressive stealing bases. We were told it was supposed to be, but it hasn't been. Maybe go back to the original intention and just be aggressive and see what happens. And if they make a play, they make a play, tip your hat and move on.
8: Barrett, let me ask you about this afternoon with AJ Smith-Shawver and moving to a 6-man rotation for the first time really this season. What's changed as far as Walt was pretty against this? And I'm just curious kind of now what's changed and maybe how many turns we're going to see of this.
7: I think what changed is that AJ looked not only ready, but back to being potentially what he was last year. Maybe not to that exact level, but close. And so he was too good to keep down. And I think for the Braves, you know, Walt, we've asked Walt about a 6-man rotation a lot. And he says, you know, consistently, yeah, you can do it for a little while, but you're basically running a pitcher short in the bullpen. And with the way Walt uses the bullpen, that's you're running on thin ice there. So I would think that you're going to see it for, I don't know, maybe a couple turns and then go from there. I know the obvious solution.

0: guess you could call it a solution. The obvious change would be that Grant goes back to the bullpen, and I get it because somebody's got to, right? But you know, Grant's only really had one bad start since the All-Star break. Bryce has only really had one bad start since the All-Star break. Martin Perez really hasn't had any. You know, so who are you going to send back there? I think the obvious answer would be Grant because he's done it successfully in the past. But I think right now it's sort of a waiting game. You know, Chris talks about this a lot, write everything down in pencil, right? So if, you know, you get through a couple turns and you still have the same, you know, sort of six guys out there, then you make a decision. But until that point, you know, let's just sort of wait and see. You know, it's, we brought up the name Max Fried yesterday, goes on the IL. You're only as good as the guys who are on your roster. And right now, Max isn't on that roster. So, you know, back when we played them, we were talking about their big three. Well, now their big three is their big two. And that was only a week and a half ago.
1: What do we do with the DH? And how much does it change and they rotate in and out? Obviously, Drake Baldwin's leading off as DH and Murphy catching last night. How does it look like today, you think? And then what's the overall thought process with that position?
0: Yeah, I mean, I think that Drake's going to get the spot at catcher as much as Drake wants. You know, I'm not saying he's going to decide it, but I think that Walt's going to have a really good feel for where Drake is physically. And if he can play catcher, he's going to play catcher because Sean Murphy, I think we know what we're getting from him at this point. So, you know, when days come around where Drake kind of needs a half day, then I think you'll probably see Ronnie be the designated, I think you'll see Drake be the designated hitter. But you know, I think you'll see Ronnie move in. You know, I don't know. Like the luxury for the Braves is that they do have Mauricio Dubon. I said this yesterday. Dubon needs to be the everyday shortstop. And when, you know, when Drake needs to get a half day, then okay, maybe you move some things around. But you know, I think it all kind of hinges on Walt being in touch with how Drake is, and if he can be the catcher, he's going to be the catcher. And in that situation, then Mauricio Dubon should be the shortstop, and that should be your starting nine.
2: What's the better option with the power outage right now, to leave Yaz out there in left field or bring in Lane Thomas just to get a few more bats?
0: I just think you keep the platoon as is. You know, Yaz, the back of the baseball card does say, you know, he hits righties well. Lane Thomas, the back of the baseball card does say he's pretty good against lefties. So, you know, this is, you dance with who got you there, right? And right now, these are our two. You hope they can both get right in the specific situations in which they were brought in to, you know, to succeed. So, at this point, I think you just got to roll with it and hope it gets better. And I think it will. I mean, Yaz was on, you know, a little good stretch there for about a couple weeks. You know, and I know Lane Thomas is still adjusting. I think people forget Lane Thomas was an everyday player. He's been kind of accustomed to being an everyday player. And now he's getting, you know, far fewer at bats than he's been accustomed to. So it is a little bit of an adjustment. So I think you just roll with that platoon. That's what got you there. That's what you have. So just keep rolling it out there and see if you can keep Yaz hot and see if you can get some consistency out of Lane.
1: Were you part of the festivities yesterday in the end of Chuck and Chernoff?
0: I was in the control room, but I did not partake in any of the festivities after that. Obviously, we had the Braves. But, you know, I do want to point out they still didn't work the full four.
1: Right. That's a great point,
2: buddy. Great way to go out.
1: Yeah.
2: Yep.
1: I think you nailed it.
2: Dance the way that you got there.
3: Yeah. I was going to say, with the next 2 days being day games, they weren't going to be working today anyway, today or tomorrow.
0: That's true.
2: Yeah.
0: So, that's true.
3: That's what Kincaid wanted to do after games.
0: So all is right in the world.
2: Yes. All right. Let's see if we can get out of this slump with the bats. Let's see if we can salvage the series and take some juice and mojo into Chicago. And we look forward to having happy conversations with you in the morning, Barrett.
0: All right. Thanks, y'all. See you.
2: There he is, Barrett Salee, our truest Braves reporter. We'll set you up for today's starters and the end of this series when we return on Atlanta Braves Today.
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2: All right, let's get these bets going for the Atlanta Braves. 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A.J. Smith-Shawver getting the call up. He'll face off against Taj Bradley today. Bradley is 9-5 with a 3.98 ERA. So, you know, close to four. Let's see if we can put five on the board and just find a rally or two, leaving too many guys on base. And for A.J. Smith-Shawver, just go out there, keep things manageable, see if you can get you five, six innings of work and save the bullpen. 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And that will do it for Atlanta Braves today.
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2: Not putting the game on the quarterback.
1: Okay.
2: That was not the quarterback.
1: That moment, bump is not the right word.
2: He is a bump.
11: John Michaels.
3: Look, I get prepared with a zero FG energy. Like, they filled that refrigerator up on Friday.
1: You guys need to take it down a notch, seriously.
3: What do you mean? 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
2: Get you juiced up in the morning.
3: That's why we're ready to go for a four-hour, fast-paced show.
11: And Brian Finneran.
13: I go to Jamaica. These yahoos smoke a bunch of weed while I'm gone. Everything in my life is ruined.
3: Yeah.
13: Everything. Please.

0: 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You are a member of the family. We get to our headlines brought to you by Scana Energy, the official natural gas provider of the Atlanta Falcons. The Falcons adds Adarius Smith to the pass rushing unit. Is he enough to save or help the pass rush? Are the Falcons tanking? Are they tanking right before our eyes? And they're just not admitting it. We'll get to that. Georgia Bulldog returns for a fifth and extra year. How much of an impact could he make on special teams and help out Kirby? An end of an era yesterday in Atlanta sports history as the Chuck and Turnoff program had its final voyage yesterday. A lot of tributes and goodbyes. Good to see Brian Hoyt come back and grace the studios of 680 The Fan. A lot of well wishes from a lot of people. More than 20 years that show was on, and it certainly did a great job of helping businesses, helping people stick through tough times in traffic. Mm-hmm. A lot of history, World Series runs, and those guys did great work as a tandem, and now they just go in separate mergings. They're not leaving, but they go in separate mergings of their broadcasting careers.
1: It's very rare you get to go out and say goodbye in this business. This business is one that you're here today, something happens where you're not here tomorrow, and you are just scrubbed from the memory of everybody. Like, literally, people will be like, wait, what happened to, where'd they go? What happened here? Well, they're getting to go to their own separate paths. Chuck's going to do his regional show, which he's been doing, but he's going to focus on that full-time. Chernoff will have a new partner. I am fascinated to see how Matt and John Kincaid work together.
0: You got heavyweights. You got two heavyweight champions in the ring at the same time with Kincaid and Chernoff coming at the end of the month.
1: Especially with the Phillies making a run right now.
2: Oh, my God.
1: And there's a chance coming down the stretch. It's the Phillies and the Braves trying to win a division. Chernoff obviously going to be all Braves. And I know John Kincaid knows how to play the game. But let's be real. We know where his allegiances lie deep down inside.
0: When I talk to kids all the time, when you go speak to kids and they want to know how to get in radio, I can tell you a lot about radio. Mm-hmm. Can't tell you how to get in because everybody's interest is different. And Chuck Oliver won a contest, a competition years ago. We had a contest at another place, and he was clearly the best of everybody, and he turned that into a career of a lifetime.
1: So I want to go around the room real quick. How did you get into radio?
0: I got into radio. I called in because Mitch Evans was filling in
1: Crunch
0: Time with Jamie Dukes and Matt Stewart, and he was talking bad about Chipper Jones, and I called in, and Mitch Evans said, well, if you think you can do better, why don't you come down here?
2: Oh.
0: And I said, I'll be there.
2: You're something else, dude.
1: That's how you got your job.
0: Key card still's working, brother. So, you know, you never know how you get. I started interning. I was in college at the time, and I just wanted to go in, and I just thought I would be able to get some interviews for the college newspaper, the Maroon Tiger, which I was writing for. And then I said, hey, what do you got to do to intern around here? Jeff Wolverton was the producer. He said, you talked to me, started interning, going to get Brave Sound, getting Georgia Tech Sound, getting Falcon Sound, filling in on the weekends, updates. I get to sit in here with all you wonderful people today.
1: Beef in.
2: I tore my knee up twice. We hired a guy named Bobby Petrino. It was a real piece of work, and I didn't want to be around him. And
0: good for you.
2: I was on IR. He didn't want me to do it with me. So I was just going to be rehabbing for the second year in a row, and I was like, I can't just do this. It's going to be a nightmare. And I had a pretty good relationship with a couple guys here at 680.
1: Mm-hmm.
2: I had a show with Perry Laurentino and Max Howe. Just down the street from here, every Tuesday during the 2003 football season.
1: Here's a partial qualifier.
2: So I think I drove a Hummer. It was Buick GMC and Hummer dealership down the road. I don't know what that is.
1: Max Howell used to say the guy was a partial qualifier.
0: Yeah, partial qualifiers getting into college.
1: Yeah.
0: He knew all of them.
1: Yeah.
0: Solid dude, too.
1: Yeah.
0: Kelly, how'd you get in?
3: Well, I think you guys know.
2: I didn't finish, but anyway.
3: Oh, sorry.
2: I was talking to the.
3: Please do.
2: I got the internship. I worked 3 days a week, like Monday, Thursday, Friday, during the Falcons season, and that was it. I don't think they paid me at all, and I just needed something to do. And they gave me an opportunity. David Dickey and I guess Scotty McFarlane. Oh, he was the program director back then.
1: Jim Mahaney.
2: There you go. Thank you.
3: You done?
2: Yeah.
0: Don't cut him off.
3: Just kidding. I know. I want to make sure. No, you guys know I got my start in television, small markets, worked my way up. And then when I got the Braves gig over here.
4: You were in a movie too, Kelly.
1: Don't forget.
0: That's right, Lear.
3: That's right. Thunderstruck. Look out.
1: Thunder from Down Under.
3: Oh, nope. Didn't have much of that in it from what I remember. But then I was doing the call-ins for the Braves with you guys and other shows. And then when Bally went under and things changed here in the city, I was fortunate enough to, yeah, have David Dickey around to say, well, why don't you come over and, you know, hang out with us a little bit and see how it goes and see if you like it. And so I just started doing a few shows a week until I started doing all kinds of shows every week.
0: And you'll have a show today and tonight as you have the Buck Baloo
3: show. Tomorrow morning and tomorrow night. Yeah. Okay. Doubles the next couple of days with the
5: and then a lot Braves more, right?
1: Game. Yeah.
0: Yeah.
3: So, yeah. So that's in you.
1: I was a listener, and it's funny, I used to listen to Nick and Chris, and was it Mayhem in the PM? I think it was with Bo Bach, the late, great Bo Bach, and some other people that work at other stations down the dial. And I used to listen, and a buddy of mine got an internship at 790. And back then, if you were willing to work for free, they didn't care what you were doing. They were like, oh, you want to come here? Fine, you come. Mm-hmm. I hung out around him for like 6 months. And he was like, I'm going to get you in here somehow. And some interns didn't show up for a Two Live Stew event to set up the event. And I just happened to be there with my buddy Jamal and Cody Hicks, who was the program or the promotions director at the time. He goes, you want to work here? He goes, I see you around all the time. He goes, be here tonight. Help me set up. You start tomorrow. And that was it. And I got in as an intern, as a promotional intern, just by kind of hanging around. And then Matt Edgar was nice enough to put me on the air. Well, at one point.
0: I always say one thing leads to another. You never know. Take advantage of opportunities. Did you know there could have been another Chuck Oliver? That the second year they had that event and it was wonderful. We had a bunch of people show up to try to win that competition and Chuck won. So they did it a second year, but there was another Chuck Oliver. It was a brother who came and won the second year. But Matt Lear fired up. He didn't get his opportunity. Then we had
2: a some way
6: because he's black.
0: I've been around
2: I guess
0: a while,
2: so that's what you're alluding to.
0: Here, the program director at the time wasn't Matt Edgar. He had this weird penchant for wanting to be on the air. And so the program director was supposed to come in and oversee the second guy, who was a brother, who was supposed to get his run on a Saturday because I was producing. I was supposed to produce the show. And the program director comes in and says, don't worry about it. You can sit in here and watch, and I'll run the show.
3: Oh.
0: So there was supposed to be a brother who was supposed to be like Chuck Oliver. Wow. Who didn't
2: was
0: get
2: the black
0: shot.
2: Chuck Oliver was supposed
0: the
2: to be on the show?
0: Chuck
2: Thank you.
0: If he is still here in Atlanta, I forget his name, he can verify and validate
2: hilarious.
0: My story. But yeah, the Colonel is what we called our program director at the time. He took the brother's time.
3: Was this happening about the same time as, what did they call that on ESPN? The ESPN Dream Job. Was this happening the same time as that was kind of going on?
0: A playoff of that.
3: Okay.
0: Yes.
1: Didn't Chuck also win Stump the Schwab?
0: He did.
3: Oh,
1: yeah. He was on Stump the Schwab.
0: I think Chuck has a photographic memory.
1: He does.
0: Because he used to come in and he would have three things like in marker written on the back of his hand. And I would ask him, I saw it for like
1: a wrestling
0: 2 months. And then I asked him one day, I was like, why are you writing on the back of your hand? And he said, these are the only things I couldn't remember last night after I read everything.
3: Oh.
0: Yeah.
3: Wow.
0: So I think he's got a photographic memory.
3: Impressive.
1: Well, I can remember to give you guys something right now. 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
2: All right, we got some good sound across the NFL as training camps continue to keep rolling on, and some of them are heating up as into some of the fights that are happening and scuffles and inter-squad scrimmages and all the things. Falcons start their inter-squad scrimmages today with the Indianapolis Colts. Hopefully everybody keeps a cool head on, but it never works out that way. You always get some meathead or some idiot that wants to get too close to your quarterback or take a shot at a receiver down the field.
0: Trash talk.
2: Trash talk or run your mouth or grab a face mask or And it's so damn hot. So
5: if you think about it, the only real time you can fight is at a training camp practice.
2: This is it.
5: Can't do it in a game. Can't do it in a preseason game. Yeah. Can't do it in college.
2: The only times I got in a fight, I got in a fight in college, practice in college and training
5: Probably
2: camp.
5: Probably in a college game.
2: Oh, yeah.
5: Or at your own college team.
2: Yeah,
5: game.
2: No.
5: Yeah.
2: So, been in plenty of scuffles with the little DBs that are a little bit too grabby and hanging on for dear life. But you don't want to see your quarterbacks get into it, and we'll talk about that in just a second. Ja'Marr Chase in Cincinnati. We were talking about the Bengals a little bit this week. He was asked about what his individual goals are, and he made something up about a bunch of touchdowns.
6: The only goal that I have for myself going forward now is just to get 23 touchdowns. I want to break the record with that, but my goal is to be the better than what I was the last day, try to get my team better than what they were the last day, and just trying to be better than what I was last year, man, trying to stay more consistent. You know, this time now, this year, it's all about a championship game and winning, so I'm not really worried about too many personal accolades no more.
1: So he brings up 23. The NFL record is Randy Moss in 2007 had 23. Jerry Rice had 22 back in 1987. Damn. So a couple of guys, a couple of Hall of Famers. Ja'Marr Chase did have a 17-touchdown season in 2024, which is fourth best of all time.
5: I don't have a problem with this. You know, if you ever run track, yeah, you want the world record. If you're a baseball player, yeah. I'd like to hit a bunch of home runs, too.
2: Yeah, no doubt. You have to have a knack for doing it, too. You have to be ready to go.
1: So, the un-Julio.
2: I don't know what that was about.
1: Me neither.
2: I don't understand.
1: It's the most ridiculous thing. And him and Matt had a great rapport.
2: They didn't practice enough, I don't think. There's a practice. There's a bet.
1: I mean by that is, I'm just going to tell you that is what it
2: is.
1: It.
2: Yeah, it is.
1: All right.
2: You practice. You feel off each other everywhere you are. You make eye contact with a dude, and he knows where to put the football. When you don't practice, you don't have that connection. How come there was no back shoulder fades from Matt and Julio, or just jump balls, or tap my face mask, and I'm going to run a slant? All of it.
5: Domino has been yelling about that for years. Now he's yelling at you behind the glass.
2: I've said it all the time. Only because I did it with these guys. You know, Vic and I had a connection because I practiced every day.
1: And you guys were good on Madden.
5: DeMino says, you see it now. Now you can see.
2: I've saw it for a long time.
1: Can I give you a ridiculous stat while we're talking about this? So Randy Moss, 23 touchdowns. You realize he had two other years that he had 17 touchdowns?
5: Yeah, that is sick.
2: It's amazing.
1: Holy cow.
2: I know a guy that played with him in Minnesota, Todd Bauman. And Todd said he'd never seen a guy like change gears on go routes or post routes like he did. He just would adjust to your football. And it was thrown far. Right. And he could just change a gear and get to the ball.
1: Who was better, him or Jerry Rice?
2: I mean, Jerry had the longevity.
5: Jerry Rice is the best receiver of all time.
2: Go look at the...
5: he's the greatest receiver of all time.
2: Go look at the touchdown and catches for those guys. I believe one of them was like 6.7. Every 6-point-some catches, they scored a touchdown.
1: Jeez. All right. So Jerry Rice had 1,549 receptions, 197 touchdowns.
2: Yeah. I'm telling you, one of them's like 6.9 or 6-point-something, and the other one's not far behind. They're both.
1: Randy Moss had 982 catches, so he had a lot less catches, 156 touchdowns.
2: I'm telling you.
5: Jerry Rice is the greatest receiver of all time.
2: All right. I'm not going to fight you on that
1: Me
2: one.
1: Me neither. I mean, it's just, that's
3: interesting.
1: Six in one hand, half a dozen in the other.
3: Yeah.
1: Those dudes are awesome.
2: All right. This guy's pretty awesome. At least he was for a lot of his career. And now he's a Dallas Cowboy. Von Miller, we talked about it yesterday, and he tells you what he still has left in the tank.
9: You can say what you want to say about my play on the field and what I got left. When it comes to being a great teammate, like, if it was a Hall of Fame for that, like, I'm going to the Hall of Fame first ballot.
3: Okay.
9: My ability to get people around me to play at a level that there they wouldn't normally play at, like, I don't think nobody does that like me. So you got a game that you play 50 snaps, you know, 60 snaps, something like that. I can win 10 to 15 of those without me being even on the field, without my play, just by my knowledge of the game and getting everybody else to play at a level that they wouldn't normally play at.
2: My goodness.
3: All right, go off, Vaughn.
2: Well, gosh darn it.
3: I disagree with him, probably. I mean,
2: sounds like Stuart Smalley talking himself
10: into it. I'm good enough.
3: Maybe
10: I'm
3: it's what
10: smart
3: the Cowboys...
10: enough, and doggone it, people like me.
2: There you go. Yeah. I think that's
3: Von Miller. Need a little bit of that, too.
2: All right, if you say so.
5: He's a good point. He's been a mercenary. We talked about Za'Darius Smith being a mercenary. He's a mercenary the last few years of his career.
2: No doubt about it.
11: So what?
2: They're scuffling in Big D, actually out in California.
3: Yeah.
2: The Saints are at the Cowboys training camp. They were yesterday. yesterday. And then tomorrow they're scrimmaging against the Rams, I believe, is how it works. And Brian Schottenheimer, the head coach for the Cowboys, talks about the fights with the Aints.
11: A little chippy. You know, not as not the way we like to do business. Got to be better, but I got to look at the film. You know, we're certainly not going to take, you know, from anybody, but again, it was chippy on both sides, and like I said, I want our guys to play on the edge without going over the edge.
2: Right.
11: One guy seems like, sounds like he might have thrown a punch, and that's why he left practice.
2: Nope, you're out of practice. You're out. So there also was a big dumb lineman for the Saints who had lost his helmet and decided he was going to score up with like eight Cowboys that still had their helmets
3: that
2: on.
3: That one looked not good.
2: No, you not do not. Good. As soon as you lose your helmet, you need to think about backing away.
1: What, you said dumb Saint? Those kind of goes hand in hand.
2: That's true. I didn't need to. I guess it was repetitive,
12: it's
2: right?
12: called a moving train, idiot.
2: That's right. Here's Shoddy, Brian Schottenheimer. Coach Shoddy had a message for his team after the practice.
11: Yeah, I'll keep that between me and the team. But yeah, it was more about mindset, mentality, ability to refocus when bad stuff happens. You know, we're going to play on the edge, and we're not going to take, I'll say the word again, from anybody. But at the same time, I don't think that they were the only ones stirring up the I think we might have been stirring it up as well. But it was a sloppy practice all in all, and it's got to get better.
5: Yeah, you just want to get
2: working. We don't take no for an answer. Yeah, go ahead. I'm sorry.
5: You don't want sloppy, and you don't want time wasted. You only have an X 100% amount of time. So a fight or a brawl that takes 12 minutes to clear the field.
2: Right.
5: And then you got to reset. You've wasted a lot of time for two franchises.
2: And again, usually it's hotter than Hades out there, and they're messing around fighting with each other. There was a fight in Denver, by the way, against their own teammates. Well, now I've got some issues with the computer. Bo Nix got into it. Nick Bonito. I guess they got really close to Bo Nix. He goes down in a practice against his own team, gets up, fires the football, and then there's a bit of a melee. He grabs Nick Bonito's leg. He doesn't like that, so they're pushing and shoving with your starting quarterback. So
5: you want fight in your quarterback. You don't want him to be pushed around. You want him to have a little bit of machismo on him, but you know, at the end of the day, nobody's trying to hurt the quarterback. You just make sure that your meatheads don't get around him and do anything that makes him feel uncomfortable.
13: Don't think for 1 minute I won't take a shot.
2: That's exactly right. Why would you ever not? One more from the Saints side of things, as their quarterback, Tyler Shug, talks about the practices against the Cowboys.
14: Yeah, man, we were competing. We were competing the whole time. We were getting after it. You know, I think that you felt the juice. You know, I was going out there talking crap to the guys, talking a bunch. We were out there competing every single down, and that's what we want, you know. But we also have to manage the ebbs and flows of the game, too.
5: There you go.
14: You know, it felt that way, and I think we were able to really get some good work in.
2: Have you guys paid attention to what's going on in San Fran with Christian McCaffrey?
5: He's not doing anything. He's hurt.
15: Fill me in. What's out there?
5: Again, he's always a little dinged up. He's hadn't been able to do anything.
2: So the conversation has become a little bit about, is this a hold-in situation? Because now he's making, I think it's $19 million per year annually, and Bijan has got it up above $22 million. Field Yates kind of fills us in on the situation.
16: No, and some of Kyle Shanahan's comments today help me feel a little bit better, basically insinuating if it wasn't a joint practice, which tend to be more physical, if this was a game week, we'd probably see Christian McCaffrey out there on the field. Right now, I'm going to take the Niners at their word here, and to be clear, Christian McCaffrey remains at the peak of his powers. His rushing efficiency was down last season, but he is still the best pass-catching running back in the NFL, and as he goes, so goes that Niners offense.
5: He had almost 1,000 yards receiving. That is a monster number.
1: About 300 against us, but
2: certainly did.
5: Yeah.
2: One more, and we're going to stay in the NFC South. Baker Mayfield feeling really good about their chances down in Tampa Bay.
14: I think we're going to shock a lot of people this year, so I'm excited to just get on the road and do that.
17: Anything else?
18: You surprise people when you say you're going to shock people?
14: Yeah, I mean, embellish it. There's no embellishing. I think you can't avoid it. There's the TVs everywhere. Everybody's picking us probably to have a losing record, so we'll see.
2: I don't know that that's true. Most people are picking Tampa or New Orleans to win the division.
5: Right. What is he talking about?
2: I don't know.
5: And always something with those guys.
2: Right.
5: And that is moving the chains. All right, coming up, what do you do when a doctor takes this out and he's not supposed to? We'll get to that when we return here in the locker room on the Fan, 680 and 93.
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1: 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Pitching was good. Bats not so much. They lose 4-1 to the Twins. Phillies shave off another game on the lead. It's just 5.5. Drake Baldwin did hit his 21st home run. In defeat today, A.J. Smith-Shawver up from AAA Gwinnett to get the start, 12:25. Forward leadoff show, 1:40, going to be your first pitch right here on the Fan and the free Fan app. Falcons signed veteran pass rusher Za'Darius Smith. He had 5.5 sacks a year ago, and it looks like Cole Spear, back with the Dogs. Special team ace will play his fifth year. He went to practice on Monday and now has to go through the NCAA acclimation period. We're your home of the Braves.

0: 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We'll have a trivia game. Road Dog will give you three categories. You get to choose from one of the hosts in the booth here, and we have to answer two out of three questions correctly. You can switch hosts if you want once during the game, and if we can help you with the two correct answers, you get to take somebody to go see AC/DC.
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2: Yeah. Kelly, it was a struggle yesterday. Finn went on four. Well, he got one.
1: I got one.
2: But
1: yeah,
2: we all missed one. And then I missed. And
1: Capital
2: then,
1: of Kentucky.
3: Lexington.
2: No.
3: Incorrect.
2: Louisville?
1: Frankfurt. Yeah.
3: I was like,
1: Frankfurt. I said, I don't think it's Louisville.
3: I said Franklin,
1: I think, and Lincoln. So I was getting close, but I couldn't quite get it.
2: What U.S. state has the longest coastline in the country?
0: This was a trick one.
1: Don't say the first thing that comes to your mind.
2: Or do.
3: It must... Well, it's Florida or California, right? So, it's got to be one of the two.
2: Right, no.
4: Incorrect.
3: Florida?
2: No.
4: Nope. Incorrect.
3: Alaska. Texas?
2: Alaska.
3: Oh, incorrect. Alaska.
2: That is correct.
3: Coastline. That would make sense.
1: Yeah, that's coastline. All those have long coastlines.
2: What does FM stand for?
3: What's the category?
1: No.
2: 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What does FM stand for?
3: It's got to be frequency something.
2: Mm-hmm. Yeah, but something
0: is... We need both parts.
5: You're so close.
6: Frequency major? I don't know.
4: That is not
0: frequency modulation.
4: Sorry.
3: Modulation. Yes. I might have gotten there eventually.
2: These are the ones we missed.
0: It was an intermediate group of questions.
6: You should miss those.
1: I don't think so.
2: Alaska was a trick question. I was like, California.
3: I was so ready.
0: The truth is, all the answers are in here. You just have to pick the right host or the right combinations of categories. So 9:40, you'll have your chance. Now, we have a chance to talk to a woman who can help us with a few situations. Should parents be responsible for e-bike injuries? There's more arbitration for Amazon workers, and a doctor took something out he was not supposed to. Plus, we'll get an update on PhoneGate from Sarah Stott. 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Good morning, Sarah Stoudemire. How are you as a parent? We know you are a solid bulldog of an attorney for the citizens of Atlanta and the state of Georgia. How are you when you say you're going to take your daughter's phone away and then you have to follow through?
6: Oh, I did. I followed through for a good probably 6 days.
1: That's good. That's solid.
6: Yeah, it was solid. She had to miss the first high school party.
0: Oh.
6: So, I didn't buckle on that either. I was like, oh, I'm sorry. and then, so she's still grounded. And she was asking me, you just haven't told me exactly what... I mean, she did go to the football game thing, so she's not really grounded. But she's like, you haven't told me when my sentence is up. And I was like, and I'm not going to. That's part of your sentence. I'll let you know when I feel like
0: when
6: it.
0: When I tell you to
2: I'm a little disappointed that the phone thing only lasted 6 days.
6: I know. Well,
2: that should have been two weeks at least.
6: She still doesn't have... She still is not accessing Instagram and all social media.
2: Okay.
6: For her phone, she's allowed to listen to music and talk to some friends and, text.
0: Okay. But she violated the trust between she and her mother about social media, and she had to pay a price.
3: With the bat phone.
6: Yeah, with the...
3: Her burner phone
6: that I subsequently shattered and handed back to her and was like, oh, you want your phone back? Now give me your real phone.
0: I think you should be up for mommy of the year.
6: Oh, I love you for that.
0: Okay, should parents be responsible for these injuries caused and sustained by e-bike riders?
6: Yeah. I absolutely believe that they should. So the problem with e-bikes is obviously, so I grew up in the mountains, right? And you've got dirt bikes and stuff and you're out there and you're riding them on the trails and that's pretty normal. But now you've got 12, 13, 14 year old boys that are driving up highways, right? All over Atlanta, all over the little suburb areas. Some of them are killing people. Some of them are killing themselves. Mm. You've got parents that are oftentimes altering so they can go faster.
2: Oh.
6: you know, those the dads where they
2: come
6: take
2: here,
6: the
2: little Jimmy, I'm gonna take the governor off this.
6: Yeah,
2: thing.
6: The governor, exactly. So they're taking no that balls. Off, but they're basically small motorcycles, mm-hmm. right? Yeah. And these kids are literal children. Right. So in California, you had a kid who ran over a pedestrian. Guy was
1: by
6: an
1: my
6: elderly
1: parents'
6: guy.
1: House.
6: Really?
1: Right around the corner in Lake Forest, whoa. California.
6: Mm. Well, and he was a Vietnam vet.
1: That's like, exactly right. The same exact
6: yes,
1: story.
6: Yes, he had, like, outlived Vietnam.
1: Exactly.
6: And just wandering down the street. And this 14-year-old kid, who the police had already warned on multiple occasions, the mom didn't take it away, so she's now being charged.
1: Mm-hmm.
6: And I think that she should be. You know, it's kind of similar to the cases in Georgia where the kids that went and shot up the school, the dad gave him the gun, you know, didn't store it safely, let him go shooting, did training with him. I mean, like, it's kind of the same thing. If you're going to contribute to your child learning and enacting these behaviors, you should be held responsible.
1: The regulations and rules have to be figured out. It's total chaos.
3: So there is
1: helmets,
3: no license
1: speed,
3: to jump on
1: no.
3: these bikes,
1: license,
3: right?
1: A car, registration, all of it needs to be taken care of.
0: The problem is the technology has surpassed the laws, and the e-bike
1: so
0: situation, you should have
6: they're
0: to
6: so
0: have
6: dangerous.
0: Some license or have an age minimum is what I would think.
6: Well, so New Jersey's enacted some laws that are saying you've got to have a license and it's got to be registered. So basically, mm-hmm. Yeah. Treating it like a motorcycle.
3: Sure, if you don't know how to, if you don't know the rules to driving or the road, I mean, and you're running over people, then it can't. This
6: well, and I mean, they're you know, these are 12-year-old boys.
3: Yeah, how
6: 10, 11, 12-year-old boys. The kids are mainly the ones that are dealing with the brunt of the trauma from it, but they are hitting pedestrians. I mean, you got to think, like, if you're getting hit at 40 miles an hour by a bird,
2: right.
6: That's going to hurt. If you're getting hit by like a 10-year-old boy on a huge motorbike, you're done for. So I do think that the parents should be held responsible if they're receiving warnings. Just don't get your kid an e-bike.
2: Now,
6: like, it's the most dangerous thing ever.
2: With that, if it's you get them an e-bike and an accident happens, but there's no modifications done, can the parent be held liable at that point? Because the modifications, obviously, the manufacturer is going to make it a certain way to be as quote-unquote safe as they can. If daddy goes out and modifies it, now it's going 60 miles an hour, we got a problem.
6: Right.
2: But can they be held liable if it's something
1: what
2: that
1: are they doing?
2: It's just an accident?
1: Are they being negligent? Are they being wild with it? I don't know.
6: So if they haven't have received warnings and things about it, probably not. You know, if it's your first time out and you're 12 and you crash into a car or something, or, you know, God forbid, take out a pedestrian,
2: right?
6: Then no, probably as a parent, you're not going to be held liable.
2: Okay.
6: But if you've received multiple warnings from the city, then, or if you've modified it to make it go faster and it's not street legal, whatever
2: gotta
6: it is.
2: Go fast!
6: Yeah, then you're done.
1: Jeez.
6: Finn almost just fell out of his chair.
0: Well, that is very sad, you know, when somebody loses their life, and hopefully, you know, some regulations will be coming. How? All of the people, I think everybody in here has an Amazon account or an Amazon Prime account. How is it now you are going to be barred from being part of a class action lawsuit?
6: Well, because you just continue to use it, just like we all continue to use it.
0: Gotcha.
6: So they made the changes and they said, hey, we're going back to binding arbitration and you're not allowed to participate in class action lawsuits. And then instead of sending, like, usually companies, if they're changing it, right? We've talked about the Uber one. They'll send it out like a couple weeks in advance and they'll make you check the new box. And then you kind of know if you actually read the thing, which no one actually is. This, they're not. They're just saying, if you continue to use it, you are bound by this agreement.
0: So there's no recourse. If I just want my Energizer batteries, I have to say, if there's something that blows up or there's a class action lawsuit coming down the line, I have already signed my rights away.
6: Energizer batteries, if they blow up, you're going to go after Energizer.
0: Okay.
6: Yep. So that at least you've got that. That's a product defect case. But no, you just have to go to binding arbitration, right?
0: Is that such a bad thing? Because the arbitrator, you would think, is supposed to be independent.
6: I mean,
0: I
6: can arbitrate cases. Right. Like, I'm an arbitrator. But at the same time, yeah, it's not good because it's taking away your right to trial by jury.
0: There it is.
6: So you want to be able to go before your peers and be like, can you believe this happened to me? Instead of just one person that maybe is having a bad day.
0: Sarah Stottlemyre from Stottlemyre & Associates, 404-584-5000 or online at StottlemyreLaw.com. Georgia woman says she was misdiagnosed. It led to her having a hysterectomy that she was not supposed to have.
6: Well, this is just these stories that continue to happen all the time. So it's an Atlanta woman. She went to Kaiser. Mm-hmm. She was going, they did a sample whenever they were, you know, in there checking all the things in her uterus. Came out, mislabeled it, and it said that she had like really, really aggressive endometrial cancer. Months to live. Had a hysterectomy, planned for her funeral, all of the things. And then they're like, oh my God, just kidding. Wrong sample. We mislabeled it.
2: Oh.
6: So it wasn't her sample. She was actually
0: 20, fine. 30 million. Well, I mean, I'm going to need some recourse for a family member.
6: It's going to be a while. I mean, she's 43. Yeah, it's going to be pretty high because she also had two sons, right, that like went into a complete depression thinking that their mom was going to die, you know, at a young age. And her, anyway, it was terrible. It's probably going to be pretty high. Okay. Yeah. I mean, no one died. But they did take out her entire uterus.
0: And put her through some mental stress.
6: And put her through horrendous mental stress.
0: All right, you're going to be mentally stress-free. We're going to see you in a couple of weeks because you are heading out of the country. You're going to be going where first and then where second?
6: I'm going to Paris and then all over Scotland. So I'll be in Paris for two nights and all over, like, in the Highlands and Edinburgh and stuff.
0: Now, you got robbed in Paris the last time. Then that came with the cops. And
6: It did not steer me away from going back. I loved it. The high-speed chase was phenomenal. So I still have my patch. I will probably bring it and show it to all of the French police, obviously, that says I'm the guardian of the city.
0: All right.
6: But so we'll be there for 2 days and then going up and around. I'm going golfing at the 15th oldest golf course in the world.
0: That sounds like a trip.
1: It looks amazing.
6: It's amazing. It's really pretty.
1: Yeah.
6: But I am, just get me out of here, dude. I'm sorry, but like, it's hot. No, I wasn't. It's hot. I was in Charlotte this weekend for soccer. It was a real feel of 117. Now, granted, I wasn't playing on the turf. My poor kids.
1: Holy cow.
6: You know, I have this new puppy, the Irish Wolfhound, that is, you know, peeing gallons all over my house. Like, bye. I'll see you guys in like 10 days. I might not even call while I'm gone.
3: How are you handling that? Is someone coming in to watch the dog?
6: Oh, well, yeah, my mom will be there, and Victoria, my old au pair, will be there, and then Adeline will be there. I'm sure she'll be a huge help.
3: Oh, yes.
6: Yeah,
3: Since she's not distracted by the phone, I'm sure this is exactly what she wants to do.
6: Phone, boys, sports, high school. Yeah, anyway, I'm leaving as fast as possible.
0: Well, safe travel. Send pictures while you're over there,
6: and we look forward
0: to your return.
6: Thank you.
0: There she is, Sarah Stottlemyre from Stottlemyre & Associates, 404-584-5000, or you can reach her services online at stottlemyrelaw.com. 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

0: 97.7 FM, your home for Atlanta Braves baseball, Braves and Twins. Day baseball today, 1:40, first pitch. A.J. Smith-Shawver getting the call to the mound, and we'll see if he can continue the good pitching that the Braves have had. Man can't help us at the plate. And the Braves are going to have to hit their way out of what they're in, a funk.
1: Indeed.
0: Is where they are, Kelly Kroll. And, you know, we've had opportunities leaving guys on base, and guys are grounding out, guys are striking out, a bunch of offers. Three runs so far in 18 innings of this series so far. You just got to do better at the plate.
1: No question. Sputtering, in a funk, whatever you want to call it, but... I heard, like I said, Peter Moylan last night say on the post-game show, like, it better that it's happening now than later, but it's still frustrating to watch an offense that you know has so much power and so much potential, and there you're looking at the bottom of the lineup yesterday, and it's 0 for 0 for 0 for 0 for. I mean, they're one run on six hits and 0 for 6 with runners in scoring position. It's just not going to get the job done. I mean, Michael Harris had a nice day. Drake Baldwin went yard for them to put that one run up, but they gotta find a way to make contact, create some offense, whatever it takes here against some of these teams. Like we already pointed out, after Minnesota, they're gonna go to Chicago, a makeup game against the Southsiders, and then head up to Milwaukee for a couple before finishing that series in Williamsport. But that Milwaukee team, I mean, best record in baseball, and you're going to see them, and then you're going to see the Dodgers around the corner, and you'd sure like to show out against those teams. If you've got pitching on the mound, like what Maley did yesterday, give them some run support. Let's see what these games really look like.
0: Well, they're going to get their opportunity. Somebody needs to help these pitchers out, and we need some momentum as the Braves have lost a little bit of juice. All right, time to get to the man with the juice. It's his turn. It's his time to ask us here in the studio, would you rather?
1: Oh, boy.
2: All right, time for Would You Rather, brought to you by our good friends over at Trajan Wealth, your local financial fiduciary. 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All right, where the hell's Finn at? We just skipped this segment.
0: He might be in the fart corner.
2: He may be. All right.
3: Enough about me.
2: We'll start with this one since Finn's not here. He doesn't do a lot of college football anyway. Would you rather go to LSU to watch a college football game or go to Oregon to watch a college football game?

0: pretty easy. I'd rather go to LSU. Just the tailgate, the scene, the unbelievable atmosphere, all of that stuff will go there. Although Oregon is on one of my bucket lists. Finn, we'll give you the second question since you just walked back in to the studio. So, Finn, question number two here on Would You Rather. Would you rather box against prime Mike Tyson or UFC fight against prime John Bones Jones? You're getting your ass kicked either way.
1: Right. I guess boxing, you just take... I mean, UFC, you could, anything can go terribly wrong. Arm bars, leg kicks, locks, real figure fours that you guys make up.
0: I'll take Tyson.
1: I want nothing to do with either one of them, by the way.
0: Kelly, yeah. Box against prime Mike Tyson, UFC fight against prime John Bones Jones.
2: This is lose-lose.
1: Yeah, it is.
2: There's no way about it. I would like to meet Mike Tyson, though.
0: Good dude. I mean, he's fun to talk to.
3: He'd be one heck of an interview.
2: Yeah.
0: I've had a chance. He's awesome.
3: Yeah, he'd be one heck of an interview.
2: But, yeah, so that would be fun. But if I could get some kicks in, maybe I'd surprise John Bones Jones. I don't know.
3: Yeah, I'm just thinking dislocated elbows, cracking, knees, and getting tapped out, choked out.
1: At least they can't jump on top of you in boxing.
3: Yeah,
1: once boxing, you're knocked
2: that's
1: out.
2: Fair.
3: Mike Tyson hits you, you're in the next dimension.
1: Right.
3: You wake up in 3 weeks, and you're on soft food, and you'll be better for it. I'll just take Mike Tyson and be over one punch.
0: I have gone back and rewatched a whole lot of Mike Tyson fight. That dude used to punch with such bad intentions.
3: He needs to be out.
0: I think I'd rather fight Bones Jones and hope that he just chokes me out and I black out and don't remember any of it. Just let him rear naked choke me and I'm out cold and I wake up in like an hour with a straw. And I'm good with that. Either way, you're not winning.
2: Nope.
0: All right, Kelly, would you rather see the Braves win the World Series or the Falcons win the Super Bowl? I can't even believe I wrote that down.
2: Well, I did see the Braves win World Series right there on the field with them not all that long ago. But I have not in my lifetime seen the Falcons win the Super Bowl.
0: None of us have.
2: So I guess the Falcons.
1: Thank you.
3: Oh, the crapshoot.
1: Not that hard.
2: Oh.
3: Yeah. We've had the fortune, to see 14 consecutive division titles. We had 5 World Series trips in the 90s. We had a World Series back in the 90s, one in 2021. We have never in 60-plus years of football seen the Falcons. Got right there at the doorstep.
1: Twice. Once.
3: Really. And then Shanahan and his ego ruined it. It would be a glorious day if the Falcons won a Super Bowl.
1: 100% rather Falcons.
0: Yeah. Me too, and it's nothing against the Braves.
1: Not even close.
0: No, the problem is the Falcons are probably 5 years away from being 5 years away. So we probably will never see that in our lifetimes. All right, home team, would you rather perform in a traveling circus or perform on a nightly play?
3: Ooh. I guess if you're a thespian, being able to entertain the crowd every single night and deliver, that would be an awesome experience. However, if you could be a clown and put faces that were frowned into smiles, that might be a better experience. I don't know. Give me the thespian. I would rather go out there like all of the great actors and be able to maybe win a Tony.
1: Have you ever been in a play for multiple years?
3: Yes, I was in the Sound of Music.
1: In high school?
3: I was a German soldier.
1: Yeah, you were.
3: I don't put that on my resume.
1: That's funny. I'll take the circus. I'll give it a shot. I've never, make people laugh and smile.
0: Yeah.
2: I would do the theater. I was definitely a theater kid / dancer. It is really cool to... It's similar to a team concept.
0: Mm-hmm.
2: You work on these things. You practice these things day in and day out. You finally get to perform together and hopefully, get the crowd into an ovation. And there's a lot of, after it's over, feeling like, wow, we accomplished something together or whatever it may be. So I would go with that.
3: Jingle, jingle, jingle.
2: I was in Godspell, home team, if it makes you feel any better. Like... The shows they pick out.
1: Annie, high school stuff.
2: And then my junior and senior years, I was told,
3: hey,
2: you're playing sports. Sorry, but
3: Lindsay,
2: no cigar.
3: Play that one more time. That's the
4: got Spurs. The jingle, jingle, jingle.
2: That's the heath you need, right?
3: Aren't you glad you're single? If you could do that on stage every night, wouldn't you be
1: somebody
3: that felt good about
1: very
3: yourself?
1: Very serious issues.
3: He's in here on Friday.
1: He needs counseling. Yeah. He's in here on Friday.
0: Yeah, I'm off
3: Michael's
0: Friday.
3: Is out.
0: I got a lot of vacation days left. We'll start taking some.
1: All right, Chuck. So.

0: either way, give me the play. The problem with the circus is I can't ride a motorcycle. I'm not doing the trapeze. I'm not doing the trapeze walk. I'm not feeding a tiger. I don't want to pick up elephant poo.
1: Be a clown.
0: No, I'm a clown on this show, so I don't need to do it anywhere else.
2: Put you in the cannon and fire you and get your head bald again.
0: All right, Brian Finneran, would you rather hear Justin Bernie talk LSU or hear me talk Miami?
2: Oh, man.
3: Oh, my gosh. Jeez. What a good one. What a good one.
2: At this moment, I'd rather hear Bernie talk about LSU just because there's so many storylines going on down there right now. But it's really nothing to do against you.
0: It kind of does feel that way.
2: You're supposed to
0: be my damn teammate.
2: What are you doing? There it is.
0: Kelly?
3: Well, after that, I'm going to say you. I don't want you coming after me.
2: That's right.
3: Golly. I'll be honest. I might walk away from both conversations.
2: That's funny.
1: If you weren't our teammate, we wouldn't need the Miami info as much. Talking about Malachi, Tony, fine. Talking about last year, fine. It's because you're our teammate, we have to get the Miami. I would probably say Bernie with LSU Lane Kiffin beginnings this year is where I would probably go.
0: Do you not see the amount of texts, the unsolicited texts we get?
1: He's got nowhere else to go with it.
3: I don't get those. I must not be I hear less from him than I do from you. So
0: very true.
3: You know, but if you say it's that bad, I believe y'all.
0: It's way worse than anything I do. Way worse. All right, final one. And here's probably the worst question ever.
3: No.
0: Kelly, would you rather go number two on a plane or number two in a bad public restroom? As we were talking about the fart corner earlier today.
1: And she said that she takes great care when she's in the restroom publicly.
3: Yes. I can say that I remember in my lifetime, I've never done either. Never in my lifetime.
0: Right. For you.
3: No.
0: I've done both.
3: That is meant for home and your own bathroom. As much as you held in the fart for that trip, that's how I would feel in a public restroom or a plane.
0: Home team? Would you rather?
1: I've done both in an airplane. Problem is, there's no water in an airplane. It's just suction. What was the question again?
0: Would you rather go number two on a plane or number two in a bad public restroom?
3: A bad public restroom?
0: Yeah. Ugh.
2: What?
1: Yeah, give it a plane. Because those restrooms are like something out of a horror
2: plane
1: movie.
2: Plane is last resort, last ditch.
1: No.
2: My stomach is a mess.
1: No.
2: I have to emergency type stuff.
1: I don't want
2: to
1: be suffering.
2: Do not go on a plane.
1: When I'm trying to go on vacation.
2: A bad public bathroom is fine. You just layer up this toilet seat.
1: There has been murder and mayhem in some of these bathroom gas stations.
2: In a plane, dude, you know people look at you.
1: That's not my fault.
2: Oh my God, it is your fault.
1: Whatever you serve me has to come out
0: duty
1: somewhere.
0: Calls.
2: Duty.
0: Which one are you doing, Finn? The bad public restroom?
2: Yes. You don't go poop on a plane.
0: I had to.
2: Like, no snakes on a plane, no poop on a plane.
0: 3 a.m. flying home from San Francisco on a Falcon team flight. I had food poisoning.
1: I'm going.
2: I just said it's an emergency situation.
0: No,
2: the only time you go on a plane is you have
0: an
2: emergency.
0: Thank God everybody was sleeping.
2: You picked the wrong one, buddy.
1: No.
2: You two back there, it's got to be a public bathroom, right?
4: Oh, yeah.
2: Not a plane. Nobody
4: Never
2: does
4: a plane.
2: Not pooping on a plane. Thank you.
0: There was a rest stop. I will tell you. I think it's exit 2 going down 85 right before you get to Alabama.
4: With this stuff.
0: Right by the Kia plant down there. There was a bathroom. They were cooking fried chicken in the front, which... in the gas station. And then the bathroom, when I say it looked like a murder scene for real, I looked at the kids and I said, you're just going to have to
1: go. That's how I feel.
0: We're leaving.
1: Those people on a plane, I'm never going to see them again. 8 o'clock hour, brought to you by Central Heating and Air, one of the few second generation locally owned HVAC companies in Atlanta. With Central, you're not just a number, you're a member of the family. We'll talk to a member of the NFC South family. He's a friend of the show, but an enemy on the football field. J.P. 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
8: When you think of the devil, what comes to mind? 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Mass shootings, child abuse, human trafficking. 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We can't blame it all on the devil because we can make our own decisions for good or bad. But have you ever wondered if someone is influencing all this evil behind the scenes? Jesus makes it clear. He's called the devil a murderer and the father of lies. The devil tempts us saying, make your own rules. Forget about God. Remember, the devil blinds us to the consequences and wants to destroy us. But Jesus came to save us, defeat the devil, and conquer evil. And that's exactly what he did. It's only with Jesus that we can overcome the devil. This is Brian Wright, speaking right from my heart.
9: 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RightFromTheHeart.org has resources just for you.
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0: 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Braves lose yesterday 4-1. The lead in the NL East down to just 5.5 games. Tyler Mahle, unfortunately, takes a loss. 6 2/3, 6 hit, 2 earned run. Today, we got some day baseball here on the Fan and the Free Fan app. 12:25, Ford leadoff show, 1:40. Set to be your first pitch. A.J. Smith-Shawver returning from AAA Gwinnett. He's going to get the start. And Georgia's got a new field sponsor. It's going to be Progressive Insurance. Will appear now on Georgia's home field. We talk to J.P. Peterson next, live from Tampa here on the Fan.
15: 1-0 to Riley and a fly ball to deep right. Going back now, Kiesel to the warning track. He's there. Makes the catch, and the Twins take game two in this series. They've won the series altogether, and they will go for a sweep tomorrow. Meanwhile, for the Braves, the bats stay ice cold. Just one run tonight. They've only scored 3 runs in the first 2 games of this series.
16: Let's kick it.
1: 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It's the locker room, home team, Brian Finneran, John Michaels, and Kelly Kroll will get a chance to talk to J.P. Peterson, who covers the folks down in Florida as the Tampa Bay Buccaneers had some controversy before training camp got underway.
2: They got some issues, too. Vita Vea wants out of there. 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
1: All right. The Falcons have issues. They signed Za'Darius Smith yesterday to help out with the pass rushing. We'll give you the pass rushing numbers for the Falcons after we talk to this man who's got some issues with the team he covers as he is all over what is going on with the Tampa Bay Buccaneers. I'm proud to be joined by J.P. Peterson, who joins us here in the locker room via the Loud Security Systems Newsmaker line. And JP, we thank you for your time as always. You are a friend of the show and friend of the family. We just don't care too much about those Buccaneers.
17: What's up, boys?
1: How you doing?
17: Good to talk to you again. Very well, very well. We're out here at practice today. It's actually got a nice cool breeze relatively to the last couple days. And watching Reuben Bain go up against Kalijah Kancey, they're doing like the hoop drill where they race around and knock the tackling dummy down, and they're getting after it. And Kancey got him by a nose. Got him by a nose. So huge celebration. They're working hard out here.
1: Who was right? Who was wrong in the battle of contract between Baker Mayfield and the organization? He said, if we don't have a deal done by the starting training camp, I'm not talking turkey and I'll play out this season.
17: I think Baker's earned a long-term deal. That's my personal opinion. I think he's done everything on the field and off the field that you want a guy to do. He says no to nothing over him. He does every community event, and I think his play on the field is warranted. It wasn't great at the end of last year, but there were a lot of circumstances. As you guys watched the quarterback series, he was beat up, oblique, arm injuries, everything, and you know, they just didn't have a backup quarterback in Teddy Bridgewater that they were comfortable with playing. So they sent him out there, didn't have a whole lot of his weapons. I know it sounds like a lot of excuses, but they are what they are. And I think Baker over the last 3 years has, you know, he's second in touchdown passes in the league, second in passing yards. I think he's done a great job. I think he deserves that contract, but he's okay with it. He's going to play without it. He's got a chip on his shoulder. We talked to him yesterday. He's ready to go. He's dialed in as you've ever seen him. He's having a great camp. So I don't think it'll affect him on the field at all.
1: Why would Tampa Bay play that game of chicken? Tell you all the things you just said. You have a known and you have a guy who's won you the job. Why would you play chicken with whoever the quarterback could be next year or a rookie that you would draft to be the leader of the franchise?
17: Well, yeah, exactly. Now, they got the franchise tag for the next two seasons, so they do have that hammer. Now, they lose a lot of salary cap flexibility if they use it. A long-term deal would certainly give them a lot more flexibility in the salary cap, and they probably will try to do that after this year if he has a good season. But I agree with you. I don't think that's the way I'd play it, but that's the way they're playing it, and we'll see how it works out. I mean, could he sit out next year, not sign the tender, and then become a free agent after 10 games? I think there's an option to do that. I don't think Baker would do that. You know, you'd play for the $50 million with the tag. But I don't know. I think the folks in Atlanta would take a long-term contract with Baker Mayfield, would they not? I don't know.
2: Think about it at this point.
1: Today would be a good day.
17: Not so good, right?
3: I think so, yeah.
17: Right?
1: What I saw Friday.
3: JP, since we're talking Baker, he had a bold prediction yesterday while you guys were standing in front of him. Are the Bucs going to shock a lot of people this season?
17: I mean, define shock. I mean, I think they're the favorites, right? The betting favorites to win the NFC South. I think they'll be better than people think they're going to be. I think the defense is markedly better. I mean, we're watching training camp. This is just preseason. We got to see it on the field, but they've changed out probably 5 to 6 starters on this defense. They've gotten bigger and faster across the front seven. And Zach Robinson is very much like Liam Cohen, who was here in 2024. They're identical in terms of their schemes. And Baker had, 41 touchdown passes, over 4,500 yards that year, 71.4 completion percentage in that Liam Cohen offense. They're doing basically the same thing. They don't have Mike Evans, but this young kid, Ted Hurst, who you guys know from Georgia State, has been putting on a show as that X receiver. I think the offense is going to return to 28 points a game, and I think the defense is going to be much better. So, yeah, I kind of pushed Baker on that yesterday after he said it. I said, please embellish. He's like, no, we're confident. We're ready to roll. And I think, on paper, I think they'd look, and the training camp has been really good. They haven't had any major injuries. They look good, and I think they're the favorites in the South.
2: Yeah, no doubt. You think about some of the connections with the Tampa Bay Buccaneers right now, especially with those first three draft picks. Ted Hurst, you just mentioned, right, wide receiver, big kid out of Georgia State. Josiah Trotter, who was a linebacker out of Missouri where Kelly went to school, and I played with his dad at the Eagles. And then Reuben Bain, who
0: the
2: our cohort here,
0: draft.
2: Miami Hurricane fan, John Michaels, won't shut up about.
17: Well, he shouldn't be shutting up about him because that dude is a bad man. He is everything that we expected here. And he is, you know, yesterday he was out here working 45 minutes after practice. And when I tell you it was hot, boys, yesterday, you know that Georgia hot, that Florida hot. He was out here 45 minutes extra working on the sled, which is crazy. He's been unblockable. Because Tristan Wirfs has been out all camp. He's just getting back in. But he's been unblockable. He's going to be fantastic. And Trotter, you guys, you know his dad, right? His kid's like a carbon copy. He talks, you know what, out here. He is, and Baker called him an animal yesterday, and he is going to make a huge difference in their run game. He's fast. He's big. He brings an edge and a snarl, which this defense desperately needed. They added that with Bain. They added that with Trotter. Mm-hmm. Keontae Scott, also from Miami there. Johnny, you could talk about him as well, another really
2: Please
17: good player
2: don't.
17: That they needed. so, yeah. You know, I think they've made a lot of really good additions. And the free agents, Gainwell, coming over from Pittsburgh, is going to be a huge addition in the backfield. I think he's going to add a lot of versatility. They added Anzalone as a linebacker in his 11th season, a little long in the tooth, but I think they've improved all across the front seven, which they desperately needed.
0: Wide receiver Mike Evans, obviously gone to San Francisco. He's dealing with injury out there as he got a little bit older. Who steps up in the place of Mike Evans? Because he was the guy, JP, you know very well, when they needed 3rd and 7, just throw it up to Mike and he was going to get it.
17: Well, like I said, you know, you don't want to count on rookies to that level. And Ted Hurst is not Mike Evans. That's not what we're saying. But he does provide that size and that red zone size that Mike provided. And he's shown it here in practice. I mean, he's gone up, high points the ball really, really well. And then just across the board, you got Godwin coming back. He looks fantastic. He's back from his injuries now 2 years. That he really, really looks good. He's going to get 8 to 12 targets a game. He's super reliable for those third down catches that are so clutch. And then Emeka Abuka did injure a toe, but should be back for the season opener. It's just, you know, as polished a second-year receiver as you're ever going to see. And then Jalen McMillan, who really came on at the end of last year and the end of his rookie season. Last year he got hurt with a neck injury. When he came back, he looked fantastic. So their receiving core is deep and talented. So I don't think there's going to be a huge drop-off there.
1: J.P. Peterson, host of the J.P. Peterson Show. He covers the Tampa Bay Buccaneers, joining us in the locker room via the Loud Security Systems Newsmaker line. What about the running game and the running attack for the Bucs and the offense?
17: Well, that's what Baker was talking about yesterday, and a lot of people have been talking about. We return to, again, that Liam Cohen, Zach Robinson rushing game, and it's more of a gap scheme, and the wide zone is something that they run really well, and that gets Baker on the move and the bootlegs, which I think it really is when Baker is at his best. I think this running game with a top three offensive line, when Wirfs comes back, Wirfs and Getteke are as good a tackle tandem as you got. They got their guards back this year, which last year really, really crushed them when they lost their two starting guards. The guys that filled in were just not NFL players, and it was tough. So their offensive line returns, and if they can stay healthy, I think they're a top three unit. And the run game gets back to that old scheme where in 24, I think they finished fourth or fifth in the league. And Gainwell and Bucky's back healthy, has that explosiveness. And their third guy, Tucker, you know, has been the NFC player of the week when he gets a chance to play. So they're deep at running back. I love the running game. I think it's going to be the basis for this offense to be really good.
0: Vita Vea, I know we touched on that a little bit, but what is the latest on him? Will he play for Tampa ever again?
17: I think he will. I mean, this is, you know, this quote back injury, he doesn't really practice in training camp anyway, most years, till, you know, after the second preseason game, which we'll have this week. So there really isn't any urgency yet. Just a lot of talk and a lot of bitching and moaning. You know, he deserves a new contract. He's the 19th highest paid defensive tackle. I think he's probably top five in the league for what he does. He's a mountain of a man. You know, Bowles has said it's we can't play defense without him the way we want to play it. So when it gets right down to him missing million-dollar game checks, I think Vita Vea will check back in. I think the Bucs will give him a bump in salary, and I think he's going to be playing. There's really no interest in trading him whatsoever, because what are you going to get for him? You want the player
0: right
17: this year, because they think they can definitely win the South and get into the tournament and see what happens. So I think Vita eventually will play for the Buccaneers.
2: The overall sentiment in the division, what people in Tampa Bay think about the Falcons, is anything about what we are capable of scare a Tampa Bay team at all?
17: I don't know. You guys got to tell me what's going on up there. I mean, the quarterback seems to be an issue. Can we catch the snap? Can we start with that?
1: Wow.
17: Can you do that?
1: Wow.
17: I said it. So, I don't know. I mean, obviously there's talent there. And first-year head coach and Stefanski coming in his first year. I like Stefanski, but you know, sometimes it's tough to get everything done in that first season. So, I mean, I like the Bucs in this division. I think the Saints obviously played well at the end of last year, but I think with what I've seen in this preseason, no major injuries, this team should be locked and loaded.
0: How much of this radio money are you ponying up to get rid of Mike Norvell?
17: As much as I got, bro. As much as I got. We got to get the Spanx lady to come off the wallet or something. The real strategy now is that down to Charlie Woods is going to be at Florida State.
1: Oh.
17: And obviously Tiger will not miss a tailgate. We know that. So once we get him up to Florida State and, you know, all the accoutrement around the tailgate hilarious parties, I think we can get Tiger to come off his wallet. Boy, you'll see a couple of these games, and when Norvell goes on for it on 4th and 11 from his own 37 and go, okay, that's enough. How much you guys need?
1: Boy, y'all
17: Tiger will write that check.
1: Y'all get Spanx and Tiger tailgates. Ooh. It would be all the way live down there in Tallahassee. Good stuff,
17: Let's
1: JP.
17: Go.
1: We always love catching up with you. You're a fantastic reporter. We look forward to catching up with you as we get ready to get to the starting line of the NFL season.
17: Anytime, guys. Always love to be back in Atlanta whenever I can. Thanks.
1: J.P. Peterson, host of the J.P. Peterson Show, covering the Tampa Bay Buccaneers here in the locker room.
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2: Is that right?
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0: And they were like, hey, we have a 10 a.m. meeting. For what? Everybody's gone.
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0: Excuse me?
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0: Thanks, Buck.
2: Cromie, maybe.
0: Maybe. Right.
2: The Daily 10 with Matt Chernoff. Is that still happening?
1: Or yeah.
0: Or is it now the one
3: we're
0: with
3: getting
0: this
3: ready
0: girl?
3: For college football and Cromie, maybe. I'm getting some of those girls and ladies.
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3: And
2: oh, nice.
3: What's
0: do you have
3: football?
0: The Chernoff one written down with his.
2: No.
1: Definitely
2: no,
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2: 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Is that what it's called?
0: That's what it's called.
1: His new one with his girlfriend?
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1: subscribe.
2: I'm not really. It's not.
1: Yeah, I wouldn't.
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0: I think
2: it's
0: not.
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0: 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Braves get themselves a loss again in the lead in the NL East, now down to just 5.5 games. They fall to the Twins 4-1. Tyler Mahle takes the loss. He goes 6 2/3, gives up 2 earned, all in the bottom of the first inning. Today we got some day baseball as they get out of Minnesota. 1:40 first pitch, 12:25 forward lead. I'll show AJ Smith-Shaver going to get the ball. Cole Spear going to be back with the Dogs, according to UGASports.com. He's been granted a fifth year. And the Falcons, they sign Za'Darius Smith, veteran pass rusher. We're your home of the Atlanta Braves.
1: 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We'll get to a conversation about the Falcons. Didn't come from in here, but a man says the Falcons may be doing something that starts
2: the unthinkable.
1: He uses a dirty word to describe what the Falcons are doing.
0: A dirty bird or a dirty word?
1: A dirty word that the dirty birds may be doing.
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1: That might not or may be true.
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1: All right, if you're unfamiliar,
8: do you want to win some tickets? That's easy. Just tell us, who do you trust?
9: Who do you trust?
8: Is it going to be Finn?
2: Is it a octagon?
8: Kelly Kroll? Or John Michaels?
1: I'm an idiot.
8: Or home team Brandon Leak?
9: Who do you trust?
1: All right. Here's a shot. Road Dogg is your host. He'll lead you. He'll give you three categories. You have four hosts to choose to help you answer two out of three questions. You can switch a host at any time you see fit, and we need to get two out of three to get you the AC/DC tickets. Let's go out to Road Dogg, who is the show and the game show moderator.
10: All right, Jay, you are up first. Let's get started. Here are your categories, Jay.
1: Yeah, he's ready.
10: U.S. history, movies, in fifth grade math.
1: Damn.
10: So which host would you like to start with?
11: Let's go Kelly Kroll.
10: All right, Kelly.
0: All right, Kelly.
10: Kelly Kroll.
1: Come on, Kelly.
10: After you guys bombed yesterday.
3: What were the three U.S. history movies?
0: Movies in fifth grade math.
3: Can we start with fifth grade math?
0: No, that's not how it works.
10: We're going to go in the order.
0: That's not how it works. You don't get to make up the rules.
3: Gosh, my dad's going to be so, well. Okay, all right, let's do this.
10: All right. Who was the first American in space?
3: Purdue alumni?
10: That's not the name I'm looking for.
3: I'm asking for hints.
1: For a little help.
10: I'm looking for a name.
0: I don't know what you're
3: Armstrong.
0: Looking at me for.
3: I'm going last name. Dang it. I'm so sorry.
9: It's on the close, but you big dummy.
10: I think you were thinking Neil Armstrong was the first name.
3: Yeah.
10: But Alan Shepard is the first American in space.
1: Oh, yeah, there you go. First American in space.
3: Yeah,
10: Home team's got to fight every answer.
3: No, Neil Armstrong was American.
1: I want to be right.
3: He just wasn't the first.
1: Yuri, the Soviets beat us. The guy Yuri beat us.
3: I think I'm right about that.
1: The first guy in space.
10: That's why I said American every time I said
3: No, you did. You did. You for
10: Thanks
3: sure did.
10: Thanks for listening,
1: home team.
10: All right.
1: I want to make sure.
10: All right, Jay. Do you want to stay with Kelly for movies or move to one of the guys?
3: Jay. I want you go right on ahead and move on. I understand.
11: Yeah, let's give home team a shot here.
1: All right.
10: All right, home team. Here we go. What is the name of the skyscraper John McClane fights off terrorists in L.A.?
1: The name of the skyscraper John McClane fights the terrorists off in a movie. Let's see. Mizuhara.
10: No. I mean, you can know the movie. It's Die Hard, obviously.
1: It's Die Hard. It wasn't the Empire State Building.
0: No, it was not that one.
1: It was not the IBM Tower here in Atlanta.
2: That's right.
1: It was Nakatomi Plaza.
0: There you go.
3: Good job, home team.
0: Kelly, got that one.
2: No.
10: All right, are stuck, or you are still with home team as we move on to question number three.
3: This one I would have had.
1: I'm going to tell him I'm an English major. The next one is math.
10: Fifth grade math, though. It's fifth grade
0: math.
10: Come on
0: now.
3: We can do this.
10: I think pretty easy.
3: Algebra? Fifth grade?
10: Convert
1: point. You got to let him choose.
0: Hold on.
10: You got to stick with you. He only gets to choose. He only gets to switch once.
0: Oh, that's right.
10: See how it works. You see how it works.
3: Convert. Convert. Go on.
10: Convert 0.75 to a fraction.
1: Oh, my
0: come
1: God.
0: On.
3: That's okay.
0: Easy as can be.
2: Yeah, good. On. Give the guy the tickets,
3: if you
2: then.
3: Don't get this right.
1: 0.75.
2: You do this every time. Just answer the question.
1: It's not a fraction. A half.
2: That's right.
1: It's not a third.
2: Right.
1: So 0.75 would be a fourth. And so
5: that is,
1: if
5: that is not correct,
10: on. Sorry. No, you said 0.75 is a fourth. You literally gave your answer.
3: He's still
2: dragging
3: this out.
2: Of
1: if
2: course.
1: You invert it.
2: Yes, he has not done it yet.
1: You're so wrong.
2: I wish he'd just answer the freaking question.
10: It's like we're setting up a tease here as long as he's going.
1: It's boring. You just blurt out the answer. Do you want to just say Nakatomi Plaza?
5: Nope, nope, no, and no.
10: Jay does because he wants to get the tickets.
1: Well, you have to invert 0.75, which is a fourth, which is 3/4.
2: All right.
10: Oh, that was something special.
2: That was
10: there.
2: Something else right there, buddy.
10: That was like a setup to a teaser, a setup into one of the.
1: Well, you confused me. I think I'm going to
0: quit. I'm done for the day.
10: All right, Jay, congratulations. Jay, you won there. After.
1: Don't rush me.
2: That is correct.
10: Don't rush me.
1: We did it.
2: Congratulations to Jay.
1: You guys don't understand drama.
2: I understand it to a certain extent. You've taken it too far. 0.75, 3/4, we're done. Convert it.
1: God.
2: Bless America.
1: What?
2: Convert
1: I'll start
2: it.
1: Blurting out in Nakatomi Plaza.
2: That was
10: perfect.
2: A fine one. Yes. Here we go.
1: That is correct.
2: ACDC, Mercedes-Benz Stadium.
3: I'm proud of you, Home Team.
2: Ticketmaster.com.
3: Way to pick up a teammate.
1: Wait, why? They don't know how to have drama and to have a little bit of fun. They just want answers blurted out.
2: No, and not entirely true. I kind of enjoy when you do it. You took this one too far.
1: Why to think about it?
2: If you really had to think about 0.75, then...
0: then English was your major.
1: Yes, it was my major. I had to think about it, but right. We got it right. Congratulations,
0: I'm happy that you got Nakatomi Plaza. That was the one I was a little worried about.
1: I told everybody, the answers are in the room. You just have to pick the right host.
3: Did you guys know the first American on the moon?
0: I have no idea.
3: I wasn't the only one.
1: He is Neil Armstrong, but he's not the first in space. So 0.75 would be a fourth.
2: It's a version of a fourth. That's what you're trying to say, which I think is what you're trying to do.
1: Yeah.
2: Convert,
1: converted,
2: he said.
1: I'm sorry. There you go. Convert. We got it.
2: We got him.
10: All right, so listen to this. Listen to this replay of Home Team's rambling.
3: Yeah.
10: And tell me what
3: think
10: you
3: need
10: hear.
3: To do that.
2: You may have missed it.
3: We all were sitting here.
1: 0.75 would be a fourth.
10: That is not edited,
2: is not,
10: and he
2: not
10: is
2: correct.
10: Saying 0.75 is a fourth.
5: Incorrect.
10: No, you gave an answer.
1: Play the entire clip. Don't cut it.
10: Yeah, but that's not edited.
1: Play the entire clip.
0: Right, listen,
1: don't edit.
0: Let's listen to
10: listen
0: your
10: to
0: words.
10: This, your go. Words.
0: You these are your words.
1: So 0.75 would be a fourth. No, you cut it off.
10: Because that's the answer when you say
3: it's
10: it like that.
3: It's fairly definitive, but I knew you were still going.
1: Cut it off. Don't make
3: so
1: me go to 0.75 would be a fourth.
0: See, you should learn the right answer after you said what
10: if
0: it
10: you
0: would
10: weren't
0: be.
10: Rambling,
3: oh, no.
10: If you
3: no,
10: weren't rambling
1: was,
10: and you just gave the
1: I
10: answer.
1: Was building drama and talking through the answer. You guys edited it.
10: No, that is not edited.
1: Play it clean until I finish
10: that
1: with
10: is
1: the
10: clean.
1: Answer.
10: No. That is a clean
1: That's a clean
10: cut.
1: Edit.
2: They did not. They just cut it off. They didn't edit anything.
1: So 0.75 would
10: is
1: be
10: a fourth.
1: All right, I'll a fourth.
2: You,
1: they're
2: so
1: not going to do
2: point,
1: it. I'll do it when
2: okay.
1: I get home tonight. I'll
2: right.
1: do it. We'll replay it tomorrow.
2: Okay.
1: I'll play my
0: You
1: version.
0: Want the rest of it?
2: Yes, please.
1: Yes, please. And so if you invert it.
0: I mean, invert.
3: It was
2: convert. Are you talking about a farting corner
1: inverted.
2: Again?
1: No, not infarted.
3: It's
2: convert.
3: My gosh.
0: It's outfarted.
1: Convert.
2: Convert this decimal to
1: a fourth.
2: To
1: a number.
2: Yes.
1: Oh,
2: a fraction.
1: Fraction. A fourth.
2: Right. You said a fourth way too many times.
1: No, he's
10: he said the answer was a fourth at one point.
2: It's got to be.
1: And so if you invert it.
2: You're
1: I told you. I'll
7: you big dummy.
1: We got the answer correct. Jay's going to see
2: Jay's
1: ACDC.
2: Going to see.
1: And there it is.
0: Road Dogg, who was sitting in position?
3: What did that lady say? Jeez, oh, Pete.
0: Oh, jeez, oh, Pete.
3: Jeez, oh, Pete.
0: I want to know who was sitting in phone line number two, because they're probably going, no, they lost.
2: I know, right?
0: Poor Ben.
10: Well, technically, he did lose because home team rambled and said the answer.
1: No, I finished my statement.
2: Brain busters
1: so
2: back there
1: if you inferred it.
2: Holy moly, we're all dumber for having listened to that.
1: So 0.75 would be. All I know is Jay is going to see AC/DC.
10: It's completely not unexpected when people pick home team that it ends up in controversy.
7: Math is a wonderful thing.
0: All right, what movie is that from?
3: No idea.
10: No more trivia today.
1: No, see, I think
3: I wouldn't have wanted him to stay with me for movies because that is not a strong suit for me.
1: You have two athletes here. They were playing. She was playing tennis in high school and college. He was playing football in college and working his way through. So while all of these things in movies and pop culture were going on, they weren't as dialed in as us watching movies and
0: TV.
1: Well,
0: that movie came out after we were. I mean, that was like 2005.
1: Yeah, but I'm saying while they were working on their craft, you inferred it.
0: You're going to hear that a lot.
3: What movie was it from?
0: That's School of Rock.
3: Oh, no, never done that one.
1: You ever see School of Rock?
3: Mm-mm.
0: I think you're too... I'll be honest, I think you're too smart to watch School of Rock.
2: Yeah. Well, she doesn't have kids.
0: That's part of it.
2: But it's not
0: Jack
2: a problem.
0: Black is... Jack Black's
3: I got to take him in small doses.
0: This movie, he's hilarious.
3: Okay.
2: Mm-hmm.
3: Okay. Okay.
0: Did you like Shallow Hal?
3: Yeah, that one was funny.
0: Okay.
3: I mean, like, for having it in a background and, like, you know, I mean, it's sophomoric humor. Yeah. Mm-hmm.
0: That's School of Rock.
2: Bernie has officially thrown the challenge flag on this situation. And after further review, home team should have cost Jay the tickets.
1: So 0.75 would be a fourth. Well,
2: I was worried about you for a second.
1: You inferred me. It took me a second, but I got it out.
2: Right.
1: It took me a second. But congratulations to Jay.
0: Segment.
1: It took a long time.
2: I was like,
1: well, I told
2: what
1: you,
2: is
1: I'm
2: he doing over there?
1: Trying to talk my way through it.
0: Like, I just write the answers down. That's it.
3: What is she doing in there? I know that one. That's a funny one.
0: Ma, the meatloaf.
1: Well, you'll have a chance tomorrow. We're doing this through Friday, correct?
2: Yes, I believe so. Right, yes. If it continues.
10: Unfortunately, please don't pick home team. It just makes it harder.
1: I mean, you inferred it. I said I got AC/DC yesterday, and I said one today.
0: Yeah. So, home team is two for two this week.
1: If you want to, you can do what you want to do.
0: Me and Finn did not get you tickets yesterday.
1: No. Well, Adam just wants everybody to get it wrong anyway, so I just want people to get ready to go to see AC/DC.
10: Now, I came up with those questions, which were easy, so for me to say I want everyone to get it wrong is incorrect. Once again, you're incorrect.
1: The first astronaut in space is a little, that's a little.
3: That's not easy. Did you know that, Pro Dog, without looking it up?
12: You big dummy.
10: Which one, the Alan Shepard? No, I would not have.
13: I did. I saw that thing on Disney about it.
3: Really?
1: I think if you grew up in that era, you grew up in the 60s, that probably would be a little bit more closer to
3: you. Or you're like into NASA and space and all that, you probably knew it.
2: You got the guy pushing the buttons is a know-it-all. I mean, he'll tell you himself. And the guy back there, half the time, is kind of against us. So
13: I did know what 0.75 was. I did know that.
10: He literally said the answer.
2: I
1: was talking through it.
10: No, you were not. You gave a definitive answer.
1: So 0.75 would be a fourth.
10: That is a definitive answer.
1: You cut it off.
15: Incorrect.
1: You cut it off and didn't let me finish.
15: What an idiot.
1: Your Honor, let me finish. Let me finish my opening statement. So there you go.
10: If you were on Jeopardy, you would have been buzzed wrong.
1: They give you a buzzer on Jeopardy, and then, you know, you have to answer it right there. You want to start blurting it out?
10: Yes, please make it simple for everybody.
13: Typically on game shows, when you give the wrong answer, they say wrong answer.
1: I said it when I was doing Nakatomi Plaza.
10: I know you. I know it.
1: I went to two answers.
2: You can't say.
13: Yeah, that one you nailed.
1: 0.75.
2: It seemed like you're fishing for the answer.
13: You prefaced all those with it's not.
1: It took me a second.
13: It took
1: me a second, then I got it.
2: All right.
1: Is a man going or not?
0: He's going.
1: There you go.
0: We already
2: I'm going home in a second.
1: I said Charlie
3: and
1: yesterday.
3: Will never forget your answer.
1: Ask him when he's chilling at AC/DC if the answer is right
0: he's
1: or wrong.
0: He's actually going to wear a shirt that just says a fourth.
1: There you go. I'll get him one. And so if you inferred it.
3: Inferred it.
1: All right. There you go. Who do you trust? Beautiful. You'll have a chance tomorrow. We'll try to do it the same time. It will be in the 9 o'clock hour. So make sure you're listening in the 9 o'clock hour for your chance to win AC/DC tickets tomorrow and on Friday. Coming up, we have a dirty word for the dirty birds. Are they doing this right before our eyes? 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
0: 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Braves, unfortunately, the offense wasn't there. All they got was a solo homer out of Drake Baldwin, his 21st of the year. They lose to the Twins 4-1. They'll play the Twins again today, sending A.J. Smith-Shawver to the hill. He's up from AAA Gwinnett as the team is going to go to a six-man rotation. 12:25 Ford leadoff show here on the Fan and the Free Fan app. 1:40 going to be your first pitch. Falcons are heading to Indianapolis, getting ready for some joint practices and a second preseason game. They did sign yesterday veteran pass rusher Za'Darius Smith. We're your college football voice of the South, the Fan, 680 and 93.7 FM.

0: on the Fan, 680, 93.7 FM, your home for Braves baseball. Get Braves Afternoon Baseball today. So an abbreviated Cellini and Domino, and then we'll get Buck and Kelly tonight as the Braves will be done.
1: Yes,
2: sir.
0: We'll get a couple of days of Buck and Kelly, won't we?
2: Tonight and tomorrow night.
0: Kelly, how are you, girl?
2: Doing great, Buck. Looking forward to tonight. Right. We'll have a fresh game to talk about. AJ Smith-Shopper, hopefully some offense to talk
0: hitting.
2: About.
0: That somebody would be great. Can somebody hit a two-run? Can we get two-run shots? Can we get four runs off of two swings?
2: Or how you do it. Bunt and move a guy over, steal some bags, whatever it takes.
3: Whatever. I just want to gain a game back on the Phillies.
0: That's a good point.
4: I'm tired like every day I look up, they keep winning.
5: What is your buffer, six games?
3: Seven.
5: Yeah. Needs to be up there.

0: they keep winning.
1: What is your buffer? Six games?
2: Seven.
1: Seven.
0: Yeah.
1: Yeah. Needs to be up there.
3: Yeah, seven. We'll see these guys the last month of the season, as Kelly keeps pointing out. So, you know, they still have a long hill to climb. We just don't want to make it easier for them. What are the Falcons doing? They signed Za'Darius Smith yesterday, veteran edge rusher. He has been helpful in many stops in his career, kind of been a mercenary and a journeyman.
4: Journeyman.
3: And when he shows up, he's a part of a whole, never the dude. But he had 5.5 sacks his last time out on the field. That's what Jalen Walker had his rookie year. We certainly were banking on him having more than that this year. But if he's able to provide what Jalen Walker lost, and Finn, you ran some numbers, they're more devastating than we thought. When you talk about the 57 team sacks, a new record that the team set last year, the number of sacks that are now missing, either due to injury, suspension, didn't re-sign a guy, let guys go, traded a guy. We are missing a lot of sacks from last year.
1: So it'll be interesting to see how Jeff Ulbrich wants to manufacture some action on the defensive line and the linebacker position. 34 is what I got to. 34 out of 57 sacks you had last year are gonzo, at least for the first 8 weeks of the season, if not the entire season with injuries.
0: That's a crazy stat that you bring up, because we think about, obviously, the two big ones in James Pierce Jr. and Jalen Walker. You forget about Arnold Ibikati. You forget about Caden Ellis. You forget about all, Leonard Floyd, all these guys that were part of it last year. I could see that number going from 50-something back down into the 30s.
3: That's
0: really
3: not good.
0: Easily.
3: Here's the question. A dirty word before you even get to the second preseason game. A dirty word from the Dirty Birds. Are they doing something dastardly right before our eyes?
5: I didn't see any benefits of signing Tua. I think this has the possibility to be a real disaster. And I do think that they're doing a little bit of tanking. You don't sign Tua. You don't have a quarterback between Tua and Michael Penix for any other reason other than you're punting on the season. I think that Matt Ryan is too smart to not know what the situation is. Kevin Stefanski is too smart to not know what the situation is. This is bleak stuff.
3: Kevin Clark from ESPN threw out the word tanking. Is this tanking, hiding in open sight? And you can't, it's hard to do in football, but roster manipulation and organization can help you not be better than some teams in the NFL. And so you look at the quarterback situation, you look at the guys you let go. The Caden Ellis one, Finn, is one you've been on since the jump. You know, why would you let your tackling leader go somewhere else when he still showed you he had a lot to give and clearly made your defense what it was, helped to make it what it was last year? You let him go. Mm-hmm. You let a lot of other guys that were getting to the quarterback go. So the question is, what's going on around here if you're not trying to do all you can do to make this team a much better team than it should be?
2: There's no such thing as a little bit of tanking. There's no such thing as a little bit of pregnant. I mean, I can give you all the things that there's no such thing as doing a little of. What are you going to pivot? We're going to kind of tank, but then we're going to pivot. Now, all of a sudden, we might have a chance to win a division.
1: Yeah.
2: It's an interesting thing to throw out there. And in the world of, why is Tua here? What is going on with one-year contracts? You can rebuild. Like, we used to call it a rebuild. And then it got to the point where, no, you're not rebuilding, you're tanking. And I saw it with the Houston Astros. I saw it with the Kansas City Royals. I saw it with the Chicago Cubs. We're just not going to try for a couple of years. We're going to get draft picks, and then we'll accumulate some money because we didn't spend it on free agents. The NFL, it's only 17 games. And look, when was the last time somebody was investigated in one of these sports? That's really what it comes down to. You can do whatever you want because there's no investigations.
1: Miami, with the situations they had down there.
0: Brian Flores, remember.
1: That was an interesting one.
3: He accused them of setting him up.
0: Right.
2: That's a coach who said it out loud, not a guy, whoever the hell, Johnny, whatever his name is.
1: Scott from the U.
3: Kevin Clark.
1: Kevin Clark.
3: From ESPN. Here's the question. If that is the case, why wouldn't you? You don't have much talent. A lot of guys here are not the guys.
2: There's no such thing as a two-person secret. So everybody in the organization who's in on this. So if I call Matt Ryan, I put you under the NFL subpoena. Of course not.
3: You're making it cut and dry. It's not cut and dry in football. Basketball, we're going to sit these guys and we're not going to win a bunch of games.
2: When was the last time somebody actually faced
3: a consequence? Is it roster manipulation when you let a bunch of guys go that helped you get to a new sack total record and now you have some trouble and you don't seem to have as talented?
2: So is it a rebuild?
0: It's a soft reset, if nothing else.
2: No, you sign one-year deals.
0: Right.
2: You got a quarterback who was just released. It can be a rebuild. That guy said a little bit of tampering. There's no such thing as a little bit of tampering. Or tanking. Yeah. You're in or you're not.
0: Right.
2: And how many people would have to be in on it?
3: And you have 9 and maybe 10 draft picks next year.
1: I would say.

0: this because it happened. A coach told me about this. He took over as an interim, so it was, you know, three quarters of the way through the season, 0.75 percentage
1: points.
0: There
1: you go.
0: And there was an interim guy took over.
2: Well, I think we might have to.
1: It's all right, Kelly.
0: And then he was told by ownership.
1: Certain guys aren't going to play?
0: Yeah, not going to play. We're not trying to win these games.
2: Can I ask, was there ever a moment in that game where there were 10 men on the field?
0: That's a good question.
1: You can't tell the players, especially in football, to play hard because that's when you get hurt. You got to take them out. That's what the Raiders did. They just can't play.
3: The Raiders told Max Crosby, you're not playing. We're probably going to trade you. And guess what? They ended up getting the number one pick from Fernando Mendoza.
0: That's a good example.
3: So people don't like it. You don't have to like it. When a new regime comes in, you have a chance to get better players.
2: So did the NFL put the Raiders on trial? And are they going to pay the price of 10 number one draft picks because you did something? Right. So until that happens, you can do whatever you want until the first one goes to jail. Jail being 10 first round picks, $50 million off your cap. It's not happening. You can do a rebuild. You literally can do a rebuild. You're allowed to. We stink. We have to get better. I need cap room. 1 year deals all over the place.
0: Right.
2: But until somebody proves to me we can't win today, boys, and everybody's in on this, it's all nonsense.
3: Okay. I don't think, you know, nobody goes in and said, I don't think Ian Cunningham came in here
0: and said,
3: I'm not going to try to win. I don't think Kevin Stefanski came in and said, I'm not trying to win.
1: Well, the guys are in there on one-year deals, too. They're fighting for their football lives, so they're going to play hard. Yeah. It's just who you put in there as a coaching staff.
3: Is it enough to be competitive? And then looking at the schedule, who you got to sack, who you have to defend at quarterback, if you're not upping the talent.
1: The last time they saw the Steelers, T.J. Watt on opening day a couple of years ago looked like Lawrence Taylor.
0: That's right.
1: The
2: minute I hear a boom mic, when a coach is telling the kicker to try to win the game, remember, we're tanking. Miss the kick.
4: Your definition of tanking. Because right now, the front office is just saying, we're not going to give you enough weapons to win. Their definition of tanking is a rebuild. But on the field, to Finn's point, the players are not going to stop playing hard.
3: No, the players are always going
4: to
3: play.
4: It depends on your definition of tanking versus rebuilding.
3: Then it comes down to semantics. Right. You know, what's the difference between tanking or resetting?
0: Right. We usually have too much time to get to the three quarter thing.
5: We got three quarters.
4: Like they want to talk about it. Especially
1: either you weren't listening or you panicked. Sometimes when you're on the air, you kind of panic.
3: I walked through it, and I was converted to a fraction.
2: There's not a game show in America that would have given you that answer is correct.
3: Well, it's all right. It was my show. It was my show and my teammate's show.
2: Well, I think you got one guy back there who said that's not a thing. What's that?
3: He wants us all to get them all wrong.
2: So it's him
3: to talk through.
1: Nobody's perfect. We all step in it from time to time.
6: How easy are these questions?
3: 0.75 would be a fourth.
0: No, there you go.
1: He did it on the golf course a couple of days ago. Oh, you did it in studio. So it happens.
3: Here it goes. All right. Well, fair enough.
2: You can't say yes.
5: You know I can hear you.
2: If we're going to do semantics, you can't use the word yes.
1: You are in the room.
2: There you go.
3: Then I continued and I wanted to invert it is what I was trying to say.
5: Infer it.
3: Yeah. And then I
2: invert. You caught the bullet. And when you're lying on the ground, you can't deny that you took a bullet. You wanted to Lazarus the answer. You wanted to come back from the dead.
3: Well, I got him in AC/DC, and that's all I care about.
2: If I'm the other guy that was on hold, I got an attorney.
3: Well,
2: I'm
3: lawyering
2: up
3: tomorrow.
6: Oh, yeah, I talked to the guy after him, and he was not happy.
2: No,
6: he
2: said that home team.
1: I'm going to Stardom while you're in
2: Associates. I got an attorney.
3: What do you guys think about the farewell to Chuck and Chernoff yesterday?
1: It's kind of bizarre because neither one of them are really going anywhere. The show is just separating. So I understand what they did.
0: Yeah.
1: But by the same token, they're still here.
2: May I? You got to look a little harder.
0: A four-term president, Franklin Delano Roosevelt, actually died, and he got less fanfare.
2: Oh, my God.
3: That's funny. What are y'all going to do?
2: It took us out of the Depression.
1: I think Chipper Jones got it in reverse. It's Domino who interrupts me.
3: Well,
7: I don't really want to listen to John Michaels talking about Miami, Cellini stepping on Domino every 30 seconds.
1: I know he's your friend and all, Chris, but I think
7: maybe
1: he's
7: forgetting where he's at from time to time.
1: That's true.
4: Do I run that tonight?
5: Yes.
1: You have to. Hopefully Buck will hear it.
8: Yeah. Is there a possibility that when Chipper's listening, he doesn't know the difference between you two?
1: Maybe.
3: Knows.
1: All us Yankees sound alike.
8: No, I don't get it either.
1: All us Italians sound alike.
3: Domino was in his wedding, so he knows. He knows what he's doing. He's clear in what he was saying. So it was a goodbye.
1: Now, I don't mind Chris doing it, but if you go back and analyze the tape,
3: what are they going to do with you guys?
2: Well, it's because you're looking at the stupid show sheet. And I was like, let's just go off the show sheet. For the love of Christ, let's go.
1: That's fair enough.
0: Okay.
1: What like I said,
5: Miami won.
1: No, there's not going to be anything. When we're done, we're done. I'm not saying anything to anybody.
3: Oh, no, it's you like, know everybody's going
1: to
3: say goodbye.
1: When we signed our contract back in April, we didn't say anything to anybody.
2: You want to know what's going to happen?
4: Way to do
2: the
4: it.
2: The day that I don't want to be here anymore, I'm going to drive by the door. I'm going to throw my key card, and that's it.
3: That's it.
2: That's it.
3: After 3 decades.
2: Yeah, there it is. Must be over. Gave you my key card.
1: I'm not comfortable receiving compliments, so... would make me very uneasy.
3: Well,
1: not that I would get a lot.
3: You're the best point man in the business, so you're going to have to take that one.
1: Well, that's nice of you to
3: say. I want to say thank to Matt Lear and to Road Dogg Adam Gillespie.
4: When you're not interrupting your partner.
1: Right. I'm not stepping on my partner.
3: We'll see you tomorrow.
1: You know, go teach Austin Riley how to hit. Don't worry about what I'm doing.
3: My goodness.
1: Don't worry about me.
3: Well, you'll get more of that and an abbreviated version of that as we have Braves baseball today. Nick and Chris up next. We'll see you tomorrow.
2: What time's Braves?
3: We'll have 1:40 on the first pitch.
2: Oh, my goodness. I better get ready for that.
3: You're ready. You'll hear 5 o'clock this morning. We'll see you tomorrow, 6 to 10, here in the locker room on the Fan, 680 at 93.7 FM.
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1: 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And we thank you for taking the time to listen. 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Because the question's out there as the result of ZZ Top drummer Frank Beard passing away at the age of 77. And ZZ Top, you kind of knew who they were, and then
2: rest
1: the videos
2: in peace
1: came out, and then everybody knew who they were.
2: Yeah, and they were the opposite of what MTV sort of was. Got to be pretty boys. And then it was, no, you don't have to be pretty boys. You just need a hook or a shtick. And their shtick was, oh, that's them? And I think it worked. And they, at the end of the day, they leaned into the video thing in a way that others didn't. Let's have some fun.
1: Don't take yourself too seriously.
2: Well, we're not 25-year-old guys who are taking our shirts off.
1: We're going to have three attractive women, a souped-up old-fashioned car, yep, and everything else falls into place. Anyway, that's our X-Platform question of the day. You can watch us, make your commentary on YouTube as we have our very own channel. You can check out the videos that you may have missed as well and shows you may have missed, and also Facebook and Instagram. And the Braves offense invisible again last night, Chris. What can you say? 4-1 is the final. And Josh Bell, you brought this up at the start of the series. When you consider what he's making and what he has done, an outstanding signing, and unfortunately he has proven you right through the first two games of the series, cracking that home run in the first inning, a two-run shot.
2: Yeah, about $5.8 million, 75-plus RBI, and a guy that you just pencil in the lineup. And they won the game, obviously, without Buxton last night, too. He does come in as a pinch hitter late. He actually ends up with a hit and scores a run because, yeah, why not? That guy coming off the bench is always going to be a bonus. And I'm looking, and it was 7 strikeouts and only 1 walk. And at the end of the day, when you talk about hits, you get 6 of them, runners in scoring position, and 0 for 6. I told you Sean Murphy was 3 for 34. We just needed last night's game to actually get those 3 more at-bats in. And your offense is fairly dead in the water right now. And I'm going to go back to it, and I'll keep saying it, that there has to be a time when your offense carries you. And this is not that time. And if you want to beat an ace, and if you want to beat a mid-level guy, and if you want to beat a guy, quite honestly, and I said this pregame, he's got a 5-6 ERA, but that doesn't matter right now. When an offense is going bad, and this offense is going bad enough, I don't know how many times we've had a guy with a 5-plus ERA shove on us enough. Now, I don't want to go crazy and say this, the Falcons playing Squibbinis, who win the NFC Offensive Player of the Week.
1: But if you go 0-for-6 with runners in scoring position against a team, and even aside from their closer, and A.J. Minter, the bullpen hasn't been so good either. They've been outstanding in this series. When that happens, you're not going to win games. And I've said it before, and I'll say it again. I really believe, with apologies to Matt Olson and Ozzie Albies, Ronald Acuna Jr., as Austin Riley goes, so goes this offense. When he struggles, this offense is going to struggle. And after a blip, once again, Austin Riley looking lost at the plate. Absolutely lost. His last at bat last night was as bad as it gets. I don't want to pile on one guy, but I say it because I've told you time and time again. If he hits, everything else falls into place. He's not, and nothing has, and they try to avoid the sweep today with A.J. Smith Shauver on the mound. We'll give you some numbers on him and what it's going to mean for the rotation momentarily. Tyler Mahle doesn't pitch bad. He gives up that two-run shot, and that's it. Those are the only two runs on six hits. 6 2/3. Dylan Dodd, Didier Fuentes, they come in. Dodd gets charged to run because I think, to a certain extent, Walt Weiss overmanaged a little bit last night and brought in Fuentes when he didn't need to. Mahle, though, in the meantime, 3 earned runs over 18 2/3 innings, 19 strikeouts, only 3 walks. So he has paid dividends, and here he is talking about his performance.
18: Just punching back, you know, after that. Just settled down, started making pitches. Defense was making plays behind me, and it was just about making pitches at that point and sticking to our game plan, you know, didn't panic. Murph did a great job behind the plate and, yeah, just made pitches and let the defense work.
1: And Zebby Matthews, to your point, Chris, on the other side, 5 2/3, 1 run, 5 hits. First time he had only walked one batter since June the 29th. That's a span of 7 starts. And he entered the game with a 5.34 ERA in 16 starts. In July, it was even worse, 7.27 ERA. Going back, in fact, since the start of July until last night, that was his ERA. So if you're going to jump on a guy, you would think last night would have been the night to jump on a guy.
2: 91 innings and 77 strikeouts. He doesn't do that very well. Less than 2.5 strikeout-to-walk ratio, but he's given up 18 home runs in 91 innings. Okay, good. Well, we like to hit home runs, and when we do it, we have a better chance to win. Got out, hit again. That was a 1-0. Their home run versus none of ours, and the 0-for-6 with runners in scoring position. There have been blips. I think you put up 11 against the Marlins. I think the Nationals, you beat them up one day. But we don't beat enough people up. You know, we sort of dance around the ring when, and I'm not going to go back to 2023 because I know how that didn't go at the end of the year. But it was a style of baseball where there was an attack, and you put up 2 in the first, and there was going to be another 2 coming in the next 2 innings, and you got 4 and they have to get 5 to beat you. That's just not the way that we're playing baseball. And offensively, it's demoralizing. We've seen it happen to us more than we've actually given it to somebody in the first 2 innings.
1: And to your point, Chris, the Braves have produced more than 5 runs once, one time in their last 11 games. They've been held to 3 or fewer runs 5 times
2: my
1: in
2: guess
1: the last
2: is,
1: 11 games.
2: My guess is that goes back to when I think you scored 11 against the Marlins. So if you're looking for the line of demarcation, that's it, 5 runs. And once somebody put up 4 against you, when there was a game the other day, I said, well, okay, look, now you got to go get 5 if your bullpen holds. You give up 4 in the first, I still have 8 innings to go score runs. But I have to score a minimum of 5, and if my bullpen gives up 1 or 2, now I got to get into the territory where I'm just not really playing offensively right now.
1: The only run is scored last night on a Drake Baldwin opposite field home run. That means today only you save $100 off a full set of Cooper or Goodyear tires, and you get a free alignment and oil change at Tire Discounters. 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So the first time the Braves lose a series at Target Field, the Phillies won again last night. The lead is down to 5.5. And if you want to look ahead a little bit, the Braves do play the Phillies 2 more times in September. They're in Philadelphia the 4th through the 7th of that month, and then the Phillies are here the 11th through the 13th. So let's see what that means when all is said and done in the month of September.
2: So in case you don't remember how the playoffs work, top 2 in the league get a bye, top 2 division winners. The third division winner, you get to host the entire wild card series because you won a division. Record doesn't matter. So when I talk about the Cubs have caught you in terms of wins and everything else, if you're a division winner, now here's where it gets kind of funky. It's after that, that do you have a home field advantage or not? And it's after that, that you just go, okay, wait, why am I traveling? I won a division. Well, they give you that in the first round. They don't give you that later. Then it's basically a seeding. So Let the games begin, as we like to say, because this team has got some things they've got to figure out.
1: So today, A.J. Smith-Shawver going to make his second start of the season, only his second appearance in 445 days. Taj Bradley going to go for the Twins. And a six-man rotation for now is what Walt Weiss is talking about. Let's see how that affects a guy like Grant Holmes. He's going to start tomorrow in Chicago, and maybe you want to go with the six-man rotation to try to save the bullpen a little bit, but maybe that doesn't work either because you want to have a guy like Grant Holmes available in long relief.
2: Sure.
1: And Ronaldo Lopez, who should be back according to what they're saying.
2: Well, they're not going
1: at
2: with
1: any
2: seven.
1: Point now.
2: They're not
1: no,
2: going with
1: that's
2: seven.
1: Not happening. So, a starter for every day of the week.
2: Remember when Spencer Strider was coming back and Chris Sale, you wanted to save him. There were reasons why you go, okay, six makes sense. What I'm going to need from Grant Holmes, and I'm not sure if he has another start, depending on how tomorrow goes, he might just go to the bullpen. They might just say, okay, that's it. He's going to the bullpen. But at the end of the day, it's a bullpen shortage thing that you have to worry about. And I don't even know what the considerations are other than I'd like to give Chris Sale an extra day off. Now, if it comes down to crunch in the month of September, am I giving Chris Sale extra days off if I'm trying to catch Milwaukee and the Dodgers? Hopefully we're still in a place to do that or stave off Philadelphia. I don't know what you might be looking to do. But there's going to be a moment where I need more Chris Sale starts, not fewer, unless you're playing the long, long game where you go, I'm not going to change anything in September. I need him in October.
1: Now, they did
2: at
1: have
2: what price, though? The thing there is, at what price?
1: Well, that's the question to be asked. And does that mean Grant Holmes and Ronaldo Lopez have to be in the bullpen
2: well,
1: as a
2: let
1: result?
2: Let me ask you, because this is the math of it. If I throw Grant Holmes as a bullpen guy, can he go three innings, and then can I wait just a couple of few days and have him go again? Because if he's an every fifth day guy, you can't be in my bullpen. If I throw you for two innings and you can't go 2 and 3 days later, you're not a bullpen guy.
1: 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The Brewers win in astounding fashion last night. The Dodgers won. The Padres won. The Phillies won. So it goes back to what Buster only talked about. And you're right, Chris. If you're the third division winner, you host the wild card series. Does it really matter if you're hosting a team like the Phillies? They've been a thorn in your side, as we all know, in the postseason, and the Padres, a thorn in the Braves' side in general, let alone in the postseason. That's what you want to avoid. Now, your foot's in the door, so anything can happen, but best case scenario, you want to avoid those things, and right now the Brewers and the Dodgers are ahead of you.
2: Well, I'm not sure. My home field advantage, what is it? Matt Olson really likes hitting balls under the chop house. I like that. But what about the rest of my offense? And we could certainly, again, talk about starting pitching. And it's going to be the thing that everybody talked about because the trade deadline led the conversation to be about that. My point now is drop that conversation because that's not the most important thing. The most important thing is this offense, what it does and what it doesn't do. Malley, he's still three starts in. He ain't a problem. You know, if
1: he's doing everything and then some.
2: Well, if you're waiting for the shoe to drop and just say, okay, see, I told you that guy's not it. Well, if you're not looking at the offense as you're getting ready to type that, perhaps in another 5 days if he throws a clunker, you're missing the big picture point. How well-rounded is this team right now? And they're not. They're not. I can give you teams in the National League that are more well-rounded because while they might miss on this day, they might miss on this day with this, there are teams that have figured out how to put four wins in a row together, figured out how to take a night off because you beat the dog out of somebody the way that Milwaukee just did. You know, there are nights that it's just easier to give yourself a little bit of a break for a day or two, bullpen. You put less pressure on your starting pitcher because I have bullpen available, and my offense feels good. You don't think walking into that clubhouse, you put up 22.
1: What the Brewers did last night. They won 22 to nothing.
2: Now, I'm going to tell you that doesn't tell me what they're going to do today. I'm not a believer that it carries over. I don't believe in any of that stuff. But do you not think that those guys looked at each other and said, flex muscles through double biceps?
1: Yeah, it's a fun night.
2: No doubt about it.
1: That's why they're in the driver's seat when it comes to the National League as of this point. 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
2: And by the way, it's what I told you could happen. Fernando Tatis all of a sudden looks like he's all world again.
1: Cracks two home runs last night in that Padres victory. So that's why you don't want to see the Padres. You don't need a team like that in your life. This is what's coming up on the program. That's why the bongos are playing. They mean headlines. This sports clown Stone show apparently rolls on. We'll discuss that at 10:45. It's apparently going to be a rough season for the NFC South. Got some numbers, some predictions for you at 11 o'clock. And never mind Chuck and Chernoff, this institution is going away, Chris, after 71 years. And if you're a person of a certain age, you certainly are to blame. You can look at yourself and blame yourself.
3: Dirty old man.
1: You bilked this company, at least I did, and others of my age as well. We'll touch on that at 11:45. 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
2: Past 90 degrees, and it's going to do it now for probably a month plus. 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
29: 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Braves lost to the Twins 4-1 last night. Tyler Mahle just fine, though, after giving up the dinger in the first inning. Just two runs over 6 2/3. Drake Baldwin solo homer, the only offense for the Braves. So for the second straight series, Braves need a win to avoid this sweep. They get their shot this afternoon, the finale in Minnesota. A.J. Smith-Schauber back up for a start at 1:40 this afternoon. News breaking the NFL this morning reports Saints running back Alvin Kamara will miss at least a month as after he suffered a sprained MCL. We'll keep you up to date here on Atlanta's Football Station. 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
1: 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Hey, don't forget, we're going to be out and about seeing our old friend Billy, who owns Old Town Tavern in Kennesaw. We will be there live on Friday along with Yingling, and you can register for your shot to win a Yings and Wings tailgate party package, plus a pair of tickets to the big college football game downtown, if you know what I mean, on Halloween. Enjoy ice-cold Yingling Flight and Lager all fall long. It's a Yingling thing. It's all brought to you by Yingling Traditional Lager, an iconic American lager for nearly 200 years. Come and see us in Kennesaw at Old Town on Friday.
2: Yeah, stop by and say hello. Look, I wouldn't want to be 22 again for the rest of my life. Like, I wouldn't want to go back and start again at 22, but I'll do it for a week. You want to make me 22 for a week, and I'm going to tell you where I'm going to stop in. I'm going to stop in at Old Town. I guarantee you that.
1: It's the one consistent thing, and it's been consistent for a number of years. And if you come in, you'll find out what we're talking about. Fine Cigar Bar next door as well. A ringing endorsement for this local quarterback. We'll get to that in less than 5 minutes.
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1: You know, it's not exactly stellar, the non-conference schedule, aside from Georgia Tech to close out the season. But this nine-game SEC conference schedule now, Georgia's in a similar boat. And they open up the season against Tennessee State and then Western Kentucky. And I guess according to StubHub, the season opening game against Tennessee, $53 and the same when you look at the game for Western Kentucky, between $45 and $53. And the most expensive ticket on the docket for a Georgia home game, September the 26th, when Oklahoma comes in, that one is going for $339 as far as get-in prices are concerned.
2: Well, you can't fool people. You know, if you look at those two games, and it's still that time of the year where I can go do something else on a Saturday, I'm sure it'll be on TV on an Ocho or wherever the hell it's going to be, because just about everything.
1: Maybe SEC Plus, I don't know.
2: Right. All of these are eventually. Or, quite honestly, I've got to tell you something. Georgia fans won't admit this. You know what? Maybe more now than ever before.
29: I can play golf.
2: I can look at my phone.
29: One of these days.
2: I can look
29: at
2: my phone.
29: I'm allowed to play golf, maybe.
2: I'll look at my phone.
1: I'll DVR
2: the
1: game.
2: I'll get the score.
1: And I'll watch it later.
2: I'll get the score.
29: But a real point, there are a lot of fans around the state, not just for Georgia, but a lot of different schools that maybe don't have the access to, you know, these conference games, and this is a good chance to get into Sanford Stadium and enjoy a game and do the whole tailgate and all
1: that. You're exactly right.
2: So you're being kinder. Here's what we used to say about Falcons games. Give them to kids. We used to say, go to schools and give them to kids.
29: Be a camp somewhere that wants...
2: Exactly. Because it's too early and you can't fool people. And at the end of the day, it's a long day if you actually want to go to one of those games. And what's your reward? Do I want to leave in the middle of the third? If it's hot, you might. Well, why go? Why go?
1: And Georgia knows that this is going to happen. That's why they now have Progressive Insurance as their sponsor at Dooley Field. It was Delta last year, and this year it's Progressive. And Progressive... they're representing 13 schools this upcoming season. Boise State, Colorado, Iowa, Kansas State, Ole Miss, Oregon, Purdue, SMU, Syracuse, Texas Tech, Southern Cal, and Wake Forest.
2: Do you remember
1: to go
2: a few
1: along
2: years
1: with
2: ago?
1: Georgia?
2: Remember a few years ago when I said, now we're talking about it publicly. It's all about money. I said, you wait. You're going to have logos on your field, and there's going to be more stuff going on because we used to, don't tell them it's about money. Right, it's about the college. It's student athletes, and it's the college experience, and it's the competition. Then once they started to sort of say, you know, we could use another $1 million around here, I said, so now we're doing it out loud. Okay, guess what? Get ready. Your field is going to be littered, and for the right amount of money, you don't even have to have it on your field. If we need a second one, we'll superimpose it week to week.
3: What's next? Flow from Progressive is going to kick off.
1: If the price is right, yes.
2: Can I?
1: Yes, Mr. Athens.
2: Can I go as cheap as humanly possible here? I am going to pick up the fruit off the ground. They do car insurance at that place?
1: I see where you're going with that. The logo will be on the field.
2: They might want to look for a really good rate. I don't know if you heard this. You get tickets, your rate goes up. This is the least shocking endorsement deal. There it is. I just picked up the fruit. This is the least shocking endorsement deal you're going to get in college football.
1: So no Delta, but Progressive. You'll see it on the Georgia field this year. When you talk about the most expensive games, two of the four games with get-in prices of more than $600 are outside of the SEC. You got Ohio State and Texas. That's one of the games in Austin. $622 to get into that one.
2: I don't even believe that price, by the way. I think that's higher. Now, is that a obstructed... is that one ticket? Here's what I don't believe you can find 500 tickets at that price. And every time I hear, the get-in price, is that two seats?
1: Yeah, I'm not sure how that works.
2: Well, it
1: according
2: is. It's
1: the lowest. Those are the prices.
2: It's the lowest price
1: but
2: ticket.
1: But I'm not sure if it's two seats. I don't know if it's a stray seat here and a stray seat there, as you said.
2: Well, I'm telling you that's what
1: view.
2: It is.
1: Okay.
2: They go to these sites and they say, what's the cheapest ticket? You couldn't find 500 tickets at that price for that game yet, and it's only going to go up.
1: Texas at Texas A&M in November, that's going for $613.
2: Well, they hate each other again.
1: Miami at Notre Dame, $604. Notre Dame BYU, $636. Out west. You said they got some money out there in the state of Utah, more than maybe a lot of people realize.
2: Silicon Slopes, baby. It is real. Can I give you one about Georgia Tech?
1: Yeah, and we're going to move on and hear from Chris Winkie and Alberto Mendoza, so I'm glad that you're bringing up Georgia Tech.
2: Well, do they know about this yet? Predicted ACC standings. Louisville, SMU, Virginia, California, Pittsburgh, NC State, Virginia Tech, Clemson. Oh, goodness.
1: That doesn't sound good.
2: 6-6 overall. This is I don't know who predicted it.
1: Well, this is what ESPN said, right? David Hale, who's going to join us at some point this week, he had Tech in that tier, the 6-6ers.
2: Well, that's what this prediction is. We now have verification. 4-4 in the conference, 6-6. You're right there with Clemson. You're right there with Duke. Oof. And Virginia Tech is better than you. Go James Franklin. NC State's better than you. Pittsburgh's better than you. California, Virginia, SMU, and Louisville.
7: Well, they don't know about the magic that is in the arm of Alberto Mendoza.
2: So we're talking about him out loud now?
7: Right.
2: Like, once we named him the starter, right. Now we get to tell people how great he is?
7: Brent Key came on with the locker room yesterday, did indeed say Alberto Mendoza is the starter. And here's Chris Winkie praising Alberto Mendoza's beautiful mind.
9: Most quarterbacks are just trying to say, all right, call the play in the huddle, right? He's already learned and understood the play. He's already asking second-level questions, meaning, all right, hey, if I get this coverage, should I work here first? Should I get this coverage? Should I work here first? So he's already studied it, learned it. Okay, he picks it up very quick, okay? But he's thinking about not just the play for us, but how do we attack the defense, okay? The types of conversations you have with this guy are like having a conversation with an NFL quarterback.
7: And if anybody would know about being an NFL quarterback, it's Chris Winkie, who was an NFL quarterback at one time. Stellar compliment. In the meantime, here is Alberto Mendoza on his mindset.
10: I would say I'm fairly comfortable with the offense. I mean, we've had all the spring, all the summer, and I really think I've taken those strides to be very comfortable with the offense. Myself, I'm a perfectionist, so I want to know everything like the back of my hand. I want every single little detail detailed out. So I think there's always more, but I think that I have a fairly good grasp. I mean, there's always can get better, always can learn more.
7: I kind of know about this. It's unfair to compare him to his brother. He's not as big. He's not as strong. Fernando's 6'5", Alberto's 6'2". He understands the comparisons are going to be there.
2: Sure.
7: But it's not going to sidetrack him as far as getting the job done.
2: Well, he's got a chance to be a starting quarterback in college football. If you start worrying about, I'm not my brother, I don't want that. Look, it's real easy. It's in his face every time his name gets mentioned. Guess what's going to happen on every broadcast? Guess what's going to happen when everybody comes in to speak to the coaching staff as well as him? It's going to be brought up. Now, how well does he play? We'll see. You know, his goal now is to play well enough where there's no consideration to have him lose the job. And we know George Gotsy enough. We know Winkie enough now. We certainly know Brent enough. He's got job one. It's certainly, okay, win football games. His job is to be good enough where there's never a consideration he's not supposed to be the quarterback.
7: And he's going to have mentally his work cut out for him. Here's Chris Winkie talking about this offense.
9: I'll say this, that we've got more volume in our offense than I would say anybody in the country. George does an outstanding job of putting guys in a position to be successful. With all that being said, there's a burden on the quarterback, right? There's a ton of verbiage, there's a lot of volume, and there's a lot of players coming in and out.
2: Be careful, because I said this about the Falcons years ago, and I wasn't supposed to say it out loud, but I didn't care. Why are we doing a 100 play thing? Why are we looking at this total playbook? Let's actually get the ones that we do really well. And I think Matt Ryan, with all parties changing now, would say it out loud because it was just ridiculous. I don't need for you to prove you have a big brain by saying, look how thick our playbook is. I've got to figure out what you can do, especially, look, I'll say this, especially earlier in the season. You got to make sure that everything you think he is, he is.
7: You have two outstanding running backs. Lean on them and then progress as the season goes on. Here is more from Chris Winkie talking about how deep this offense is when it comes to the playbook.
9: Typically in the college landscape of football, you're going to probably get 3 to 5 personnel groups, okay? We're going to have 12 to 15 personnel groups, okay? In most offenses in college, you're going to get 6 to 8 formations, okay? We're going to have 20 to 25 formations, right? We're going to have shifts, motions, all those different things. So when you start talking about volume and stacking on top of each other, okay, the quarterback has to, first of all, have a foundational understanding of how we operate. And then you add all these little nuances, which he has to control. He's obviously the leader of the operation. So in a typical college offense, you're going to probably have 80 to 100 plays in your offense. Okay, we'll probably have 250.
2: Okay.
7: 250 plays they can call, according to Chris Winkie. And you're right, Chris. How much is too much?
2: Well, here's what I envision in my head. People just running into each other as they get themselves in motion.
29: No, these kids, take calculus. They're all smart.
2: How do you remember a snap count? I got so many things running through my head.
29: Come on.
7: Now, are you saying that just to maybe play mind games with the opponent? You're really not going to use that much? You're trying to plant a seed of some sort? Because I think if you have a first-time starter or quarterback and veteran running backs, and it bears repeating what I said 2 minutes ago, you lean on them to start things against Colorado, which is going to be played that game 2 weeks from tomorrow. Don't look now. It's 2 weeks from tomorrow. Colorado was here on a Thursday night.
2: Yeah, I'm going to text Gotsy. I'll I'll have to call him after the show today.
7: I think this does merit, I was going to say, a phone call. This does not merit a text.
2: Well, in a text, he's going to wonder, am I being serious or snarky?
7: Right.
2: I think I have to let him know I'm being serious here. This sounds like a little bit too much.
7: You have to let George Gotze know you mean business. In the meantime, we brought up Colorado. Deion Sanders, remember the television attraction he once was? The ratings for Colorado games on ESPN, they have fallen 67% when you go from 2023 to 2025. So he's no longer the new kid in town.
2: Oh, no. No, it was hot. It was ride the hot wave. He did. The networks did. Colorado did. And, you know, I hate to sell it. It's a fad. It was a fad because eventually you have to win football games. And you don't get by with having, you know, moron number six on the sideline with you who pretends he's a Colorado fan. He couldn't tell you anything about the state of Colorado, let alone a football program. It was glitz and glamour. And then what are the results? And 3-9 were the results. And Deion says enough and is out there enough where it's not like, ooh, let's wait to see what he says next. He'll still give you that. But the craft, the other part was, media, come to, give us your phone. You can't really report anything. Excuse me? All right, we'll see what world you live in when you get no coverage.
7: And hopefully tech takes care of business 2 weeks from tomorrow. BetMGM posted this. Yes, BetMGM on Twitter last night.
2: Can I just say something real quick?
7: Yeah.
2: I don't know what other national games Colorado has or how many are going to be bumped if they actually have any, but they're getting this game because it's a Thursday night, and it was on tech schedule. This is not a TV game anymore because Colorado needs to be on TV.
7: This is what Tech wanted. They wanted to open the season on a Thursday night because of the tradition that happens. And Ryan Alpert on with the locker room mentioned that yesterday. This is what they wanted, the AD at Tech.
2: Well,
7: this was their call.
2: Okay, you only get what you want, though, when you win. You know, you don't get to call shots when you lose. So Georgia Tech's in the crosshairs as well. You want to play on Thursday? We need to know that you're a draw on Thursday. Now, here's the good news. Those ACC numbers, Georgia Tech was at the top of the ACC in terms of viewership. That's great. ESPN sees that and says, hell yeah, we'll put you on a Thursday. Well, but you can't become as irrelevant because then all bets are off.
7: Well, like you said,
2: I don't
7: Chris,
2: need you on a Thursday. I'll put James Franklin and Virginia Tech on.
7: There's always exceptions, but aren't we all day to day? This is what BetMGM posted last night. Kind of an overview of the college football season before it starts. Clemson unranked in the preseason poll. Alabama ranked outside the top 10. The Big Ten has almost 20 teams. Lee Corso isn't here anymore. No more five-yard line out of respect to Jaden Daniels. And Texas State is in the Pac-12. The college football we grew up with, the game is really over. That, in a nutshell, is what college football is now.
2: Rest
7: it's a new
2: in
7: era
2: peace.
7: In so many different ways.
2: Did they forget to mention the Pac-8? Pac-10, Pac-12, and what it might be now, the iteration of the Pac.
7: Yeah, they said Texas State is in the Pac-12, but that's as far as they went.
2: Okay.
7: That I think that speaks for itself.
2: Okay.
7: What the Pac-8 into the Pac-12 once was is no more.
2: Okay. So Texas State takes the stray for the big picture of what the Pac-whatever is.
7: Right.
2: Okay.
7: They took the shot.
2: Gotcha.
7: Indiana, the defending national champion.
2: Let me ask you something. Did you know there was such a place as Texas State? Because I did not.
7: No. Not until I read this.
2: Right. And they're in what?
7: They're in the Pac-12.
2: Is it spelled still PAC or is it PAK?
7: No, it's still PAC.
2: What's that? It's not something different.
7: No,
2: it's the PAC.
7: It's the Pac-12, PAC. Kind of starting all over again. Can Indiana repeat as national champion?
2: Nope.
7: Our friend Paul Feinbaum says what you just said. No.
12: They are the third best team in their own conference. And I know that sounds like a slam, but it's not. It's a reality. I think Indiana plays nobody in the preseason. We know that. That's a tradition unlike any other. But look what happens in late October. You may say, okay, well, Nebraska's terrible. No, they're not. They have Ohio State, and then they go to Michigan. That, to me, is a three-game gauntlet that they didn't have to deal with last year. They're not a one-hit wonder. Cignetti's the best coach in college football. And whatever you want to say about Josh Hoover, he is not going to be Fernando Mendoza.
2: So I will say this. You don't have to be perfect to go to the playoffs. You know, so they're not going to be 16-0. I just don't think they're going to be 16-0. Now, is that a knock? No, because it's a bar that you can't beat. Like, you can't top pigs with pigs. I think Indiana loses three football games because I think there's going to be a moment where they lose one because they're not as good on the field. I think they're going to lose one when it could have been me or you. And I'm not really sure. Look, the next evolution of Kurt Cignetti is, what do you do to rebound? Is he going to lose his team 1 week? Is he going to coach them into a, we don't feel as good about ourselves?
7: What if you lose two in a row?
2: They're going to lose to a better team. They're going to lose a game, in my opinion, that they could have won. Miss a kick, make a kick. And then I'm not really sure how they're going to react trying to live up to the 16-0. And if Cignetti is behind the scenes, sort of what he is publicly now, and I'm not really sure that team is going to respond.
7: One of the many questions going into the season, will this mystery partner save this drowning league? This different type of a story is next. And I don't know if Domino's going to buy what they're selling.
2: Oh.
7: At the risk of going down the hall.
2: Okay.
7: That's all ahead on Cellini and Domino.
2: I don't know the story. We almost going down the hall is what you're telling me?
7: I don't think we are, but think maybe some would interpret it that way. Beauty is in the eye of the beholder. Down the hall is in the eye of the beholder as well. It's all ahead on Cellini and Domino, the Fan 680, 93.7 FM, and for free, the Fan app.
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7: Well, Bert in the neighborhood just bought a car for Charlie. Yeah. Jeff bought a car for his son, Brady. Corey, our production director, bought a car for his son. It all started with me. Yes, I'm the Pied Piper when it comes to the honest car guy. I reached out to Tom Mitchell when my 17-year-old needed a car because I didn't want to sit in a dealership. 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And I heard the response. And I said, hey, Tom Mitchell, when I called 844-SHOW-ME-1, 844-SHOW-ME-THE-NUMBER-1, can you help me? 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
9: Good morning. I'm Derek Thomas. More trouble for a troubled star. First, though, we start with the Braves as they fell to the Twins again last night. 4-1 the final in Game 2. 6 hits for Atlanta. 0-4 with runners in scoring position. So got to get more offense. Starting with the finale coming up this afternoon. AJ Smith-Shawver back with the Big League Club. 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It's news from tennis today. Nick Kyrgios revealed he recently tested positive for cocaine. The one-time Wimbledon finalist cited tough times dealing with injuries. Imagine he'll be suspended at some point. Speaking of not playing, news from golf, it is not looking good for the LIV guys. More to come on that. Keep it here on Atlanta Sports Station and the home of the Braves. 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
10: 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AJ Smith-Shawver will get the start for leadoff show coming your way at 12:25. You heard Derek Thomas talk about LIV. Now, they canceled their tournament, which was supposed to close out the season next week in Michigan, the individual and team championship. They're going to wrap up things this week outside of Indianapolis. And I guess yesterday, this is a bizarre story, Chris, for a number of different reasons, because LIV Golf still thinks they have a chance. Uh-huh. Every member of the LIV Golf League yesterday at 4:30 in the afternoon outside of Indianapolis went into the Chatham Hills clubhouse where CEO Scott O'Neill and the league's proposed new investor awaited. So everybody's still involved.

0: met with this investor who was still unnamed at this point.
1: Yeah, so, he's got a mascot head on so they don't know who he is.
0: It's like the Masked Singer. They're meeting with this unnamed investor
1: who's
0: trying to convince them that everything is going to be okay.
1: Uh-huh.
0: Some felt okay about it at best. Others said, yeah, we'll see. This is a wasted exercise.
1: Well, do you know who
0: this
1: was
0: is
1: under?
0: An exercise in futility.
1: Do you know who was under that that mascot head? The Easter Bunny?
0: Yeah, I mean, you might as well just say St. Patrick, the Easter Bunny, Santa Claus.
1: All the great fictional characters.
0: Harry Potter. That's the nameless investor. This is like the Wizard of Oz. Someone's behind the curtain waiting to save LIV Golf. No, they're not.
1: Well, they're not doing it very well. This is the great mystery team that I used to talk about with agents. Who's the mystery team?
0: Shh. Now, the only good thing that came out of this, as we all know, is that the PGA found more money, as you like to say, in the couch cushions.
1: Oh, yeah.
0: And that tour championship next week, which starts on Thursday, will be there Thursday and Friday, is more successful than ever. That's the only positive to take out of LIV Golf.
1: Well, they needed a push. We're broke. The PGA, you know, went into their pants and they pulled out their pockets and they looked like a rabbit. There's nothing in here. Oh, wait, hold on. And then they did. They started scurrying around all the couch cushions and they found a lot of money. And that's what the players have been saying. Look, here's the deal. You want to have a revolution? You want to have a revolution? Have a revolution. If you get more out of it, you get more out of it. If you end up burning the whole place down, you end up burning the whole place down.
0: And just remember,
1: I mean, both of those things happen during revolutions.
0: The revolution will be televised in this instance. So I guess the plan is the unnamed investor behind the mask said,
2: the plan will be a proposed 10 events scheduled, 5 international events, 5 stateside events that will allow players to compete on other global tours. I cannot tell you who I am, but that is my plan.
1: Do you know that there's an alternative? Here's what I would do. I would get away from the LIV thing. Let's stop doing that. We want to do an other version of golf, and we're going to be more responsible with the money because the money they doled out. You know what it was like? Here's the example. Apples to apples. It was like the RSNs, the regional sports networks. If your deal is terrible at the beginning, it's going to play out where your deal is terrible. And the LIV people, because we just said, well, the Saudi money will never run out. Well, I've never known anybody. And remember what they did. They were washing money because they wanted business deals to look like reputable businessmen. And they were able to walk into places that they probably couldn't have. Look, we're now good guys. And that runs out. But the money itself, if it's bad money, it's bad money. And there's not a business. And I don't care how much money the business has that doesn't eventually say, I'm kind of out. Don't call it LIV. Call it a 10-event golf thing. That's a better name right now than LIV.
0: A 10-event golf thing.
1: Yeah, LIV is toxic. You're trying to bring back what? Give me a company that was really bad at its job.
0: ValueJet.
1: Okay. You're trying to bring a company back and calling it ValueJet.
0: Yeah.
1: Which
0: you
1: is
0: slam
1: really
0: into the
1: dumb.
0: Everglades. There's no coming back.
1: It's
0: from that.
1: Really dumb. And change the name.
0: Well, they became AirTran. They're out of business now, too, but they did a little bit better for a while. So therein lies the difference.
3: Shouldn't this tell any potential investor that the first investor with virtually unlimited amount of money finally said, you know what, this probably isn't a very good investment for us.
1: Which is why...
3: How can anyone else think, well, okay, that means, yeah, this will be fine.
0: Yeah, I guess I'll go along.
1: You can't do that again. You got to drop LIV and say, here's what we have. We have a reasonable amount of money to do 10 events. 5 here, 5 there. Call it whatever you want. If you can get people to sign in, leave the PGA Tour. Now, it doesn't sound as sexy because I don't think the checks are going to have as many zeros. So who's leaving the PGA Tour to do this? That concept of leaving a PGA Tour is not a good one either.
0: The only guy sticking around is Dustin Johnson. Hey, I'm still getting paid. That's all I care about.
3: Yeah, he doesn't care. He's fine. He's fine with all this.
0: Listen, he's made enough money.
1: He got his money up front.
0: Right. Even if he's not getting paid now, he's okay with everything.
1: Can you imagine those guys who had that money getting a look at his wife? They just gave him hundreds of millions of dollars.
0: Yep.
1: And let's not kid ourselves, because that was probably worth $50 million.
0: Another slap in the face for the NFC South. We'll dive into the NFL next.
1: Let me ask you another question. How many of those Saudi guys asked to sleep with her for $5 million, yeah. $10 million, $50 million? Because aren't they big on that?
0: I mean, it's alleged, but at this point, that would not surprise
1: me. It's a real thing. We'll give you $5 million to come play golf here.
0: Know.
1: I'll give you $10
0: million
1: for her.
0: I don't know if that's a real thing. I don't know.
1: Should I say allegedly?
0: Yes, I think it's better if you say it. Allegedly, you believe something like that could have happened with Dustin Johnson.
1: I believe it's happened with a lot of people. That's my point.
0: I don't think there's anything alleged about how people feel about the NFC South. We'll get into that when we come back. Cellini and Domino, The Fan, 680, 93.7 FM, and for free, The Fan app.
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0: 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In the meantime, a bad omen for the Falcons and the Colts perhaps this afternoon. We'll get into that in about 5 minutes.
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0: So Chris, something called the Pro Football Network simulated the 26th season for every team, and here's how they have, based on those simulations, the NFC South looking.
2: Okay.
0: Tampa will win the division at 8-9. The Falcons and the Saints will tie for second at 6-11, and Carolina brings up the rear at 5-12. So not good news for anybody in this division. You know, better news for the Buccaneers because they'll make the playoffs, but certainly not for the Falcons and everybody else.
2: So 8-9 is going to get into the postseason, according to these folks?
0: Just like last year.
2: Yeah, these are simulations. Again, could be garbage in, garbage out. But Carolina, then guess what? You might be competing, if it's anything close to that, they'll go find themselves a quarterback. You'll be looking for a quarterback, I believe. Tampa could be looking for a quarterback. And we're going to find out. You know, Shuck is really interesting because it's just hard to hear that hype. Now, he kind of did it under the radar because nobody really cares about the New Orleans Saints, relatively speaking. And by the way, as a Falcons fan, I can also tell you, nobody really cares about the Atlanta Falcons, relatively speaking. So yeah. He had to do it. It wasn't under the microscope. Can he actually now play? As people have tape on him, is the offensive coordinator going to trust him to do a little bit more? We really are a mess, and it could get messier next year when it comes to the quarterback play in this division.
0: Baker Mayfield dealt with a contract issue, not happy with the Buccaneers, and I guess he's not happy with the people that feel like Tampa isn't going to have a winning record this year.
3: I think we're going to shock a lot of people this year, and so I'm excited to just get on the road and do that.
4: Anything else?
5: You're going to surprise people when you say you're going to shock people?
3: Yeah, I mean, embellish it. There's no embellishing. I think you can't avoid it. There's the TVs everywhere. Everybody's picking us probably to have a losing record, so we'll see.
0: Yeah, now, when he initially said what he said, you heard that, I laughed into the microphone because the PR guy said, anything else? Do you think he was trying to just move on and not let Baker say anything more?
2: Look, you're not going to stop Baker.
0: Obviously, that was the case, yeah.
2: Here's the good news. You are going to have a losing record, but you're going to go to the postseason because according to the people at PFN, did I just make that up, PFN?
0: No, that's right, Pro Football Network.
2: Okay, but they're not really a thing.
0: Well, I don't know if abbreviated that's what they call themselves or not.
2: Yeah, but
0: like FM
2: they?
0: Is frequency modulation, even though the locker room didn't know that yesterday. They were trying to give away AC/DC tickets.
2: Oh, I'm just telling you, PFN isn't a thing. It's just a group of people who said, look at us, we need three initials because everybody takes you more seriously when you have three initials. Tell Baker Mayfield to back off. Yeah, you are going to have a losing record, but congratulations, you're in the postseason.
0: Well, I would tell him you did have a losing record last year. After a 6-2 start, you went 2-7 down the stretch.
2: Gave everybody hope.
0: Yeah, that's why people are saying.
2: Including Carolina, who was able to actually capitalize on that.
0: That's why they're saying what they're saying. We know that the Falcons are in Indianapolis, Westfield, Indiana, to be exact.
2: How hot is it today?
0: It's probably not going to be as hot as it is down here,
2: okay,
0: but I would assume it's still going to be hot, nevertheless.
2: Oh, you know what hot is? Hot equals fights.
0: Hotter than Hades means you're going to fight. We'll get to something that happened on the field in the NFL to that effect in a couple of minutes. But here's Kevin Stefanski on what he hopes to accomplish during these controlled scrimmages today and tomorrow.
6: Typically, you'd say the joint practices because they're more controlled setting where you can. There's things that specifically you want to see. You want to see the red zone. You want to see a two-minute drive. You get to see them in competitive drills versus another team. So I'd say that's probably the answer. Having said that, anytime you're under the lights like we were, or you're in a position where they're keeping score and it's live across the board and the quarterbacks are live, that's also extremely valuable.
2: Okay. We just found out. Go ahead. High is 79, no humidity.
0: That's what I'm looking up.
2: So if anybody fights, it's just going to be because they want to fight.
0: I'm looking up the weather, the forecast. You're absolutely right. So definitely not going to be as hot as it is down here.
2: If you don't know, he's absolutely right. You want to run it back? Everybody agrees to. We're going to go two-minute drill. We're going to go this. Hey, I need to do that again. You cool with that? Yeah, I'm cool with that. I might ask you for something coming up. You can't do that in a game. Preseason game, regular season game, you just don't really get do-overs unless you win the red flag challenge. You get to do it here. So if there's something that you would like to do a couple of times, you get a chance to. That's good. The problem is, why are you having to do it a couple of times? What have we not learned so far going into this where you just got to go, okay, we got to clean that up.
4: Yeah.
2: There's things to clean up. But based upon what they did on Friday night, we might have as much as anybody right now.
4: Now, Kevin Stefanski has a relationship with Colts head coach Shane Steichen, and they've known each other for several years. They work together, and so they're going to specialize in things, including, as we mentioned earlier in the week, the 7-on-7 deal to get Michael Penix some live work. I put that in quotations.
2: Right.
4: As much as live on 7-on-7 can be.
2: Right. If I'm Steichen, I'm going to go, well, now you owe me one. So I'm going to tell you what I need to do because I'm going 7-on-7, which really, let's be honest, it's kind of almost football. But there's nobody in Indianapolis that's going to really get much out of that. This is strictly a Michael Penix thing. And again, I don't know what color penny he's going to be wearing. I would like to think that if somebody rolls to Michael Penix, that one of my offensive linemen is going to kick the living dog out of somebody.
4: And that's where fights do happen when quarterbacks are involved. We'll give you a couple examples of that momentarily. But you heard Kevin Stefanski say the scrimmages are better than the games. DeMarco Helms, the safety for the Falcons, let's just say he disagrees.
7: I like preseason games just because I like being in the game. I like really being able to, you know, hit, you know, not really have, you know, a coach telling us, you know, to dial back a little bit or anything like that. So I'm much more of a player that likes to play in the game.
2: It's not football. It's almost football. I'm not telling you you can't get anything out of practice. Of course you can. Going up against another team, I think it's brilliant. I don't know who the first person to do this was, but going up against another team during your preseason makes a lot of sense. Now, can it lead to a problem? Sure, but I've also seen fights amongst teammates when you didn't go to another place to play another team. So if fights are going to happen, fights are going to happen. I'm just telling you, what is it we say? My quarterback gets knocked on his ass. I look at my offensive linemen. How insulted are they? If something happens to either one of these quarterbacks, hell, your third-string quarterback, he gets pushed in a way that he's not supposed to, that the agreement is made, that guy just wanted to fight, fight him. That's the one that you get, though. I told you. You were talking about 2.5. If you're fighting for the third time after I have absolutely told you what it's going to cost you, and by the way, does the collective bargaining agreement, I don't even know this. You asked Finn maybe this. Do they allow me to fine you if during one of these things you cause a fight and I go, you know what? That one's going to cost you money because you didn't hear me the first two times.
4: It's a good question.
2: Because let me ask you. You want to fight for $25,000 against some guy in Indianapolis you don't know? I wouldn't. I'll back off.
4: Now,
2: I'm not paying $25,000 or $50,000 because I start throwing punches in a preseason zone.
4: Well, if that's the case, a lot of people lost money as players yesterday as they had to cut things short to a certain extent between the Cowboys and the Saints during their joint practice. The point is there were multiple fights.
8: Okay,
4: it was way over 2.5 yesterday. Here is Brian Schottenheimer, the head coach of the Cowboys, on his message to the team afterwards.
9: Yeah, I'll keep that between me and the team. But, yeah, it was more about mindset, mentality, ability to refocus when bad stuff happens. You know, we're going to play on the edge, and we're not going to take, I'll say the word again, from anybody. But at the same time, I don't think that they were the only ones stirring up the I think we might have been stirring it up as well. But it was a sloppy practice all in all, and it's got to get better.
2: That's the point. You just robbed a practice day because you're breaking up fights and lecturing people. I had a crappy practice day. You only get a certain number of them, and you only get a certain number where you can be physical. Can you imagine having to stop a practice to actually do that multiple times?
4: No.
2: That's not toughness, by the way.
4: You're not getting anything done.
2: That's the point.
4: You're wasting time is what you're doing.
2: And by the way,
4: Kamara got hurt in that practice yesterday, too. You may have heard Derek Thomas mention it during his updates. He's going to be out for about a month with that injured knee.
2: Yeah. Do you know the New Orleans Saints have a Super Bowl ring in the time that the Dallas Cowboys don't? But these are not, I'll say this about the Falcons. I don't have time to jack around and actually waste practice time. I'm not good enough. I'm not good enough. And if you're going to get baited now, bait it. In a world where this is about us getting better because we have to practice, I don't know if I'm allowed to fine you, but I'm fining you. I'll take it up with you. Send me your representative. I'm fining you. I don't even know what the number should be. But I would imagine $25,000 will stop you from throwing a punch.
4: And Kirk Cousins is out there fighting again. First, he fought with his teammate, Max Crosby, who got too close. They're doing a joint practice with the Texans yesterday, and someone hit his elbow. And he said afterwards, I've got some scars from some hits in real games where helmets go into armpits and things, and it ruins your season. If only we knew it when it happened here in Atlanta.
2: Now he really wants to talk about injuries a little bit more publicly, huh? Very interesting. By the way, Did anybody defend him? Like, was this some? I didn't see this. Was there a fight?
4: I don't know the details, but I know that he.
2: All right, stop crying.
4: Said something to the Texan defenders that got a little bit too close.
2: Okay, stop crying.
4: I would imagine his teammates defended him. I would imagine. Although they say Fernando Mendoza, they anointed Kirk Cousins the starter. They say he's getting better and better. He's way ahead of the curve when it comes to what he's doing as a rookie there.
2: Here's all I read about that. I read that when he's made a mistake, he's fixed it. That's all you can ask for now, because he's never played in an NFL game.
4: Something Desmond Ridder couldn't really do. I don't want to take a shot, but he made the same mistakes over and over and over.
2: What is it you like to say? It's not his fault.
4: It's not. They counted on him to be something that clearly he wasn't.
2: As Steve Spurrier said, it's not your fault. I'm the one who recruited you. It's my fault. Great line, by the way. Great line.
4: Sometimes that backup quarterback really does get abused. More so than anybody else. The coach has to make somebody an example, and sometimes it's the backup quarterback. Bo Nix is the starting quarterback, and they were doing a little bit of scrimmaging with their own defense, and Nick Bonito, he grabbed him, the Broncos pass rusher, by the leg and pulled him out of a pile, and then Bonito got infuriated by that. He had to be separated. Prior to that, Nix had been pushed down on a sack. Despite the rule, as we all know, the quarterbacks wear that penny for a reason. They're not to be touched in practice. Got up angry about that. He threw the ball. Other defensive and offensive linemen scuffled. And Nick said afterwards, you know, it's all good. You're tired of hitting one another at this point.
2: No doubt about it.
4: And you start turning on one another. Anybody that's played knows at this point in time in the season, you need fresh meat. You need to start going after other people.
2: Can I give you an example of people who maybe never played football? It's like your relatives being at your house too long. It's like the show Big Brother. At a certain point, I can't take you anymore. Just can't take you.
4: Then you feel really stupid afterwards. Hey, I'm sorry. I'm sorry, too. Then you got to go out there and practice and keep hitting them. It's a vicious cycle that just keeps repeating itself. By the way, the NFL last expanded in 2002. We didn't have time to get to this yesterday. Currently the longest stretch in league history without the addition of a new team. And then you have Roger Goodell saying, oh, yeah, we're going to be playing overseas, and there's going to be teams overseas. Does it coincide, people are asking now, with expansion? Mm-hmm. Do they walk hand in hand, expansion and establishing teams overseas?
2: Let me lay it out for you. Either somebody who plays in the States is going to be shipped over to Europe or someplace else, South America, or they're going to expand. I have a third option. I don't know if the NFL is willing to do this. Do you have the balls to go do another league? Do you have the balls to go do South America and Europe and just say that's its own separate thing? Then do you want to have a World Super Bowl? That champ versus this champ? But there's... Of course they're moving it. They're playing nine games out of the country. They're trying to get into TV markets. And you know where Netflix plays? Netflix all around the world. You know where Prime plays? All around the world. You know where YouTube plays? All around the world. You know where the NFL Network doesn't play unless somebody in Europe or South America buys the NFL Network, or what it used to be called, or ESPN? That's like you have to buy that. The other ones are kind of, they're more worldwide. For as much as we talk about ESPN, and it does play around the world as long as somebody's got it in a package, do you want to do another league? Do you want to do an 18 league and actually go through Europe? Do you want to put the NFL name on that? Do you want to have people pay close to NFL money or start up close to NFL money to do that?
4: Do you have enough talent to be able to do that, though? That's the question.
2: Well, I'm going to ask you. I'm really asking. We send these games over to Europe. I don't know what they know and don't know. We don't care.
4: But NFL Europe, they've tried that before. Mm-hmm. There's not staying power.
2: Yeah, because it's a minor leagues.
4: But
2: leagues can't play the big room.
4: If you're going to say they're on the same level with the NFL, really going to be true talent-wise?
2: No. I can't charge you $10 billion to put a team in Spain. That's Seattle. That's this NFL. Can I charge you $2 billion? Can I get eight teams to play throughout Europe? He doesn't want to clear it up because he's not sure. That's all. I'll ask you. Do you think an 18 league in Europe, football, you can't charge them $10 billion.
4: Right.
2: I'll charge you $2 billion. I get eight teams, and we go, we now play NFL light.
4: I don't think it's going to work because anything outside of the NFL has a history of failing. It has to be the NFL. You have to put a division team, like let's say a team, if there's expansion, one team is in, I don't know, the NFC East. They have to play based out of London, something like that. That's a plan that's being discussed as well. Logistically, I don't know how that's going to work. I'm not smart enough. But that's one of the things that I read. So I don't know. what they're going to do, but there's going to be teams overseas.
2: Well, the good news is we have so many great quarterbacks floating around. We could use another 12 teams. That'd be great.
4: That's my original point. Whew. You don't have enough quarterbacks in the NFL, let alone to expand beyond the NFL. Speaking of the NFL,
2: if somebody wants to give you $3 million to put a team in Morocco,
4: we'll give
2: I'll
4: a
2: take
4: shot.
2: You $3 billion.
4: I mean, we'll give it a shot and see how it works. Leave it to Kyle Shanahan.
8: Well, there's a war going on.
4: To set us all straight. Buck, thank you for that input. Kyle Shanahan straightens us all out
8: saying.
4: When we come back, and he's just saying as well, here on Cellini and Domino, the Fan 680, 93.7 FM, and for free, the Fan app.
8: I mean, I'm just saying.
4: Go watch that team in Europe, and you leave your house, and you ask your neighbor to watch your house. Is your neighbor really going to watch your house? His plate's full enough. He's got enough on his mind. What you need to do is call 678-GET-LOUD. Don't rely on Phil, the neighbor. 678-GET-LOUD is in John Loud. He's the owner. He's been in business around Metro Atlanta for over 30 years. He knows what it's like to protect your home. In fact, he's protected over 13,000 homes and businesses, police, all around Metro Atlanta, including the Cellinis for over 10 years, the Dominos, and he can do the same for you. And 678-GET-LOUD is a number to call because they believe in accessibility, as in someone's actually going to answer the phone. Now, it goes beyond that. If your Ring cam captures somebody trying to take something off your porch, they're going to let you know. 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And when you call and talk to that real person, when you call 678-GET-LOUD, and you mention my name, Nick Cellini, you're going to get 3 months of free monitoring, so they're going to save you money right out of the gate. So now, cue the sounder, if you will, if I may use an industry term. Do what everybody's doing and
10: get loud!
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17: 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Braves lost game 2 to the Twins last night, 4-1. Just not enough offense, as the Braves have dropped the first two of this series up in Minnesota. So now, once again, Braves do need a win to avoid a sweep. They get the shot this afternoon. It's the finale in Minnesota up, taking on the Twins at 1:40. A.J. Smith-Shawver gets the ball for Atlanta. News from the NFC South this morning. Saints running back Alvin Kamara expected to miss at least a month. Reports of a sprained MCL. We'll keep you up to date on Atlanta's football station, The Fan, 680 and 93.7 FM.
18: 1-0 to Riley, and a fly ball to deep right. Going back now, Kiesel to the warning track. He's there. Makes the catch, and the Twins take game 2 in this series. They've won the series altogether.
2: Whatever.
18: And they will go for a sweep tomorrow. Meanwhile, for the Braves, the bats stay ice cold. Just one run tonight. They've only scored 3 runs in the first 2 games of this series.
4: Indeed, they are 11:29.
2: Yeah.
4: 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Ben Ingram with the call last night. 4-1 was the final. The series wraps up. And as Ben said, the Braves try to avoid the sweep at 1:40 this afternoon. A.J. Smith-Shawver going to be on the hill. Domino and Barrett-Salee going to have the Ford leadoff show coming up at 12:45. Well, we ripped them all off, and now they're going out of business. Are we to blame? Maybe we are. We'll get to that story in about 20 minutes. In the meantime, we discussed this. Others discussed it yesterday. Kyle Shanahan tried to end speculation that Christian McCaffrey is holding in after Bijan Robinson and Jahmyr Gibbs signed their deals. He told reporters yesterday that, I think they make a lot of assumptions, and that would be one that they are wrong on, talking about the media and people like us questioning whether or not Christian McCaffrey was really injured, because all they're saying is he has tightness, which is a very, very, very, very, very general term.
2: Well, I don't care what Kyle Shanahan says about it, because, look, he can lie just like everybody else. Fudge, stretch the truth, hide the truth. With what he's got going on now, I'm not really sure I'm supposed to take him at his word anyway about anything. Look, I don't care if he's holding in or holding out. Is he going to be ready to play football? Will he play in a game? I'm assuming so. But is he a bad teammate if he's just sort of cranky about the fact that he's only getting $12.5 million and the world has passed him by, or at least three guys have. That's not my business. I don't really care. But at the end of the day, stop. This is what bothers me. Look, our industry's got a lot of problems. We got a bunch of blank suckers walking around in this industry. We just do. We got a whole bunch of side throat talking blank suckers. We just do.
19: Penis.
2: But at the end of the day,
4: I think they knew where we were going, Matt Lear.
2: I'm a little bit tired of people telling me the media this, the media that, because this is the easiest thing in the world to do. I think you guys, well, how about this? Where's Christian McCaffrey? Let me ask him. You doing this because you're holding out? Holding in? Where is he?
4: Sooner or later, you would think he'll address it. And
2: but you can't blame the media for everything. So, I'm tired. We got problems, brother. We lie. We cheat.
4: But let's put it this way. When Bijan was holding in and when Jahmyr Gibbs were holding in, they weren't speaking to the media. They spoke to the media once the contract got taken care of. So another way to assume and another reason to assume that this is a hold-in as well, because he's not speaking to anybody.
2: I don't care if it is or not. I don't need to take Kyle Shanahan's word. And when you start to you of all people starting to tell me what the media can do with the truth and not, hey, here's what I found out about your little car accident, only after the fact where things were going to be talked about. You didn't come out to the forefront. So that would be like me saying, you know, NFL coaches, they have a way of really just sort of, yeah, they all BS.
4: Don't take it all with a grain of salt, especially with Kyle Shanahan.
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2: Let me tell you, if you have an NFL player, good-sized NFL player, who says something like this when he's standing at the podium, again, my guess is he could put both of us through three walls if you wanted to. Is this a little bit too much, or is this what you want out of your NFL player?
20: Definitely making a conscious decision to play more physically, but I think the other end of it, as I said last time when I was up here, is, you know, being a team that it was in the past, you know, when you're looking to establish yourself not only as a player or as a unit, as an offense and team and franchise, you know, there's no revolution without bloodshed, you know, so every single day you're gonna step up and you're going to be as physical as possible, impose your will day in, day out, so that's where you're going to see tensions rise, tensions flare, and, I mean, because it's a very emotional, very tension game. But yeah, I mean, just playing with physicality every single play through and through the whistle is something that we pride ourselves on and one of our pillars of our unit.
2: Okay, J.C. Latham plays for the Tennessee Titans, and the world doesn't really care about it. You know, they're in the pay-you-no-mind pile, too, with some other teams. So you can't, here's the quote, you can't have a revolution without any bloodshed. I'm not really sure, but I find myself inspired by that. Now, what are you going to do about it? You're an organization. We're going to go out, we're going to take your girlfriends, we're going to take your lunch money. I don't know if they are or not. But it was a really interesting way to...
4: I like the fact that it was measured, because if you're an offensive lineman, you do need to be measured.
2: Yes.
4: If you're emotional, that's when you, as an offensive lineman, make mistakes.
2: So if your unit or your team has been accused of not being physical, you don't matter, you don't care. I kind of like the idea that a guy stepped up to the podium and said, okay, it's up to us to change the narrative. Now, don't blame the media, because you're Tennessee. Short of a blip, which got, by the way, got us Arthur Smith. Let's not forget about that. Crimes against humanity. Right,
4: look
2: guy.
4: What he did for Ryan Tannehill, and what did he do for everybody else? Nothing.
2: Exactly. But I kind of like it. All right, let's go through a couple of things. I don't know if you heard Nick Kyrgios. He had to come out and say, yeah, I tested positive for cocaine. Can I tell you what the headline is? I had no idea that anybody still tested for cocaine. Any place. I'm not even lying about this. Why is the tennis tour? He lost, by the way, in the first round. He's been beat up. He's old. He's washed.
4: Yeah, I don't know.
2: But why are they testing for cocaine?
4: Is he an offender already?
2: No,
4: I'm
2: asking.
4: Something that's out there? Well, I'm asking that because maybe if he already tested positive once or something happened where he got in an accident or there was an altercation that we don't know about and now you're on a program where you get tested. I don't know.
2: I think you're looking.
4: I'm just throwing stuff up against the wall and seeing what sticks.
2: I think you're looking.
4: Like we do in this business.
2: I think you're looking deeper than me. I didn't know that anybody tested for cocaine anyplace, let alone on a tennis tour. You want to be on cocaine, be on cocaine. You want to play on cocaine, you want to practice on cocaine. I'm really asking.
4: Is it passé to test for cocaine? That's what you're asking.
2: Yeah. Who else
4: it's
2: tests for
4: PEDs.
2: Cocaine?
4: It's no longer cocaine.
2: Exactly.
4: I understand what you're saying. It's different.
2: And by the way, he's like, I got to be better. Like, he had this thing before. He has had some other stuff. But he loses now. He's kind of done. He wants to I don't want to say if he wants to do cocaine, let him do cocaine. That sounds a little bit. I just didn't know that anybody tested for cocaine. And now you're testing a guy who hasn't won anything in like years. I'd almost be like, yeah, whatever. He's on cocaine. Maybe he's on cocaine and he loses. Maybe he should get off cocaine because he can't win anymore. Can I ask, do they test in baseball for cocaine? I don't even know this answer. Testing for PEDs, are we testing for cocaine?
19: I'm sure it's some sort of general drug test that it just pops up when coke's in the blood.
2: When was the last time somebody in another sport got busted for cocaine? I can't remember one. I didn't even know that anybody tested. And I'm not pro-cocaine. I'm not telling you to go do cocaine.
4: You're just saying it's not something you hear every day. Where years ago you did.
2: Right.
4: I get it.
2: What's the tennis store going to do to him, by the way?
4: I don't know.
2: He stinks already. What, are they going to suspend him?
4: I would imagine.
2: So he can't lose in the first round again? And I'm not taking shots. He's been beat up.
4: So we're being told under its joint drug agreement, Major League Baseball does indeed test for cocaine, but only under specific reasonable cause provisions.
2: Right. If you had 2 kilos in your car,
4: that's why I asked that about Kyrgios. Is there something that happened that we don't know about?
2: I don't know. I just found it sort of like, wait, you have to apologize for testing positive for cocaine?
4: Okay. Is there more of a backstory than we know?
2: Well, he's got other stuff going on. Do you think you could run for 94 straight hours?
4: Absolutely not.
2: Do you think then you could actually run 392 miles?
4: Without question, I cannot.
2: Okay, do you know what this Ultra Backyard Marathon thing is? It goes all around the world. They set up a loop of 4.17 miles, and every hour you have to do the 4.17. So if you do it in 28 minutes, you get to sit down, but then you got to do it again, then you got to do it again. This guy, Mark Dowdle, who I told you about last year, he won one. He did it in Germany. He ran 392 miles in 94 straight hours, 4.17 miles at a time. And you know what I like about this contest? Last man standing wins. You have to tap out.
4: Isn't there a movie, The Walk? I don't know if that's the title of the movie.
2: It is. It's a Stephen King thing.
4: So you have to keep walking.
2: Yeah, and the minute you slow down, they shoot.
4: You get a couple of warnings, then the third warning is you get shot.
2: Yeah. Yeah, and one winner. But it's not really a game, but it kind of is a game. This is, if you want to tap out, you literally have to look at Mark and go, I can't run anymore. 392 miles in 94 hours. Do you want to know what the Pat McAfee thing is? It's the album, and it's trying to be an everyman, and everybody hates me, but I'm on top.
4: I don't know what's real and what's not. From what I understand, he's also going to now be a part of Monday Night Football.
2: That's true. Yeah, that's true.
4: So they're going to put him on just about every major program now on ESPN.
2: Can I give you an example of one of ESPN's problems now? Pat McAfee might be a problem, he might not be. He might be great for them. He certainly has seemed to have been a boon for them, and I'm not knocking it. Again, I don't knock the hustle. It's tough, like with, and we've used the example, Springsteen. Eat caviar on a poor man's shirt. Every once in a while, it's hard to rally and find people who...
4: Working on a highway. It's tough for him to sing that song nowadays. Flying in a private jet. Probably changed the lyrics.
2: And Pat McAfee has got a problem because, again, everybody hates me. I have no chance to succeed because everybody... Wait, hold on. Oh, well, that's not really true because enough people did like you. Somebody brought up to me, and it was a great analogy, he said he's corporate rock. That's what he is. He's corporate rock. And some people like corporate rock.
4: Other people Eagles will tell have you, been called corporate rock.
2: Other people will tell you corporate rock is just insulting. Let me give you an example of what happened. Bill Rasmussen, who we had on years ago, the founder of ESPN, just
4: passed away.
2: Yeah. Greatest line I read about him, no Bill, no ESPN. That's all you need to say.
4: He wasn't there all that long either.
2: Well,
4: he was forced out after like 1 year.
2: You know what happened? It was the Getty Oil people. Like before it was Disney, it was Getty Oil. But he was told, him and his son started this thing, and it becomes ESPN. But he passed away. I want you to listen to this. This is not edited. So First Take is on, and they're actually doing a tribute to Bill Rasmussen, the guy who started ESPN. Well, something is going to go horribly wrong, because if you want to understand where Pat McAfee is in the land of ESPN and you don't like Pat McAfee, this is why you hate ESPN. Listen to how this goes.
21: 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So now we got sports all day, every day.
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23: Hello, beautiful people, and welcome to our humble abode, the DraftKings Thunderdome.
2: That happened.
23: On this Big Ball Tuesday.
2: That happened.
4: So the Open, as they're paying tribute to Mr. Rasmussen.
2: They got his birth year, his death year.
4: It's like hitting the network. They got a hard out in the middle of the tribute. All of a sudden, the Pat McAfee Open play.
2: That's beyond. That's not
4: people working behind the scenes that have no understanding, that have no common sense about anything any longer. We've got to hit that hard out, or my boss is going to dock my pay. I don't want to get in any trouble.
2: But there's never been a better example of the dog wagging the tail or the tail wagging the dog that you cut into ESPN's show when the guy who started ESPN, they're paying tribute to him.
0: Chris Goddard, last time he was up here off air, said the behind the scenes at ESPN, they've really taken a step backwards. The quality of the production.
4: It's why, listen, I don't want to toot our own horn and the people that work here. It's why we're lucky that we have a single owner here and it's not corporate. Because once things go corporate, everything changes. And the first thing they're going to tell you is nothing's going to change. And that means everything's going to change. Case in point.
2: But again, if that was any other show, you go, oh, that's terrible. The fact that it's McAfee, the McAfee people say, the bros all go, yeah. And the other people go, wait, the guy who took a $9,000 credit card to start ESPN is dead. All of this happened. He's the beginning of it. Literally. No bill,
4: no ESPN.
2: Whether
4: it's Pat McAfee's fault or not.
2: No, it's not his fault.
4: It is Pat McAfee that's going to be blamed by some.
2: It's just, it was so perfect if you want to know who's in charge and what runs ESPN. Whether you like him or not.
4: We got to press that button.
2: By the way, that's a true story. He put $9,000 on a credit card basically to get ESPN started. Do you know sometimes we just say, well, of course that happened in Florida. Right? Like crazy story.
4: Yeah, I mean, what's
2: the
4: story?
2: The guy gets stuck at an event at Wendy's and he's in there for like 42 hours because he can't get out.
4: I can't get out of here, man. The old adage is just Google Florida and your birth date and see what pops up.
2: All right. Can I give you an example of, well, of course that happened in Alabama because this isn't a Florida story. This is an Alabama story. Of course this happened in Alabama. Gunnersville High School coach resigns after public intoxication charge at football jamboree. So there's a coordinator for a high school team in Alabama who wants to go see their first week opponent in a jamboree. What does he do? He pretends he's a reporter so he can get on the sidelines, but he's drunk. Then they confront him. Sir, we think you're drunk. He runs, gets arrested for being drunk in public. And again, what he was doing was he's a coach for a team, Gunnersville High. He had to resign, by the way. And he's posing as a reporter drunk to get on the sidelines to get a scouting report up close and in person.
3: We got a deadline. We're just starting quarterback.
2: I'm going to ask you a question.
19: Man, I've got a doozy of a Florida man on my birthday.
4: I mean, everybody will and everybody does.
2: Is there any doubt that that was supposed to happen in Alabama? That's Alabama.
4: About college football with two-a-days in Hoover, Alabama, and Rush Probst. No, I'm not surprised that it happened.
2: I love the fact that they actually arrested him. He was like, no, I'm a reporter. He was still going with the reporter thing. It didn't take very long.
4: I'm a journalist. You don't understand.
2: Damian Pickett, the father of, he says, can we please get back to football? And then somebody pulled
4: the LSU
2: up.
4: LSU sophomore.
2: Yeah, his father said, can we please get back to football with a bunch of emojis? It didn't take long for somebody to pick up the idea that his father, you want to tell me, can you see this or not?
4: Is that a T-shirt of some sort?
2: Yeah, you know what it says? Pickett 5, and the father is pimping the jerseys and the T-shirts for $109, but he's the guy that wants to get back to football.
4: $109.
2: Yeah, for a fake jersey.
4: I got to really question who you are if you're $49 paying $109
2: for that. $49
4: for a
2: T-shirt.
4: If you're a grown man and you have a caricature of a college football player on your shirt. If you're doing that, I got to question who you are. Oh, you work for the locker room. That's who you are.
2: Again, can we please get back to football? And then, like, the post right below that was you pimping shirts with your son's name and number on it. So, we'll get back to football when we choose to. Last one. Do you know that the fans now have a Heisman vote? It is official. You hear what's happening? We, the fans, are going to get a Heisman vote. Hmm. Ask me how much play we'll actually have. Every fan vote will be accumulated into one vote.
4: Right.
2: So we get one out of 931 votes.
4: Doesn't really make a difference.
2: 0.1% of the voting. We're going to. There are people online going, yeah, that's right. The fans should decide who the Heisman.
4: Really.
2: Well, I don't know if you know this. We, all of us are one vote.
4: Yeah, so.
2: What did you think was going to happen? You and your buddies were going to go to a bar and decide who won the Heisman?
4: You may think you're making a difference, but you're really not making a difference. This company stayed in business for 71 years. How they stayed in business for 71 years, I have no earthly idea.
5: That's a long time.
4: Very long time, Joe.
5: I don't know if I can last that long.
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2: 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You've got to start, but are you ready, willing, and able to actually say, I'd like to feel a little bit better? There's something going on. I'm a little bit more tired. I'm a little bit more anxious. I just don't feel great. I got problems, whether it's heartburn, indigestion. Things are going on with me now that never did. Well, those are things that happen when you get a little bit older. Your body starts to change. What if I told you? And by the way, that's the clock ticking. We all have a clock ticking. What if you could slow it down? What if you could actually turn back the clock? Not a ridiculous amount of time, but actually feel better, look better, and really, quite honestly, everything about you could get better, whether it's your weight, whether it's your appearance, whether how clothes fit, or just trying to figure out, you know, I'd like to maybe get more sleep and be in a better mood, be a little bit more productive at work, be a little bit sharper. For me, when I went to All About Health, it was about two things. Cognitives, I wanted to make sure that I was actually able, if there's a science-driven way to slow down some of the problems, well, guess what? There is. Supplements through science and science through supplements is absolutely a thing now. It used to just be go to a GNC and you say, I'll take that. Yeah, everybody's taking that. That's not good. That's not personal. There's no gain in that. What if you could actually find out through your blood work panels? What if you found out by biometric screening? What if you actually answered questions from both nutritionists and medical people to figure out what is actually going on? Then you get science to back it up. Then you get science to actually help improve all the things that you're thinking about. And losing weight on top of that, yeah, I'm down 15 pounds. That's an extra added bonus. Because there are people who say, you don't have to do this. You can still have slices of pizza. It's not changing the world. It's changing maybe how you go about your day one day at a time, and you find out that you're in better habits. Cravings go away. Same thing, All About Health. AllAboutHealth.com, they can get you started on a path where you can actually feel younger, look younger, be younger on top of that, most importantly.
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2: 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Falcons back to work this afternoon, but first, it's going to be Atlanta Braves. After dropping the first two in Minneapolis, they're hoping to avoid a sweep against the Twins. A.J. Smith-Shawver back with the Braves, and he will get the start for the finale this afternoon. 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In the NFL, Giants trading guard Daniel Feialele to the Jaguars for a late round draft pick. Locally, Falcons begin joint practice with the Colts later this afternoon up in Indy. One today, one tomorrow in preseason game number two on Saturday afternoon. 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
3: 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Got a silver lining from last night's loss in Minnesota, a little past the top of the hour. But if you're of a certain age, you remember the Columbia Music Club, which means for a penny, you can fill out a form and get 8 to 12 albums, tapes, CDs, whatever the case was, and then you're in the club. And by joining, they would then send you once a month another CD, another tape, another album that you either had to decline and send back or keep, and then they would try to charge you. But back in the old days, again, if you're of a certain age, if you just blew them off, nothing was going to happen. I used my father's name. I used my brother's name. I used my name. I got like 36 tapes, cassette tapes, when I was in high school. And after 71 years, Columbia House is now shutting down for good. My question is, how are they in business? How did they make the money that they have claimed to make over the years when everybody was doing what I was doing? At least everybody, Chris, I knew was doing what I was doing, collecting the cassettes and never paying them.
4: Well, they must not have been doing very well because I did not know they were still in existence. I'm assuming they must have gone from albums to cassettes to CDs.
3: Then DVDs. Yeah, they did.
4: Okay. I don't know.
3: Streaming ruined it like it ruined Blockbuster. It's all over. But the fact that they stuck around that long made the money that they claimed to make.
4: Did they stick around?
3: By 1996, it was the zenith. That's the word that's used in the article for Columbia House. Roughly 16 million members generating $1.4 billion in annual revenue. Why would anybody stay with the club? Unless I guess you're an honest, law-abiding citizen. Well, everybody cut this corner, did they not?
4: Oh, that's a great price. I'll buy that cassette. Wait, hold on. Abacab? Yeah, I'll keep it. Now, wasn't the hook that they overcharged for everything after that?
3: Yes, the business model relied on negative option billing. But let me just tell you this. Even if they sent you one, you didn't say no and they sent you one, I'm not paying for that either. So eventually they just stopped sending the stuff to you, but I already got what I need. Here's the commercial. Here's what it sounded like if you don't know what the music club was all about.
5: 10 CDs for a penny?
6: Welcome to the world's largest jukebox. At Columbia House, you get to choose 10 CDs you really want for a penny.
7: Wow, that's cheap.
3: Yeah, I'm paying nothing. And eventually you'll go away. It's not going into collections. They don't know anything about you. Hell, you could fill out any name and just use your address. And they would send you the cassettes
4: in the 80s. They didn't ask any questions. I'm not proud of this because, you know, when you're smoking a little weed in college and you're playing Tecmo Bowl and you're kind of hungry, you go, let's order pizzas. But let's order pizzas because we knew the route and it would just be for like eight houses down. And we would go down and take the pizzas out of the car because back in the old days, they didn't lock the car. You would just take the pizzas. You'd pay for one and get three. Because you ordered two for somebody who was just not really in existence.
3: And the pimple-faced teenager would get out of the car and not lock the car. Next thing you know, where did all those pizzas go?
4: Exactly.
3: So I'm going to have to pay for it again.
4: I don't think I ever did this one, but here's what I would have done. The Fitzpatrick's across the street. I'm Joe Fitzpatrick.

0: I'm ordering 10 cassettes for a penny, and then I'm waiting and going to their mailbox, and I'm taking them.
1: And I'm sure people did that.
0: Well, that's what I would have done.
1: Without question, people did that.
0: I might have been nervous about actually getting in trouble, so I would have done it this way. Exactly. Let him deal with it.
1: Why am I in collections?
0: I didn't get any cassettes. That's the Joe Fitzpatrick testimony.
1: But the great news is you would get a letter, you would tear up the letter and throw it out, and they would never do anything about it. I know, because I did it like 3 or 4 times.
0: I don't understand. You keep telling me they were in business still.
1: I know. I don't understand.
0: What business were they in?
1: I don't get it. Now, speaking of going
0: on. This sounds like a front.
1: Maybe it was. Maybe they were washing money. Speaking of going out of business.
0: Well, by the way, you can't wash pennies.
1: It just made no sense. And nobody ever paid a price.
0: Can I ask a question? Did you send a penny?
1: I don't even remember how that worked. I don't think you did.
0: I was probably nervous. I don't think I want to do this.
1: I think they would tack the penny onto the back end of whatever they tried to charge you. I did it with cassettes, and then I did it in the 90s with CDs. And nobody ever did anything.
0: So you got scandals. Goodbye to you.
1: I did, yeah, probably.
0: And then didn't have to pay for any of that.
1: No.
0: I mean, I knew what the scandal was.
1: I got a couple of, you know, like Alice in Chains, you know.
0: Okay.
1: Whatever it was in the 90s, Alanis Morissette, paid anything.
0: How'd they make $1 billion+?
1: I don't know. I mean, that's...
0: Oh, you know, I'm going to tell
1: you. That's the question.
0: This is a scheme. This is Ponzi-ish.
1: Mm-hmm. Sure sounds that way. Speaking of closing down, Barnes & Noble here in Cumberland, right around the corner from where we are. Today is the final day after 30 years. They are closing down, and today they're offering 5 books for $25.
0: Oh.
1: So if you're so inclined, Domino, after you the Ford Leadoff Show, go across the street. I know you're a big book guy.
0: I went over there. They've been having 40% off, 50% off for a long time. I actually picked up a couple of books a few weeks ago. I can't imagine. I don't know what the pickings is. My guess is there are probably people beating each other up, and I have no interest in that.
1: I want that final edition of Catcher in Her Eye. It's mine, I tell you.
0: Right. I'd like to get 5 books for $5, but I'm also now on audiobooks. I'm sort of out of the book buying business. But I'll guarantee you there is a fight going on. You want to talk about Falcons, Indianapolis? There might be. I'll go more than 2.5 fights at Barnes & Noble today.
1: And a sign of the times, they are moving out of there. And what's moving in? A racetrack and a Potbelly sandwich shop.
0: I don't know what a Potbelly sandwich shop is.
1: I don't either. But we're going to find out.
0: So you mean they're going to actually put tanks in where the Barnes & Noble is? That's going to take a lot of work.
1: Yeah, I think so.
0: I hope they're good at building gas stations.
1: It's probably, a situation where they're going to tear it down and start all over again, and they're all over the place.
0: Can I give you another one?
1: I would imagine they are pretty good at it. I know you're being facetious.
0: Yeah. $5 for $25 is a really good deal. But again, be careful. Understand that you're going to walk into the lion's den because people in their books are really serious. You got a bunch of people who are in book clubs, and they're going to want to pick up 5 copies or 8 copies of something. You might have to fight to get 1 copy. Do you know that Quiznos just closed their last Chicago? Do you know what's going on with Quiznos?
1: I don't know
0: They're on. I think there's less. Can we find this? I think there's less than 100 Quiznos left in the country. Quiznos, when it was hot, I'll bet you there were thousands.
2: They should have hired Danny DeVito to come in and do the Jersey Mike's type of deal.
1: It's worked for them.
0: Weren't there a lot of Quiznos like just around here?
1: Yeah, I would
0: think so. Chicago doesn't have a Quiznos. They just closed their last one in Chicago. I'll bet you Quiznos, if we can look it up. I'll bet you there are 100 or less Quiznos left. And this goes back to Columbia House. This goes back to Blockbuster. This goes back to, you got to keep up.
1: But everybody loves sub sandwiches. I'm not sure how they went out of business and others like Blimpy have survived, or has Blimpy survived? Because I haven't seen a lot of those either as of late.
0: My guess is not doing as well as they did in their heyday.
1: All right, it's not the problem that we thought the Braves were going to have around the trade deadline. We'll talk about it when we come back on your flagship for Braves baseball as they wrap up that series in Minnesota at 1:40 this afternoon. The Ford Leadoff Show coming your way 25 minutes from now at 12:25. Your flagship for Braves baseball. Again, that's who we are, Cellini and Domino.
0: They say there's about 130 left. There were 4,700 Quiznos at their peak.
1: And I'm sure it's going to go down from there. We'll talk some Braves when we come back. 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
9: 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Why? 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
11: 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I don't see how he gets by with 3 hours sleep.
9: Call 202-225-4101. 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
30: 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Josh Bell, the guy you talked about at the start of the series, hits a two-run homer in the first. Now, the fortunate thing is, and the silver lining thing is, Ryan Mailey, even though he took the loss, those were the only two runs he allowed.
0: Sure.
30: But the negative is the Braves' offense, once again, is invisible last night as they lose 4-1.
0: Do you know when it's bad? When we start to count, how many runs have you scored in an 8-game stretch or a 10-game stretch or a 12-game stretch? There's never a good news attached to that unless you're the Boston Red Sox, who, by the way, have the best run differential in the American League. What they decided to do was kick the living crap out of people for an extended period of time. I would like it to happen, I don't know, a couple of times a week. I would like it to be easier for my pitchers than it's been.
30: Tyler Mahle has allowed only 3 earned runs over 18 and two-thirds innings in 3 starts, 19 strikeouts, only 3 walks. Those are your well-star, well-stats of the day. 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
0: All right, well, very good.
30: A.J. Smith-Shawford, we're not done yet. Huh. As the start today, Taj Bradley going to go for the Twins. Ford leadoff show coming your way at 12:25. And, of course, first pitch is going to be at 1:40. Well, afternoon game tomorrow at 2:10. Another afternoon game Friday, 4:10, 2:10 on Saturday.
0: Yeah. It does look like Chris Sale could do Milwaukee and the Dodgers. In case you're wondering about the idea of why Smith Schauber today, you actually get 2 for the price of 1, Milwaukee and the Dodgers, not Minnesota. So here's the other thing, too. That was another 5.5-plus ERA guy that we did nothing against. Just so you know, again, these guys aren't throwing complete games. They're not. But they're getting through five and six when their numbers would tell you 18 home runs and 91 innings. Okay, let's get this guy. And now we go to the next day. Well, what are we looking at with Taj Bradley? I don't know. I'd like to get somebody. Got to start getting somebody a little bit more often offensively than we do.
6: All right. Well, very good.
30: No. We got one more thing to do. Today is the 19th of August. Let's run through today in baseball history.
0: Okay.
30: We got a couple more minutes.
0: I don't think we can.
30: All brought to you by Northside Tree Professionals.
0: Nick, I think
30: we don't
0: have
30: Atlanta
0: time
30: since
0: for this.
30: 1968. 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On this date in 1900,
7: Rube Waddell's marathon doubleheader happened in Western League action. They played on horses.
30: Hall of Famer Rube Waddell pitched all 17 innings to win the first game of a doubleheader for Milwaukee. He then returned to pitch and win the second game, which was a five-inning shortened nightcap, after being promised a few days off to go fishing.
7: If you let me cast my line, I'll pitch that second game as well.
30: I don't know what's true here and what's not, but that's the story
0: as it
30: goes.
0: That's a hell of a story.
30: All right, well, very good. 1909 on this date, the Philadelphia Phillies set an agonizing, unbroken major league record to this day. They were rained out for the 10th consecutive day. Ty Cobb got hit number 3,000 on this date in 1921. On this date in 1951, one of my favorite stories, Eddie Goodell, all 3'7" of him, hits for the St. Louis Browns wearing uniform number 1/8. Goodell was ordered by legendary owner Bill Veeck not to swing, resulting in a 4-pitch walk. And after that, Major League Baseball, Domino, as you know, stepped in and said, we can't do this anymore.
0: Now, you know what the story doesn't tell us? What did he do when he got to first base? Did he actually run? Did he get pinch run for? I have no idea. He gets a walk, and then what's he doing? Because with all due respect, that's going to take like 78 steps to get down to second base. Did they trust him to run the bases, or did they put in a pinch runner?
30: I've got to guess they put in a pinch runner, and that was it for him. Now, later on, didn't they, at Comiskey Park, pretend like there was a space invasion, and Eddie Goodell was one of the Martians as well?
0: Well, times was hard at that point, because I don't know if you know this. He was no longer allowed to play Major League Baseball.
30: All right, well, very good. Now you can say very good. We got to run in less than a minute, but also I should mention, on this date in 1992, Brett Boone made his Major League debut for the Mariners, making the Boones the first three-generation family to play in Major League history. Grandfather Ray and Father Bob.
0: Do you know that when I called Ray Boone, I apologized to him. I said, I didn't know you were still alive. I would have called you sooner. Swear to God. I didn't know Ray Boone.
30: Assumption to think he was dead.
0: Yeah, I kind of thought he was dead.
30: Bob Boone.
0: I found out he wasn't, and we had him on Hardball.
30: Bob Boone was a lot like Sean Murphy. Really good behind the plate. Couldn't hit his way out of a paper bag. With apologies to Sean Murphy.
0: Yeah, why did you have to drag Sean Murphy into that one?
30: Well, because it's not a part of the network.
0: By the way,
30: yet.
0: That's not a stray. That was a full-on frontal.
30: Matt Lear, Matt Egger, Derek Thomas on the other side of the glass.
0: Thanks,
30: thank
0: fella.
30: You all.
0: All right,
30: very good. Baseball is up next. Please, Virtual Nick, I am almost done. Let me wrap up this program. 1:40 first pitch, A.J. Smith, Schauber on the mound, Ford leadoff show. 7 minutes from now, 12:25. 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
22: Your Atlanta Braves find themselves in the midst of a skid after dropping the first two in Minnesota. Atlanta has lost four of its last five ball games, and now for a second straight series, they need a win to avoid a sweep. If you missed the news yesterday, A.J. Smith-Shawver has been recalled to the big league club. He'll get the start this afternoon in the finale versus the Twins. It's going to be Taj Bradley on the other side. First pitch set for 140. That'll be streaming on your fan app. In the meantime, keep it right here. Chris Domino, Barrett Salee, Forward Leadoff Show coming up next. Thanks to Drew Borga. 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
3: Welcome inside the Truist Studios here in the Battery, Atlanta. Barrett Salee and Chris D'Amino with you. We're getting you ready for game three between the Braves and the Twins. Braves look to avoid the sweep in the Twin Cities. 1:40 Eastern time, first pitch. Ben Ingram and Darren O'Day will be on the call. We've got a lot to get to over the course of the Ford Leadoff Show. We'll break down the lineups. We'll break down the pitching matchup. We'll hear a conversation with Braves manager Walt Weiss as well. But, Chris, I think it's safe to say this four-city road trip has not started the way that I think a lot of us would have wanted.
4: Well, when you start to go to how many runs, it's never a good sign, or hardly ever a good sign. When you give me a number of runs scored in the last six games, or give me the number of runs scored in the last 10 games or 12 games, it's not going to be good news.
3: No.
4: Because nobody does those additions unless it's not good news. Offensively, this team is struggling. I think they put up eight. They beat the Marlins. I think it was eight, maybe 11 in one game. But it really has been feast and famine, mostly famine when it comes to the offense. And again, everybody is still stuck on, especially with Malley on the mound last night, wondering, okay, this is the best we could do. Wait, hold on. He's not bad. We're not talking about the offense enough. I'm done doing it. Like after today, if the messaging isn't clear, then the final scores will tell you the messaging should be clear. For as much as we talked about a rotation for the playoffs, before the trade deadline, after the trade deadline, up in arms, okay with it, whatever side of the fence you sat on, it was always going to be, or at least more than people were talking about, the offense. We got a guy today. You want the bad news?
3: Sure.
4: Taj Bradley looks to be a better pitcher than Zebby last night, because the numbers would say that. Here's the good news. He's actually stunk in his last handful plus of starts, because he's walking people all over God's green earth and blah, blah, blah. And then I'm going to say, then they'll say play ball, and I have no idea what to expect. That was another 5.5 ERA guy last night that we didn't do anything with. That was a guy that had given up 18 homers in 91 innings. We didn't tag him for a home run.
3: Yeah.
4: So when I look at what's going to go on today with Taj Bradley, Bradley's had problems lately. He can't find a strike zone. His first innings are, you want a walk? I'll give you a walk.
3: Yeah.
4: I don't know if he fixes that tonight. I would, and I'll say this, if I'm him, and I'm his pitching coach, and I'm certainly his catcher, they're not hitting very well now. Do not walk anybody in the first inning. Give them something to hit. Ozzie's struggling. Dubon is struggling. Riley's struggling again. I'm not making it easy for this version of the Atlanta Braves offense. I'll counter with the last bit of good news. He's probably consciously going to be in the zone.
3: Yes.
4: Bang him.
3: Yeah.
4: Bang him.
3: I agree.
4: He knows he can't afford walks because it's the thing that he's been doing poorly lately, giving up walks.
3: Mm-hmm.
4: So that means I probably have to go to the zone. Let's see if we can bang somebody.
3: You know, we have a local show after the network post-game show, and we take callers. And last night, one caller sparked me to go on about a five-minute rant. He talked about how he asked, do I trust these starting pitchers in a playoff series? And we've heard that over and over and over and over again. And I didn't snap. But it sent me on a rant because I feel like now you're never supposed to answer a question with another question. But I'm going to ask you a question. Uh-huh. You know, Chris, ask me, do I trust these starters?
4: Do you trust these starters?
3: Is my offense going to give me five? That's the answer every time. Is my offense going to give me five runs? Because if the answer is yes, then yes, I trust the starters. The offense is the problem. We can sit here and talk about the guys after Chris Sale and all this. Like, we can talk about them to no end. The problem in June was the offense. The problem now is the offense. By and large, the starting pitching staff has been fine. There's been a bump here, a blip there. Fine, whatever. These are not all, they're not all Chris Sales. We can't go clone Chris Sale. We can have effective starters in the 2, 3, 4, 5, 6, 7, 8, 9, 10, 11, 12. I don't care how many spots.
4: I'm not asking my bullpen to protect leads. I'm asking them to hold deficits.
3: Yeah.
4: And if the bullpen, which has had problems and Suarez being out, that's a physical he's not available problem. But I'm flipping my bullpen's main responsibility in the 5th, 6th, 7th inning. Please don't give up a run because we're already down 2. Please don't give up a run because I'm down 3. And that's different than actually saying, here's a 2-run lead for the last 3 innings. Come on, guys, let's see if we can hold it.
3: Yeah.
4: 2 totally different jobs for your bullpen. We haven't been handing baseballs to guys coming out of the pen with leads lately.
3: Mm-hmm.
4: And that's a, you give up 4 in the first, I know what you have to do. You have to score at least 5. But now there's 8 more innings of baseball, and I go, but if I give up 2 more in the next 7 innings, now I have to score 7.
3: Yeah.
4: So I can do the math on this. You give up 4, you have to score 5. You give up 4, you better not give up much anything else because this team is struggling to get past 5 runs.
3: Yes, and we talk about that magic number a lot. If you score 5 runs, you're going to have a good chance to win.
4: Especially with a bullpen.
3: Exactly.
4: When it's sharp, can play lockdown. Lockdown with a lead as opposed to can't give up a run because, you know, we talk about starting pitchers. You drive to the ballpark. You're not really facing the opposing pitcher. But you are definitely aware of what your offense is doing or not doing. And to me, that plays into a pitcher's mindset coming into the ballpark that day. What's my margin?
3: Mm-hmm.
4: Well, if you're pitching against the best pitchers in baseball, you should be up for the challenge and you realize, okay, I don't want to kick this game away in the first 2 innings because that guy's really good. But I think the other thing you probably are a little bit more aware of because you're living in the middle of it, my offense isn't going very well. I have to be a little bit finer with my outing today than maybe the room you're talking about being handed 3 or 4 runs will allow you to be.
3: Yeah. You know, and again, it's these are not Chris Sales. These are Bryce Elders and Grant Holmes, and they've been perfectly fine for what they've been asked to do because by and large, except for one start here, another start there, whatever, they're giving you a chance to win the game.
4: I got a little bit of a dilemma.
3: What's that?
4: So I know that Taj Bradley has walked a bunch of guys this month. He's walked a bunch of guys
3: yes.
4: in his last 3
3: know
4: or 4
3: going
4: starts.
3: With this one.
4: So do I want to be patient? Well, the problem is I was 0-for-6 with runners in scoring position. We don't steal bases. Where am I going to get the pressure from? Part of me says he's got to find the zone. That's no doubt about it. Got to be his job 1 today, throw strikes. Do I want to go try to play hunt bang? Or do I want to actually get some walks and then worry if I could actually string something together in an inning? Because another 0-for-6 with runners in scoring position last night did not help the cause.
3: Yes. Yes. And I think to that end, the Braves right now have 35 walks in August. That is by far the fewest in Major League Baseball this month. And that's got to change. And we've talked about that a few times. But with the way the offense is going, you still have to knock those guys in. So if they're going to walk, which I'd be perfectly fine with them being more patient if it actually works, and against a guy like Taj Bradley, it might work. But then what do you do? Well, you probably need to steal a base or two to make things easier for an offense that just simply isn't stringing those hits together.
4: 10 walks in his last 15 innings with only 12 strikeouts. So again, that's a ratio that I can deal with. Again, his job, he's almost got a 2 whip, by the way, in that time. Well, there are guys getting on base. Will I drive them in? What we've done, what we haven't done with runners in scoring position as of late is really telling that a walk might not do you any good. And even if a guy stole to get down a second, that's a runner in scoring position. We haven't been good at that.
3: Right.
4: I'm really torn. Do I try to hit my way out of this with a guy who I think is going to have to find a strike zone? I'm fascinated to see what the dance is in the first couple of innings today.
3: I am too. And all of that, the pitching of Ryan Mallie got lost yet again. He did get tagged with the loss. He's now 1-1 with the Atlanta Braves, but he gave up a double to Ryan Jeffers. Ryan Jeffers has hit him very well. And then a home run to Josh Bell. He's been doing that to a lot of pitchers. And that was it. That was it. He did everything else right. And 2 batters should not give you a loss. Because this is a poor a Minnesota Twins that is a team that is fighting for their life. Their pitching is kind of all over the place. So Tyler Mallie did everything you could possibly ask him to do. And yet, he's getting overshadowed because of the constant, consistent offensive futility that this Braves now, team has suffered through.
4: I'm going to go to the good news. I'm going to get a guy in the mound now that I'm really curious to see. I certainly know what might have been expectation going into this year. Had he stayed healthy, what might have been? I don't know. But him coming back now, this is not a pitch count game. He threw 95 pitches. Like, he's done that. He's at a point where I'm not thinking about, like, what was his start against the Mets? Was it 69?
3: 60, something like that, yeah.
4: Yeah, and they stopped him, which was what they were going to do. Now, he's not on that. He's not on that leash. He's on a leash of, hey, man, we're not scoring a lot of runs. I really can't have you giving up a lot, and we'll find out what the bullpen situation is. Day game's coming up, and it's a travel on top of that. So he has a little bit of a responsibility. He's pitching now to say, I'm supposed to be in the rotation. You worry about who isn't supposed to be, but I'm supposed to be in. I say this about youngish guys who don't have a lot of starts under their belt. When you miss time, you don't get those games back. You just don't. You got to lay them out. Mm-hmm. You cannot pitch three games today. You got the one in front of you. I don't know enough about this guy. I know that it looked like he handled his water when he first came up.
3: Yeah.
4: He's been around, but he's been sat. I there's no doubt in my mind that a guy like him had that 3 o'clock in the morning moment sitting on the edge of the bed going, I cannot believe I'm hurt. I cannot believe I have to rehab. I cannot believe I won't pitch in a Major League Baseball game for an extended period of time. Now that you've done all that stuff, now it's here's your time.
3: Yeah.
4: Don't overthink it. Don't put too much pressure on yourself. Let's just see today what your natural talent does against the lineup that is, we've said this, they're a good baseball team. They're not better than that. They're not better than that. It stinks that the guy in Josh Bell with Byron Buxton out last night was the guy that ended up getting you.
3: Yeah.
4: Because that's the guy who can get you in that lineup, certainly from an REI point of view.
3: What I think is interesting, too, for A.J. Smith-Shawver is he does sort of have that warm-up major league start in the doubleheader against the Mets when he was the 27th man. He wasn't on a rehab the last two starts in the minor leagues, but it was almost like a diet version. Let's get ready. You're the 27th man. You're going to go back down. You're going to get a couple more starts with the Stripers before getting called back up full-time, and we'll go down the stats a little bit later in the show, but he has been lights out in the minors, like lights out and another minor league hitters. But again, you know, for a guy like AJ Smith-Shawver, any work is, you know, any success is something that he can use to his advantage, especially after going 4 2/3 in that start in that doubleheader against the Mets when he was the 27th man.
4: It's so easy sitting behind a microphone or sitting on the couch, go, don't make this bigger than it is. Well, this is big.
3: Yes, exactly.
4: No, this is big for him. He's now a major league pitcher who's probably not on a pitch count, who's pitching to be in a rotation for a team that's trying to go to the postseason. It is big.
3: Mm-hmm.
4: I'm not cavalier. I'm not flipping about that. I just don't want that to be the presiding factor as he goes into the ballpark today that, oh my gosh, I don't know him well enough. I don't think his makeup is that way, but get into whatever rhythm you can get into today and just make this, boy, how cliche is this, just like any other day. Except, again, you're except pitching to be in a rotation for, hopefully, God willing, a playoff
3: basket. Just like any other day. What is just like any other day is we get to talk to Walt Weiss. He sat down with Ben Engram earlier today. Here's that conversation. It's the Walt Weiss Report.
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1: Time now with the Walt Weiss Report here on the Atlanta Braves Radio Network. Braves and the Twins on the final game of this series. And Walt, let's start on the mound today. You got A.J. Smith-Shawver out there today. I'm sure you're excited to see him and see what he looks like today.
5: Yeah, I am. I'm looking forward to seeing A.J. I think he's a guy that can help us, man, moving forward. It's a talented arm. He's throwing the ball well. So looking forward to seeing what that looks like today.
1: Yeah, he could definitely be a difference maker and can't wait to see him out there today. It's a day game today, and Walt, you're about to start a run of four consecutive day games. How much of a departure from the normal routine will that be for your guys, if at all?
5: Yeah, it is a little bit. I mean, these guys have their night game routines and their day game routines. But, you know, we're used to playing mostly night games. So all of a sudden the schedule flips on you and you're, you know, rise and shine and get to the park. So a little bit different, but, you know, there's all kinds of quirks in the schedule, at different points of the season. This is one of them.
1: Yeah. Maybe a good shakeup. I mean, just 11 runs over the last 44 innings. Do you think your guys are pressing right now at all? Do you sense that?
5: And I don't think they're pressing. It's just, you know, it's been a tough offense to figure out at times. There's times where we're thriving, hitting homers and scoring runs, and then there's times like this series where we've kind of disappeared offensively. So some extremes there, and you know, hopefully moving forward we can be a little more consistent and not have such highs and lows.
6: Yeah, I don't know about you, but anytime I see a team going through a low like that, I just think you're one hit away, especially with runners in scoring position. You could have just one big base hit in a big moment, and that could swing things around the other way, couldn't it?
5: Yeah, I agree, and I think sometimes it could be contagious like that either way, right, good or bad. But sometimes it just takes the one big hit to get things going, and yeah, we could certainly use that today.
6: For things to turn around, you'll need a good showing versus Taj Bradley. Can you give us a scouting report on him and what your guys will be seeing from him?
5: Yeah, it's a talented arm, you know. He's come over here. He's thrown the ball well. He got weapons for both right and left. He got change-up, split finger. That's going to be tough for the lefties, and it's a good arm. So, you know, again, it's about making him throw strikes and forcing him in his zone and getting pitches to hit.
6: All right, looking forward to it. As always, Walt, thanks so much for the time, and we'll catch up with you in Chicago.
5: All right, thank you, Ben.
6: This has been the Walt Weiss Report on the Atlanta Braves Radio Network.
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3: 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Barrett Solee and Chris Domino with you. 141st pitch from Target Field in Minneapolis as the Braves look to avoid the sweep at the hands of the Minnesota Twins. When they get going, you'll see these lineups. For the Twins, leading off in right field is Luke Kuechel. Batting second, the center fielder, Byron Buxton. Batting third, the designated hitter, Josh Bell. Batting fourth, the second baseman, Cody Clemens. Batting fifth and playing first base is Royce Lewis. Batting sixth, the left fielder, Trevor Larnach. Batting seventh and playing third base is Brooks Lee. Batting eighth and doing the catching is Victor Caratini. And batting ninth, the shortstop, Kalen Culpepper. And they'll be behind Taj Bradley. For the Braves, leading off in right field is Ronald Acuna Jr. Batting second, the designated hitter, Drake Baldwin. Batting third and playing first base is Matt Olson. Batting fourth, the center fielder, Michael Harris II. Batting fifth, the designated hitter, Dominic Smith. Batting sixth, the second baseman, Ozzie Albies. Mike Yastrzemski will be in left field, and he'll bat seventh. Batting eighth is the third baseman, Austin Riley. And batting ninth, playing shortstop, is Jim Jarvis. And they'll be behind A.J. Smith-Shawver. So Dominic Smith has not been hot lately. He has struggled at times mightily. And he is there in the fifth spot ahead of Ozzie and Mike Yastrzemski. Yaz has been pretty good lately. Ozzie has not so much. I do wonder, at some point, do you sort of come off this Dominic Smith as a designated hitter thing? Because I think at this point, you've got to try everything possible to try to kickstart this offense.
4: Yeah, again, I'm not, you know, Austin Riley hitting here, Mauricio Dubon hitting there. There's a reason why the lineup was put together. If nobody's hit, look, if you told me your best hitter was hitting eighth today, your hottest hitter was hitting eighth, I'd go, well, that seems really strange. Why would I do that? But who's really a hot hitter on this team? Matt Olson is parked at three. Ronald isn't hitting. Ozzie's 30 games. Dubon now has slowed down. Dominic Smith, okay, he's been better than those two guys, I think, for the last X amount of games that they've played, but I have to have nine guys in a row.
3: Yeah.
4: I'm not dealing from a position of strength.
3: No, not
4: at all. Matt Olson did not move. He's still hitting third. What you're doing in the one and the two, I need Ronald to get better. I need Austin Riley to once again, kind of get out of it.
3: Yeah.
4: If Lane Thomas gets two pinch hitting appearances in one game, striking out twice is not good. 0-for-6 with runners in scoring position. You're just trying to shake it up, or you're just trying to actually do something that you think works to an advantage. Will it? I don't know. Again, I had a guy that had a 5.5 ERA. I got a guy who's got an under 4 ERA. On paper, this one should be tougher. Then we'll play.
3: Yeah. Yeah, you're 100% right. Now, you know, Austin Riley in that eighth spot, the strikeouts are what's really concerning. He's got 20 this month. He's batting .292 in August. It's not great, but it's certainly an improvement from where he was. But you're right. When you're talking about your eighth hitter kind of being one of your better hitters at this moment in time,
4: well,
3: and he's still struggling, that's a problem.
4: Again, if you moved Matt Olson to seven, I'd speak up about lineup construction. Dominic Smith, you're just trying to catch something.
3: Yeah.
4: You know, we talk about running into something. Ozzie would like to run into something. Smith would like to run into something. Ronald would like to run. Look, Ronald last night when he flew out, that was as frustrated as you're going to see him. Mm-hmm. He took off all the laundry, and he sort of chucked the helmet down. He didn't throw it away. He took his wrist and arm and kind of threw them down. He's frustrated. That was probably a pitch that when he's going well, he hits better than a fly out to center field.
3: Yeah.
4: The camera stayed on him, by the way. Like, this is not me making something up. You saw his frustration after that fly out, in part because it's not going very well. I think at his best, that baseball is demolished.
3: Yes.
4: And it wasn't. So now the frustration is starting to mount, I would imagine, with Ozzie. Ozzie, for a 30-game stretch, has not been the guy that we were talking about as, look what this guy can do. And Austin Riley's was up, and then you go, okay, well, how real is it, and how long is it going to continue? Well, maybe not as long as everybody wanted.
3: Yeah. Walt was asked by Ben Ingram earlier in the show if they're pressing. And, you know, Walt kind of, you know, passed that question off, and I get it. He's supposed to do that. There's no way that he would answer yes, but I think after what we've seen, the answer's probably yes, most of these guys are pressing.
4: I think it's like the word choke for me. I'd rather use it like a manhole cover instead of a nickel.
3: Yeah.
4: And if people do things in the sports world that's out of what they normally do, now you go, oh, I wonder what that is. Is it a little bit more than just the physical? Are they pressing? There's a reality to we're having a hard time scoring five. Mm-hmm. Let me see if I could actually kickstart it. Let me see if I can be the one. Now, in baseball, could that put you in a bad place? Yeah. Do you open up your zone? Do you shorten your zone? You know, the other part of pressing is I want to make sure I get my pitch. Well, if you don't get your pitch in an at-bat, but the guy is painting corners and throwing strikes, you're looking at the first one, 0-1. You're looking at 1-1, 1-2, because you're honing in maybe a little bit too much for the right reason. But you could be down 1-2, and then the world becomes his oyster, not yours.
10: Yep. 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
4: 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We do have the pitching matchups for the next 4 days. It was kind of jumbled up because A.J. Smith-Shawver is now up and he took Grant Holmes' spot. So Grant Holmes will start tomorrow in Chicago. And then check this out. Chris Sale versus Jacob Mizorowski on Friday in Milwaukee. And then Martin Perez versus Logan Henderson. And then Tyler Mahle versus Shane Doran in the Little League Classic. So that is where we are. Now, I think I wouldn't say people were surprised, but Chris, you're in the room a lot with Walt before the game, and I am too. And one of the questions that you ask a lot, I ask a lot of people ask, what about a six-man rotation? Well, we have a six-man rotation, at least for the time being. Walt, after the game yesterday, said again that A.J. Smith-Shawver's role here is as a starting pitcher. Well, we know Tyler Malley's a starting pitcher. Well, we know Martin Perez is a starting pitcher. We know Bryce Elder's a starting pitcher. Again, it falls back on Grant Holmes. If the six-man rotation is temporary, which Walt has said it probably will be, considering you do end up a man short in the bullpen if you have a six-man rotation, then who's the odd man out? I think it goes to say that at some point, Grant Holmes is fighting for his spot in the starting rotation, and that will be starting tomorrow. And I think, and again, it sort of traces back to something you say all the time, write it in pencil. Six-man rotation for a couple of turns. All right. Then after that,
5: might not even be a couple of turns.
4: Might not even be a couple of turns. But right now it is. Then at that point, what does it look like? Is somebody injured? Does somebody need some rest? Whatever. So this is a fluid thing from now until the end of the season, trying to figure out who
5: goes
4: where.
5: Very important. Again, don't lose sight of the offense's responsibility during any and all of this. In case you're wondering, the reason we missed Dustin May, he will throw for Milwaukee today. Here's the crazy part. Minnesota's got the San Diego Padres this weekend in San Diego. There, if you look at the standings, boy, the standings will tell you a lot, because we also sort of get caught up in looking at the wild card standings. But you know, there were still divisional races. And if you do not know, the Minnesota Twins, who are going to play the White Sox six more times this year, they'll play them, by the way, the A's. It's Chicago, the A's, and then here comes, they'll play Texas to end up the year. I think we get caught up in a wild card. Minnesota's four back of the White Sox with six to play against them. Can they keep themselves in it where those six are going to matter? Well, the first three are coming up in just a week and a half. That's going to matter. Texas is only one game behind Houston.
4: Yeah.
5: You know, we keep looking at the wild card thing, but you go, okay, maybe Houston's going to be the odd man out, or maybe they're not. But Texas is only a game behind them. So all of this stuff that, and we're looking at the American League as Braves fans of, oh, that's kind of nice. What's going on? Oh, wow, there's a lot of teams under 500. Wow, there's a lot of teams that have a negative run differential. But it is fascinating that we're playing teams that have as much at stake as they do. And even a one-off, you know, rain out makeup game against the White Sox is going to mean something for both teams. You know, it's not, this is not a throwaway August. There's only a couple of series this week that looked to be throwaway. The A's in Kansas City is throwaway.
4: Yes.
5: They have to do that because it's on the schedule. There's a lot of other games where it matters to both or certainly one team. We're playing in those games now right through the Dodger series.
4: Yes. Yes, we are. And even beyond the

0: Hydra series based on what happens after that. Yeah, the American League wild card is just a disaster. There are three teams that are out of the wild card chase. Going back to now, but Seattle is 59-67 and only three games out.
1: But we're not talking about the fact that Houston, the division leader, is only one game over.
0: Yeah. Yeah.
1: And we won't talk about them until they're one game under, and perhaps a divisional leader is a one game under 500 team. So it's all important to Minnesota. And the idea that they're playing the Padres, who are the hottest team, they're 8-2 in their last 10, that gets interesting, because now here's what's going to happen. I'm going to root for the Braves today, then I'm going to root for Minnesota. Now, the crazy thing, and nobody really wants to bring this one up either. Do you know what the San Diego Padres have done relative to? They're tied for the wild card right now.
0: Mm-hmm.
1: I mean, but it's a two-game separation with Arizona, three-game separation with St. Louis. So maybe that's really going to just now start to San Diego cementing themselves more in that third wild card spot than maybe anybody else has been recently.
0: Yeah.
1: Oh, and by the way, you know, to catch Philadelphia, they're only a game behind Philadelphia in the wild card spot. And Philadelphia's only 5.5 behind us. I'm here for it.
0: Yeah.
1: I'm here for it. I don't know how any game is going to go. I am going to say scoreboard watching, middle of August is a thing.
0: It is, and it's fun, too. If for those of us, for Braves fans, yes, we'd like the Phillies to lose, and you know the Dodgers and the Brewers are sort of the ones we're paying attention to, but that step back for the wild card spots and the other divisions, there's a lot going on.
1: Seven still left with Philadelphia before the year is done, I believe.
0: That's correct.
1: I think it's a three-game and a four-game series that we have seven. I just told you, as Minnesota's tried to chase down the White Sox, they have six games left with them. So there's still head-to-heads, but everything you do leading into the head-to-head will help determine how close can you get, best-case scenarios.
0: Yep. Before we hit a break, let's pause 10 seconds for station identification on the Atlanta Braves Radio Network.
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0: We will break down the pitching matchup coming up on the other side of the break. 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
0: 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Barrett Salee and Chris Domino with you. 141st pitch. A.J. Smith-Shawver will be on the mound for the Braves. Taj Bradley will be there for the Twins. Let's break it down.
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0: Taj Bradley, 25 years old, 6'2", 220, local product out of Redan High School in Stone Mountain. He's 9-5, has a 3.98 ERA, 59 walks, 151 strikeouts this season. Last time out, 4 innings, 7 hits, and 5 earned runs. He's got a 6.60 ERA in August. He's got a 4-seamer, cutter, splitter, curveball, fastball in the mid to high 90s. But like you talked about earlier in the show, Chris, he's kind of all over the place, especially early in games.
1: Yeah, the walk numbers certainly since August started. It's 10 walks in 15 innings with only 12 strikeouts. That's a bad ratio. And he's actually been hunted and haunted by that a little bit more. Now, again, what are the Braves going to do? Do you want to be patient and pick up the walks, the runners in scoring position numbers? I'd like more traffic. I'd like more than 6 opportunities. We're not stealing a lot of bases. You know, I would love if we were a certain type of team. Walk leads to a man standing on second. A walk leads to 3 base knocks in a row, and I've got 2 runs. That just hasn't been happening lately. I'm curious to see what attack mode is or isn't today.
0: Yeah, I am too. Taj Bradley, bottom 6th percentile in hard hit percentage and bottom 12th percentile in ground ball percentage. He does have a good cutter. Opponents are hitting 169 against it. A.J. Smith-Shawver, his second start of the year when he was the 27th man in that doubleheader against the Mets. He went 4 1/3, gave up 4 hits, 2 earned runs, 2 walks, and 4 strikeouts in the minors this year, including his rehab stint and the 2 stints after he got sent back down following that appearance up here. He is 2-0, a 1.57 ERA, 9 walks, 34 strikeouts, an 0.98 whip, and a 1.86 opponent batting average. Last time out, 95 pitches, 65 of which were strikes.
1: I'm really looking forward to this because this might not just be, oh, look, it's good to see him back a little bit more than maybe the last one where he was on a pitch count. This is back, but this is also, am I seeing my not-too-distant future? A guy in September who's going to be looking to keep this team, whatever it is our playoff capabilities might be. Are we looking for a 2 seed? Are we looking for a 1 seed? Are we looking to hold on and still win a division? Are we looking to stay ahead of the Cubs or anybody else where you go, hey, wait, if we get through that first round, if we have to play in it, are we the home team or not after the first round? I don't know. I'm interested to watch it. I don't want to do comparatives.
0: Sure.
1: But I want to go back to something with Taj. Taj Bradley in his last outing against the Phillies in Minnesota gave up 2 home runs in 4 innings. Mm-hmm. Now, I'm not doing a comparative. I'm going to tell you that just the idea that at home in his last outing, he only went 4 innings. He gave up 2 home runs. His team lost 7-1. Okay. You're in the same building. You'd like to hit home runs because when you go good, you hit home runs. This guy just gave up 2 and 4 innings.
0: Yeah.
1: Going to take advantage of that or not?
0: And like you said, he is wild, so that means he might be in the strike zone early because he's worried about it.
1: He gave up 5 runs in 4 innings. He walked 4 guys, only struck out 3 in that last game against Philadelphia. I'm not telling you it's apples to apples, but I am telling you if you want to do a comparative, Philadelphia trying to win games, they slapped around a guy who was slap-aroundable.
0: Yeah.
1: But he is better than the guy who pitched last night who we didn't really do anything against.
0: No, he did not. There's no doubt about that. We'll take a break. When we come back, we'll get our keys to the game. This is the Ford Leadoff Show on the Atlanta Braves Radio Network.
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0: 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This already is the first series that the Braves have lost in Target Field in history. Again, it was built in 2010, I should say. 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Simple question, simple answer. What's the problem? Getting runners in scoring position and then getting them home. Let's get them home. It's been a challenge just to get them there at times. But even when that happens, we don't get them home. The Braves, a 244 average with runners in scoring position this month. That tells you a lot about why the Braves offense is stuck in this rut.
1: Do you hit your way out of a slump, or do you actually take what might be given to you? Again, I'd like to see this team maybe go on attack mode. I think the walk numbers might preclude them from doing that. I want to see. Let's find out how many hitters counts this guy can get into because he has walked people. Am I attacking 2-0? Or am I actually finding myself in a hole because I'm looking to take a walk and maybe he's throwing strikes today? If not, I have a feeling he's not going to be around long because his manager and everybody around there said, look, you're a better pitcher than 10 walks in 15 innings. You're a better pitcher than the amount of walks you've given up now in about a month's time. He gave up two home runs in his last start. Uh-oh, maybe I found a little too much of the plate. Okay, I'd like to do what Philadelphia did to him. Five runs, four innings. Philadelphia was in that mode of, let's keep winning. That was about a week ago. And by the way, they've won five in a row now after going through their own little skid, and they're only five and a half back. I think for me, the story, though, is A.J. Smith-Shawver. Does he look like a guy who's in control? Does he look like a guy who says, I don't know what else you're going to do, but it ain't going to be my spot.
3: Right.
1: I'm here now. And no pitch count version of him. I hope he's relaxed early. I hope he's not trying to get anything back that he missed. I hope the fact that at 23 years old, he pitched a little bit above his age. Mm-hmm. Pitches a little bit above, by the way, the game started. If you look at how few starts this guy has in the major leagues, with what was maybe even expected of him had he not gotten hurt, this is the guy for major league minimum. I'm going to roll out there and I'm going to get 30 starts out of. Well, that's not happening this year. Could happen next year. I kind of think this might be the longest and best 6 weeks of his career, because this guy really has an opportunity to pitch himself into this rotation.
3: Yes, he does. And we know he's got the stuff. His splitter is absolutely filthy. So we'll see how that works today.
1: Did you see also, I think he was flipping a little bit more down in the minors too.
3: Mm-hmm. Yes,
1: he was sort of a two-pitch pitcher, but now he's sort of, I'll show you this and I'll show you this.
3: Yep.
1: Which is going to be interesting to see how they want to call the game for him
3: today. It's going to be fun. We're going to see what he can do today. And based on what Walt said, he's going to be in this rotation for the near future and maybe the distant future as well. We'll take a break. When we come back, we'll wrap things up with our prize picks of the day. This is the Ford Leadoff Show on the Atlanta Braves Radio Network.
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0: 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Less than a half of a first inning walk. We talked about it with Taj Bradley. He's going to be in the zone because he knows how bad he's been outside of the zone. So less than a half of a first inning walk allowed. And then Josh Bell, more than 1.5 hits, runs, RBIs, just because he's Josh Bell. He's just that good. So give me those two and that will pay 3X on Prize Picks.
1: I'm going to actually look at AJ Smith-Shawver, and I'll let you choose. More than four strikeouts, I think that's good, but I also think more than 1.5 walks. Mm. I think there's going to be a little bit of rusty. I think there's just going to be, okay, whether it's a little bit amped up. I'd like both of those, actually. I'll let you choose which one you like. 14.5 is the putouts.
0: Mm-hmm.
1: That means he's got to go five. I like it.
0: Mm-hmm.
1: I think he's going five innings today.
0: I like the five. I like the more than 1.5 walks. I think he'll be a little rusty. I don't think he'll be nervous. That's not really in his DNA. He's a kind of a cool, calm, collected customer. But a little rust makes a little sense.
1: I'm not playing anybody offensively.
0: No.
1: This is not either. This is my little boycott today. I'd like to see it a little bit. And I certainly know who, I'd like to see anybody actually wake up. I would like to see a multi-RBI game from a couple of people today. It's happening around baseball, and by the way, everybody has the peaks and valleys when it comes to, does the offense get off the bus? Does it show up at the building? Do you create enough opportunities where even if you're not great at runners in scoring position, look, I'll take a 3-for-12. If you want to tell me, well, it's, a 3-for-14 because it's better than 0-for-6.
0: Mm-hmm.
1: At least then I know that something probably happened on a base pass. I'm trying to create a little bit of something. I'd like traffic, but I'd like something after it. It's kind of interesting. You'd say, okay, give me five walks. Those are free. But if you're not stealing a base and if you're not, two base hits in a row when the man is standing on first, you're not creating anything. You're not cashing in on the walk totals.
0: Yeah.
1: So I'm a little bit nervous that today you could get exposed a little bit. You see a handful of walks with this guy in the mound, but then you don't create any runs out of it. That would just be an extension of what's not gone on offensively.
0: Yeah, and that's the thing, too. If you do get on base with a walk, you still have 270 feet to go before you get home. And for this team, that means stringing some hits together or drawing even more walks.
1: Oh, I'd like to see.
0: Which is hard to do.
1: But put the pressure on them. You want to go to the strike zone? Pow, take that. Pow, take that. You don't want to go to the strike zone? We created a couple of things. Walk two guys, two hits. Hey, brother, that's two.
0: Yeah.
1: And we're going to come for a little bit more. I would also like to see my bullpen actually be put in a position to save a game, not hold a game.
0: Yeah. And you mentioned that. I think that's a really good point. The bullpen's role lately has been don't dig the hole deeper as opposed to dig them into a deeper hole. And that was not the case for the first two months plus of the season when the bullpen, we know the bullpen's very, very good. I mean, even in this situation, when the Braves haven't been scoring, the bullpen's been just fine, but the offense was good enough to let the bullpen do its thing and get to the end with Russell Iglesias having a save opportunity. And it just hasn't happened.
1: Yeah. Put a squeeze on somebody. It just feels, again, I think it was a Marlins game. I keep saying, I think we put up 11 one day. And I think there was an 8-run like a few days before that. And you go, okay, remember this team went on a little mini winning streak and it was based upon good starting pitching, bullpen closing, and enough offense. It just feels like the pitching has been let down by the other side of the room.
0: Yes, it has. But we will see what happens with A.J. Smith-Shawver today. The starters have been good. Let's see if A.J. can go as well. Pretty good last time out. 4 1/3, four hits, and 2 earned runs.
1: Still a little time for your boss today. Listen to the 680 app. You'll be able to listen to the game.
0: Yeah, of course, that is the flagship of the Braves Radio Network. For Colin Madden and Joe Virgin behind the glass, he's Chris Domino, and I'm Barrett Salee. Braves Twins, Game 3, next.
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3: 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This afternoon, the Braves wrap up their series with the Minnesota Twins at Target Field, looking to close it out strong before heading back on the road. 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
4: Good afternoon, everybody, and welcome into Atlanta Braves Baseball. This afternoon from Target Field in Minneapolis, Minnesota. It's the final game in a series of three between the Braves and the Twins. On the mound for the Braves, right-hander A.J. Smith-Shawver, and he'll be opposed by right-hander Taj Bradley. It's great to have you with us today alongside Darren O'Day and our producer-engineer Jonathan Chadwick. Ben Ingram here with you. Let me just start with the weather today, Darren. If you're going to play a day game, this is about as good as it gets. Beautiful day here in Minnesota.
5: It sure is. Yeah, this is a great time of year to be up here in the great white north of Minnesota, and I'm certain the Braves players appreciate it because I know it's smoking hot back home.
4: Yeah, that's for sure. And speaking of day games, this is the first of four straight day games for the Braves, and chatting with Walt Weiss before the game, he admitted, yes, it is a bit of a departure from what the team normally does, but this is the new norm for the next 4 days, isn't it?
5: Yeah, you're absolutely right. And another thing to contend with, besides the time of those games, is the next three will happen in all different cities. You know, today we're here in Minnesota, tomorrow Chicago, the next day Milwaukee. So it's a tough stretch for a Braves team that's been struggling a little bit lately to produce runs.
4: Yeah, that's definitely the key. And we can talk about pitching. We'll talk about A.J. Smith-Shawver. Before we get to that, you got to get to the bats. You got to get to where the Braves have suffered lately, and that's at the plate. And here in Minnesota, against a Twins rotation and staff altogether that's middle of the pack at best in so many pitching categories, it's been a drought for the Braves. Just three runs scored in this series.
5: Yeah, really. Wasted two pretty good pitching efforts. Martin Perez in game one gave up the four earned in the first inning, settled down after that. Tyler Mahle last night was really good as well. And when you get a good pitching effort like that, you got to back it up, and the Braves just haven't been able to do that. First game, I feel like it was an approach thing. They just weren't taking good at-bats off Bailey Obert. Last night, just missing mistakes in the middle of the strike zone. Zebby Matthews was giving them pitches to do damage on, and they just weren't taking advantage of it. And this Twins bullpen has been really good.
4: Yeah,
5: just
4: they definitely have.
5: Two hits allowed in eight innings on this series. So you're going to have to find a way to scrape some runs across here today.
4: Yeah, the Braves have lost four of their last five games. They've been outscored 23-11 in that span, and they are 5 for their last 31 with runners in scoring position. So if you're A.J. Smith-Shawver, you can't focus on that and the lack of run support that's been there lately for the pitchers. He's got to get the job done himself. We'll be talking more about that as we climb into this one here today. When we come back, I'll introduce you to the starting lineups for both teams, and right after that, we'll get to the first pitch. Braves and Twins today on the Atlanta Braves Radio Network.
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4: Day baseball on your radio today. Braves and the Twins in the final game of this series. And time now for the starting lineups powered by Georgia Power, the official electric energy partner of the Atlanta Braves. We'll start off with the visiting Braves. This will be game number 127 of the regular season. 35 left to be played after today. The Braves are managed by Walt Weiss, and they come in with a record of 74-52. Braves in first place in the East with a 5.5 game lead on the Phillies. The Braves lead it off this afternoon with the right fielder Ronald Acuna Jr. Batting second, catcher Drake Baldwin. Hitting third, first baseman Matt Olson. Batting cleanup, center fielder Michael Harris. Hitting fifth for the Braves, the designated hitter Dominic Smith. Batting sixth, second baseman Ozzy Albies. Hitting seventh, left fielder Mike Yastrzemski. Batting eighth, third baseman Austin Riley. Slotted ninth, shortstop Jim Jarvis. And on the mound for the second time this season, right-hander A.J. Smith-Shawver, no record, and a 4.15 ERA for him. So once again for the Braves, it'll be Acuna, Baldwin, Olson, Harris, Smith, Albies, Yastrzemski, Riley, Jarvis, and Smith-Shawver on the mound. Those are the Braves. Now for Derek Shelton's Twins. They're looking for a sweep today of the Braves. They come in with a record of 62-65. They're in second place in the AL Central, four games back of the White Sox, and the Twins will lead it off with their right fielder, Luke Kuechel. Batting second, center fielder Byron Buxton. Hitting third, the DH, Josh Bell. Batting cleanup, second baseman Cody Clemens. Hitting fifth, first baseman Royce Lewis. Batting sixth, left fielder Trevor Larnach. Hitting seventh, third baseman Brooks Lee. Slotted eighth, the catcher Victor Caratini. Rounding out the bottom of the Twins' order, Kalen Culpepper, the rookie shortstop, batting ninth. And on the mound, it'll be Georgian native right-hander Taj Bradley. He's 9-5 with a 3.98 ERA. So again for the Twins, Kuechel, Buxton, Bell, Clemens, Lewis, Larnach, Lee, Caratini, Culpepper, and Bradley on the mound. We have a spectacular day here in Minnesota. First pitch right around the corner. Braves and the Twins coming up on the Atlanta Braves Radio Network.
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4: 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Braves down in the third base dugout, wearing the traveling gray uniforms today. Gray tops, gray pants, red lettering, red numerals outlined in navy. Atlanta across the chest on top of the tomahawk. Twins over in the first base dugout, wearing the white uniforms today. Tops and pants, red lettering and navy numerals on the front. Navy lettering and red numerals on the back, and Twins across the chest of their uniforms. Taj Bradley and the Twins just now taking the field. 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Twins taking the field. Here are the umpires for today's game. Carlos Torres by the plate calling balls and strikes. Nate Tomlinson is the first base umpire. The crew chief and second base umpire is Bruce Dreckman. And over at third base, it is Mark Wegner. The Twins fan out defensively with Royce Lewis at first base. Cody Clemens is at second. Kalen Culpepper is the shortstop, and Brooks Lee over at third base. In the Twins outfield, Trevor Larnach is in left field. Byron Buxton, franchise player, of course, is out in center, and Luke Kuechel is in right field. The catcher is Victor Caratini, and on the mound, Taj Bradley, 25-year-old right-hander from Stone Mountain, Georgia, went to Redan High School, 6'2", 220, is out there for the 25th time this season. He's posted a record of 9-5 at a 3.98 ERA, and he's probably thrilled to be back at home. His last start, Darren, was in the cornfields of Iowa in that Field of Dreams game, and that's a day where they flew in the day of, and he was pitching that day. Got to be a tough day and a tough draw for a starting pitcher. Probably a lot more normalcy today for him.
5: Yeah, you're absolutely right. Baseball players, especially at this level, are such creatures of habit, right? You want to get into the same routine every day. So I'm sure, yeah, Taj Bradley is excited to be back here in the friendly confines of Target Field.
4: Yeah, that last start for him against the Phillies on the 13th. 4 innings, 5 runs, 7 hits. 4 walks, 3 strikeouts, gave up runs early in that game, including a home run to Kyle Schwarber. And that's a place where he struggled a lot. First inning struggles have been there all year for him. And I'll tell you what, if there's ever a team that needs to take advantage of that, it's the Atlanta Braves.
5: Yeah, Braves need to give the Twins a taste of their own medicine. First two games of this series, Twins have struck for most of their runs in the first frame.
4: He's ready, so is Ronald Acuna. Final game in this series, and now for the ball game. First pitch misses outside. Starting up at 12:41 Central Time, 1:41 back east. 75 degrees, and a gentle breeze through the stadium. That'll be swung on and missed by Acuna. 1-1 on Ronald Acuna. The time of the first pitch brought to you by Schumann Farms. 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He misses low, 2 balls and a strike. For Bradley, the Twins have lost his last 3 starts. He has a 6.60 ERA in that span, and walks have been an issue for him as well. 10 walks in his last 15 innings. 2-1 to Acuna. A ground ball to the left side. Shuffling to his right, the shortstop Culpepper has leather on it. Gathers and throws. That's in time for the out. And one down in the first inning. But when it comes to Bradley, what are these Braves hitters going to be seeing out of him today?
5: Heat and a lot of it. This average fastball in the season, 97 miles an hour here in the month of August. That's up to 97.8. So the average heater coming in 98. It's got some zip to it. Also, he pairs that with a hard cutter at 90 miles an hour. I think it plays more as a slider, a really hard slider, than a cutter. And that's his best swing and miss pitch.
4: One down for Drake Baldwin. But a good series for Drake. And a line drive right back to Bradley. Makes the catch over his right shoulder. That was whizzing by his ear when he reached across his torso and made the catch, and he robs Drake. That's some bad luck right there.
5: I don't think Drake even left the batter's box. That play happened so quickly. Bradley also has a split finger and a curveball. With those, the first two, the four-seam and the cutter, are what he's going to work with primarily.
4: Two down for Matt Olson. Matt takes a called strike right at the top of the zone with a fastball, 97. Bradley with a high navy socks all the way up to the knees, red glove in front of his chest. Steps and brings the 0-1 pitch. Olson gets a piece of it but fouls it off. That was the splitter there. Nothing in two. For Bradley, been a long time between sips of water. He hasn't won a game since July 12th. Twins have gone 14-10 in his starts, but it's been a long time since he's won a game, over a month since his last win. Way ahead of Olson, nothing in two. Two pitch, low and inside, one ball and two strikes. Mentioned that Bradley has 9 wins this year. Just about all of them came in the first few months of the season. He was winning a ton right out of the gate, but he's been in a drought for the last month. Two up and two down. And the 1-2 to Olson. And Olson pops it up. Shallow left, down the line, out towards foul ground. And over near the tarp, Brooks Lee makes the catch. And the Braves go down very quietly in the top of the first inning, a 1-2-3 frame. We go to the bottom of the first inning. Braves nothing, and the Twins coming up when we come back.
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3: No score into the bottom of the first inning. Twins will be sending up Kiesel, Buxton, and Bell. The first inning is where the Twins have really made it happen the first two games of this series. They scored four runs in the first inning of Game 1 and then two runs in the first inning last night. So A.J. Smith-Shawver goes to work. Misses outside to Kiesel. One ball and no strikes. Luke Kiesel, a great series. 4-for-9. Been very active. Making a lot of contact. 1-0 pitch to him. Pitch misses high. Fastball 96 from A.J. Smith-Shawver. And a two-ball, no-strike count. A.J. Smith-Shawver, 6'3", 205-pound righty out of Colleyville, Texas. 23 years old. 2-0 pitch. Big swing and a miss. Good-looking sinker there. I think when you think of A.J. Smith-Shawver, at least for me, when his stuff is on, you get lots of swing and miss.
4: Oh, yeah. Yeah, that's an exciting part of A.J. Smith-Shawver being back is that he has that extra gear, that high ceiling of being able to be a strikeout pitcher with some really good stuff.
3: Got a great arm, great athlete. 2-1 pitch on the way. In the air towards center, Michael Harris sprinting back, now slows, squares up to it, makes the catch out in center field. Nice play by Michael, one down. Here's the leather for Atlanta, Matt Olson at first base. Ozzie Albies is at second base. Jim Jarvis, the shortstop, and Austin Riley is over at third. In the outfield for the Braves, Mike Yastrzemski is playing left field. Michael Harris on patrol in center. Ronald Acuna in right. The catcher is Drake Baldwin, and as we mentioned, A.J. Smith-Shawver on the mound, making his second start this season, coming off of Tommy John surgery. No record and a 4.15 ERA. First pitch to Byron Buxton, misses outside. This will be challenged by Drake Baldwin. First ABS challenge of the game. We're scoreless in the bottom of the first inning. ABS says this is very much a strike. That entire pitch was in the zone. And one that Carlos Torres completely missed. An 0-1 count now on Byron Buxton. 2-for-4 in the series. 0-1 pitch. Swung on, missed at a splitter. For Buxton, he wasn't in the lineup last night, but he came along to pinch hit in the eighth inning. He singled and scored on a double by Ryan Jeffers. 0-2 pitch. Got him swinging. Went back to the splitter. Back-to-back splitters takes care of Buxton. Two down in the inning. First strikeout for A.J. Smith-Shawver. And that's our Gas South bringing the heat strikeout. Just like A.J., Gas South is bringing the heat with no deposits, no hidden fees, and simple natural gas rates. That's a good start for him.
4: Yeah, that's a sight for sore eyes, that A.J. Smith-Shawver splitter. Man, that is, when it's on, it's really tough to even make contact with.
3: Pitch misses low and inside to Josh Bell.
4: And that's his primary off-speed pitch, that split. He leads with the four-seamer. We've already seen a handful of sinkers here. That's a new pitch for A.J. Smith-Shawver in 2026.
3: 1-0, check swing. Bell was fooled. He does go 1-1. The only other time we've seen A.J. this season was on the 29th of July in New York. That was game one of a doubleheader. Pitched into the fifth inning that day, went 4 1/3 innings. Gave up just two runs on four hits, couple walks, four strikeouts. Got a no decision in a game the Braves lost. 1-1 to Bell. Fooled again. Check swing. They appeal. He did go. And that splitter claiming some victims here early. Really funny swings. Making a 1-2 count on Josh Bell. 1-2. And he bounced that pitch. That bounced about 3 feet in front of the plate. Two balls and two strikes on Bell. It was Bell who hit a two-run homer in the first inning last night. And the Twins never looked back the rest of the way as they won the game 4-1. 2-2 pitch and a bouncer to first base. Nice play by Olson on the short hop. Steps on the bag and a 1-2-3 first inning. What a sight for sore eyes. We go to the top of the second inning. No score.
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3: No score into the top of the second inning. Michael Harris, Dominic Smith, and Ozzie Albies are the plate for the Braves. And for Michael, getting the face, a familiar face, and Taj Bradley. Both these guys grew up playing ball in the same league with each other and have known each other for very many years. Here's the pitch on the way to Michael Harris. And Harris socks one in the air towards left field, sprinting to his right. Larnick towards the foul line, right up against the line, throws his glove up, makes the catch over the top of his cap. One down here in the second inning. Boy, Michael's had some good swing, just couldn't keep that thing down quick enough there for Larnick. That was right over there at the line.
4: Yeah, he's been struggling through August, but yesterday looked like a different hitter

0: Quayle is out number one. Here comes Dominic Smith. Dominic takes a strike on the inside corner. Second inning is the Toyota Stolen Base Challenge inning. And if the Braves steal the base here in the second, our contestant, Brandy Fox, will win $3,250 in free marathon gas cards. There's a called strike on Smith. And just like Brandy, you too can enter the Toyota Stolen Base Challenge inning by visiting braves.com/stolenbasechallenge. Hadn't had a winner in that contest in a while. There's the 0-2 pitch on the way to Dominic Smith. It's a ball outside. See if the Braves can get a man aboard and put some sizzle into Brandy Fox's life.
1: About time for a winner to come along.
0: Yeah, definitely. 1-2 on Dominic. Ball outside. 2 balls, 2 strikes. 4 up and 4 down for Taj Bradley. Bradley making the 100th appearance in his major league career. Career record of 28-32 with a 4.63 ERA. 2-2 check swing. He definitely will. Good cutter. First strikeout for Bradley. And 2 down here in the second inning. For Bradley, he's in his 4th season in the big leagues. He was originally with the Tampa Bay Rays. He was with them in 23, 24, and part of 25, and then traded in July of last year for Griffin Jacks. So this is his first full season as a Twin. 2 down for Ozzy Albies, and a fly ball to left field, right in line with Trevor Larnach. Back a few steps, makes the catch, and a 1-2-3 second inning. So Bradley in command early. We go to the bottom of the second, no score.
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0: No score into the bottom of the second inning. Braves and Twins from Target Field here in Minnesota. Folks, the original Louisiana hot sauce keeps the flavor bases loaded with 3 simple ingredients, peppers, vinegar, and salt. And flavor that always hits is exactly why the original Louisiana hot sauce is the official hot sauce of the Atlanta Braves. That's Louisiana Hot by you some. First pitch from A.J. Smith-Shawver, a strike in there versus Cody Clemens. Nothing and one on Clemens, who's gone 3-for-7 in this series. He swings and sends one foul. Let's pause 10 seconds for station ID on the Braves Radio Network.
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0: No score in the second. 0-2 pitch and a blooper in the left field. Going back, Riley, trying to make an over-the-shoulder catch, and somehow he does. What a great grab by Austin Riley over the shoulder. Looked like a magic trick. He was going back with the infield to his back and just swiped at it as he went into a slide in shallow left. That looked like

0: It was too far out of his jurisdiction, and he still got there. Great play.
1: That normally would be. Jim Jarvis was straight up the middle. That's an easier play for the shortstop, but he didn't have a chance to get there. So Riley took a Hail Mary chance at it and came up with it.
0: That was so impressive by Austin. And that's our Truist play of the game, brought to you by Truist. When you work with someone who knows a lot and cares even more, you're unstoppable. Truist, leaders in banking, unwavering in care. 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One down in the second inning for Royce Lewis. Lewis sends it foul into the seats down the right field line. You and I were talking about A.J. Smith-Shawver and his stuff. We were talking about the splitter. He's got a curve. He can sink it. Got the fastball as well, his own variation of the slider. There's the 0-1 pitch on the way to Royce Lewis. That swung on, missed. But I mentioned that he's coming back from Tommy John surgery. Is there a pitch or two that's harder to reacclimate yourself with coming off that injury, or are they all pretty equal? There's a pitch in the dirt and a 1-2 count.
1: You know, I don't think there's a pitch that's harder than the others. I'd say you start with your fastball. That's the first pitch you're allowed to throw, and then you progress to throwing your breaking balls and your splitters. The splitter does not strain the elbow like we used to think it does.
0: 1-2 fouled off.
1: We found out that the thing that's really the most stressful on your elbow is high-velocity fastballs, and there's no way for A.J. to avoid that. It's just a God-given gift he has to be able to throw in the upper 90s. So, you know, that's why they try to regulate the effort on that pitch.
0: That makes sense. Because I was just thinking of different grips, and there's one grip that may be harder coming back from that operation than the other, but it makes sense.
1: Yeah.
0: They would all have their own challenges when you're coming back from that operation. No score, bottom of the second. Big lunge and a miss at a splitter. Just wiped him out and embarrassed him. That sent Lewis down to a knee going after that pitch. And that splitter has been extremely sharp here early.
1: Yeah, one benefit of having the rehab time from Tommy John like A.J. did is that he's been tinkering. And you really have a lot of structured throwing, a lot of bullpens and minor league games to mess with your pitch shapes, and he's done that.
0: Two down for Trevor Larnach, who takes a first pitch strike.
1: I mentioned he's showing a new sinker this year. He's changed slider grips. He's thrown it about 3 miles an hour harder, which is great. That makes it much more deceptive to batters that it looks more like your fastball.
0: 0-1 on the fly ball to right field. Ronald Acuna is there. Makes a chest-high catch. And a 1-2-3 bottom of the second for A.J. Smith-Shawver. Two innings in the rearview mirror. We're off to the top of the third. No score.
2: Winning is what the Atlanta Braves do. 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They know what it takes to win. And so do I. We've been fighting and winning for injured people for more than 25 years, earning our clients hundreds of millions of dollars. That's why if you're hurt and winning is your only option, get the strong arm.
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0: Both pitchers coming out guns a-blazing in this one. Six up and six down for both pitchers. We go to the top of the third, no score. Alongside Darren O'Day, Ben Ingermere with you for the final game of the series here in Minnesota. Mike Yastrzemski leads off for the Braves, 7-8-9 in the order. Pitch on the way from Bradley, pulled foul to the right field line. Braves seeing Bradley for the third time in his career. He's gone 1-1 against the Braves with a 4.09 ERA. And the one win that he has in his career First, the Braves was in Atlanta last year. 0-1 pitch. Yes, with a ground ball to the right side, a diving stop at second by Clemens, but he can't come up with it cleanly. That's a base hit for Yastrzemski. Clemens was diving to his left, smothered it, but that trickled away from him. Even if he's able to glove it cleanly, still would have been a tough play to pop up onto his feet and get a throw over there to get Yaz.
1: Yeah, these Braves hitters not waiting around here early in this game. Three first pitch outs and then a first pitch swing there by Yaz and a second pitch hit. So it looks like the Braves are trying to be early in the count, aggressive.
0: And the hands of Austin Riley. First pitch to Riley, pulled foul, another first pitch swing. Nothing at one on Austin Riley. Mentioned that Bradley is from Stone Mountain, Georgia. And coming up, he played a lot more outfield and also has spent time as a catcher more so than he was a pitcher. 0-1 pitch. Shot out to second, gloved by Clemens, fumbled for a moment, goes to second. They get the out there. They try the double play, but not in time over there at first base. And that first fumble by Clemens cost him potentially the double play. Well, they go 4-6 on the putout to get Yastrzemski. Fielder's choice for Austin Riley. One away for Jim Jarvis. Folks, get Wi-Fi so reliable it never gets caught looking. At one price for the next 5 years and same-day Wi-Fi, Xfinity. Imagine that. No score. Top of the third. Runner at first, one down. Jarvis batting ninth in the order today. Takes a first pitch strike. For Bradley, very similarly to his mound opponent, A.J. Smith-Shawver, started pitching in his high school days. For Smith-Shawver, he didn't start pitching until the end of his junior year. He was an infielder prior to that and a big football star. A 1-1 pitch to Jarvis is high. Meanwhile, for Bradley, an outfielder, also a catcher, and then they put him on the mound when he was in high school, and he really took off there. In fact, he was going to play collegiately at South Carolina, but the Rays drafted him in the fifth round of the 2018 draft, and he signed with Tampa Bay. 1-1 is outside. Two balls and a strike.
1: It's interesting how often that's the case. You know, these guys are both blessed with upper 90s fastballs. And it's funny that the kids that don't pitch their whole childhood and get worn down end up being the most transcendent talents.
0: Runner on the move. 2-1 sent foul. It's into the seats down the third baseline. I can see where that would be extremely appealing to scouts in a major league team, where you'd say this guy has the arm, but for a guy who's 17, 18 years old, not near the wear and tear that maybe other pitchers have had who've been pitching since they were 8 years old.
1: Yeah, you just spend time developing athleticism, and then you put that into to work out there on the mound when you're older.
0: 2-2 to Jarvis. Miss low, three balls, two strikes. Austin Riley at first base, one down. Jarvis 0 for 3 in the series. That was in game one. Braves used Mauricio Dubon as the shortstop last night. Jarvis takes ball four. Well, he mentioned that Bradley has had his issues with walks here and there. This is his first free pass issued, but the last thing you want to do is walk the nine-hole hitter with the top of the order coming up.
1: I agree. That's why you have to question the Braves' offensive approach first time through the lineup, swinging early in the count. If you know the guy has walked 10 batters in his last 15 innings pitched, why not wait him out and see if you can coax some of that wildness out of him? So nice at bat by Jim Jarvis there working the count.
0: Yeah, that's a great point. Bat in the hands of Ronald Acuna. First pitch to Ronald, sent foul on the third baseline, nothing and one. We've mentioned this the last few times Ronald has come to the plate. For his career, he has 199 home runs. And with his next homer, he'd be the 11th Venezuelan-born player to reach 200 homers. Tell you what, this will be a good time for it. No score in the top of the third, but runners at first and second, one down. 0-1 pitch off the plate, laid off the cutter away, 1-1 on Ronald. Acuna 0 for 1 with a ground out to short. 1-1 pitch, took a big old swing at that one, found it straight back. How about Ronald leading off today versus the righty? Feel like we've seen the Braves platoon the leadoff spot between Baldwin and Acuna. And typically, if it's a righty on the mound, it'd be Baldwin at the top of the order. But with things the way that they have been, good to shake it up.
1: Yeah. Yeah, just three runs so far in the series. So trying anything you can to produce some runs.
0: 1-2, low and outside. Two balls, two strikes.
1: And counterintuitively, Ronald has actually been a better hitter against righties his whole career than lefties. You know, when you're as talented as he is, you don't always follow traditional trends. So he's great in the first or the second spot.
0: Now time called by Victor Caratini. Twins catcher will trot out there to the mound to visit with Taj Bradley. Well, a base hit right here would not only give the Braves a run, it would give them their first lead of the entire series. They have not led a single inning. Twins had a 4-0 lead at the end of one inning in Game 1. They had a 2-0 lead at the end of one inning in Game 2. They have not trailed the entire way. Had a chance to disrupt that with a base hit right here. 2-2 pitch. And a ground ball weakly out to third. Charging, lead gloves, fires on the run. And that's in time for the out. The throw started to sail, but Royce Lewis over at first base, up on a tiptoe, brings it down. Over to third base for Riley, down to second base for Jarvis. And it's down in the hands of Drake Baldwin.
1: Drake Baldwin had a great day yesterday. Two hits. Michael Harris, three. Those two combined for five of the six Braves hits in Game 2. Drake hit the ball hard in his first at-bat, so you love him in this spot.
0: First pitch to him. Ball strike. 98 with a fastball right at the bottom of the zone down the middle. Riley at third. Jarvis at second. Base hit should mean at least one run, but you like your chances for two. Bradley kicks and brings it. A one swung on missed. Went down again with a fastball at 98. And he's way ahead of Baldwin, nothing and two. Four hits in the series for Baldwin. Steadies the bat, waiting on Bradley. Throw two low and inside. If he can reach, Matt Olson would come to the plate. Very comfortable, gentle breeze blowing into the corner in right field. Fans still making their way through the gates, down the aisles, into their seats, and settling in. 1-2 pitch, pulled foul on the right field line. Saw a 1-2 curveball, just a little bit too far ahead of it. Still 1-2 on Drake Baldwin. He's sitting on 63 RBIs for the season. Left-handed batter waiting on this right-hander, Bradley. His 1-2 pitch. Low and away, laid off a fastball. That was 99 right on the corner, but a little bit too far away for the Twins to challenge. To be honest, I'm glad they didn't. Two balls, two strikes, two outs. Here it is to Drake. And he reaches and misses at a fastball away. That would have been ball three. Instead, it's strike three. And the Braves ran runners at second and third. No runs, one hit, no errors, and two left. We're off to the bottom of the third inning, no score.
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0: No score, bottom of the third inning here at Target Field in downtown Minneapolis. Braves and the Twins in the final game of the series. Alongside Darren O'Day and our producer-engineer Jonathan Chadwick, Ben Ingram here with you. Ball got loose from the Braves' bullpen, so left fielder Mike Yastrzemski off to fetch it. And he tossed that to a fan on the first row just over the left field wall. It'll be Lee, Caratini, and Culpepper. 7-8-9 for the Twins in the bottom of the third inning. Six up and six down for A.J. Smith-Shawver. First pitch to Brooks Lee. Took a little bit off. Missed with a curveball. One ball and no strikes. Brooks Lee, one for six in the series. Switch hitter batting from the left side. Swings and a ground ball to second. Ozzie a couple of strides to his left. He's got it. No problem. One down after the throw out to first base. 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One down for switch hitting catcher Victor Caratini. First pitch to him is a ball inside. First time we've seen Caratini in this series. He's a guy who actually started his professional career in the Braves organization. 1-0 pitch. Missed away. Two balls, no strikes. He's 33 years old. He's from Puerto Rico. And he was originally drafted as an infielder by the Braves. Bright red batting gloves awaits the 2-0 pitch. There's a ball inside. Three balls and no strikes. He played three seasons at Miami-Dade Junior College. He was a third baseman in high school, and he caught sparingly in college. 3-0 to Caratini. There's a called strike. So the Braves grab him, just seeing the athleticism there, and then he becomes a catcher once he's in the minor leagues.
1: Yeah, lucky break for him. That's a great way to hang around for a long time.
0: 3-1 bounce foul on the right field line.
1: You know, the other positions on the field, you have to be at least average offensively because you can't impact the game that much defensively. At catcher, that's not the case. You can be a light hitter, but be really good defensively and have a nice 10-year career.
0: 3-2, missed inside. First walk allowed by A.J. Smith-Shawver. And the first base runner for the Twins. So Caratini aboard. Once Caratini started catching, he decided he needed to have some motivation, have some guys that he would watch to pick up some tips here and there, and he found himself watching a Puerto Rican catcher, Yadier Molina, who he patterned his game after. His ball outside, and so the Puerto Rican Victor Caratini followed one of his fellow countrymen and patterned his game after Yadier Molina, and it's worked very well for him. One ball and no strikes on Kalen Culpepper. He'll take a called strike.
1: I would say Puerto Rico produces more catchers per capita than any country in the world, at least at the major league level. A lot of really good ones. And they all come off that Molina family tree.
0: Yeah.
1: And they know the Molina somehow.
0: Culpepper sends one foul. Just about took out his third base coach, Ramon Borrego. No score, bottom of the third inning. Runner at first base, one down for Kalen Culpepper, who bats ninth in the Twins' order. This rookie's been in the big leagues about 2 weeks. 1-2 pitch, socked in the air. right center field. Coming in, Michael Harris can't get there. Plays it on a bounce. It'll be a single for Culpepper. Down to second base for Caratini. And the 8 and 9 hitters are aboard for the top of the order.
1: That at bat against Caratini, they ended up in a walk. It was a bit puzzling because A.J. had been so locked into throwing strikes today. And you're facing a light-hitting backup catcher, and he just lost it. He was missing on both sides of the plate. He's got to take a deep breath, make an adjustment, get back in that strike zone.
0: And do that against a very good contact hitter in Luke Kieschel, who's 0-for-1 with a fly out to center. But he has four hits in the series. Kieschel swings and misses at a first-pitch splitter. Kieschel, a very promising young player, just 24 years old. He's from Watsonville, California, played a couple of seasons at the University of San Francisco, and then transferred to Arizona State. Oh, one pitch. He shows bunt, pulls back, and takes a ball. Like we mentioned for Kieschel, been at the top of the order, and been on base a lot. Two singles last night, single and a double, and a run scored in game one. 1-1 pitch, and he bunts, he pops it up, back to the mound, that lands in, and A.J. Smith-Shawver can't get back there to it. Just about an impossible play for anybody. A.J., of course, all his momentum going to the plate, and that one was a little flare over his head that landed on the grass back to the mound. Probably not what Kieschel was trying to do, but works out well for him.
1: It looked like Kieschel was trying to do a push bunt there, which is, you know, you push it past the pitcher in front of the second baseman. And he got a little air on it, decent exit velocity on it, and not to get over A.J. Smith-Shawver's head. And that is not a play that pitchers practice making. And it'd be really hard for A.J. to make that play. I think the only one that possibly could have recorded an out was Ozzie there.
0: I mean, typically when you say no man's land, you're referring to down the lines back of the infield. But if there's ever a spot that's no man's land on the infield, just back of the mound might be it. I mean, nobody was getting to that.
1: That's like the very top hole in skee ball. That's a tough one to hit, man. It's a low percentage shot.
0: So the inning has gone ground out, walk, single, single. And they're loaded for Byron Buxton. One out of the inning, A.J. Smith-Shawver brings the first pitch. Buxton, ground ball to the left side, taken by Jarvis. They get nothing. They go to second, and it's just behind Kieschel. Everybody is safe. A run scores, and it's 1-0 Twins. Jarvis was going to his right. He was hoping to start a double play, but he's throwing against his momentum as he's going to his right by the time he got it down there to Ozzie. Kieschel, the speedy runner, was coming in, bearing down on the wheels of Ozzie Albies. Just did beat the throw.
1: That speed puts pressure on your defense. Jim Jarvis didn't really have any good options. We know how well Buxton runs to first. Kalen Culpepper runs well to third. Just a really tough play for a young shortstop to make.
0: 1-0 Twins. There's Josh Bell, and he takes a ball low. What a frustrating inning this has been for A.J. Smith-Shawver. Bell 0-for-1 with a ground out to first. 1-0, dotted the inside corner with a fastball. Twins with the early lead again. Smith-Shawver kicks and brings a 1-1. That's in foul by Bell. While Bell is 0-for-1 in this game, he's been a hot hitter lately. He has consecutive two RBI games. And here in the month of August, he's batting .362. He also has a 21-game on-base streak that is currently active. 1-2 pitch. Miss low it inside with a splitter. They seem wiser to that pitch second trip through.
1: If A.J. and Drake are picking up on that, they're going to have to start using that fastball aggressively in the zone. It's just hard to do against a power hitter like Josh Bell with the bases loaded.
0: 2-2 to the plate. Ground ball to the right side. Backhanded by Olsen. Whips it to second. There's one. Jarvis fires to first. A.J.'s there. Double. play. Jarvis had to hold for just a second so he'd had someone to throw to at first base, and Smith Shawver got over there just in the nick of time. That wraps up the double play. That gets the Braves out of the inning. A run across for the Twins. We go to the top of the fourth inning. 1-0 Minnesota.
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0: Twins 1, Braves nothing into the top of the fourth inning. Great to have you with us. Hope you're having a really good week. Day baseball from Minnesota, where it is absolutely perfect. Not a cloud to be seen in any direction. Matt Olson leads off. He'll be followed by Michael Harris and Dominic Smith. Bradley back to work, and Olson attacks and fouls the first pitch right back into the screen. Northside Hospital Cancer Institute, one of the nation's leading and largest cancer programs. Northside is built to beat cancer. Twins made a lot of contact there in that bottom of the third inning, scored the one run. Matt Olson swings and misses over the top of a fastball, nothing and two. You mentioned as we went to break, the hardest hit ball that inning was the double play ball.
1: Yeah, it sure was. Reminiscent of what the Twins did to Martin Perez in the first inning of his start when they played it four runs without the benefit of a hard hit. Yeah, Josh Bell ground out 95 and a half, by far the hardest hit ball of that inning.
0: Just a bunch of paper cuts there in the bottom of the third inning, and it produces a run. Olson takes a splitter high from Bradley. One ball, two strikes. Meanwhile, the Braves looking for their first run of the game. They stranded runners at second and third in the third inning. 1-2 foul back. Definitely been tough sledding for the Braves at the plate lately. Just 11 runs scored over their last 48 innings. One-two pitch. Olson lifts it foul into the seats down the third baseline. And on top of that, Braves are 5 for their last 33 with runners in scoring position. And we're chatting about that with Walt Weiss prior to the game. And I love the comment that he made about it and the philosophy altogether when it comes to a drought like this. 1-2 pitch. Olson a check swing. They challenge. He didn't go. Now this will be an ABS challenge. Caratini tapped the helmet and then also wanted an appeal. Let's see what the ABS tells us. This is a ball. So they lose the challenge. And missed by almost half an inch. So a 2-2 count on Matt Olson. 2-2, and he waves and misses at a splitter for strike three. Bradley's third strike out of the game. But finishing that thought, And we've said this a thousand times before, and this is just the way that it goes. You just feel like when you're in a drought like this, if you have one moment that goes your way, one hit, that can be contagious and turn things around the other direction.
1: Now, you're right. And the man at the plate had a couple, actually had three big hits last night, but couldn't get all the way home.
0: Harris takes ball outside.
1: He spent a lot of time standing out there at second and third base just waiting for a lift home, and then nobody could come through, unfortunately.
0: 1-0 to Michael Harris. And he tips that into the mitt of Caratini. That splitter against these left-handed batters looking really good for Taj Bradley. He'll bring the 1-1. And Harris sends it fouled on the first baseline.
1: And that offensive slump, you know, it's hard to produce against good pitching like the last two series, Diamondbacks, Mets. But the three starters we faced here in Minnesota all have ERAs north of 5.5 in the month of August. They've all been struggling coming into the series, and Braves haven't been able to capitalize.
0: Harris reaches out, spoils it foul into the upper deck along the third baseline. Phillies play later tonight. They wrap up their series with the Marlins. Aaron Nola versus Sandy Alcantara. That'll be a 6:05 Eastern first pitch. 1-2 to Harris. Popped up towards foul territory again. That lands in the lower bowl of the stadium down the third baseline. One nothing Twins. Top of the fourth inning. Harris 0-for-1 with a fly out to left field. 1-2 low and away. 2 balls, 2 strikes.
1: Boy, that is a hard split finger. 91-92 here today. It's harder than Bailey Ober's fastball in game one.
0: There's the 2-2 pitch. Check swing. They appeal strike 3. That's the splitter again. Back-to-back strikeouts. Some of the exit velocities on those soft hit balls in the third inning were harder than Bailey Ober's fastball.
1: 6'9", yeah.
0: And he still got the job done.
1: Sitting 88. Yeah, there's different ways to skin a cat.
0: That's the truth. 2 down for Dominic Smith. And Smith takes a first pitch strike.
1: Where do you think that saying came from? I mean, are there really different ways to skin a cat? And who's skinning cats?
0: I skinned a cat one time Cuban A&P high school.
1: All right.
0: We dissected a cat. One pitch, swung on, missed. Miss Nolan's class. That was a fun class.
1: How'd you do? Did you get an A?
0: Yeah, I did well. One of my few good grades.
1: Proud of you, buddy. So you got steady surgeon's hands.
0: That's why I remember it, because I actually did well in that one class. There's the 0-2 pitch on the way to Dominic Smith. That'll be fouled back. I won't get into the time she actually sent me to the principal's office, but other than that one day, I had a great time in her class.
1: I'll have to hear that story after we're off the air.
0: You will. I was in the wrong. I got busted trying to get out of school early. Neither here nor there. Here's the 0-2 pitch on the way to Dominic Smith. Ball high, 1 ball, 2 strikes. I think you got homework now. You got to find out where that saying came from.
1: And I hope the cats are wildcats, some sort of bobcat.
0: 1-2 pitch. Dominic takes a ball in the dirt. 2 balls, 2 strikes. 1-0 Twins. We're in the top of the fourth inning. Braves have just the 1 hit versus Taj Bradley. That was a leadoff single by Mike Yastrzemski in the third inning. He's walked 1 batter. And he has 4 strikeouts. 2-2 pitch. That misses low. This will be challenged by Caratini. And it looks like one that he might win. I thought it caught the bottom of the zone. ABA says that is strike 3. So Bradley has 5 strikeouts. And he strikes out the side, getting Olson, Harris, and Smith. We're off to the bottom of the fourth inning. 1-0 Twins.
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0: With the Twins leading the Braves 1-0, we go to the bottom of the fourth inning. It'll be Cody Clemens, Royce Lewis, and Trevor Larnach for the Twins. That's the middle three of their order. A.J. Smith-Shawver getting back to work. First pitch, ground ball to second. Backhanded by Ozzie. Gathers and throws, and one down here in the fourth inning. 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Could get an out on one pitch after seeing six Twins come to the plate in the third inning. Lewis sends one into left field, down for a base hit. Over to cut it off, Yastrzemski shy of the corner, up and throwing, and gets it in quick enough where Lewis throws on the brakes with a big turnaround first base. One out single for Royce Lewis, his first hit of the series.
1: Nice job by Yaz out there in left, getting all the way over to the corner, keeping that to a single. How was that Smith-Shawver sinker, that new pitch he's starting to throw here in 2026? It's been good for him this game, into righties especially. Just didn't get it quite in enough there against Lewis.
0: Man aboard, one down for Trevor Larnach. Left-handed batter is 0-1 with a fly out to right field. Takes a fastball high. Larnach, 29 years old, out of Oregon State. A big fan of the San Francisco Giants as he grew up in Pleasant Hill, California. 1-0 pitch, swung on, miss. One ball, one strike.

0: goes the runner. 1-1 pitch, swung on, missed. Throw down to second base is in the center field. Just completely whiffed by Jarvis. And down to third base for Royce Lewis. I wouldn't say the throw was right on the money, but certainly not one that should have ended up in center field. So a steal for Lewis, and they do go E6 on a ball that should have been caught by Jarvis. Just completely whiffed it.
1: Yeah, Jarvis really didn't have a chance to get Lewis there. The throw was late and up the line towards first. It's just a mental error. You got to make sure you catch that ball before you apply the tag.
0: Now the infield in. 1-2 to Larnach. Sent foul into the seats down the left field line. A.J. Smith-Shawver could really use a strikeout here. He has two in the game. After the stolen base and error, Twins just looking for some contact, try to get that run in and pick up another tally. One ball and two strikes. A.J. cuts it loose, and he gets the swing and miss with a good splitter. Needed that one, and executed the pitch perfectly. Strikeout number 3 for Smith-Shawver.
1: That's a nasty pitch. Last year, 33 of his 42 strikeouts came on that splitter. The batter's hit just 143 against him. Continues to be a good weapon for him when he needs that swing and miss.
0: Now with two down and a runner at third base, it's Brooks Lee who comes to the plate. He's 0-for-1 with a ground out to second. Left-handed batter takes a ball low and inside. Switch hitter altogether, but of course swinging it from the left side versus the righty Smith-Shawver. Lead at third by Royce Lewis. 1-0 from A.J. Smith-Shawver. A little tapper foul. One ball and one strike. I'm telling you about Brooks Lee last night. His dad has been the head coach at Cal Poly for 25 years. Brooks got to play college ball for his father at Cal Poly. 24 years old and in the big leagues with the Twins. 1-1 pitch. A little bit low of the splitter. A.J. Smith-Shawver glance over at third. Spins the 2-1 pitch. Ground ball to the right side and foul. Right outside of the bag at first.
1: A.J.'s been in a jam with men in scoring position the last two innings, and that's the second time through the order he's using his splitter 63% of the time. So that tells you that's his favorite pitch when he's in a pickle. And he's gone really heavy on the usage of it. Looking for one more good one here to get out of this.
0: A.J. making his second start in the big league since coming back from Tommy John. Two balls and two strikes on Lee. Here it comes. Ground ball ramps off the mound, out to Jarvis, takes a chest-high hop, cuts it loose in time. And there's the third out. Nice play by Jarvis to not only get out of the inning, but keep from his error hurting the team more. So the Twins leave a runner at third. We go to the top of the fifth inning, still 1-0 Minnesota.
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0: Still 1-0 in favor of the Twins as we go to the top of the fifth inning. It'll be Albies, Yastrzemski, and Riley, 6, 7, and 8 in the order. Facing Taj Bradley. He has four straight strikeouts going back to the third inning. First pitch of the inning. Ozzie fouls it back into the screen. That was a clean bottom of the fourth inning. 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Bottom fell out from under that splitter. And nothing in two on Ozzie Albies. Just one hit for the Braves. As the offensive frustrations have continued here today, trying to turn that around right here. Albies takes a ball high, 1-2. Meanwhile, these Twins are looking for their first sweep since June 15th through the 18th against the Rangers. 1-2 sent foul. And while that series is all the way back in June, that's playing pretty big for the Twins right now. They're just a half game back of the Rangers for the final American League wildcard spot, even with a sub-500 record. 1-2 pitch. Ozzie with a fly ball to the left. Trevor Larnach going back. Shy of the warning track is there. Camps out, makes the catch, and one down.
1: And unfortunately, the Braves, three of their last four series have taken it to the third game of it to have to win it to avoid a sweep. And that's not really where you want to be if you're a ball club that has, you know, postseason World Series aspirations.
0: That can all change so quickly, good and bad. Mm-hmm. And it wasn't that long ago the Braves won 8 straight. Mike Yastrzemski takes the ball outside. And with what we've seen the last 4 or 5 games, that feels like it was several weeks ago, doesn't it?
1: Yeah, unfortunately, that long winning streak came on the back of that losing.
0: Strike on the outside corner.
1: The losing period where you're just you're fighting to win a game. The Braves hoping to figure it out here.
0: Trailing 1-0 in the fifth. Ball outside of Yastrzemski. Yastrzemski has the only Braves hit today. That was a single to lead off the third inning. Then he was cut down at second on a fielder's choice. Braves left runner stranded at second and third that inning, and that's their closest call by far. 2-1, skied down the left field line, slicing towards foul territory. To the tarp is Lee, and he's out of room. Caromed off the sidewall and ricocheted out in the left field. Outside of back-to-back losses, this has been an enjoyable stay here in Minneapolis. Beautiful weather, great ballpark, good crowds. We've seen lots of Braves fans here in Minneapolis. 2-2 pitch. Check swing, he went. Went three-quarters of the way, fooled by the high cutter. Another strikeout by Bradley. He has 6 in the game, 2 away here in the top of the fifth inning.
1: Yeah, he's got the kind of stuff that can be overwhelming. He's throwing strikes, and he's mixing it up very nicely. Against the Braves, he's all around the zone. We mentioned his troubles with walks coming into the game.
0: Austin Riley receives a first pitch strike.
1: He's been attacking here today and taking advantage of the Braves' aggressiveness early in the count.
0: Riley fouls off the next pitch. He's down 0-2. Bradley at 69 pitches for the game, and he has been in command. Is 0-2. Line drive down the left field line, a foul ball. Just outside the chalk down the left field line. And Austin walks back up to the plate, grabs his bat, try it again. Watching the replay of that. That landed maybe 4 or 5 inches foul. Riley 1 for 9 in the series. And the one hit was a single in game one. His average at 222. Bradley's 0-2. And he takes a ball low. That's with a curveball down. One, two. Outside, 2 balls, 2 strikes. Well, you know the challenges of this road trip. We'll see a first-place White Sox team for a makeup game tomorrow. Then a first-place Brewers team over the weekend. Here's the 2-2 pitch on the way to Austin Riley. Ball up and in, 3-2. And you started off this trip facing this Twins team that had been scuffling in the month of August. They are 4-10 this month entering the series. And you viewed this series as your opportunity to get off to a good start before the really big challenges came in the White Sox and the Brewers. This has been a large challenge itself. 3-2 in the air, deep down the right field line, slicing towards foul ground and out of play. And I think no matter who would be coming up on the schedule, you'd say this has certainly been disheartening, this series in Minnesota, but especially given who's coming up, knowing you needed to get off to a good start with the challenges that are coming the rest of the trip. And then, oh, by the way, you get the Dodgers when you get home.
1: That's right.
0: 3-2, missed inside barely. Well, there's a two-out walk, second walk allowed by Bradley.
1: Yeah, that makeup game with the Sox steals an off day. That could have been a potential reset. And you don't have that luxury. Baseball schedule is just relentless. There's no time like in the NFL where you have a week to sit back and regroup and game plan for your next game.
0: Two down for Jim Jarvis. 1-0 Twins in the fifth. Jarvis takes ball outside. And that's with the good and the bad, Darren. I think about the old saying that seems cliche, you can't ever get too high or too low in this game. And the schedule demands as much.
1: Yeah, that's right.
0: 1-0 is low, 2 balls and 0 strikes. Whether you won or whether you lost the day before, there's no time to dwell on it.
1: Yeah, and the challenging part is there's no time to have a practice in between games. You got to figure it out at game speed. You know, even in the NBA, the NHL, you can get some ice time or some court time and iron some stuff out. Not the case here.
0: 2-0 to Jarvis. Takes ball low, 3-0. Now a challenge here by Caratini. Waiting on the verdict of the ABS challenge, that is a ball. So Caratini misses that one, then missed by over an inch. Twins are now out of ABS challenges. 3-0 pitch. Up and in, ball four. So back-to-back two-out walks of the 8 and 9 hitters. And now the Braves hoping to catch a spark right here. Suddenly, when Acuña comes to the plate. It could be big the rest of the game as they're out of their ABS challenges the rest of the way. Braves have both theirs remaining. And now Pete Mackey, the pitching coach, will make a visit to the mound.
1: Tosh Bradley has to be frustrated with himself. He's walked Jim Jarvis. He was a glove for a shortstop batting just 0-91 in the month of August. So you can tell he just has no idea where the ball is going right now. And those control problems are finally rearing their head for Tosh Bradley.
0: Ronald Acuña came to the plate in the third inning with Riley and Jarvis aboard. Ended up grounding out. And now a chance to at least tie the game. Bradley was cruising. He had retired 7 in a row. He struck out 5 of the previous 6 batters. And then he walked Riley and walked Jarvis. And now he has to face Acuña. Meanwhile, Caratini steps in front of the plate, flashes some signs out there to his infielders. to find a way to cash this in right here. Opportunities have been few and far between. First pitch to Acuna. Ball one outside. Ronald with a ground out to short, as well as a ground out to third. And of course, the runners will be moving on contact. Jarvis at first, Riley at second. Good wheels out there. Trailing 1-0 for now. Acuna takes a strike right at the bottom of the zone with a 99-mile-an-hour fastball. Bradley right at the letters. 1-1 pitch sent deep down the right field line, but slicing foul. That rattles the seats in that last section deep down the right field line. Making a 1-2 count down, Ronald Acuna.

0: 1-2. In the air down the right field line, slicing foul again. He's flirting with that right field line.
1: Taj Bradley's going with that fastball up in the zone. That one was 99. And Ronald's going to see a lot of those. He hasn't proven to MLB pitchers he can hit them this year. Just one extra base hit on a four-seam over 95 miles an hour. He's likely to see more of those.
0: 1-2 to Acuna. Low and away. Laid off a fastball away. He's been really good with locating that fastball. And I think that's the pitch that scares you if you're a right-handed batter with two strikes. Got to protect against that heater. Two balls and two strikes. Bradley cuts it loose. And Acuna hits it in the air to left field. That's down for a base hit. Cutting it off in front of the warning track, Larnach. The game is tied. It's an RBI single by Acuna. First to third for Jim Jarvis, and the Braves break through here in the fifth inning and tie the game up. Make them pay for those walks. Needed that base hit in the worst possible way.
1: Good job, Ronald Acuna there, taking advantage of a questionable pitch calling. He's late on that fastball, down the right field line, down the right field line. Taj Bradley tries to go with the cutter and leaves it over the middle of the plate. Ronald is right on time for it.
0: Now the inning continues for Drake Baldwin.

0: strike on the outside corner. This inning, two up and two down. That's how it started. Looked like the Braves are going nowhere fast. But then back-to-back walks to Riley and Jarvis, then the single by Acuna. The one to Baldwin, fouled back here to our left. He's down nothing and two. Braves have not led for a single inning this series. They're a base hit away from changing that. Acuna runs, 0-2, swung on, miss. Struck him out with a splitter. Well, the Braves do get one run and tie the game. They do so on one hit, no errors, and two men left. We're off to the bottom of the fifth inning. Game tied at one.
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5: 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Folks, have you ever wondered what a home run tastes like? 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Caratini pops it up on the infield. Riley in on the grass, fighting the sun. 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The original Louisiana hot sauce, the official hot sauce of the Atlanta Braves. 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
5: Kalen Culpepper, the batter. It's ninth in the order. He's 1-for-1 with a single. Culpepper takes ball outside. Kalen Culpepper out of Kansas State University. Here's the 1-0 pitch on the way to Culpepper. Strike. That's that slider you're talking about for A.J. Smith-Shawver. One that he's taken back to the lab and reworked his grip, hasn't he?
8: He sure has. Yeah, he's doing a spike grip on that.
5: 1-1 swung on miss at a curveball.
8: Which is interesting. You usually hear about a spike grip on a curveball, but he's been able to throw it at that higher velocity. That last one was only 87. We saw it up to 90 miles an hour in his last start against the Mets. But he's been a work in progress. You know, that slider he just added back to his repertoire last season. And now this season added the sinker.
5: 1-2 in the air to left field. Coming in, Yastrzemski plays it on a bounce. Comeback liner to left by Culpepper. He's now 2-for-2 in the game. He's aboard for the top of the order in Luke Kieschel. Splitter just didn't tumble enough. It stayed middle-middle, and for a two-strike pitch, you want a lot more sink on that.

0: Kiesel in the air to right field. Ronald Acuna coming in. Ronald can't get there. Now he went to throw to second base as he was thinking maybe he'd get the runner, but the ball flipped out of his hands as he reared back to fire. So it's a bloop single by Luke Kiesel. Now here come the Twins. Runners at first and second. One down.
1: Once again, Twins putting the ball in play. Not hitting it hard, but earning themselves some base runners.
0: They get men aboard for Byron Buxton, most dangerous man in their order. A.J. Smith-Shawver at 61 pitches. Three strikeouts, one walk. You got Buxton to ground down the third inning, but that was with the bases loaded. It drove in a run. Ended up being a fielder's choice. Pitch on the way to Buxton, fouled back. Biggest name in the lineup for the Twins, 32-year-old veteran Byron Buxton out of Baxley, Georgia. Waiting on the 0-1 pitch from A.J. Smith-Shawver. Righty deals, ground ball foul on the left field line. Buxton, just a tremendous athlete. Back in his high school days, played football. He was all-state at receiver and defensive back as a senior. Or when his commitment to play baseball at Georgia. He was going to go play baseball at Georgia and walk onto the football team. 0-2 pitch. Down the left field line, pulled foul into the screen. And he's got football in his blood. His cousin Dexter Carter played football in Florida and spent seven seasons in the NFL. He was part of the 49ers team that won Super Bowl 29. Brother Felton serves in the United States Navy. There's the 0-2 pitch on the way to Byron Buxton. A.J. Smith-Shawver comes set. Runners take their leads. 0-2 pitch up and in. One ball, two strikes. And maybe the coolest thing about Buxton that I like about his game, his dad, a truck driver, his father Felton, many years as a truck driver. And Buxton has a celebration that honors his dad anytime he hits a home run. Hopefully we don't see it. Here's the 1-2 pitch. That bounced up there, barely made it to the dirt. Two balls, two strikes. But when he hits a home run, he pumps his arm up and down like a trucker, honks a horn on the 18-wheelers.
1: I love that.
0: That's his celebration as a tribute to his father, Felton.
1: I'm the grandson of a truck driver. I should have done that for strikeouts. I don't know what I was thinking.
0: 2-2 pitch. This time, three balls, two strikes. Snap throw down to first base. Back into the dive, Kiesel. Yeah, that would have been a great celebration for a pitcher after each strikeout. Toot your horn a little bit.
1: I know I can't get up like Jeffrey Yahn, so I'd have to stay on the ground and just give him a good, firm horn honk.
0: Runners take their leads. 3-2. Sock to the air down the left field line towards the corner and foul. Hooked it deep down the line. This game tied at one, but in the danger zone right here with runners at first and second. One down for Byron Buxton.
1: And that's twice. Buxton's hit that splitter hard down the left field line just a little bit early on it. So A.J., a fastball up and in would be a good pitch here because Buxton is on time for that splitter.
0: 3-2 pitch. Low and away, ball four. Tried the splitter. He wouldn't take the bait, and that loads the bases. Second walk allowed by A.J. Smith-Shawver. Jeremy Hefner, Braves pitching coach, walking out there to the mound. Dylan Dodd up and throwing in the Braves bullpen, which is just beyond the left center field wall. Smith-Shawver was in a similar jam in the third inning. It was a one-out walk that started that jam. And the Twins scored one run that inning. Josh Bell hit into an inning-ending double play. Well, with the bases loaded here in the fifth inning, one down, here's Josh Bell.
1: Josh Bell is the only Twin that's faced A.J. before today in his career. 0-for-4 with two strikeouts. Add those two 0-fers today, 0-for-6 now. probably the batter you want to face if you're A.J. Smith-Shawver.
0: Bell batting from the left side. First pitch to Bell. He starts him off with a curveball that misses. One run, five hits for the Twins. One run, two hits, one error for the Braves. A.J. Smith-Shawver surrounded by Twins here in the bottom of the fifth inning. 1-0 to Bell. Huge swing and a miss at a splitter. Count even 1-1 on Bell. One pitch. Missed the bottom of the zone with a splitter. That double play that Bell hit into in the third inning, the 12th double play he's hit into this season. That is the most on their active roster. Waiting on the 2-1 pitch from Smith-Shawver. Here it comes. And he takes a strike out of the bottom of the zone. Mentioned that Bell's a switch hitter. Of the 12 double plays he has hit into, 8 of them have come when he was batting from the left side, as he is here against the righty Smith-Shawver. The 2-2. And he missed inside with a fastball. You got a really big pitch coming up right here. Buxton at first, Kiesel at second, Culpepper at third, one down. Smith-Shawver at 74 pitches. 3-2 pitch, and he missed low for ball four. The Twins have retaken the lead on a bases-loaded walk to Josh Bell. Culpepper scores. It's 2-1 Minnesota.
1: Interesting pitch choice there, full count. Smith-Shawver opting to go for the curveball. I don't know if he was trying to trick Bell there into taking that strike, but I was surprised he didn't go with the splitter.
0: And that'll be the end of the line for A.J. Smith-Shawver. Here comes Walt Weiss. He's got the hook with him. So he points out there to Dodd in the bullpen. The Braves make the Pennington Grass Seed call to the bullpen. If you're looking for an easy upgrade for your lawn this season, go with Pennington Grass Seed, the official partner of the Atlanta Braves grounds crew. Pennington Grass Seed, rooted in Braves country. We'll step aside. Braves trailing 2-1 here in Minnesota.
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1: Still 2-1 Twins as we continue the bottom of the fifth. The inning started with a pop-up, but then back-to-back singles and back-to-back walks by A.J. Smith-Shawver. It's been good for a run for the Twins, and the bases are still loaded with one out. Dylan Dodd is on the pitch. This is a spot he's been in a lot this season. He's inherited 16 runners, and he's only allowed two of them to score. So his 12.5% inherited runner score percentage is third best in the NL and tied for eighth in the major leagues. We're going to need some more of that magic here.
0: So Dodd right into the middle of all this here in the fifth inning. Bases loaded, one down. Cody Clemens pulls the trigger. This is a sinker, 0-1. Bell at first, Buxton at second, Kiesel at third. Clemens 0-for-2 in the game. 0-1 pitch is outside. One ball, one strike. Todd has been a great weapon for the Braves out of the bullpen lately, but, I mean, he's right into the fire here in the fifth inning. Zero room for error. 1-1 from the lefty, and he connects and drives one to deep right. Acuña spins and sees this go over his head and off of the wall. At least two runs will score. It's a two RBI double by Cody Clemens. Bell ends up at third. Twins tack on their lead. It's 4-1 Minnesota in the fifth inning. Toronto tried his best to deke everybody, but I don't think he fooled a soul. That was crushed and off the wall in right field.
1: Success percentage on those dekes is really low lately, and we're seeing a lot of them. I feel like this time would have been better spent getting back to the wall and playing that ball off the fencing there and making a good throw in. I don't think it would have changed how many runners scored, but just good fundamental baseball.
0: Infield now comes in. RBIs 59 and 60 for Clemens. There's Royce Lewis. There's a ball high. And to back your point, the quicker Ronald Acuña can get the ball in his hands, the better it is for the Braves because his arm is such a weapon.
1: Yeah, we've seen teams just put the stop sign up because they know how good his arm is.
0: 1-0 to Lewis, and a strike. Shave the outside corner. So far, a three-run inning for the Twins here in the bottom of the fifth. And Lewis with a high fly ball towards shallow left. Coming in Yastrzemski. Sunglasses on. Very shallow left. Makes the catch. Bell had no intention of tagging. But he's just standing around there third base. Two down here in the fifth inning. Trevor Larnach will be the eighth Twin to the plate here in the fifth. The inning started with a pop-out, then a single, followed by another single, back-to-back walks, double, and a fly-out. Runners at second and third, two down. Pitch on the way to Larnach. And he'll loop it foul over the Braves' dugout. It was 1-0 Twins into the fifth inning. The Braves scratched and clawed to get one run in the top of the fifth, tied the game. The Twins have had their best inning today here in the bottom of the fifth inning as an answer. 0-1 over for a strike, 0-2.
1: Yeah, all year the Twins have been really good situational, hitting second in the league in batting average, runners in scoring position at 275, and Cody Clemens did a good job of that with the bases juice there against Dylan Dott.
0: 0-2 this time. One ball and two strikes on Trevor Larnach. Left-on-left matchup. Dodd cuts it loose, and he misses the bottom of the zone with a cutter. Twins looking for their first sweep in a series in 2 months when they lead 4-1 in the fifth inning. 2-2 pitch, sent foul again into the seats down the left field line. Kid comes away with that one. He's got the glove on the left hand, ball in the right hand, and has his arms up over his head. Thrilled to have that souvenir. Meanwhile, a 2-2 count on Trevor Larnach, who's over 2 in the game. Dodd spins it, and he spins it right on by the swinging bat of Larnach. Sinker is over for strike 3, but 8 come to the plate. 3 runs scored, a lot of damage done by the Twins. We're off to the top of the 6th inning, 4-1 Minnesota.
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1: Ben Darren and Jay Chad coming to you from the Twin Cities, and I wish I had better news. Braves are trailing the Twins by a score of 4-1. We're into the top of the sixth, and we have a reliever on, left-hander Cody Funderburk. He recorded his ninth hole of the season last night. Versus Atlanta, entered with two on and two out and struck out Lane Thomas to end the inning and strand a couple of inherited runners. That did extend his scoreless streak to 13.2 innings. That's tied for the third longest streak in the American League. He'll be facing Matt Olson here to start off the sixth.
0: Olson 0 for 3 in the game. Funderburk fires and misses inside. One ball and no strikes. This is the Georgia Lottery home run jackpot inning. Did have a winner in that last night. As Drake Baldwin homered in the sixth inning last night. And if the Braves hit a home run here in the sixth inning today, our contestant Alvin Jackson from Rossville, Georgia, will win $1,000. And if you'd like to enter for your chance to win at least $1,000 from the Georgia Lottery, just visit 680thefan.com/GA Lottery. Georgia Lottery, today could be the day. 1-0 to Olson. And he fouls it off his foot. He's going to hobble around in pain for a moment. Ball to strike on Olson.
1: Funderburk's a big lefty, 6'4", 230. And he's a ground ball merchant. He's got the highest ground ball rate in the league, 99th percentile. 63% of his outs come on the ground. And that's the pitch Matt just fouled off his shin.
0: Yeah, right on the inside of the right knee where the shin meets the knee. Very painful. One and one on Olson. Breaks his bat and hits him in the air to left field, down for a base hit. Able to dunk it out there in front of Trevor Larnin. And a single for Matt Olson to lead off the sixth inning. Pitch from Funderburk was going away from Olson, and he just capped it right off the end of the bat. And like Darren likes to say, that bat died a hero.
1: Died a hero. Make that trade any day. We got more of those.
0: Olson at first. Here's Michael Harris. Braves down 4-1, top of the sixth inning. There's a called strike on Harris. You're talking about Funderburk and his ability to get the ball on the ground. Mm-hmm. And what's interesting about that is all the numbers, all the metrics for him tell you he'd be really good coming out of the bullpen. 0-1 fouled off. And he has been. Those numbers have been great. And I think you'd say he'd be great at any role this side of being a closer, because I don't think you want a whole lot of contact when you're the ninth inning man.
1: That's true. And he's also struggled with control. Sky-high walk rate, 13%. And when you're trying to lock down the ninth inning of tight ball games, you can't be giving out free base runners.
0: Right. I mean, it's funny because you'd say thumbs up across the board until you get to the ninth inning. You say, maybe not so much. 0-2 on Harris. Funderburk fires. Harris takes a ball high, 1-2. Michael has gone 4-for-10 in this series. He's 0-for-2 today with a flyout and a strikeout. Takes a sinker outside. It would have been a pitch that the Twins might have challenged, but they're out of ABS challenges. Two-two pitch. Roller softly hit out to second, and he's trying to get there. Clemens can't get to first base. Everybody's safe. That's between Clemens and Lewis, who the first baseman and the second baseman both going for it. It was the second baseman who got there, but once he got leather on it, there was no one there to cover the bag. So Michael Harris got served a jam sandwich and gets a base hit out of it.
1: Yeah, Funderburk's got to get over there. I mean, we're trained like dogs as pitchers. Anytime there's a ground ball to the right side, you're instinctively running towards first base, and he just didn't get over there quick enough to get a potential 4-1 put out. And I mean dog, like Pavlov's dogs. If I'm pitching to my 8-year-old and one of the kids hits a ball over there towards first and second, I instinctively take a step towards first.
0: I bet
1: first.
0: You do. That's been pounded into your head after year of spring trainings. With the sun coming up, barely above the horizon, you're out there doing PFBs.
1: Oh, yeah.
0: Lane Thomas will pinch hit. He'll face this left-hander. And like Darren mentioned, Funderburk struck out Thomas last night. Thomas pinch hitting for Dominic Smith, who went 0-for-2 with two strikeouts. Lane Thomas, a 229 hitter. First pitch to Thomas, ball low and inside. Had a conversation with Lane the other day I've been wanting to have for several years, just watching him from afar. I've told the story before about how his dad is a race car driver, former National Hot Rod Association pro stock driver. 1-0 pitch is a strike on the outside corner. And I asked him, did you ever try your hand in racing? He said, absolutely not. He said, my dad's an absolute adrenaline junkie. There's the 1-1 to Thomas. That'll be fouled off.
1: Yeah, both of those professions do require fast reflexes.
0: Right,
1: runs
0: yeah,
1: in the
0: point.
1: Family.
0: One and two on Lane Thomas. Yeah, I bet his dad's got some great stories. 1-2 pitch. Thomas hits one in the right field, a base hit rolling towards the gap. Coming around third base, Matt Olson, he'll score. It's an RBI single by Thomas. That thing had flames coming off of it as he sent it blazing through the right side in the right center field. RBI single makes it a 4-2 game and puts runners at the corners.
1: Yeah, this inning, the Braves have already eclipsed their hit total off the Twins' bullpen. Through the first two games, 8 innings pitched, 2 hits, no earned runs. So Braves finally getting to this Twins' bullpen that has had a new look since the trade deadline and actually been much better since then.
0: Three straight singles for the Braves. Meanwhile, right-hander Tommy Nance up and throwing in the Twins' pen. Here comes Ozzie Albies. He's swinging. Fouls it back into the screen. Pinch hit RBI single by Lane Thomas. No one out. Top of the sixth inning. 1-1 to Ozzie. Out back into the screen again. 0-2. Just want some contact here. Could make it a one-run game with a little bit of contact. Ozzie with two flyouts to left field.
1: A deep flyout would work for Ozzie. He's actually leading the league in sacrifice flies with 11. We'd love to make that 12 right here.
0: Two pitch almost to the backstop. Caratini had to reach up above his helmet to bring it down. Ball and two strikes on Ozzie Albies. Single by Olson. Infield single by Harris. Then the single through the right side by Thomas. 1-2 fouled off by Ozzie again. Into the second level down the first baseline. Yastrzemski waiting on deck. 1-2 floated into right field. Approaching Kiesel, he's there. Tagging from third base and coming to the plate, Harris. The throw is off the mark. And taking it halfway up the first baseline, Caratini. And as the dust settles, a run is scored and down to second base for Lane Thomas. It's a 4-3 game after the sack fly to right field by Ozzie Albies.
1: Yeah, Luke Kiesel in right doesn't have the best arm. Very fast, but a poor defender. And what I like most about that is Lane Thomas's recognition. That throw was going all the way home, and it was errant. So he gets himself to second base, moves up 90 feet, takes the double play out of order.
0: Now Mauricio Dubon introduced as a pinch hitter. And in response, Derek Shelton walking to the mound. That'll be it for Funderburg. They've had Nance tossing in the bullpen, so the Twins make the Pennington grass seed call to the bullpen. If you're looking for an easy upgrade for your lawn this season, go with Pennington grass seed, the official partner of the Atlanta Braves grounds crew. Pennington grass seed rooted in Braves country. It's gotten tied again, 4-3 Twins here in the top of the sixth inning.

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4: 4-3 Twins as we continue the top of the sixth. We have one out. Braves finally able to break through against this Minnesota bullpen. Cody Funderburk goes just a third of an inning, giving up three hits, two earned runs. Lane Thomas, who's at second base, is his responsibility. On to relieve him, 35-year-old right-hander out of Long Beach, California, Tommy Nance, is a veteran of five seasons. He's been on four different teams, and he was acquired on July 10th from Toronto for international bonus pool money and minor league center fielder Ryan Sprock. Nance has pitched in 45 games this season. Will be facing the pinch hitter Mauricio Dubon.
5: And he's due. He's 0 for his last 10. He can tie the game with a base hit. And Dubon takes ball one high. Alongside Darren O'Day and our producer-engineer Jonathan Chadwick, Ben Ingram here with you from Target Field in Minneapolis. Twins 4, Braves 3, top of the sixth inning, just one out. Really good speed at second base in Lane Thomas. 1-0 pitch to Dubon, way outside, missed with a slider, two balls, no strikes. He'll be followed by Austin Riley. Inning started with three straight singles. That produced one run, then a sac fly produced another. Two-oh to Dubon, and he laces it out there to left center field. That'll drop in for a base hit. Hitting the bag at third and holding Thomas. A single by Dubon. I think off the bat they're hoping that it would land in, but they weren't 100% sure yet. And that's why Thomas had to stay close to second base. So now runners at first and third. That ends an 0-for-10 stretch for Mauricio Dubon. Braves now with four hits in this inning. Bat in the hands of Austin Riley. Trying to tie the game with a base hit here. First pitch to Riley, swung on, sent foul. Riley's been on twice in the game, a fielder's choice and a walk. Now facing the right-hander, Tommy Nance. Dubon at first. Now throw over there at first base. Dubon back in standing. Lane Thomas standing on the bag at third.
4: Riley's had some success in this matchup before. 1-for-3 off of Nance with a double and two base on balls.
5: Oh, one to Riley. In tight, almost hit him in the hand. Count even, one ball and one strike. Jim Jarvis on deck, so this is the bottom of the order again. The bottom of the order has been very productive. Trying to keep that production going. Dubon takes off. Now the throw to the plate is high. That's a balk. That's going to bring a run in, and the game is tied. He was flustered on the mound as Dubon had a huge lead. He was halfway to second when Nance realized it. And then a very funky move to the plate results in a balk, and the game is tied. What a break for the Braves.
4: Love it. Applying pressure. And Nance had already committed to throwing home. And he started. He was thinking about stepping off, thinking about pitching, didn't know what to do, and got caught in the middle.
5: Runner at second, one down. Now base hit and give the Braves the lead. Riley takes a ball outside. A three-run sixth inning, only one down. Braves have scored as many runs in this inning as they scored in the first two games of this series. 2-1 to Riley, swung on and missed at a high sinker.

0: 2-2 pitch. And a called third strike. Boy, that should be challenged. That missed by a good margin. And the Braves missed an opportunity not challenging that pitch.
1: Now, Riley's only challenged 5 times this season, been successful just once.
0: Man, that never had the plate. That missed by 1.5 inches. Braves have both ABS challenges remaining, and it's a shame they didn't use one there. So 2 down now for Jarvis. Dubon a lead at second. Jarvis takes a ball inside. Four runs, 6 hits for both teams. Jarvis tapping the bat on his left shoulder. 1-0 pitch, strike right at the top of the zone with a slider. This right-hander Nance, the second pitcher they've used here in the 6th inning. One swung on, tipped into the mid of Caratini. Now the Braves down to their final strike here in the 6th inning. Jarvis with 2 walks today, but behind to the count 1-2. Dubon dancing at second. 1-2 pitch, swung on and missed at a curveball for strike 3. But a very productive 6th inning for the Braves. They come back and tie the game. We go to the bottom of the 6th inning, tied at 4.
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7: Rolling into the bottom of the 6th, we've got a brand-new ball game. Score knotted at 4. Dylan Dodd's out of the game after going just 2/3 of an inning. On to relieve him, 25-year-old right-hander Victor Medeiros. Victor's pitched in 15 games this season, sporting a 3.48 ERA. He's got 20 strikeouts in 20 2/3 innings. And he picked up one of those strikeouts in game 1 of this series. Worked a 1-2-3 inning, striking out leadoff hitter Luke Kuechel.
0: One other change for the Braves. Mauricio Dubon remains in the game in left field. Brooks Lee takes a ball outside. 1-0. We're back and forth game. Twins had a 1-0 lead at the end of 3. Braves tied it up in the top of the 5th. Twins scored 3 times in the bottom of the 5th. Braves with 3 runs in the top of the 6th. 1-0, hot shot out to first, backhanded by Olson. Tosses to the bag, Medeiros is there, and a 3-1 putout versus Lee, round number 1 here in the 6th inning. NAPA is a proud partner of your Atlanta Braves with America's largest network of parts and care. NAPA has all the bases covered when it comes to your ride. After an inning like that, where you score 3 runs in the top of the 6th inning when the team has been famished for offense lately, need a shutdown inning in the worst way here in the bottom of the 6th. Keep the momentum on the side of the Braves. Here's the pitch on the way to Victor Caratini from Victor Medeiros. Matchup of the two Victors. There's a ball outside. One ball and no strikes on Caratini. Is high. Two balls, no strikes. Lots of other day baseball around Major League Baseball today. Pirates beat the Tigers 4-3. And a handful of other games taking place right now. 2-0 to Caratini. Lined out to short. Jarvis makes the catch. Two down in the inning, and Medeiros is the victor over Caratini. Two down here in the sixth inning. That had to be done, by the way.
7: I wonder if that crossed either of their minds. I doubt it did. You got a lot to think about when you're out there.
0: I mean, it's one thing if you got two guys named Michael, very common name.
7: Yeah.
0: There aren't too many Victors out there.
7: No.
0: That's a great name, by the way.
7: You know what? The Twins had a stat on their scoreboard. There's only two guys that have ever played Major League Baseball with the name K-O-D-Y, Cody. And they're both on this Twins roster right now.
0: Culpepper swings and misses. Those guys that control the video board here have a lot of fun, by the way.
7: They do a great job.
0: I mean, it's a lot more than just some stats and biographical information. They put up some funny, humorous messages up there and little notes for each player. There's a ball high, 1-1 on Culpepper.
7: Medeiros has been dominant against righties this season. They're batting just 122 off him with a slugging percentage of 268. So you can probably explain that by the upper 90s fastball and that plus cutter he has moving away from righties.
0: A good day for Culpepper. He's 2-for-2. And he hits one off of Medeiros. Ricochets to third. And Riley can't come up with it. And hopefully Victor's all right. I mean, that spanked him right in the seat of his pants. They're going to have to come out and check on him. A BB right back to Medeiros. We'll have to watch the replay to see exactly where it got him. He's walking around now. But he's in some pain. Bent over, hands on his knees. Looks like the back right pocket.
7: Well, if you're going to get hit as a pitcher, that's one of the better places, honestly. And I always thought when I got hit by a line drive or a ground ball, man, I got to tough this out. I can't show that it hurt because these guys get hit by pitches all the time.
0: Yeah.
7: Right, and once every couple years, you get hit with a batted ball, and you just got to take it like a man.
0: Fires a warm-up pitch, and hopefully he's all right after taking a liner off the hiney. It's a second warm-up toss. He'll walk around, see how it feels.
7: He's going to have some artwork on his cheek here for the next week or so.
0: And so Victor Medeiros remains in the game. Miles an hour off the bat of Culpepper, who's now 3-for-3 in the game. They've got Medeiros in his back right pocket. So back to the top of the order to Kiesel. Kiesel swings and misses. Elsewhere in baseball, Mets have a 2-1 lead on the Padres. That's in the bottom of the eighth inning at Citi Field. Cubs and White Sox scoreless through five at Wrigley. And that's a glance at the Saya out-of-town scoreboard. Kickoff over to first base and back with a dive, Culpepper. Saya, the official freight carrier of the Atlanta Braves. Boy, speaking of that game at Wrigley, how about that brawl they had in the bleachers the other night?
7: It's a real Donnybrook.
0: My goodness. 0-1 pitch is fouled back, nothing in two.
7: Mentioned Medeiros pitched in game one of this series and struck out Kiesel. That was on a sweeper. He's got that big lateral breaking ball. Let's see if he goes back to it here in an 0-2 count.
0: Way ahead 0-2. Here it comes. Just outside with a cutter. We're tied at four, bottom of the sixth inning. Two pitch and a fly ball to right center field. Ronald Acuna jogging in, makes a casual snag, and there's the third out. Nice job by Medeiros as he battled through taking that laser beam off the body. And that ends the bottom of the sixth. We'll go to the top of the seventh, tied at four.
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0: We go to the seventh. Absolutely nothing decided yet. A bit of tied game, a 4-4 game into the top of the seventh. Ronald Acuna will lead off. Top of the Braves order versus the right-hander Nance, who came along to put away the Braves in the sixth inning after Funderburk allowed three runs. Ronald Acuna, 1-for-3 with an RBI single. He gets it going for the Braves here in the seventh. Ronald swings and misses at a first pitch slider. Alongside Darren O'Day and our producer-engineer Jonathan Chadwick, Ben Ingramier with you on a beautiful day here in Minneapolis. Braves trying to avoid being swept. A one from Nance. Another swing and a miss, 0-2. We were telling you the other day about this ballpark. We only come up here once every couple of years. We're on a beautiful yard. A very nice job that they did with this place. Been the home of the Twins since 2010. A 2 low and outside, 1-2. And studying up on this place, it was really interesting what they went through and how long of a process it was to actually get this place constructed and get the Twins in it. Of course, they were over there at the Metrodome for 28 seasons. And a very long process to get this place built, as the team had declared their desires for a new ballpark all the way back in 1994. 1-2, swung on, missed. Acuna goes down going after a slider. One down in the seventh inning. But the long process included threats of a relocation. Here comes Derek Shelton. That'll be it for Nance. They threatened to relocate. They thought they might lose the Twins at one point. Well, they got it worked out, and this has been the home of the Twins since 2010. That'll be it for Nance. As the Twins make the Pennington Grass Seed call to the bullpen, if you're looking for an easy upgrade for your lawn this season, just go with Pennington Grass Seed, the official partner of the Atlanta Braves grounds crew. Pennington Grass Seed, rooted in Braves country. Tell you about A.J. Minter when we come back. A 4-4 game of the seventh.
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7: Still a 4-4 ball game as we continue the top of the seventh. We have one down. Familiar face trots out to the mound. A.J. Minter now in the game. 32-year-old out of Tyler, Texas. Spent 8 seasons as a Brave and was part of the infamous night shift bullpen in the 2021 World Championship season. He did pitch last night. Needed just 6 pitches to complete a scoreless inning. Earned his fifth hold of the year. And he did face Drake Baldwin. Coaxed him into a ground out to second base just a few hours ago.
0: Saw him pitching for the Mets not too long ago, now pitching for the Twins. Climbing in, Drake Baldwin. Drake takes first pitch strike. 4 runs, 6 hits, 1 error for the Braves. 4 runs, 7 hits, no errors for the Twins. Baldwin is 0-for-3, 2 strikeouts and a lineout. Minter set, brings the 0-1 pitch. Baldwin takes a ball outside, 1-1. Sun shining brightly, beating down on the field. Baldwin staring down the left-hander Minter. 1-1 to the plate. Baldwin swings and misses at a high fastball. He'll be followed by Matt Olson. Two pitch. Low and outside. 2 balls, 2 strikes. In between innings, it'll be the 7th inning stretch brought to you by the Warrior Alliance. The Warrior Alliance is stepping up at the plate to help warriors navigate to success after military service. Visit thewarrioralliance.org to learn more. 2 balls, 2 strikes, 1 out. Bases empty. 2-2 to Baldwin. In the air to left. Going back into his right now. Larnach on the warning track is there. Off the bat, it looks similar to the homer that Baldwin hit yesterday as he hit a ball over the left field wall in the 6th inning yesterday. This time it's caught on the track towards the corner. Well, now Olson faces A.J. Minter.
7: Braves fans remember Minter throwing 95 to 98 mile an hour fastballs. Velo's down a little bit this year. He's really leaned into his cutter usage, throwing that over 50% of the time.
0: First pitch misses outside. Well, for Olson in his career versus Minter, he is 1-for-4. The one is a home run, and it took place this season. 1-0 outside. Check swing. He didn't go. 2 balls and 0 strikes. All 4 matchups between these two have taken place this season. Two O is outside. 3-0. Minter struck him out once. And grounded out to second versus Minter last night. Tie game, top of the 7th inning. 3-0 pitch, taken for ball 4.
7: That's a rare walk for Minter. He's taken his command to a whole new level this year. Just his 4th walk in 31 innings, actually up with the league leaders in strikeout to walk ratio. Braves have to take advantage of that rare free pass.
0: Michael Harris will attempt to do that. Michael singled in his last trip to the plate on an infield hit. And he takes strike 1. We got some guys up there who have had some success versus lefties. That's what you need right here. For Harris in his career versus A.J. Minter. Run runner goes, pitches a ball outside, throw down to second base, and Matt Olson has stolen second. And now Olson up on his knee, looking down at Minter with a little smile on his face. I don't think anybody saw that coming.
7: Well, he was hobbling around earlier after that Schenberger. Apparently he's feeling better. Look at the big fella swiping a bag.
0: Now Olson's at second. Base hit can give the Braves the lead. 1-1 to Harris. Low and outside, 2-1. Finishing that thought, Harris has never faced Minter. First time he's ever squared off versus A.J. Two former teammates now squaring off. Olson ready to run on contact from second base. 2-1 to Harris and foul into the seats down the third baseline. That was Matt's fourth steal this season. He's 4 for 4. He can pick his spots, can he?
7: He sure can. It only takes him 3 or 4 steps to get down there.
0: Count level 2-2 on Harris. Pitch on the way, send foul over the Braves dugout over to our left. They've been saying it inning after inning. The Braves still looking for their first lead in this series. They were trailing by a run early, tied it up in the fifth inning, then trailing by 3 runs, tied it up in the sixth inning. And they have yet to possess a lead at all in this series. That could change right here. 2-2 pitch, low and away. Bounces away from Caratini, but he's on it. Olson holds at second base. Meanwhile, Jeff Hoffman, the right-hander, throwing out the Twins' bullpen. So the count runs full on Michael Harris. Two-out walk and then a stolen base by Olson have him in scoring position. Harris holds the bat over the top of his helmet. Counted 3-2. Here it comes from Minter. And a soft flare into right. Going back is Clemens. He leaps and he's got it. Second baseman able to make the grab in shallow right center. Harris busted his bat, hoping that flare would drop in. It does not. The game remains tied. So the Braves leave a runner at second. Time to stretch. We go to the bottom of the seventh inning, tied at 4.
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0: Minneapolis. 20,316 in attendance for the final game of the series. Beautiful day to be at the ballpark. Good game on hand. Tied up in the seventh. Pitch on the way from Medeiros. 1-0 low and outside. Two balls, no strikes. I don't even know that it's reached 80 degrees here yet today. It is maybe out there in the sun, but it's been high 70s most of the day today. 2-0 pitch. Buxton sends it foul, 2-1. Maybe the most comfortable day game we've seen in a while.
1: Yeah, I'll take this every day. This is wonderful.
0: First of three straight day games for the Braves. Day game in Chicago tomorrow, and that makeup game against the White Sox, and the first two games of the series with the Brewers this weekend are both day games. Right by him. Good cutter. 2-2. Dylan Lee tossing for the Braves of the bullpen. Medeiros face four batters in the sixth inning. 2-2 to Buxton. And Buxton with a high fly ball to center. Harris back and over to his right. Circles off underneath it. Makes the catch out in deep left center field. One down in the seventh inning. Josh Bell digs in. Let's pause 10 seconds for station identification on the Atlanta Braves Radio Network.
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0: Four P's in the seventh. Bell takes a ball high and outside. Bell 0 for 2, hit into a big double play back in the third inning. Also walked with the bases loaded in the fifth. 1-0 from Medeiros. He swings and fouls off a cutter that was drifting in on him. Veteran Josh Bell. Definitely been around. Young man out of Dallas, Texas. 1-1 from Medeiros. That goes all the way to the backstop. Two balls and a strike. Josh Bell had committed to play at the University of Texas, but ended up going to play professionally. Started his career with the Pirates. 2-1 pitch. Ball high, three balls and a strike. And while his dad, a star athlete, he was a track star and wide receiver at Southern University. His mom with all the brains. His mom's actually a professor at University of Texas, Arlington. 3-1 pitch, stroked up the middle, base hit in the right center field. That rolls across the grass. Harris cuts it off in deep right center. Bell's going to take off for second, and the one-hop throw back in is not in time. Tell you what, Darren, once that hit the grass in right center field, just took off.
1: It sure did. Man, that ball was smoked. And Bell was sniffing that double out of the box. I don't think I've seen him run that fast in a few years. He was bogeying around first, going for second.
0: Comes Walt Weiss. Yeah, off the bat, looked like it'd be just a single, but the hustle out of Bell puts him in scoring position. Folks, the average baseball game has nine innings. That means nine chances to put the original Louisiana hot sauce on all your favorite ballpark eats. They're all tastier with the official hot sauce of the Atlanta Braves. That's Louisiana Hot by you some. Braves will go with the lefty Dylan Lee as they make the Pennington Grass Seed call to the bullpen. 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Pennington Grass Seed, rooted in Braves country. We'll step aside. We're tied at four in the seventh.
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3: Still a 4-4 ball game as we continue the bottom of the seventh. A one-out double by Josh Bell leaves him at second base. Victor Medeiros ends up going an inning in the third. On to relieve him, left-hander Dylan Lee. Dylan has inherited 22 runners this season. Just four have scored. Dylan pitched just once in the last week. He got picked up his 28th hold on the 16th against Arizona. One-inning pitch, two strikeouts. So working for the first time in this series.
0: Digging in, Cody Clemens. And the two RBI double back in the fifth inning. That's the last time the Twins score. Clemens takes ball low. He's also the reason the Braves didn't score in the top of the inning. Impressive grab he made over his shoulder out in right center field to rob the Braves of a run. 1-0 to Clemens, and he slugs it in the air towards right field, over to his left. Acuna can't get there, and hops between Ronald and the line. That'll drive in Bell. The Twins take the lead on the single in the right field by Cody Clemens. He's had a terrific day. His third RBI of the game. 5-4 Twins of the seventh.
3: I didn't see that one coming. Dylan Lee's been so dependable this year, especially against lefties. They're hitting just 116 off him. But that wasn't his best slider. Caught a lot of the plate. Clemens is seeing the ball really well right now.
0: That's Clemens' fifth hit of this series. He has gone 5-for-11. Here's Royce Lewis. He lunges and misses at a first pitch slider. The Twins again back out in front. They have 5 runs on 9 hits. 4 runs, 6 hits, and an error for the Braves. One to Lewis, little squibber out to first base. Olsen has it, looked down to second just to check, and decides just to go to first base, get the sure thing. A 2 down as Clemens goes down to second base. Ryan Jeffers will be called upon to pinch hit. Trevor Larnach's spot was due up in the order. Larnach finishes his day 0-for-3 with 2 strikeouts. And now Ryan Jeffers will be the batter. Jeffers was the starting catcher in the first 2 games of the series. He has 2 hits in the series. Both are doubles. And both came last night. The Braves will intentionally walk him. So Jeffers down to first. That brings Brooks Lee, the switch hitter, to the plate. Send out a pinch runner for Jeffers. He wasn't out there long, was he?
3: Tough day, Ryan.
0: Out there to pinch run will be Ryan Kreidler.
3: That makes sense. Brooks Lee, a switch hitter, much weaker from the right side, batting just 199. And just 3 of his 18 home runs coming as a right-handed hitter.
0: Kreidler down at first. Clemens is at second. Brooks Lee is 0-for-3 in the game. First pitch to Lee, and they're called strike. For Dylan Lee versus Brooks Lee here at the bottom of the seventh inning. 5-4 Twins. Braves have used Smith, Shawver, Dodd, Medeiros, and Lee on the mound. Huge hack and a miss by Brooks Lee. The slider makes it nothing and two. RBI single by Cody Clemens has given the Twins the lead again. Dylan Bennett the waist, now straightens, a glance to second. 0-2 line drive into center field, a base hit. Clemens around third base. Harris up with it, and he'll just lob into the cutoff man, Jim Jarvis. RBI single by Brooks Lee, and it's a 6-4 Twins advantage in the seventh. Adam to 2 strikes. And that was a right back over the head of Dylan Lee.
3: Twins now 4-for-10 with runners in scoring position. That's been the difference in the series thus far.
0: This has turned into a two-run seventh inning. Inning continues for Victor Caratini. Makes a fastball high for ball one. 10 hits for the Twins now. They've out-hit the Braves 10-6. Meanwhile, the bearded lefty Lee looking back at second. 1-0 to the plate. That registers as a strike. Got his fastball over. Caratini with a pop out and a line out. Also a walk and a run scored. Here request time, and that's granted by home plate umpire Carlos Torres. 6-4 Twins, bottom of the seventh. This will be Lee's 10th pitch of the inning. Slap foul into the seats, landing in the shaded seats down the first baseline. All the shade in this ballpark right now down the first base and right field line. All the fans down the third base and left field line enjoying the sunshine. 1-2 on Caratini. Here it comes from Lee. Like a good slider, but maybe missed a little bit low. Home plate umpire Carlos Torres gets 5 brand new baseballs delivered from the Twins bat boy. 2-2 on Victor Caratini. 2-2 fouled off again. Meanwhile, Ray Kerr is out loosening for the Braves in the bullpen.

0: 2-2. Cranked high in the air to left. Back into his right, Dubon. Still drifting to the warning track, and he is there for the out. Just shy of the left field wall. That would have been a disaster. Already a tough enough seventh as it is. Twins score twice. We go to the eighth inning, 6-4 Minnesota.
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6: We're near the top of the eighth. Braves have some work to do. They're looking up at the Twins now. Twins leading at 6-4. Got a new reliever in the ballgame. He's the fourth reliever of the game for the Twins. Right-hander Jeff Hoffman, 33-year-old. Out of Latham, New York, pitched collegially at East Carolina. He did pitch in this series. He worked a scoreless eighth inning in game one this season, earning his 15th hold. He was acquired by the Twins on August 3rd from Toronto for cash, three minor leaguers, and international bonus pool money. This is his second stint with Minnesota. He was with the team in 2023 spring training, but was released at the end of March, went on to be a very effective reliever in the meantime. He's been hot lately as well. He's got a 1.35 ERA through 26 and two-thirds innings. He'll be squaring off with Lane Thomas to start this eighth inning.
0: Ryan Kreidler remains in the game and goes to second base. Meanwhile, Cody Clemens moves from second base to left field. So their outfield left to right, Clemens, Buxton, Kiesel, their infield, Lee, Culpepper, Kreidler, and Lewis left to right. Braves find themselves trailing in the top of the eighth inning, down 6-4. First pitch to Lane Thomas is in tight, one ball and no strikes. Thomas came along as a pinch hitter in the eighth inning, remained in the game in left field. Take that back. Remains in the game as the DH, I should say. It was Dubon who went to left. 1-0 pitch. There's a strike on the inside corner. And Lane with an RBI single in the sixth inning. It was a big sixth inning for the Braves, scoring three times, tying the game. Gave up two runs in the bottom of the seventh. 1-1 pitch up and in. Two balls and a strike. It's a getaway day for both teams. Braves have a much shorter flight than the Twins. Here comes the 2-1 pitch. And Thomas swings and misses at a slider. Braves head to Chicago. Like I mentioned, we'll see the White Sox tomorrow. That'll be a makeup or a rainout back in June. That'll be a 2:10 Eastern first pitch, 1:10 Central. Grant Holmes versus Anthony Kaye. 2-2. Thomas check swing. He went. Fooled by the slider. One down after the strikeout here in the eighth inning. Meanwhile, the Twins start up a lengthy road trip. They go to San Diego. Be in San Diego and Sacramento the next road trip. One down for Ozzie Albies. 0-1 to Ozzie. Hit hard down the right field line. A fair ball that goes all the way up against the sidewall. Hugging the sidewall and played out there by Luke Kuechel. And by the time he gets it in, it's a double for Ozzie Albies. Goes on down the right field line, and we're shielded from the end of the right field line. Kuechel just disappeared right up against the wall. I believe it was hugging the wall and slowed the ball down from going all the way into the corner.
6: Ozzie's been attacking first pitch all day. Smokes it down the right field line. The tying run to the plate now. It's a tough righty in Hoffman. Big strikeout artist. 82 strikeouts, 54 innings pitched.
0: Faces Dubon with a runner at second. Dubon loaded up on that back leg and went with everything he had and fouled it back into the screen. Dubon came along to pinch hit in the sixth inning. Remained in the game in left field. Had a single in the sixth inning. His first hit in a while. And ended an 0-for-10 drought. 0-1 strike. Boy, it looked outside. Braves have both ABS challenges remaining. Twins are out of theirs. That would have been a good one to challenge. Hadn't missed outside. Instead, an 0-2 count on Dubon. Hoffman to the plate. In the dirt. Good backhanded stop by Caratini. Ozzie lead at second. 1-2 pitch. Dubon sends it foul. Ray Kerr still throwing in the Braves bullpen. In the bottom of the eighth, Twins will have 9-1-2 coming up. And the Braves trying to once again come back. Trailing by two runs in the top of the eighth. Dubon studying Hoffman. His 1-2 pitch, spoiled foul, right back into the screen. Very consistent element for the Braves game today has been the guys at the bottom of the order. Mauricio Dubon and Mike Yastrzemski have combined to go 2-for-3 today. Austin Riley has been on base 2 times and scored a run. Jim Jarvis has been on base 2 times. And looking for more of that here in the eighth inning. Trying to get on base, set the table for the top of the order. 1-2 to Dubon. Fouled back again. He keeps spoiling that slider.
6: Yes, it's a good battle. One of the best strikeout artists in the league on the mound, and a guy who refuses to strike out. He's punched out just twice in the calendar month of August.
0: Dubon wearing the bright yellow batting gloves. Steadies his bat, waiting on Hoffman again. Lean right-hander kicks and fires. Missed the outside corner with a fastball. Gentle breeze out to right field. Now time called. Caratini going to walk out there and chat with Hoffman, get on the same page with his pitcher. Like I mentioned earlier, Phillies play tonight. They wrap up their series with the Marlins. That'll be a 6:05 Eastern first pitch at Citizens Bank Park. Sandy Alcantara versus Aaron Nola. The Phillies are looking for a sweep of the Marlins. And if they accomplish that, that would be back-to-back sweeps. They just swept these Twins. Meanwhile, the Braves trying to avoid being swept here in Minnesota. Trailing 6-4 in the top of the eighth. Dubon, slightly open stance, awaits the 2-2 pitch. Ozzie lead at second. 2-2, low and away, 3-2. Walk will be fine as well. Need base runners.

0: 22. Check swing. He went for strike three. Dubon's furious. Dubon blows a gasket. I mean, he is furious. Immediately got in the face of Carlos Torres. Here comes Walt Weiss to get Mauricio back to the dugout. Mauricio can't believe it. It was a check swing. Obviously, if it was pitch location, it could be challenged. Dubon spikes the helmet. He's still looking back at home plate umpire Carlos Torres. And there goes Walt. He's just been tossed.
1: What a weak toss. You can understand Mauricio's frustration. He battled that really tough at bat against Hoffman. And I think he's got an argument. I don't know if he swung there, but at least you have to appeal down to first.
0: Sure. Yeah, at least put it in the hands of Nate Tomlinson.
1: It shows you how much Mauricio cares. And we haven't seen him react like that all season.
0: I got to be honest, watching the check swing, I don't think he went. It would have been one where Torres should have asked Nate Tomlinson.
1: Absolutely.
0: I mean, there's no doubt about it. There's no way, as close as that was, that Torres can tell if that's a swing or not. And your other umpires are there to check with him.
1: Mm-hmm.
0: And his refusal to use him is where he failed there. Two down after the strikeout. Dubon still down there pacing the floor of the dugout and in disgust. There's a ball outside. So two away, one ball and no strikes on Austin Riley. To Riley. Missed outside with a fastball.
1: It feels like the Braves have been on the wrong end of some poor umpiring here recently over the last 10 days, starting with that mysterious balk call in Yankee Stadium on Chris Sale.
0: Right. Hitters count to Riley. Hoffman brings it. Riley fouls it back. Everything could be different. Even if they appeal down to Tomlinson and he says that he went, at least he checked in.
1: Yeah, it's a judgment call. And it's the first base umpire's job to be watching that, not the home plate umpire.
0: I think he went about as far as he could go without going. I thought he held the swing. 2-1 to Riley, swung on, missed. Took a big, powerful hack to the fastball and missed it. 2-2. Four Twins, top of the eighth inning. Braves down to their final strike in the eighth. Albies lead at second. 2-2, check swing, call third strike. That was in the zone. So Dubon, furious. Walt Weiss ejected, and the Braves turned away here in the eighth inning. No runs, one hit, no errors, and a man left. We go to the bottom of the eighth inning, 6-4 Twins.
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5: 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And the accounts and descriptions of this game may not be disseminated without the express written consent of the Atlanta Braves.
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1: Twins 6, Braves 4 as we head into the bottom of the eighth. Ray Kerr into the game. Game 1 of the series, pitching his first major league game. In more than 2 years recovering from Tommy John surgery, he did cover 1 1/3 scoreless inning, worked out of some trouble. Got to keep the score right where it's at.
0: Trailing by 2 runs in the bottom of the eighth inning, here's Kalen Culpepper. Culpepper swings and misses. This is the Yanmar strikeout the side inning. Tell you about our contestant after the next pitch to Culpepper. Lean lefty Ray Kerr kicks and brings the 0-1. They missed outside. Here in the Yanmar strikeout the side inning. If Ray Kerr can strike out the side in order, our contestant Douglas Stevens will be the winner of a brand new Yanmar ZTR. Lefty-righty matchup. 1-1 on a ground ball to second base. Ozzie's able to vacuum that up. Throws over to first base, one down. So no winner in the Yanmar strikeout the side inning. But if Ray had struck out the side in order, Douglas Stevens would have been the winner of the brand new Yanmar ZTR. Folks, enter all season long at Braves.com/Yanmar for your chance to win a Yanmar ZTR and to be entered for a grand prize tractor drawing at the end of the season. Yanmar built together, back longer. No injuries. Gomez out there tossing in the bullpen for the Twins, and if they go with him, it'll be 3 days in a row for him. Luke Kieschel takes a called strike. That's interesting, isn't it?
1: Mm-hmm. Yeah, you don't see that all that often anymore. I thought he would be down today, but once Hoffman pitched the eighth, gave you an idea that he might have made himself available.
0: Yeah, they're going for a sweep and trying to grab a wild card spot. 0-1 on a fly ball to center. Michael Harris in line with it. A couple of steps in, makes a chest high catch. Two down in the eighth inning. In the ninth for the Braves, it'll be 9-1-2. And as that stands now, it's Jarvis, Acuna, and Baldwin. Braves have been playing comeback all day today. They overcame a 1-run deficit in the fifth, overcame a 3-run deficit an inning later. They have yet to take the lead, and then gave up 2 runs in the bottom of the seventh. Trailing 6-4 in the bottom of the eighth. Byron Buxton takes ball 1-1. This is a Twins team that entering this series had a record of 13-26 against the National League. Interleague play has not been their friend. 1-0 to Buxton, sent foul into the seats down the right field line. However, they have played well and they pitched well in this series. They won game 1 4-2. They won last night 4-1. And they lead here today 6-4. One to Buxton. Out back again. 1-2.
1: Ray Kerr fastball looking a little bit speedier here today. It's been up to 97 with it, and especially from the left side, that could prove to be very useful to the Braves bullpen.
0: In search of a 1-2-3 inning. He misses low and inside with a curveball.

0: Here's the 2-2 from Kerr. Bullet fouled on the third baseline. Ricochets off the wall out to DuPont, and he picks it up and makes a friend out there in the bleachers beyond left field, who dropped the ball, and it goes back out onto the field. And DuPont picks it up, throws it to somebody else.
1: Tough luck.
0: The first fan blew their opportunity. 2-2 on Buxton. Kerr cuts it loose. That's spoiled foul. Up into the second deck down the first baseline. That game tomorrow, Braves and the White Sox, a 2:10 Eastern first pitch, Grant Holmes versus Anthony Kay. Righty for the Braves, lefty for the White Sox. Again, the 2-2 to Buxton. Missed away 3-2. We'll be parachuting into Chicago and getting out of town pretty soon thereafter. In there for just the one game to make up for the rainout back in June, then it's off to Milwaukee. 3-2. Ground ball off the mound, out to second. Ozzie's got it. Easy throw over to first base. Olsen had to reach off the bag and make sure he got the toe back on the bag. And that's in time for the out. So 1-2-3, eighth. We go to the ninth. Final chance coming up for the Braves. Trailing in Minnesota, 6-4.
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1: The Braves need something special here in the top of the ninth. They're just three outs away from being swept by the Minnesota Twins ball club. They're losing 6-4 as we head into the top of the ninth. We have a new pitcher, Yoenis Gomez, the 26-year-old right-hander. He's working for the third day in a row, looking to pick up his third save of the series. He earned his 19th save of the series season last night. He's actually a perfect 19-for-19 in save opportunities. He has had base runners in both of his appearances, but has not allowed a run to score.
0: 9-1-2 for the Braves in the order, starting with Jim Jarvis. Jarvis takes a first pitch strike. Yeah, you go back to game one. Gomez allowed a leadoff walk, and the Braves are down 1-2-3 after that. Then last night, he allowed a leadoff double to Michael Harris, and then 1-2-3 after that as well. 0-1 to Jarvis, high and outside, 1-1. Twins have used Bradley, Funderburk, Nance, Minter, Hoffman, and now Gomez on the mound. And their six pitchers have totaled 13 strikeouts in the game. 1-1 pitch. Jarvis takes a ball high and outside. Ronald Acuna on deck. He'll be followed by Drake Baldwin. Trailing 6-4 in the top of the ninth inning. 2-1 to Jarvis. And the strike on the inside corner with a fastball.
1: Gomez is a hard thrower. We talked about it last night. Twins made some mechanical adjustments to him when he came over from Tampa. He picked up 2 miles an hour on his fastball.
0: That's impressive. 2-2. Jarvis bangs it foul down the left field line into the seats. That fastball, it looks like, I mean, he's you mentioned 96, 97, but some latent movement on that fastball, too.
1: Yes.
0: So that drifted in, that two pitches ago really drifted in and took a bite out of the inside corner versus Jarvis. Really tough pitch. It's 2-2, and he misses low of the fastball. So the count runs full. Braves would love a leadoff walk. Get the tying run to the plate, and have the top of the order come up there and see if they can make some noise. The payoff pitch in the air to left, over to his right goes Clemens at the foul line. Has room to make the catch deep down the line. And the sunglasses gleaming in the brilliant sunshine. Made the catch right before he crossed over the line and one down in the ninth inning. Back to the top of the order to Ronald Acuna, who is 1-for-4 with an RBI single. He's one home run away from his 200th career homer. Acuna takes strike one. That looked high. Braves have both ABS challenges remaining. And there have been three or four of them that have been missed by Carlos Torres that might have been worth an ABS challenge. 0-1 pop foul into the seats along the right field line. It lands about halfway back the lower bowl of the stadium. 0-2 on Acuna.
1: Gomez has been really tough on righties this season. Batting just 172. Only two extra base hits against him all year.
0: Oh, 2 from Gomez. Outside with a sweeper. Acuna pinwheels his bat, wearing bright yellow batting gloves, staring down the right-hander Gomez. Tall, lean righty looks in, kicks and fires the 1-2, and there's a called third strike. 98 on the outside corner. No argument from Acuna, and the Braves down to their final out. Now in the hands of Drake Baldwin. First pitch to Baldwin, low and inside. If you can get him on base, you'd bring your best threat to the plate with two down here in the ninth inning and Matt Olson. Drake is 0-for-4 in the games. Had a good series in the first two games, 4-for-9, but nothing from him today. 1-0 popped up on the infield. Looking up into the sunshine is Lee at third. He is there, and the Twins have swept the Braves. Braves go down 1-2-3 in the ninth. And while they came back twice to tie the game, they could never get over the hump. And not only are the Braves swept in this series, they never had a lead for a single inning in the entire stay here in Minneapolis. Well, the Braves in the ninth, no runs, no hits, no errors, none left. Final score, Twins 6, Braves 4. Back with the totals after this.

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9: Twins win this one 6-4 over the Braves. They get their first sweep in a series in 2 months. The Home Depot is proud to present today's player of the game. Darren, who would that be today?
10: Yeah, twin second baseman Cody Clemens had a nice day at the plate, especially two RBI hits off of two of the Braves' toughest lefties, Dodd and Lee. So he'll be your player of the game today.
9: Yeah, he had half of their RBIs today and also scored a run himself. Pretty impressive day for Clemens, and also made a great defensive play to rob the Braves of what would have been a run. So Cody Clemens is your player of the game, built by the Home Depot, how doers get more done. Here are the totals for the Twins. 6 runs, 10 hits, no errors, 8 men left on base, no homers for Minnesota. For the Braves, 4 runs, 7 hits, 1 error, 7 men left on base, no home runs today for the Braves. The Twins improved to 63-65 as they are currently tied with the Rangers for the final wild card spot in the American League. Meanwhile, the Braves at 74-53 see their lead in the East go to 5 games, and the Phillies play tonight. In fact, they start up in about an hour and a half in Philadelphia. They take on the Marlins tonight in the final game of that series. A.J. Minter, the winning pitcher, he improves to 2-2 with a 1.99 ERA. Victor Maderos takes the loss. He's 2-1 with a 3.68 ERA. And Yoendris Gomez earns his 20th save of the season, a 3.20 ERA for the Twins closer. Time of game, 2 hours, 51 minutes in front of 20,316. And that wraps up this series here in Minneapolis. It's on to Chicago now to see the White Sox for a makeup game one night in Chicago. We'll tell you about that when we come back and close on the Atlanta Braves Radio Network.
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9: Well, for the Braves, it's on to Chicago and hopefully sunnier days there. The Braves lose this one 6-4 to the Twins. They're swept here in Minnesota, and we will see one game against the White Sox tomorrow. That'll be a makeup of a game that was rained out back in June. So our next broadcast will be tomorrow when the Braves and the White Sox square off at Guaranteed Rate Field in Chicago. Our Braves Radio Network coverage will begin at 12:55 Eastern with a Ford leadoff show. And then Darren and I have the first pitch at 2:10 Eastern, 1:10 Central. Grant Holmes gets the ball for the Braves. He's 7-5 with a 3.82 ERA. Left-hander Anthony Kay is on the mound for the White Sox. He's 9-5 with an ERA of 4. So for our guys back in studio, Joe Virgin and Cullen Madden, also for Darren O'Day and our producer-engineer Jonathan Chadwick, I'm Ben Ingram saying so long and good evening from Target Field here in Minneapolis. Final score, Twins 6, Braves 4. Stay tuned for the Hyundai postgame show starting right now with Barrett Salee.
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21: Welcome inside the Truist Studios here in the Battery Atlanta. Barry recapping game three between the Braves and the Twins. Of course, the Braves fall 6-4. They get swept out of town as the first sweep by the Twins in almost 2 months. I think it's safe to say the series did not go according to plan. You'll hear from Walt Weiss a little bit later in the show. You'll also have an injury report, but first, let's get to the highlights. And A.J. Smith-Shawver making his second start of the season. He gets in some trouble in the third. He loads the bases after getting the first batter of the inning. That sends Byron Buxton to the plate with a chance to give the Twins the early lead.
9: One out of the inning. A.J. Smith-Shawver brings the first pitch. Buxton, ground ball to the left side. Taken by Jarvis. They get nothing. They go to second, and it's just behind Kieschel. Everybody is safe. A run scores, and it's 1-0 Twins.
21: Top of the fifth, and the Braves have something cooking. Taj Bradley issues two-out walks to Austin Riley and Jim Jarvis. That sends Ronald Acuna Jr. to the plate looking to get the Braves on the board.
9: Bradley cuts it loose. And Acuna hits it in the air to left field. That's down for a base hit. Cutting it off in front of the warning track, Larnach. The game is tied. It's an RBI single by Acuna. First to third for Jim Jarvis, and the Braves break through here in the fifth inning and tie the game up.
5: Bottom of the fifth, and the Twins get that lead right back. Bases loaded, one down, and A.J. Smith-Shawver with a full count against Josh Bell.
9: Buxton at first, Kiesel at second, Culpepper at third, one down. Smith-Shawver at 74 pitches. 3-2 pitch, and he missed low for ball four. The Twins have retaken the lead on a bases-loaded walk to Josh Bell. Culpepper scores. It's 2-1 Minnesota.
5: That was all for A.J. Smith-Shawver. He went 4 1/3, gave up 5 hits, 4 earned runs, 3 walks, and 3 strikeouts. Dylan Dodd comes in to try to get out of the jam, but the first batter he sees is Cody Clemens.
9: 1-1 from the lefty, and he connects and drives one to deep right. Acuna spins and sees this go over his head and off of the wall. At least 2 runs will score. It's a 2-RBI double by Cody Clemens. Bell ends up at third. Twins tack on their lead. It's 4-1 Minnesota in the fifth inning.
5: Top of the sixth, and the Braves come right back. Matt Olson and Michael Harris, the second single off of Cody Funderburk to lead off the inning. Lane Thomas comes in to pinch hit for Dominic Smith, looking to get that one back.
9: 1-2 pitch. Thomas hits one into right field, a base hit rolling towards the gap. Coming around third base, Matt Olson, he'll score. It's an RBI single by Thomas. That thing had flames coming off of it as he's in it, blazing through the right side into right center field. RBI single makes it a 4-2 game and puts runners at the corners.
5: The next batter is Ozzie Albies, and he's looking to draw the Braves a little closer.
9: 1-2, floated into right field, approaching Kiesel. He's there. Tagging from third base and coming to the plate, Harris. The throw is off the mark and taking it halfway up the first baseline, Caratini. And as the dust settles, a run is scored and down to second base for Lane Thomas. It's a 4-3 game after the sac fly to right field by Ozzie Albies.
5: Funderburk is pulled. Tommy Nance comes in. Immediately, he gives up a single to Mauricio Dubon, and then he hands the Braves a gift.
9: Trying to keep that production going. Dubon takes off. Now the throw to the plate is high. That's a balk. That's going to bring a run in, and the game is tied. He was flustered on the mound as Dubon had a huge lead. He was halfway to second when Nance realized it. And then a very funky move to the plate results in a balk, and the game is tied. What a break for the Braves.
5: Bottom of the seventh, and their Braves are in trouble. Josh Bell legged out a one-out double, and that was the end of Victor Medeiros. Dylan Lee comes in to replace him, though, and the first batter he sees is Cody Clemens.
9: 1-0 to Clemens, and he slugs it in the air towards right field, over to his left. Acuna can't get there. That hops between Ronald and the line. That'll drive in Bell. The Twins take the lead on the single in the right field by Cody Clemens. He's had a terrific day. His third RBI of the game. 5-4 Twins of the seventh.
5: Lee then got Royce Lewis to ground out before intentionally walking Ryan Jeffers to put runners on first and second with two down. Up steps Brooks Lee, looking to extend the lead.
9: Dylan Bennett at the waist, now straightens, a glance to second. 0-2 line drive into center field, a base hit. Clemens around third base. Harris up with it, and he'll just lob into the cutoff man, Jim Jarvis. RBI single by Brooks Lee, and it's a 6-4 Twins advantage in the seventh.
5: Top of the ninth, Yandres Gomez looking for his third save of the series. Two down, Drake Baldwin at the plate as the Braves' final hope.
9: 1-0 popped up on the infield. Looking up into the sunshine is Lee at third. He is there, and the Twins have swept the Braves. The Braves go down 1-2-3 in the ninth. And while they came back twice to tie the game, they could never get over the hump. And not only are the Braves swept in this series, they never had a lead for a single inning in the entire stay here in Minneapolis. Well, the Braves in the ninth, no runs, no hits, no errors, none left. Final score, Twins 6, Braves 4.
5: Your totals for the game for the Braves, 4 runs, 7 hits, and 1 error. They went 3-for-11 with runners in scoring position and left 7 on base. For the Twins, 6 runs, 10 hits, and no errors. They went 4-for-11 with runners in scoring position and left 8 on base. A.J. Minter gets the win. He improves to 2-2 on the season. Victor Medeiros, the loss, he drops to 2-1. Yandres Gomez gets the save.
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6: Welcome back to the Ford Leadoff Show. Braves fall 6-4 in Game 3. Against the Minnesota Twins, muster up only 7 hits. The runners in scoring position woes continue as the Braves go 3-for-11 with runners in scoring position. The lead now down to 5 in the NL East. The Phillies starting up here in just about an hour. Here is Braves manager Walt Weiss.
7: Well, Walt, I guess just starting with AJ, what did you make of his outing today?
8: I thought he came out looking good, looking sharp. Fifth inning, I think the stuff wasn't quite as crisp, but look, he showed the talented arm that he is, and you know, I think he's going to help us moving forward.
7: Well, what did Torres tell you there about the not checking?
8: Well, he doesn't have to check, but I told him he should have, you know, in so many words. But, I just feel like, you know, it's close enough check swing right there that the proper protocol there is to check with the first base umpire.
7: For AJ, to kind of navigate some of those situations. We've got, you know, some bad luck there, too. Yeah. What does that say, that he's already, you know, in that position to be able to?
8: No, I'm excited about AJ. Like I said, I think he's going to really help us moving forward. You know, when these TJ guys, it takes time. It takes time. It's a little uneven when they come back or at first. But he's a very talented kid, so he's going to help us.
7: You mentioned yesterday you wanted to see the quality of the bats improve. Did you see that today?
8: I think as we got deep into the game, I mean, Bradley threw the ball well. You know, we loaded up the lefties against him. He's got a good split finger. You know, he's got weapons for both. But, you know, I thought we put together some better at-bats, but, you know, we tied it up, and then it got away from us.
7: Well, were there a couple situations there you maybe like to see guys pull the trigger on some challenges?
8: Yeah, look, I mean, this has been a running debate. I just think it can be it's tougher than it looks. You know, it's in the heat of the moment, and it has to be a split-second decision. You're trying to weigh the risk and the reward in the moment. You know, just a lot to think about. So, yeah, I mean, after the fact, you'd like to have some of those calls overturned, but it's on.

0: don't think it's quite as easy as it looks.
1: Do you have concerns that if you push that too much, it could affect a hitter's mind at the plate while he's trying to hit?
0: Yeah, we've had several discussions about it this year. Just about how aggressive to be and when to be aggressive, and like I said, there's a lot to think about in the moment, but we've talked through it all season.
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2: Welcome back inside the Truist Studios. Barrett Salee recapping the Braves' 6-4 loss to the Minnesota Twins as they get swept out of town. A.J. Smith-Shawver got his second start of the season. Pretty solid effort. 4 1/3, 5 hits, 4 earned runs, 3 walks, and 3 strikeouts. Here is Smith-Shawver.
1: Well, A.J., second start with the big leagues this year. What were your takeaways?
15: I don't know. When you lose a game like that, it's just tough. You just think about mistakes he made and just things that you can do better and just kind of try to look forward and make adjustments.
1: Hey, Joe, you don't want to be in some of those
16: sticky situations, but when you're able to kind of limit the damage there, you know, what does that mean to you to be able to do that already and to work through that?
15: Yeah, I mean, it's nice. It's nice to work through that, and I got out of that one inning with bases loaded nicely the first time through, and kind of second time through wasn't as competitive. Walked a few guys, just didn't, like, let my stuff play, so I think that's what's frustrating in these games, and then just didn't give the chance, like, the team had really a chance to win, so... Just a little frustrating, but just something we make adjustments on. We just go out and compete again when they give me the ball.
1: Walt mentioned he felt like the stuff was, you know, really crisp through four innings. It might have tapered off a bit there in the fifth. What did you think about the fifth inning?
15: Yeah, I think it's just been something I've been working on, just kind of getting deeper in games, coming back, just getting used to the feels and just how my body is in those innings, and just trying to make adjustments to stay competitive out there. But I think he's right saying it wasn't as crisp in the fifth coming out there, and just something I got to kind of make sure that I put some emphasis on and just work on.
1: Have you talked to other guys about, you know, when you're coming back? I mean, obviously you're fully healthy, but, you know, trying to find that feel again coming off Tommy John?
15: Yeah, I mean... You hear about it all the time, that everybody can kind of prepare you for it, and there's feels that are normal, and everybody says happens, but no matter what's normal or what happens, it's still, you don't want those kind of results. You want good results, and we're competitive people, and I'm really ultra competitive, I feel like, and so those are frustrating, and just want to go back and correct it.
1: What did you like about your sinker? That was a pitch that played pretty well most of the day.
15: Yeah, I liked it. I thought that location on the sinker today was well. And whenever I throw my splitter like I did today in those early innings, it's hard to kind of combo those. Those combo well and look pretty similar. So it's a good add-on, and I think it protects my four-seam a little bit too. But I was pretty happy with it.
16: In a start where you're trying to get reacclimated to, I mean, how frustrating is it? How much do you have to kind of compartmentalize when you're going through, like, a couple soft hits, a bunt goes over your head, and just, you know, some bad luck?
15: It's really next pitch mentality. I mean, that's baseball, and that's going to happen. And hopefully you play the game long enough where that happens to you a few times. So just you got to make adjustments. You got to go out there and compete and get outs. I mean, if they don't hit it to the guy, make them hit it to the guy, I guess, is the best thing to say. But it's just, like, try to make adjustments and just keep competing.
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4: 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Braves swept by Minnesota. Off to Chicago for a makeup game against the White Sox. They'll send Anthony Kay to the mound. The 30-year-old is 9-5 with a 4.01 ERA, 44 walks, and 98 strikeouts. Grant Holmes will get the ball for the Braves. He's 7-5, has a 3.82 ERA, 51 walks, and 97 strikeouts. 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
10: Welcome in, everybody. Cullen Man, Brian Gebhardt. 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Braves went a little long today. Wish we got a dub out of it. 6-4 loss to Minnesota. The sweep. Gebby, are you cool if we don't really touch much Braves today? Kind of just I give the score and we move on from the Braves.
11: Yeah, we just did all that in the post game. Thank you very much, Barrett. But yeah, rough couple days, and we'll talk about some football now.
10: Yeah, let's do some football things, and let's start right here with the Georgia Bulldogs. So I don't even need to tease that it's going to affect Kirby Smart. We're affecting Kirby Smart right off the bat. Gebby, I wanted to bring this up with you as the avid Georgia fan and coverer that you are. Over SEC Media Days, I thought it was very interesting when Gunnar Stockton was on with Nick and Chris. He repeatedly kept mentioning that he is, you know, trying to get his body right, trying to get his body in the right place. That seemed to be his full focus during the offseason, this, you know, during 2026 offseason. He's got all the confidence in the world now. And just by getting his body right, to me, is what's going to get him in the best position to win, because with a healthy Gunner, there's no reason that Georgia's offense shouldn't take a step forward this year. Now, you know, they were solid last year. I understand there's a lot of concerns around the wide receiver depth, the tight end. Not a lot of guys haven't proven much so far. They're returning. Isaiah Canyon is the only returner, Georgia receiver who had over 15 catches last season. So not a lot of proven there, but I have the faith in Gunner, and things are going to go right for the Dogs this year offensively.
11: Yeah, it's interesting you mentioned Cannon, the transfer there from Georgia Tech. Like, him stepping in, I think he's going to be the one that winds up kind of taking over the main role, the 1A role, at least in the receiving core, which for the Georgia receiving core isn't as much that other SEC teams are going to ask you to do. It's in that 700 to 800 yard range, maybe, 50-ish catches. If he can get in that mark, that would be great. But yeah, like you mentioned, Gunner kind of represents the whole Georgia program this offseason. As I've talked to people and I'm starting to look at games and look at schedules, it's, okay, what do you think about the team this year? And it's sort of like Gunner. It's kind of like, all right, it's sort of the same group from last year. Right. You lost one or two pieces and a Zach Branch and an Oscar Delp and, you know, a couple pieces on defense too. But for the most part, it's the same group coming back that's just a year older. And you expect them to be better just based on that, just based on reps, getting after it, kind of that Georgia way, the grind, exactly. Getting after it, keep chopping, if you will. And Gunner is a representation of that. So I think the team is going to go as far as he winds up taking them. And if he's healthy and he's feeling better, but if that's the only concern with Gunner, that means the team's in a good spot.
10: Right.
11: You know, if he's coming in and just worried about, hey, I just want to be more confident, kind of let it rip a little bit more, that's a good place to be right now.
10: Yeah, like I said, I've got all the faith in Gunner and Bobo and the guys. We might not know a lot of these names, or even if you do, because you're a Georgia fan and you know the depth chart, you remember him from recruiting. Like you mentioned, Gebby, the Georgia way, they're going to be developing these guys, and I've got faith in Kirby's going to have the right guys to fill the gaps they need.
11: Yeah, and I do think the offense, it is, there are a bunch of young guys that they're asking a lot. Somebody's got to step up in that next spot, whether it's a Sakovi White-Helton in that, a Taylen Taylor, if he's the next one. If it's going to be the tight end room behind Lawson Lucky, it's got to be somebody, okay, who's that next name that kind of comes out of left field that winds up helping carry this offense, especially from a past catching standpoint.
10: And then another team that could affect Kirby Smart would be the Oklahoma Sooners. And I think the Brent Venables is the most slept on coach in the SEC. Let me give you some stats, Gebby, that I did a little research for. He's had 2-6-6 seasons and 2-10-win seasons since his tenure at Oklahoma, including making the playoff this past year in his fourth year as a head coach. You know, pretty solid. 6-6 is going to rub you a certain way, especially if you're, you know, long Oklahoma fan who has a certain expectation, whatever. You don't have a lot of patience. Maybe that'll factor in. But then when you flip it over to where Brent Venables was at Clemson. Dabo has obviously had a huge downgrade since Venables left him about 4 or 5 years ago. In the 10 seasons that Venables was DC at Clemson from 2012 to 2021, Clemson had 121 wins and only 17 losses. They never had a season with less than 10 wins. So just absolutely on fire. A 10-year stretch of not having a season with less than 10 wins is absolutely absurd. In the 4 years that Venables has left, Clemson has gone 37-17. So they have the same amount of losses in 10 years as they do in four with Venables not being there. Obviously, Dabo's on the hot seat. That's a whole other question if he doesn't bounce back there. But I just think that the fact that they're Oklahoma, they were kind of the little sister to Texas when they both moved over. People kind of didn't give them their full flowers, but Venables is doing a hell of a job over there.
11: Yeah, and you had the whole situation where Lincoln Riley just kind of up and left after having a couple Heisman winners, and it was sort of like, you've got the best offense in the country, and you have had that for a couple years. Why would you leave and try to go build that? He's still chasing that in that spot. Kudos to Oklahoma for having a little bit of patience in this time of day. You know, the first couple seasons that Venables had, it felt like he was going to be on his way out. They stuck with it. They could have ripped the Band-Aid off and done it right there. A lot of programs would have done it. You know, a program I think you might be talking about coming up in a minute probably would have wound up doing that. A lot of programs around the SEC, I think, would have wound up doing that.
10: Especially ones with money.
11: In that spot. And especially ones that are coming into the SEC for the first time and are this blue blood program and are trying to make a splash. So the fact that they were able to hang with him and do that, and like you mentioned, the numbers back it up with what's been going on at Clemson. Not only was Venables leaving too, Tony Elliott. So both the coordinators leaving at the same time from Dabo really, really impacted him. Still feeling the effects of that there at Clemson.
10: Yeah, speaking of Tony Elliott, he's doing some good things in Virginia. Got to watch out for them in the ACC this year as well. Another team in the SEC I wanted to touch on a little bit, Gebby, is the Florida Gators. Seems like every year some people think, hey, they're going to be top five in the SEC this year. And some people are like, yeah, they're one of the worst teams in the SEC this year. And this year seems like another case. Ever since Dan Mullen was exited stage left, everything seems like it's been in flux there. I'm not sure that Summerall is finally going to be the guy, but just for some perspective of about maybe Florida made the wrong decision with letting Mullen go. From 2018 to 2021, the 4 years that Mullen was head coach there, they won 10 games, 11 games, 8 games, and then 6 in his last year. So the slip off there, like we were just talking about with Venables, 6 wins, gets you ex-nade from Florida, apparently not from Oklahoma. Since then, Florida has gotten 6 wins, 5 wins, 8 wins, and just 4 wins last season. And kind of this thought recirculated in my brain and kind of made me appreciate that, hey, maybe Dan Mullen did do a good job while he was at Florida. He was asked about, what's going on at Florida, man? What, you got anything to say about those guys over there? And Mullen said, I think 3 out of my 4 years we would have made the college football playoff. Maybe that would have looked a little different back then with my resume keeping me around a little bit longer to try to go and win national title. But hey, it is what it is. Probably hasn't gone as well there since I left. It doesn't seem like it has. And it really hasn't, because it seemed like when Dan Mullen got fired, everyone was like, he seemed like an okay coach, whatever, he's gone. But he won 11 and 10 games in his first two seasons, and Florida hasn't gotten anywhere near it since.
11: I think the thing with Dan Mullen is he was always a good coach, and now if he was hired at Florida, like you mentioned, he probably would have made the college football playoff. Not only that, the big knock on him is he wasn't a good recruiter. He didn't like it. He wasn't good at it. He wasn't good at closing kids in that way. But a lot of this is offset now by NIL and the amount of money you have. So I wonder if they would ever go back to that well if it doesn't work out again for Florida. Because the new coach, Summerall's coming in, and he's been very chesty and beating his chest on the way in to this whole program. But the thing with Dan Mullen is, always a really good coach when you're actually on the field and the X's and O's and developing quarterbacks and coming up with offenses and that sort of thing. So I think if another big program were to give him an opportunity, I think he'd do a pretty good job now with NIL.
10: Yeah, speaking of Summerall, like you mentioned, being chesty, brings in a successful offensive coordinator in Buster Faulkner with what he's done at Georgia Tech. Aaron Filo, obviously the transfer that Tech fans around here, not only Tech fans, anyone who's watched the program at all was hyped about seeing Aaron Filo locally this coming season, but he's following his coordinator going down to Florida. I feel like a lot of the times when a guy like Summerall, you know, coach that was at a smaller school and then he's working his way up, takes the jump to the SEC, a lot of the time they just bring their coordinators with them, or maybe a guy who was cast off and, all right, we need someone to kind of get us in the right direction. Not a lot of times you get someone like Buster Faulkner who has had success at the ACC and seemingly picked his job to go with Summerall to Florida. So maybe a little bit different recipe for them this year, but still, you know, not a whole lot there that necessarily people are believing in. 5 o'clock hour is brought to you by Shane Company, your friend and jeweler. All right, we got about 30 more minutes for you guys before we hand it over to the Buck Belue Show with Kelly Kroll. Gebby, coming up on the other side, I think we want to get into a little bit of Falcons conversation.
11: Yeah, I'm going to tell you guys why the Falcons would have been better off with Raheem Morris for a third season instead of hiring Kevin Stefanski.
10: That's a disgusting thought, but we'll do it next on The Fan, 680 and 93.7 FM.
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23: 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Falcons getting after it in Indy. But we start with the Braves, who can't get out of Minneapolis fast enough. They're swept by the Twins, dropped the finale 6-4 earlier today. A.J. Smith-Shawver wasn't terrible, but he is charged with 4 earned runs. So Atlanta's lost 5 of their last 6. Look to get right tomorrow in Chicago. Makeup game with the White Sox set for 2:10. Streaming on your fan app. As for the Falcons, they had their first joint practice with the Colts today. Not a lot of highlights outside of Drake London mossing a Colts defender for a touchdown. No injuries to report. Thank goodness. The Falcons, though, did put newly acquired running back Trey Sermon on injured reserve. He was already injured. 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

0: Libby and the Sea Monster rolling along on 68 FM, 93.7 FM. You're listening to the sweet sounds of Chris Stapleton. Stapleton and his All-American Roadshow with special guests Lainey Wilson and Ashley McBride. 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All right, Gabby, you've only got 30 minutes to go. And you have this terrible, horrible idea of bringing someone back that everyone despises around these parts. Is that kind of what you're thinking?
1: Yeah. As I was jotting down the notes for this thought, just having Raheem Morris back for another year just felt awful. Like you said, it was just makes you want to throw up a little bit. But here's the reason why. Because an already mediocre defense had some really bad things happen this offseason. You know, we had Jalen Walker hurt. He's out for the year. James Pierce, we all know what happened there. Suspended for the 8 games. That's probably another game or two on top of what is a team that has a ceiling of probably 8 or 9 games at best, right?
0: 9 would be strong.
1: Yeah, exactly. That's if everything were to break right,
0: right,
1: all were to go well.
0: 2 is the best he's ever played.
1: 9 games. And I think given what's happened so far this offseason, you know, outside of the contract extensions of Drake London and Bijan, the negative stuff really makes that a 7 to 8 game kind of ceiling in that spot. So, and regardless of if it's Tua or Penix or Strand or another street free agent who plays quarterback for this team, at best, this team is going to get a hair better at quarterback. It could be about the same, could be worse than it was last season. That's if Kevin Stefanski and Tommy Rees are difference makers at you know, the offensive play calling, quarterback, head coaching position. So I say all this to say, yes, I do think this is the year that the Falcons really need to be awful and only win 3 or 4 games. And Raheem Morris, I think, would have helped do that because he was just an incompetent head coach. And there's a lot of bad things going on with the team in terms of PR and just situations and the defense, the way that that's shaping up. And of course, as we all know, and we've talked about with college football, this class is loaded. This quarterback class specifically is loaded in 2027 in the NFL draft. So now, one of the things that you think about with this is, okay, tank, it rarely works out. You never have quarterbacks. And especially, you know, what about coaches who have made it to the third year? So I tried to look up, is there a precedent for teams firing third year head coaches and finding their franchise quarterback in the draft the following season? So I found 4 very different examples.
0: Okay.
1: 1 or 2 may correlate to the Falcons. The others might be outliers, but they all make my point. So I'm going to rip them off right now.
0: Rip them off.
1: We've got Jim Caldwell with the Colts from 09 to 2011. Okay. So they went to the Super Bowl his first year. They wound up going 2-14 in his third season. Peyton got hurt that spring. They drafted Andrew Luck. He was the franchise quarterback. He was that guy. He chose to go a different route. Didn't want to wind up playing.
0: Sure. But
1: Rod Marinelli for the Lions was the next example here. His run ended after a 3-year stint. And that last one was that historic 0-16 mark that the Lions had.
0: Right.
1: They wound up getting Stafford, never built anything around him, but of course flipped him into what wound up being the best run in franchise history now with the Lions team that they have. Then you got Chip Kelly with the Eagles 2013 to 2015. He actually started off his first 2 years 10-6 with the Eagles, but that third year he wound up taking over personnel, full play calling, everything.
0: Yep.
1: And it wound up being a disaster, so bad that they actually fired him with 1 game to go, even though that they were 6-9. That spring, the Eagles drafted Carson Wentz. And while he had an up and down career, and some may see him as a bust,
0: kind of counts. Yeah, there's something there. He won MVP, right?
1: So. He was the jump start to that Super Bowl run. He wasn't the reason they won, but he kind of got that franchise going. He had an MVP caliber season before he got hurt that year. And then the fourth example is Pete Carroll with the Patriots from 97 to 99. He was there for 3 years. He had his win total decline each season, 10, 9, then down to 8. Then he was fired.
0: Right.
1: That was in 1999. That spring, the Patriots wound up drafting not a first rounder, but Tom Brady. So those were the 4 examples in that spot if they were to wind up doing that. And of course, we have, you know, 2, 3, 4, 5 potential franchise quarterbacks. Not to say that there's a Tom Brady in this draft, if you will, coming up. But I do think that Raheem Morris, keeping him, would have wound up letting this team really fully commit almost to that 3, 4, 5 win mark. It wouldn't have felt as bad. And I think now you step into a situation with Bijan has the new contract, Drake has the new contract, new coaching staff, new regime, and this team's going to do everything, and this whole organization is going to do everything they can to win every game that they can. And I think that ultimately winds up in a 6-7 win season when it really needs to be a 3 or 4 win season.
0: Yeah, I think that's the problem they're going to run into is during this offseason, people had different thoughts about Stefanski, who the Falcons hired as head coach, blah, blah, blah. I do think Stefanski's a good head coach. I don't think he's going to be one of those guys who's squeaking a 2-win, 3-win season, mm-hmm. and the Falcons have one of those top three picks because they're one of the worst teams in the league. Like you mentioned in the Lions situation when they're 0-16 and the Browns situation, or the Colts when they were 2-14. I don't know that they're going to get there because, yes, their roster is bad. And, you know, one of the biggest problems is the lack of depth, I think. As soon as someone gets hurt, the person replacing them is someone who should probably not even be on an active roster.
1: Yeah.
0: But interesting enough to think about Raheem coming back in the two seasons he was here, we got 8 wins both seasons. And to expect that he would win less is, you know, not something that I disagree with, but it's funny to think about. He did win back-to-back 8-game winning seasons. But at the same time, we all know this past season was not that. It was something down the stretch when they were clearly out of it. You know, they lucked into it. Wrapping this holistically, Gebby, into the division as a whole, I thought it was so weird that when I saw the odds to win the NFC South, the Falcons are dead last. They're coming in at plus 400 to win the NFC South. Now, the Bucs are the leading favorite, as they should be. They run this division. Only plus 170, which I thought was a little bit light, considering they're the team that is reliable year in and year out. Now, some years, yes, they take a step back and they're not the same team every year. They're still the best team in this league or division every year, it seems. So then you got the Saints coming in at plus 270. That's probably a lot of the end of the year juice off of them. They want to buy some of the hype. Panthers played okay at points last year. They're plus 310 in third. And then our boys are plus 400 in fourth. What do you make of this list and how it kind of shakes out?
1: As bad as the situation is for the Falcons, I think heading into the season, I would still rather be the Falcons than the Panthers.
0: Right.
1: Just because I don't believe in that roster at all. They've got a couple of pieces. I don't believe in Bryce Young. I believe in him even less than probably our quarterback situation here in Atlanta in that spot. The interesting one is the Saints. You know, it's always that the strong finish that do they have their quarterback of the future? Is he a guy? You know, I know
0: they're telling us he is, but is he?
1: Yeah, exactly. Yeah. Is it in that spot? Can that offense take the next step under Kellen Moore, who's been able to do that everywhere he's been as an OC? Can he do it now as a head coach in his second year there? So, They kind of stack up and make sense to me besides the Falcons and the Panthers there
0: right.
1: at the spot. And the odds that you had with the Bucks in that situation is I think the odds makers want somebody else to win this. They're trying right. to have somebody else because they want that to be the bet. And that's the interesting thing. But until someone knocks them off, of course, the Bucks are going to be in that spot. So those numbers make sense, but Falcons and Panthers should be flip-flopped.
0: And then one more betting line for you, Gebby. And this one, the last one makes me want to puke. This one just is like, what are we doing with this? Per FanDuel, the Falcons are the least bet team in the NFL to win the Super Bowl. Now, I'm not going to act like it matters that people are betting on the Falcons to win the Super Bowl. People are betting on the Browns to win the Super Bowl. Who cares? Doesn't matter. But even the crazy, ridiculous fans are already out of the Falcons. We're booing in preseason games. We're the least bet on team to win the Super Bowl. The fan base doesn't even kind of believe in this team we're putting out this year.
1: Yeah, because usually with the Falcons, there's a moment in mid-October to mid-November where you give up on the team. We joke about this all the time. It was last year when Matt went to the game against the Dolphins.
0: Yes.
1: And we said the Dolphins game from that point forward, they wound up being a red zone team. They no longer deserved just the channel by themselves. The Falcons got to, they were like bottom right in the fourth quad, you know? Yeah, in that spot. So the Falcons, they might be a week one. Well, week one is week one. They might be a week two, week three. Okay, you're sharing the screen with another game and another situation because you don't even deserve my attention. But it could be the best thing for this team in the long run.
0: That is true. And I got one more line for you, Gebby. And that line is 1.5. And that is Cooper Rush starts. Are you going under or over 1.5 for Cooper Rush starts? Because we all know he's getting one. He's getting one. So the line can't be a half.
1: Starts? I'm going to go under. I think he gets one start, but he plays in four games.
0: He's going to play a lot. Yeah. At least they have him, so we don't have to see Jack Strango out there when they are in a desperate spot. All right, coming up, I have a money-making opportunity for me and Gebby. Well, we won't necessarily make money, but we'll have a great time doing it. We'll get into it next on The Fan, 680 and 93.7 FM.
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19: We'll get to the Braves. We start with the football news. Locally, Falcons got through their first joint practice with the Colts unscathed. Unfortunately for the Texans, wide receiver Jaden Higgins tore his ACL in practice yesterday. His season is over. In college, Georgia center Drew Bobo picked up a hand injury during camp, but Coach Kirby Smart isn't overly concerned. And from golf, Liv's CEO is confident the league will continue next season, despite the fact that they have no money, fans, and the only popular golfer is more focused on his YouTube channel. Braves swept by the Twins today. Quick pit stop in Chicago before Milwaukee this weekend. You'll hear it all right here on the Home of the Braves. 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
0: 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Nothing I love better than subjective Derek making his updates. I always appreciate
19: Liv. They're thriving, Cullen. Any investors looking to get in on some Liv golf, I think they're desperate for some investing right now, so get in there.
0: 680 The Fan and Yingling want to bring the tailgate to you. 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Enjoy ice-cold Yingling flights and lager all fall long. It's a Yingling thing. 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All right, Gebby, I've got a potential scheme that we could find our way into. Or we've got a Mississippi State thing that I didn't get to. Do you kind of lean one way or the other?
1: The Mississippi State thing sounds tempting.
0: It is. It's a decent Mississippi State thing.
1: I'm always ready for a scheme.
0: All right, we'll start with the scheme. We'll try to fit in the Mississippi State thing if we have time.
1: We'll take a look.
0: In a little bit. This is kind of a story that went viral maybe last week when Akron decided that they are going to announce a promotion to have offensive coordinator of the game. And here's kind of how you enter their contest. It seems too good to be true, but it's actually pretty much what it seems. One lucky fan will be able to script the opening drive in the Akron home opener. Mm. Extra chance to win with every new season ticket holder you refer. Random drawing among season ticket holders. Drawings will begin today, actually, which is crazy, crazy enough. So we gotta act fast if we're going to get in on this
1: okay.
0: thing. Basically, if you want to buy Akron season tickets and you do so, you will be entered into a contest to call the opening drive that Akron has in their first game of the season. A bunch of celebrities like Pat McAfee, Barstool's Big Cat, have hopped in. Now, Gabby, if we were going to do so, is there a sort of offense that you think we should try to get in on? Or is there a way that we kind of rig the system that we can make this happen? What do we make of this?
1: Well, we're going to go old school I form with a fullback and, you know,
0: fullback dive.
1: Right, yeah, we're just going to run it right down their throat, obviously. A little HB ISO, some wham, some old school stuff, little trap. Yeah, like take it back a little bit. We're going to do that, of course. This is outrageous.
0: I know.
1: This is so gimmicky and so crazy. I mean, and for the, like, it's not even going to be worth it. Like, the promotion. I don't know what they're fully trying to get out
0: because
1: of this.
0: Because also, like, all right, let's say all these people like McAfee and Big Cat, they're buying all these season tickets. They're not going to any games. So, like, yes, you're in theory making money off the tickets, but, like, no one's going to be at your games any better. And, all right, let's say you made the publicity stunt. All right, you're in the headlines. To say that, hey, we don't care if our football program scores on the opening drive, like, that's not really the best promotion.
1: Well, here's the thing. What happens? What if the person does well? What if they come in and actually, like, you know, dial up a couple of nice plays and wind up being better than the coach?
0: They score and then the OC can't get a drive going. Yeah. Hey, it's what was that guy doing before? Is he still around?
1: It was like the guy who wound up doing Philly's play-by-play for the their radio call a couple weeks ago. The guy who just stepped in and was like, who is this guy who's been doing? Sounds like he's been doing play-by-play for 20 years.
0: Yeah,
1: like,
0: substitute teacher.
1: He wound up getting swindled by somebody in that spot. That would be great. I just hope other teams don't follow this situation. This is bad.
0: It's one step too far.
1: Yeah, exactly. Mess with the stuff on the outside the field. Do all you can eat buffets and ridiculous food and all this stuff, but don't mess with the on field product itself.
0: All right. Speaking of ridiculous food, I got to hit you with this one, Geb. We're big Waffle House fans around these parts.
1: Mm-hmm.
0: They are testing tacos for a limited time in dozens of Atlanta restaurants. Now, we're not talking anything crazy here. You know, we're not getting pico de gallo and a bunch of stuff getting going to the Waffle House. We're just talking about breakfast tacos, you know, either sausage, bacon, ham, as well as the cheesesteak melt or patty melt taco. See, that's where I'm like, are we going too far? Are we doing too much? But at the same time, if you're going to Waffle House, you're looking for something that's doing too much.
1: It's a big dilemma because there's the one part where we are definitely way doing too much, but it sounds delicious. Right. I would definitely have a patty melt taco.
0: Like, how can you not have a patty melt taco?
1: If it's on the menu, I'm going to give it a whirl, give it a try. Do we need to expand the menu at Waffle House?
0: That's the other
1: thing. We kind of show up and it's, you know what you want. You might stray away from like your 1A order every once in a while, but you already know what you got. Like when you're showing up,
0: one of three things you're getting. Probably
1: you don't need new menu items there. You're not going to draw new people in. Like is someone going to see that and go, okay, this is what's going to bring me?
0: I need a Waffle House taco right now.
1: I need the taco. I won't come for the waffles or the hash browns, but
20: sounds like something where they overcharge and give you less food, which is not what I'm there for. I'm there for maximum amount of food for as cheap as possible.
1: Mm-hmm.
0: See, that's a great point, Drew, because when I'm knocking out my All-Star special, sometimes I'm doubling the hash browns because I need more. I'm getting them well done, double covered. I'll do something crazy
20: over
0: there.
20: I get four eggs.
1: Yeah.
0: Wow.

0: the Joe special?
1: What are you training for?
2: White
1: the Olympics?
2: Toast? A thing of bacon and sausage.
1: Michael Phelps over there?
2: I get hungry when I'm hungover.
1: Knock down 8 flapjacks as well. All right, Gebby, until next time, it's been fun. Gebby and the Coal Man driving you guys home. Got the Buck Blue Show with Kelly Kroll coming up next. For those of you wondering, this was not Chuck and Chernoff. This was Gebby and the Coal Man. Chuck and Chernoff died. They didn't die each, but the show died. So
0: yeah, it's dead.
1: Yeah, we'll never see that again.
0: Mm-hmm.
1: But we'll see you guys later. Until next time, see ya.

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4: From 680 The Fan Studios in the Battery, Atlanta, you got the Buck Ballew Show with Kelly Kroll here on The Fan, Atlanta Sports Station. David Holloway in the house. We're ready to go. Full 2 hours. Kelly, I'm a little concerned. I forgot how to do this.
1: I know. I have faith in you. I know you know how to do this.
4: It's
1: you can
4: been a
1: do
4: minute.
1: This in your sleep with the blindfolds on and probably like... hands tied behind your back. You could do this anytime, anywhere. I know you can.
4: You are full of energy during our pre-show meeting. And I'm just guessing you didn't have to work that early morning show this morning.
1: I think you're being facetious. Yes, I did work the morning show this morning, and it has been nonstop.
4: Where did y'all go live from early this morning?
1: No, we were here. We were here in the studio. Yeah, good morning show. And then with the Braves game on, I didn't get a nap in. That was the problem. Yeah, I watched that Braves game.
4: You didn't silence all of your text messages today?
1: No, didn't get a little nap silence.
4: I still don't know how to do that. How do you silence?
1: I'll show you how. Yeah, that's super important.
4: Notifications.
1: Yeah, it's super important to know how to do that, so you can't have folks interrupting the good sleep that you might need to have, even if it is just an hour power nap. But here I am.
4: Yeah, I'm not one of those nap guys.
1: We get to do this today and tomorrow. Tomorrow I'll be back on the morning show.
4: How about that? We should be better tomorrow then.
1: And then we'll have some Braves, and then it'll be us again. That's going to be a good week.
4: Let's go. Yeah. All right, let's see what's popping.
1: Okay.
4: Come on the air.
2: Let's find out what's popping.
4: Falcons with a joint practice today in the suburbs of Indianapolis, taking on the Colts. A couple of things to report. Practice just concluded at 5 o'clock this afternoon. There were no brawls. Kelly, I'm a little disappointed
1: with
4: that.
1: That's what you said out there. You were hoping for a few haymakers like we saw with the Cowboys and
4: Saints.
1: Yeah, I
4: want to see some fighting going on. Normally what we get.
1: Hopefully no injuries either. That's what you're looking for. That's
4: I didn't see any
1: stuff.
4: News of injuries. I did see Tua had a fumbled snap, mm-hmm. got sacked, and threw a pick six today against Indianapolis.
1: I don't know what to make of that.
4: I don't know what to make of it.
1: And keep in mind, because what we're doing is reading basically tweet updates from the reporters who are on site. So we didn't get to see any of this.
4: It's tough to hide a fumbled snap again.
1: Well, yeah, it sounds like a really bad series for Tua.
4: What are we doing? You can't catch the snap?
1: No, I just don't know what's happening.
4: Doesn't make any sense.
1: No, it doesn't.
4: Braves losers up in Minneapolis today. They go down, lost 6-4. They're flying to Chicago for a one-game matchup with the White Sox. Our Braves are in a funk right now, Kelly.
1: Little bit. They're having a hard time. Well, yesterday was the bats, or last night. Today, they kept falling behind, and then, they'd rally, and then that last couple runs by the Twins, they did not come back from that. So it was a disappointing series. There's no doubt about it. Yeah. Yeah, the bats have to get going. I mean, the pitching, for the most part, did their job. Kept it close, I guess, is what you could argue.
4: Yeah, we'll talk about it coming up here in a moment. Both the Bulldogs and Jackets on the practice field today. Bulldogs getting ready for their second scrimmage coming up on Saturday. They'll kick off the season in 17 days against Tennessee State. Trying to get things in order, Kirby Smart. Georgia Tech, another closed practice today. They're not letting the media in. They kick off in 2 weeks, taking on the Coach Prime and the Colorado Buffaloes. Tech getting ready to kick it off, man. They'll be one of the first teams out of the gate. And then for all of you parents out there that have high school football players, the Georgia high school football season kicks off, most teams kicking off this Friday night as we get the high school season underway. And you can count on us during the high school football season here at 680 The Fan. We're going to be broadcasting our Friday night football. We'll have Mill Creek at Norcross. The game coming up on Friday night right here on Atlanta Sports Station. 680 The Fan. That's brought to you by First Horizon Bank, Georgia Power, Northside Hospital, and Fox 5 Atlanta.
1: Yeah, it's go time, Buck. It's go time. High school football,
4: I'm gonna go out and watch a little
1: football.
4: Even when, you know, we don't have the boys involved with high school football anymore, and our daughter's not cheerleading. So it'll be a little different this year.
1: It might be
4: still
1: a little less stressful.
4: Still
1: going to
4: go out and check it out a little bit, though.
1: Yeah, it might be less stressful, don't you think? You can just go enjoy it, say hi to all the folks that you remember from the community.
4: It was so frustrating here the last couple of years.
1: Oh, yeah.
4: You know, you have this desire for your sons to go out and have a really good senior year. Not individually, but with the team. Have a good season, you know, something that you're going to remember for the rest of your life.
1: And right, of course.
4: Yeah, those two senior seasons, I believe we were like 3-17 or something. So I mean, it was very forgettable.
1: Not the way you want to go out.
4: No, so I'm still a little bitter about that.
1: Yeah, understood.
4: I want to take a swing at somebody. Not you.
1: Well, I'm glad, because I was about to move over and this studio. I'll scoot down to the other side.
4: All right, let's get to the big take.
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4: Feeling bad for Stetson Bennett today. Georgia's most successful quarterback ever. He's got to see the handwriting on the wall out in Los Angeles. His days in L.A. appear to be numbered. Think about it. The Rams are the Super Bowl favorites. Their star quarterback, Matthew Stafford, go Dogs, is close to 40 years old. Stetson Bennett and Ty Simpson have zero, count it, zero game experience. So you're going to hear all the analysts and experts around the NFL, if you hadn't heard it already. The Rams need a proven veteran backup quarterback, somebody like Jimmy Garoppolo, who, by the way, is available. Les Snead and Sean McVay owe it to the Rams team, organization, and their fan base to get a veteran, proven backup quarterback. That's what the experts are saying. Now, Simpson's a first-round pick who just solidified his spot on the Rams roster, going 21-25 with two touchdowns. Odd man out, my man Stetson Bennett, even though he's been really impressive in training camp. Now, the hope here is that Stetson is going to get his NFL shot at his next stop. So in the coming days, get ready to see that Stetson gets cut by the Rams. The Rams find a veteran backup. Simpson will be QB3 this year. Who knows? Kelly, Stetson could land right here in Atlanta. We've got some quarterback needs.
1: You don't say. You don't say. I mean, did you see enough of Cooper Rush the other day?
4: Yeah, he's not an option.
1: Yeah, so, and then your thought would be, you put Stetson in front of Jack Strand? And if so, pick him up. Yeah.
4: The NFL stands for not for long.
1: Well, I know that there's...
4: And here's another example.
1: There'd be a lot of dog fans that would be excited to see him in that Falcons uniform.
4: And I know what Stetson's thinking. I hadn't talked with him, but I know what he's thinking. I just want a shot.
1: Of course.
4: I need to find out for myself if I can be a starter in the National Football League.
1: And
4: the opportunity's not coming in Los Angeles.
1: No, you're absolutely right about that. And believe it or not, I know Falcons fans don't want to hear it, but realistically, he might have a shot here. only because you've got one guy who's just one hit away from being sidelined and another guy who's still battling back from a knee injury. There could be an opportunity here, sad but true, for him to see some time on the field.
4: Look, the visual hurts Stetson because when he walks in the room, get these NFL executive types, they go, my goodness, he's like 5'9".
1: Yeah, yeah, not the size and stature that...
4: We're looking for a guy 6'6", 225 pounds, and can throw it 100 yards.
1: You think Matt Ryan would look past something like that, or think even more so because of how he
4: tough
1: obviously...
4: To tell.
1: Yeah.
4: You know, I really don't know what Matt's thinking. I do, what stood out to me the preseason game, Kelly, is they showed Matt Ryan, the president of football, and he was, I'm guessing he was in Arthur Blank's private suite at MBS, and they showed Matt Ryan up there, and he had an expression on his face that looked like he was either stunned, shocked, or disappointed. I can't figure out one.
1: I think it might have been
4: which
1: a combination of all three.
4: Yeah, it might have been. He was taking some notes. He couldn't have been happy with what he saw in the first preseason game. You know, sort of a double-edged sword with the Rams. You know, if they go with Stetson Bennett as the backup, then that's gonna make Ty Simpson look bad, their first-round pick. I mean, they're going to say, my goodness, Ty Simpson, he couldn't even beat out Stetson Bennett. He's been the third-team quarterback for a couple of years, so that's a bad look. If he beats out Stetson, now the Rams know that he's not ready to be a quarterback on a Super Bowl-caliber team. I mean, the Rams have no plans to play Ty Simpson this season.
1: Mm-mm.
4: So, yeah, I mean, they get ready for Stetson to get cut here in the coming days.
1: To be looking for a new home.
4: Just looking for an opportunity. Here's a man just looking for an opportunity. Wants to find out, am I an NFL caliber quarterback or am I not? I need to find out.
1: Sure.
4: I mean, he's been in the league a good 4 years now.
1: I was going to say, he's not the only guy who's been sitting in those shoes before.
4: Waiting on
1: capable,
4: an opportunity.
1: But just hoping
4: it's
1: got to
4: be frustrating for Steph.
1: Yeah.
4: I mean, there he is. He's been very impressive in this training camp.
1: Mm-hmm.
4: He was impressive in the preseason a year ago when he got a lot of playing time. And I think Sean McVay's been really good to him.
1: Seems like it.
4: He had some off-the-field concerns, got those cleaned up. Mm-hmm. McVay brought him right back on in there. McVay, a former high school quarterback right here in Metro Atlanta. So, yeah, feeling bad for Stetson as we come on the air today. Coming back on the other side, we're going to dive into the Braves talk. I know this is going to be a tough sell today.
1: Yeah.
4: I'm going to try to sell you anyway. 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We'll talk about the Falcons scrimmage and this add-on edge rusher that they've brought in. 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We'll have that coming up here in the next segment, too. So stick around. 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
22: Sometimes road trips just start out sucking, as the Braves pretty much proved today. They took a sweep out in Minnesota. They fell to the Twins 6-4 in Game 3. Old friend A.J. Minter, he got the win. Victor Medeiros took the loss. A.J. Smith-Shawver, he won bad. He goes 4 1/3 with 4 earned and 3 strikeouts. Braves are heading down for a quick pit stop in Chicago for a makeup game against the White Sox on the south side. Grant Holmes will get the start facing Anthony Kay. First pitch set for 2:10. Couple notes from the NFL. Falcons placed Trey Sermon on the injured list. Saving Saints already back Alvin Kamara is expected to miss a month with an MCL sprain. We're home of the Braves. 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
1: That's right.
0: Good to be back.
1: We're back.
0: A little bummed out with the Braves getting swept up in Minneapolis, though, girl.
1: No,
0: my goodness. Swept by the Twins.
1: Not good.
0: Oh, well, there are going to be ups and downs during the course of the year. So you know that going in, right?
1: Yeah.
0: There are going to be some rugged times. Here we are. We're in a little bit of a funk right now.
1: Yeah, that...
0: And I'm going to try to sell the listeners out there on one of the Braves players, and it's probably not, you know, the best time to be doing that. But by golly, I'm going to do it anyway.
1: I think we can spin this in a way where somebody might buy it. I'm not saying everyone's going to get behind this, but there might be a few.
0: Let's see. We got outscored there against the Twins, 14-7.
1: Mm-hmm.
0: Wow.
1: Yeah.
0: Wow. Runs today. It was an absolute explosion by our Atlanta Braves. Four runs today. My goodness, man. We exploded. We had seven hits today.
1: Yeah, we did.
0: Now we're 3-for-11 with runners in scoring position.
1: And left seven on base. Mm-hmm.
0: So that was trouble there. Look, I'll tell you what, though. I'm going to go on and sell it. And we've been talking about this since before the trade deadline. There was this desire by the fan base that Anthopoulos go out there and add one of these big-time starters, like Tarek Skubal. Some of the fan base here in Atlanta, they wanted Skubal to come on in here. They wanted Anthopoulos to trade all of our top prospects to the White Sox, get Skubal in here, let Skubal be average through the rest of the season, and then sign him to a $400 million contract. Kelly, that was never going to happen.
1: No, it was not. Nope. We called that one well before. At least I think the two of us did.
0: I've been impressed with Mally.
1: Like Rally? Yeah, Mally.
0: Mally, okay. Mm-hmm. It's been pronounced
1: every which way.
0: Yeah, a handful of ways. We're going to go with Brandon Gaudin's pronunciation.
1: He's usually pretty good about going and asking the guys to say
0: it. Pretty detailed. Mm-hmm. So we'll go with Mally.
1: Mally. Mally? Mally?
0: Mally?
1: Let's just go with Tyler.
0: Mally?
1: I think Brandon Gaudin has been saying it Mally.
0: Okay, we'll go Mally then.
1: Okay, so tell us a little bit about your thoughts on Tyler.
0: Well, I like what I've seen. And look, you're going to need three starters in a postseason series. Right now, I've got him plugged in as one of the three starters. That leaves one spot open. And I know it's a tough sell today, but I think, the hope here is that A.J. Smith-Shawver, the hope here is that he is good enough from now through the end of the season if we don't send his butt down to AAA Gwinnett tomorrow. I mean, let the guy stay up in the rotation and pitch. He's got electric stuff.
1: Mm-hmm.
0: And look, today, the line's going to say 4 1/3 inning, 5 hits, 4 earned runs, struck out 3, walked 3. And I was still impressed. The guy's got electric stuff. His four-seam fastball's elite.
1: Mm-hmm.
0: And he's not throwing it enough. I want to see him throw that thing more. Four-seam fastball, velocity sitting at 97 miles an hour. He's now got the splitter usage up. He's throwing the splitter.
1: More.
0: He's throwing it more, but he's throwing it more than almost everybody in the league. Now, throw it about 30-40%, I believe, is what he's doing. Yeah, a lot of it today.
1: He's not really afraid to go to that in any count if it's working for him. You're right.
0: It used to be just when I've got two strikes on him, I'm going to throw the splitter, try to put him away.
1: Mm-hmm.
0: But no, he was throwing it like first pitch, second pitch, third pitch.
1: He's not afraid.
0: Two, three times in a row. The splitter's nasty. And then he's got this new grip on a slider that we got to see a little bit today. Not a heck of a lot, but we saw it a little bit. And he's going to get more comfortable in games throwing that if he has the opportunity. Look, let me make a case for A.J. Smith-Shawver. He's older. wiser and smarter now than when we first saw him 3 years ago. He's had time coming back from the surgery that he had. He's had time to work on his mechanics. He got in the pitching lab, made some modifications. He was working on his craft. He's older, wiser, and smarter. Already had electric stuff.
1: Yeah, I will say that splitter you're talking about induced 11 whiffs on 21 swings today. That's, you know, that's the kind of stuff we're talking about. But he
0: and then another factor was he's coming off this adversity of the surgery that he had.
1: Yeah, he started to wear out today. That's what I noticed. Like, you can tell when he has some stressful innings, which he did early in this game, that, like, that's where we need to see kind of the next step from him, which is normal progress from a guy coming back from injury.
0: And I also think this has made him tougher and more motivated.
1: Sure.
0: To come back, this adversity that he has faced. Look, he's got the stuff, man. I mean, he's got elite stuff. And he's got an opportunity here, I believe, to kickstart his career, boost the Braves down this home stretch of the regular season into the postseason. Kelly, I'm sitting here today, and I know it's a tough sell, but I believe that A.J. Smith-Shawver can be a difference maker down the stretch into the postseason.
1: No doubt about it. And Walt Weiss said as much. This is a guy they need. They are going to need him, and they think that he can be a big asset for them into the postseason, exactly with what you're saying, because his stuff will play. There are some other things. We got to limit the walks, certainly. I think that that's control. I think it can be a little bit command for him. But as he continues to, I think, stretch out here from this injury of his, and the more starts he can get at this point, which they have gone to a six-man rotation at this point, right? And so there is a decision that will be made. I do not think, because you saw what happened today, Walt is going to go being an arm down in the bullpen for too long.
0: Yeah, let's not send him to AAA. I mean, my goodness.
1: Smith Shawver's here to stay. And hey, in another, 13 days at this point, rosters expand and it'll look a little different at that point. But yeah, he's up to stay. I don't think he's going anywhere at this point. They pulled him up for a reason, and it's exactly what you're talking about. They think he can make a difference in this rotation.
0: 404-231-1680, the number. Kelly loves it when you call.
1: I sure do.
0: Tough sell, I know, but he's got the stuff.
1: I don't know. You might be surprised. Braves fans who are driving around tonight, if you want to call in, what do you think? A.J. Smith-Shawver, I know maybe today, as Buck's saying, isn't the easiest sell with the line that he had, but he make a difference for this rotation?
0: For the people that didn't see it today, let me say he was victimized by bloopers and little bloop hits that fell in. There were like three of them that fell over Ozzie's head into right center in front of Harris and Acuna, who were sprinting in, and you had Albies sprinting back, and it just, there were three of those that just fell in the right spot. Bloopers. Had nothing to do with the
1: death by a million bloopers.
0: It didn't have anything to do with him, but they were cheap hits, man. Cheap stuff. Hurt him today that were falling in. There was once where the guy was sacrifice bunting, and he bunted it over Smith-Shawver's head. He bunted it over the mound. He wasn't trying to do that. So he was victimized by cheap bloop hits today. There were four of them. He gave up, what did I say, five hits? Yeah, and four of them were trash. So I'm going to cut him a break today.
1: Okay.
0: Is what I'm going to do. And I'm going to sell A.J. Smith-Shawver on Braves Country today. Hey, he could be a difference maker down the stretch. Kevin joins us on the show. Hello, Kevin.
1: Hey, Kevin.
2: Hello, Kelly. Hello, Buck.
0: What's up, buddy?
2: Not much. Been missing y'all a while, doing my own little thing down the hall. But back to the Braves. I'm not worried with the pitching right now, simply because I have seen a change this year over last year. And the biggest change that I've seen with these arms is the exit velo coming off the pitch when these balls are hit. And like you were saying today, these nickel and dimers, they're aggravating as everything. But when it gets to playoff time, the nickel dimers go away. It catches up to the teams that get these hits. Now, with the Braves, we got to get the bats going. What I'm excited about this year versus last year at this time was last year we couldn't get the football quick enough. Now we're going to be watching football and checking the scoreboards and the highlights of baseball and football for a change.
0: Hey, we appreciate the call, man. Thanks for listening to the show. We appreciate it.
1: Thanks, Kevin. I hope he's right. Definitely.
0: He's down the hall.
1: I'm with him on the, I actually think the pitching of late hasn't been as frustrating to watch as this offense has been, to see the bats go cold, so many of them.
0: I mean,
1: Michael Harris had a good game the other night, and, you know, this afternoon we saw a few more guys make hard contact, but still, it's been hard to come by.
0: We're in a little bit of a funk right now.
1: A little bit of a funk is right.
0: Coming into today's game, we're averaging over the last five games, just over two runs per game. And we exploded for four today. I mean, since August the 7th, we're 27th in Major League Baseball offensively. 27th since August the 7th.
1: Yeah. Yep.
0: So the offense is killing us right now. And all these little cheap hits that fell in today, that's not helping us either.
1: I know. But the best find a way to still, right? Like, battle. And I know he did, but, like, we've seen that happen to Chris Sale, and yet he's still in there in the sixth and seventh inning, right? You gotta find a way to even battle some of those nights when that stuff happens. But today, no home runs, Buck. 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
0: All right, let's fix the Falcons.
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0: All right, Falcons and Colts with their first of two joint practices today. They'll do it again tomorrow. The starters for the Falcons are getting a lot of reps in the 11-on-11 scrimmage part of the practice. Backups are going to play in the game on Saturday afternoon. There were no brawls today.
1: No brawls.
0: And we saw the WWE-style brawl with the Cowboys and Saints. I mean, that got a little chippy.
1: A lot bit.
0: Yeah,
1: we had haymakers flying between those two.
0: We didn't have any of that today,
1: so I'm a little disappointed
0: with that. Tua had a tough go today.
1: Yeah, I got some stats according
0: Fumbled
1: to...
0: snap, he got sacked, threw a pick six.
1: 8 of 13 and 11 on 11, 3 of 3 and 7 on 7. But yes, there was that, all of that you're talking
0: my,
1: about, too.
0: Trio of notes trumps yours.
1: I'm not gonna lie, I am reading straight from Josh Kendall's Twitter account, who was out there at practice. He writes, of course, for the Falcons on The Athletic, and he kind of does a really nice breakdown, if you guys aren't following him, of Josh The Athletic, of sort of what's been going on at practice today. So again, Penix only played 7-on-7.
0: Well, yeah, did the individual.
1: We told
0: so
1: you
0: he's
1: that
0: doing the
1: earlier.
0: Individual drills and then going through 7-on-7. Not cleared yet to go full speed 11-on-11, getting hit. And the anticipation there is that will happen coming up in the next week or so.
1: Well, we can only hope.
0: We did. Let's talk about the add-on. So Falcons went out and they added Za'Darius Smith.
1: Correct. 11-year NFL veteran.
0: 33 years old, he's past his prime.
1: Played for the Ravens, the Packers, the Vikings, the Browns, the Lions, and the Eagles.
0: Stefanski and the Browns for 2 years. There's the connection.
1: You think? Maybe.
0: 1 year, $6 million. He's got a chance to earn $8 million if things go his way. Played for Philly last year. Gave them a sack and a half in five games. Look, let me just be real here. Za'Darius Smith, not dependable. Not a team guy. He's a me guy. And it's haunted him everywhere he's been. But the Falcons are desperate. Yep. This is a desperation move. with Pierce suspended 8 games, Walker out for the season. We're desperate. And that's why we bring in Za'Darius Smith.
1: Yeah, what is it? Let's see. Had a 9-sack season as recently as 2024. And when it came to the Eagles last season before his retirement, registered 1.5 sacks and 10 tackles, 2 tackles for loss.
0: Yeah, that was 10 tackles more than I had.
1: Well, that's what they're looking at. You know, that's what they're hoping maybe translates outside of all the other things you just said. They're hoping at least on the field, maybe he helps them out in that regard.
0: Falcons still, I believe they're at $30 million under the cap.
1: Yeah, this was into a $6 million deal.
0: We still need defensive tackle help, wide receiver help. Mm. Just saying.
1: List goes on and on.
0: So still got some money to spend. But this is.
1: So does this fix anything since
0: no,
1: we're trying to be
0: really.
1: Fixing the Falcons?
0: I mean, we got a guy that fans have heard of.
1: Yeah. Although not practicing with the team in Indy, he's still getting acclimated here in Atlanta
0: and all
1: that.
0: Well, there you go. Yeah, not dependable.
1: Well.
0: Not a team dude.
1: I don't know.
0: He's a me guy. I'll show up when I get ready to show up. I mean, my goodness. I mean, do you think if Chuck and Chernoff had handled business that way, they would have been around 25 years? I'm going to say no.
1: What to think? I don't know enough about him to know if he was a me guy or is
0: well,
1: a me
0: yeah,
1: guy.
0: Yeah, do some research. You'll
1: I mean,
0: see
1: I've
0: it.
1: Seen that he's bounced around a lot.
0: We're just
1: your
0: desperate
1: point of,
0: is what it is.
1: Well, that I don't disagree with at all. Don't disagree with at all.
0: Yeah. Earlier today, had a chance to sit down with Bulldog cornerback Ellis Robinson IV. Now, I didn't say IV. I just said Ellis Robinson. When I sat down to speak with the Georgia cornerback, man, I tell you, he got toasted up in Knoxville early last season. Brazel lit him up with some deep ball catches and runs that made Ellis look bad. But since that game in Knoxville, Ellis Robinson IV has been lights out, and he's gotten respect coming into this season. You're seeing his name showing up, all SEC, breakout season. He had a year ago, has gotten him a little respect. We'll hear that interview now on the Bulldog Beat.
3: The fans got a Georgia Bulldogs national champion on the beat.
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5: Joining me now on the Loud Security Systems Newsmaker line, got Georgia Bulldog cornerback Ellis Robinson in the house. How's that preseason camp going, Ellis?
6: It's been good. You know, we've just been over here working, man. Just putting in the work, really.
5: As you get in camp, you're just taking that thing one day at a time, I'm guessing.
6: Yes, got to take it one day at a time. Can't really look too ahead with it.
5: How about the first impression of this defense as you guys got together for camp? As you look around that defensive room, how good are you feeling about this group?
6: I feel really good. You know, we're over here playing fast and physical every day out in practice. So it really just gives me like the confidence in our team and our defense, really.
5: Back in the spring, a lot of talk about the transfers that are competing in the secondary, Riddle and Barnes and Conley and Williams. I believe I hit them all there. Yeah. Are they feeling more comfortable here in the preseason camp?
6: Yes, definitely. Well, the transfers come here from new school, you know, we don't try to just brush them off. We over here, we just embrace them really and try to just show them the way here, that how we do things.
5: And how about DeMelo? How's he looking so far?
6: He looks really good. I like DeMelo's play.
5: You know, the national analyst out there, they're doubting this Georgia wide receiver room coming into the season. I happen to like it. What I'm seeing there, how do you see it? You going up against these guys every day? What's been your impression of the wide receiver group?
6: Yeah, it's great work every day. You know, we got really good receivers here from the portal and just off of people that we had here last year. You know, every day is just competing, competition. You know, everybody wants the ball. Everybody wants to fight. So, like, with that mindset and mentality, I feel like they'll really be good. And they're going to be good.
5: Yeah, I came G-Day. I was down on the sideline watching the warm-up. And I went over and took a look at Isaiah Canyon, who's come in in the transfer portal and really liked what I saw with him. It looks like he's going to fit this offense pretty well. How do you feel about that?
6: I like him a lot. You know, he's a big physical receiver, but he also can run too. He can run right by you. So a receiver like that, you know, is really hard to kind of like, you know, play. So I feel like he'll definitely be a problem this season for sure.
5: Yeah, and Pro Throw looked good in the spring. How's he looking in the preseason camp?
6: He looks really good. You know, big receiver, could use him as a tight end, as a slot. So he looks really good.
5: Yeah, and I tell you, I look at that tight end group and think, my goodness, Gunner's got a lot of big targets to get that ball to. You know, Elias Williams, Barber, Lucky, Riddell. I mean, I got some big targets there to throw the ball to. Everybody's asking me about Taylor. What can you tell me about him?
6: Say that one more time.
5: Taylor.
6: Tylan Taylor?
5: Yeah, Tylan Taylor. How's he working out?
6: He looks really good, too. He's a fast receiver, can go up at any point, get the ball. Like, everybody looks good. I like our receiver room a lot.
5: How about Gunner Stockton entering his final season? How's Gunner throwing it around?
6: Gunner looks really good out there, you know. He's been in this program for some time now. You know, he's really bought in, settled into everything. So I feel like the game for him just goes so slow. Like, he just makes the right passes, right reads at all costs.
5: Your performance last season was tremendous. It's gotten you a little preseason respect coming into this season. Now, how much more comfortable are you as you look back from last year heading into this season?
6: Comfortability-wise, I feel way more comfortable. You know, the game slowed down for me a lot. And, you know, just being here overall, just with the coaches that we have, defensive coaches, everything that also believe in me, like, it just helped me to just play with more confidence and better on the field as a player.
5: I'm guessing it probably feels like the season's never going to get here, but it's only a couple weeks away. Got to be looking forward to getting out there on the grass and taking on somebody else here as you get the season started. Feeling good about the season as you head into it?
6: Feel really good. You know, we just been putting in work since the offseason even started. So, you know, with that, it also leads up to game time. So I'm really excited for the season.
5: Ellis, wishing you nothing but the best, man. Hope you have a great season. Impressed with what you did a year ago. Look forward to talking to you down the road, man.
6: Thank you. I appreciate you.
0: Ellis Robinson IV, Bulldog cornerback, getting ready for the season. He joined us on the Loud Security Systems Newsmaker line. Very talented guy.
1: Mm-hmm. And named a first-team All-American, as he pointed out, by the AP with Drew Bobo and KJ Bolden. Short and to the point. Which is funny because rumor has it he's quite the trash talker, if you will, on the field, which is great.
0: I like
1: of
0: how
1: course,
0: Kirby has some of
1: chemistry.
0: These younger guys doing some interviews.
1: Yeah, it's good. I mean, and anytime they learn how to stay poised in front of the media, expand, have some transparency, but also keep close to the vest what it is that they're doing, that's it's a fine line to walk, especially at that age, too. So I'm with you. Good job, Buck. That was nice to hear from him. Expecting big things, certainly.
0: He's a big timer.
1: Yeah, boy, no question about it.
0: All right, coming back on the other side. Yeah, we'll talk a little jackets.
1: Yeah, I got to get them in, too,
0: we're
1: because
0: do that.
1: Yeah, college
0: Plus,
1: football.
0: A giveaway at the top of the hour. We had our 680 The Fan tailgate open recently. I've got my goodie bag, and we're going to give that away coming up at the top of the hour.
1: Lucky.
0: Even added a couple things to the goodie bag, so I'll tell you more about that coming up. Buck Belue Show with Kelly Kroll on The Fan.
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19: 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It's been a rough start to the road trip so far. The Braves got swept out in Minnesota, falling to the Twins 6-4 in game three today. Old friend AJ Minter, he gets the win. Victor Maderos takes the loss. AJ's not bad. He went 4 1/3 with 4 earned and 3 strikeouts. Braves heading down for a quick stop in Chicago for a makeup game with the White Sox. Grant Holmes will get start facing Anthony Kay. First pitch set for 2-10. Falcons have placed Trey Sermon on the injured reserve list. Alvin Kamara is expected to miss about a month of the MCL spring. And Texans wide receiver Jaden Higgins misses the season with an ACL tear. 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
1: Got it all covered.
0: Yeah, I think we do.
1: You got your Bulldog beat in?
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1: College football voice of the South.
0: Got a little giveaway coming up here in a moment.
1: Yeah, so get right the phones ready. Though,
0: We're going to have to talk about the Georgia Tech Yellow Jackets.
20: Kick ass.
21: This dog's got some bite and some sting. Let's talk Georgia Tech. It's time to sting them.
0: Yeah, Tech going to tee it up in a little over 2 weeks. They've got Deion, Coach Prime.
1: Coach Prime
0: in the Colorado Buffalo showing up on Thursday, September the 3rd. So, what, 16 days out?
1: Yeah, counting down.
0: Jackets favored by 7 in the game here in Atlanta. The Buffaloes, here they come.
1: I'm excited. I think I'm going to this one.
0: Are you?
1: Yeah, the morning show guys. We're doing a show trip. We're going to do.
0: Yeah, I saw
1: When
0: were they out on Tech's campus?
1: Tuesday, they got to.
0: And I'm thrown because I saw home team Brandon Leak was wearing a Georgia Tech Yellow Jackets hat.
1: Yeah, he was.
0: And I thought he was a Morehouse man.
1: He was supporting the Jackets on that morning.
0: Was he?
1: Yeah, buttering up Coach Key.
0: As a Georgia man, that
1: I know you have a hard time with it, partner. I know. But is it any
0: I'm gonna
1: is
0: give
1: it,
0: home team a hard time about that.
1: Well, wait, do you give John Michaels a hard time for all his Miami gear? He had that on the golf course the other day.
0: Head to toe.
1: I've never seen a game at night on the flats, so I'm looking forward to it.
0: Well, I don't have that. I mean, I wasn't a Miami Hurricane fan ever. But this rivalry, Kelly, you're taking it. I don't know if you really understand the rivalry between Georgia and Georgia Tech. I mean,
1: I understand
0: clean,
1: it.
0: Clean, old-fashioned hate. You on the morning show when Brent Key said that he hated Georgia?
1: I have heard you tell the story. I don't know that I was part of that morning show, but
0: yeah,
1: I've heard you
0: like
1: tell
0: that.
1: The story, and you are going to forever hold that grudge. So.
0: I'm doing my best to come on here and, be reasonable. But let me just say I like Tech's offensive coordinator, George Godsey.
1: Yeah,
0: they got him a good coordinator coming in.
1: They do, and it'll be interesting to see this transition at quarterback, though. I mean, that's going to be very telling.
0: Well, with Alberto Mendoza taking over.
1: Mendoza taking over.
0: Look, this is going to be a run-first offense. Don't you just know it? Godsey believes in a balanced attack, so they're going to run it. You look at the personnel. Mm-hmm. With Justice Haynes transferring in here is going to be the lead running back. Mm-hmm. He's going to touch it 15 to 20 times a game. You got Malachi Holsley. Coming in, he's going to be running back number 2. He'll get carries. Got a deep offensive line. And this quarterback, Alberto Mendoza, he's not near the runner Haynes King was, but he's still mobile. He can be a piece in the running game. Not like Haynes King was like the lead in the running game. But Mendoza can run it a little bit. He can be a part of that. They're going to be run first.
1: Yeah. You listen to the ACC analyst Eric McClain. You've heard him, I'm sure, from time to time. We've had him on the show. And he went as far as to say he thinks they'll run the ball 50 times.

0: to out physical what appears to be a much smaller Colorado team than, you know.
1: That's what Coach Prime's telling his boys over in Boulder right now.
0: As they should.
1: Texas will come out and try to run it down your throat.
0: And why would they not?
1: Mendoza, can't wait to see how he fits here at Tech.
0: Mm-hmm.
1: I saw where the Hoosiers head coach was saying, look, we tried to keep him. You believe that? They tried to keep him?
0: Maybe.
1: I don't think they tried very hard to keep him.
0: Maybe not as hard as they tried to keep some others. Fair. Very fair. But hey, he's going to get to be the star. He's going to get to be the star here. And maybe, you know, he probably wasn't there in Bloomington, so...
1: Brent Key's got him a new defense, too. They better do a better job against the run game. And also, be nice if they could force a couple of turnovers, help the offense out a little bit.
0: Definitely. Yeah, that's a given.
1: They hadn't done a lot of that over the last couple of years. I tell you, he's had trouble hanging on to these defensive coordinators, mm-hmm. Brent Key.
0: Yeah, that's an area that they have certainly been focused on. And they have tried to add some... not only good pieces, but some depth pieces to that side of the ball. So it'll be interesting because they go Colorado and then right into Tennessee.
1: Here's Cignetti. He said, and I'm just quoting here.
0: Yep.
1: We retained everybody we wanted to retain. We didn't lose anybody we didn't want to lose, Cignetti said. Well, Alberto, we tried. We tried to keep Alberto, but when he found out we were bringing in this guy from TCU to be the quarterback, Alberto was out the door.
0: Yeah, I'm sure.
1: Now, that's me talking. That's not Kurt Cignetti talking.
0: No, and I'm sure his brother said the same thing. Hey, bro, writing's on the wall.
1: Alberto said you didn't bust out that checkbook very well.
0: No, because I know what it's supposed to look like. My brother told me. My family knows firsthand what this is supposed to look like if you want me here.
1: Yeah, his brother showed him the checks.
0: Oh, man. Yeah,
1: so Tech getting ready to get it underway.
0: That's right. College football is here.
1: Yeah, a little over 2 weeks. Here we go.
0: And
1: I think I'm ready right now. I don't need another 2 weeks to wait.
0: Well, listen, it's funny you should say that because one of the biggest games of opening weekend will be right here in Atlanta. Baylor taking on the Auburn Tigers in the Aflac kickoff game. Good tickets still available. Head to Ticketmaster.com to grab yours now.
1: All right, coming up next, we've got a little giveaway. We're going to give something away here on the show. We don't do enough of this, Kelly.
0: Well, no. I'm really glad you put this together. This is exciting.
1: Coming out of the tailgate open we had coming up this past Monday, we had it. And had a ton of fun out there. We'll talk about it next. There's the first hour in the books, 1 hour to go. Buck Belue Show with Kelly Kroll on The Fan.
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8: Show with Kelly Kroll, 6 to 8 when the Braves don't play at 7. So we're in today. And in tomorrow.
9: And in tomorrow.
8: How about that? 2 days in a row we're going to be throwing down.
9: Couple day games. Plenty of baseball to talk about. Plenty of football to talk about.
8: You're going
9: to
8: be worn out, girl.
9: That's okay. It's all right, because on Friday I get to sleep in and that'll be nice.
8: Well, I tell you, on Monday, had a great time at the Manor.
9: Mm-hmm. I was out there, too, during the morning show.
8: Yeah, I saw you were out there early in the morning.
9: Yeah, still dark out there. But
8: there wasn't any traffic when you drove up to Milton.
9: Not too bad at that hour, but a beautiful course, beautiful homes. Like, what a nice setting. And you were all bulldogged out.
8: Well, yeah, we're supposed to be. It was the Tailgate Classic. everybody was supposed to wear their school colors.
9: Yeah.
8: And I had a couple of wonderful friends that played on Team Blue. We finished in third. They don't give you a trophy for third place.
9: No.
8: But we were in the mix, by golly.
9: I was going to say, down the stretch, you were still in it.
8: We were 17 under.
9: Holy smokes. What? Who came in first and how? What was their score?
8: It'd take too long to explain.
9: All right.
8: It.
9: Don't do that because this is way more fun to give something away.
8: Yeah, maybe they used too many mulligans. Holloway was out there playing.
10: Yeah, I saw
8: him playing.
10: Yep. It was a good time. A beautiful course. I was just afraid. I was just glad I didn't go in there without smashing a window.
8: Well, I tell you what, there were a lot of $1 million homes on that golf course.
9: Yeah, million plus. I am sure of it.
8: Huge. I wonder how people live in homes that big. I do. But the golf course was great. The Manor, the great Hall of Fame golfer Tom Watson designed the Manor. And he only, I believe, has designed 7 golf courses in the world designed by Tom Watson. And this is one of them. And it was fantastic. Bent grass greens. Kelly, they were perfect.
9: They looked beautiful.
8: I gave them a 10 on a scale to 1 to 10.
9: Oh, a 10 from you? A 10.
8: Great design, challenging golf course.
9: 10.
8: We were 17 under and finished in third place. But I wanted to share my goodie bag with our listeners out there. We don't bribe the listeners enough. 404-231-1680, the number. You don't have to do anything. Holloway will take your call, and we'll give you my goodie bag. Let's go through the goodie bag.
9: I was going to say, what's in there so they know what they're calling about?
8: Look at this 680 The Fan hat.
9: Oh, that is sweet.
8: It's got the rope.
9: I want to take that.
8: It's got the rope that's so in vogue now.
9: It is, yes.
8: Right at the top of the bill of the cap.
9: Quite the throwback look. I like it.
8: Deep navy blue, Sports Radio 680 The Fan 93.7 FM.
9: Yeah, that's a sharp hat.
8: The logo on the hat. That's really sharp. I don't wear hats, so I'm going to make mine available. And then also in the goodie bag, I didn't open it. I did look in the goodie bag, but I didn't open this. I believe this is a 680 The Fan logo towel.
9: That's what it looks like. And a nice towel at
8: that. Yeah, nice logo towel.
9: Good.
8: Now, I use towels, but I'm going to throw it in the...
9: Yeah,
8: the
9: that's
8: bag.
9: Heavyweight, a nice towel, okay? Not one of those cheap, flimsy ones.
8: With
9: this
8: the
9: is
8: logo
9: good, the good
8: on
9: stuff.
8: It. I threw a Buck Blue quarterback camp t-shirt in
9: there.
8: Yeah,
9: that'll go well with the
8: it's
9: hat.
8: It's an added bonus.
9: That looks great.
8: We got the powder blue in that one. We got a 680 The Fan t-shirt.
9: Oh, yeah.
8: We're going to throw in there.
9: We're going to be all decked out.
8: We've got a sleeve of Titleist Pro V1s. We've got a PGA Tour Super card.
9: Oh, $20 gift
8: worth
9: card.
8: $20.
9: That'll go towards, your next pair.
8: So you
9: pair
8: go in
9: of
8: there, buy what you want, get $20 off.
9: Yeah, socks.
8: And as an added bonus, one of my teammates, Pete Smith, former Brave pitcher, he was in the rotation with guys you may have heard of, Maddox, Glavine, and Smoltz.
9: Yeah, kind of.
8: And then Pete Smith was in the rotation. I've got an autographed Major League ball autographed by the one and only Pete Smith.
9: That's
8: I got
9: sweet.
8: To ride with Pete, and I have become good friends. He lives in the same neighborhood that I do.
9: We
8: had sons that played high school baseball together. So, yeah, really appreciate Pete coming out and spending some time. He played great, too.
9: I was going to say, so he was part of your team.
8: Yeah, he played really good. Pete can hit it. He's a baller. He can hit it off the tee. He can square up those irons. Had those dialed in, made some putts, and the great fellowship in the cart with Pete Smith for 6 hours was also, we told some stories back and forth, man, it was a good time.
9: Well, I bet
8: and then
9: you
8: I
9: did.
8: Had two college teammates that showed up to play. Kevin Butler, the College Football Hall of Famer out of Redan here in Atlanta. I was a senior his freshman year, and everybody was worried about our kicker from the national title year the year before had graduated. So everybody's worried about the kicking, right?
9: Of course, yeah.
8: Kevin took care of that, no problem. Nobody was worried about the kicker after a few games there. So it was great having Kevin out. And then my college roommate for a brief period of time, Lon Buckler was a receiver that was always open. Every time he'd come back to the huddle, Kelly, he'd say, "Man, I was wide open. Why didn't you throw it to me?" And then we'd watch the film of the game, and I would make a note of what plays he told me he was wide open. And do you know that he was rarely wide open when he was telling me that?
9: It's so hard to believe that he thought he was wide open, and you weren't so sure after looking at
8: film. But it was great having Lon coming out and play. We had a great time, 17 under third place. I'm not going to be embarrassed by that.
9: No, gosh, no. You guys were great.
8: 404-231-1680. Holloway, we got us a winner.
10: We do.
9: Very nice. You got a name?
8: You got a name for us?
10: It's a good friend of ours, a gentleman named Alex Laurie. Congratulations, sir.
9: We look forward to seeing you
10: come pick it up.
9: I hope
8: Alex
9: you enjoy
8: Laurie.
9: That. Very nice.
8: Okay. Good job, Alex.
9: You know the next tailgate that's in town after this college tailgate that you performed so well, as did your team?
8: What?
9: The 680, The Fan, and Yingling want to bring the next tailgate to you. So you can join Cellini and Domino live this Friday. So that's actually in a couple days at Old Town Tavern in Kennesaw, and register for your shot to win a Yings and Wings tailgate party package. Wouldn't be as cool as the package Buck just gave away, but it could be close. You also get a pair of tickets to the big college football game downtown on Halloween. You can enjoy Yingling Flight all fall long. It's a Yingling thing, brought to you by Yingling Traditional Lager, an iconic American lager for nearly 200 years. Are you a Yingling guy?
8: No.
9: Have you ever done a Yingling? Holloway?
10: I hear it's awesome.
9: Oh, do you?
10: Good
9: okay.
10: Really
8: how
10: good
8: do you
10: beer.
8: Spell that?
9: It's tricky.
10: Y-U-E...
9: Keep going.
10: L-I-N-G?
9: Close. Y-U-E-N-G-L-I-N-G. Tricky one.
10: Big Germans. I mean, they get you with those.
9: Yes, indeed. So, Yings and Wings.
8: I was busy hydrating out on the golf course, man.
9: Oh,
8: it was 100 degrees at least, man.
10: Yeah, no, I'm with you.
9: Spicy, huh?
10: Yeah, I had to keep, I kept, two cooling towels in my golf cooler instead of beer. So I had those. Even then, I was still scorching hot. It was bad.
9: Boy, you guys handled the morning way different than John Michaels did. Yeah. I heard a different story from him this morning.
8: I was drinking the cold water like it was going out of style.
9: Well, I'm glad you guys all had a good time. It was a great turnout, without question.
8: Yeah, with free bird water, I must add about 20 of those things out on the golf course.
10: Yeah, I was topping my water bottle off of those. I was grabbing a couple out of the cooler, just pouring it in there with as much ice as I could fit.
8: Yeah,
10: in the
8: it was
10: thing.
8: A hot one, man. But
9: they do look like
8: great time had by all. So yeah. It was a lot of fun. The tailgate open. I went home and jumped in the pool.
9: That's a good place to be. It's a great place
8: and
9: to be.
8: And stayed there. We've got time. We've got you've heard us do the Say What segment.
9: Mm-hmm.
8: Say what?
9: Say what?
8: We got a twist to it now, though. We're gonna take it to the next level. We've got a Say What at 680 The Fan, so we'll take the shows during the day prior to us. So the locker room show early in the morning that you're on, Kelly.
9: Yes.
8: We got Cellini and Domino. Then we got, Chuck and Chernoff signed off.
9: Signed off yesterday
8: and then had the producers doing the show today. They got choked up. I mean, there were tears.
9: Yeah, 25 years together.
8: Flowing yesterday. As they spoke about the 25 years of memories that they had stockpiled doing the Chuck and Chernoff show. And so we've got a little piece of that we'll play right now. Say what?
11: Say what?
12: Say what again?
11: Say what?
12: Stop it!
11: Say what?
13: Who's saying what at 680
8: The Fan? What did you say?
9: What did you say?
14: And as everything changes, we've talked about this. I mean, everything is going to come to an end at some point. Do I wish it continued? Sure. But as I've said, we're going to move on to the next chapter. Chuck's going to move on to his next chapter. And I hope you guys will remain as loyal a listenership and a fan base as ever. This city means the world to me. I know it means the city means the world to you. And to get to do this in my hometown with you together for 25 years, it's been a blessing. It's just been a dream. So thank you to everybody. And I don't know, it means a lot to have the outpouring that we've received over the last several weeks from people once we announced the show was coming to an end.
9: It's an epic run, 25 years.
8: Yeah, I think what happened is they start having second thoughts.
12: during the final show when the tears started flowing. There were thoughts of backing out of this. I thought Kincaid was going to be in big time trouble, left without a partner. I mean, Chernoff sounded like he wanted to get back together with Chuck.
9: Well, listen, he said it's the longest relationship he's ever had. I mean, and they have had their ups and downs, and yet that's what 25 years of working in this field will do. I mean, what an incredible run. And I just think about all the
12: I still say, though, that the 20 years influenced. I spent with Kincaid is more impressive than the 25 years of Chuck and Chernoff
9: together.
12: Why
9: you got to make this about you? Why would you say that?
12: No, I'm just saying it. I mean...
9: Why does your 20
12: it's not
9: years?
12: About me.
9: Why does your 20 years get to be more than their 25? More impressive. Why is that?
12: You think working with Kincaid was easy?
9: I knew you were going there. Well, I don't know. Matt'll get to try it now.
12: First day of Kincaid and Chernoff. Did I get that right? Kincaid and Chernoff.
9: Have they
10: that
9: made
10: that?
9: That
10: sounds right. I think that's
12: well, that
10: what
12: was the
10: going
12: first
10: with.
12: Fight they had was over whose name was first on the headline.
9: I think Kincaid
12: on the show
9: Kincaid might be running point. So
12: was able to leverage coming back and the negotiations to get his name out there first. So the first day of Kincaid and Chernoff come up Monday, August the 31st, 2 to 6, and we are demanding that they be an excellent lead-in for the Buck Belue Show with Kelly Kroll.
9: That's right.
12: I think that went well.
9: And
12: I think it went well.
9: If you missed that show yesterday and you want to hear the whole thing and all of the memories and all of the sound and audio that they pulled up, you can tap our app. You can stay connected to all the latest news and favorite shows on our fan app brought to you by Beaver Toyota of Cumming. 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
12: Wow, of course I know that.
9: Yeah, just tap the app. You can hear the whole show. From yesterday. It was very
12: my 26th
9: cool.
12: year. I mean, I know that. All right, coming back, a big college football segment coming up. Got the Buck Belue Show with Kelly Kroll here on The Fan.
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10: 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It was a rough start to the road trip for the Braves. They took a sweep out in Minnesota. They fell to the Twins 6-4 in game three. AJ Minter gets the win for the Twins. Victor Medeiros takes the loss. AJ Smith-Shawver, he wasn't bad. He goes 4 1/3 with 4 earned and 3 strikeouts. The Braves are now heading down to Chicago for a quick stop for a makeup game against the Sox on the south side. Grant Holmes will get the start facing Anthony Kay. First pitch set for 2:10. Couple notes for the NFL. The Falcons have placed Trey Sermon on the injured reserves list. Saints running back Alvin Kamara is expected to miss about a month with an MCL sprain. Texans wide receiver Jaden Higgins, he's missing the season with a torn ACL. We are home of the Braves. It's the Fan 680, 93.7 FM.
12: Buck Belue Show with Kelly Kroll here on the Fan Atlanta Sports Station. Kelly's doing well today. She loves it when you call.
9: I do. We had a caller for the gift pack that you gave away. We have any Braves callers on AJ Smith-Shawver? Not so much. Nobody driving around wanting to talk about AJ Smith-Shawver?
12: I told you it's going to be a tough sell today.
9: It's all right. You're going to talk some college football. We might get some calls on that.
12: We're diving in big time.
9: And, well, I don't know if we fixed the Falcons, but let's just go to college football.
12: Well, we're going to do it right now.
9: Well, sure, I guess.
12: You know, I keep hearing how, it's the Big Ten that's the bully in college football these days. They've overtaken the SEC as the king of college football.
10: Three straight natties.
9: Yeah, they have won 3 straight national championships.
12: Yeah, and that's good, man. That's good.
9: I don't know. When you look at those
12: that are... SEC had won like 7 of 8 or something like that.
9: And when you look at how many are drafted to the NFL, which it's all based on your definition of best, right? I mean, how many NFL players are drafted out of both conferences, and they're pretty close, very close.
12: Yeah.
9: But what you're going to bring up
12: SEC was
9: favorable to the SEC for sure.
12: Well, of course, I'm an SEC guy.
9: Well, yeah, I'm not knocking it.
12: Grew up here in the Deep South.
9: Hey, I'm an SEC gal myself. In fact, you're going to claim my team as part of this, what you're getting to.
12: Well, I did notice, you know, they released the AP preseason top 25. And I did take notice, and it's easy to see, Big Ten with the top two rated teams in the country. Ohio State and Oregon. Some of the people in Valdosta called it Oregon.
9: Down in, I think they are both accepted, depending
12: South
9: on.
12: South Georgia, yeah. Oregon. So, Ohio State, number one. You're loving that, Holloway.
10: Oh, yeah. But here's the thing. It doesn't count until the end of the year.
12: Oh, you're
9: don't
12: loving it.
9: Don't you know it.
12: Oregon Ducks, number two. Indiana, number six. They're not too happy about that, I don't believe.
9: Probably not.
12: USC, 14. Michigan, 16. Penn State, 18. Iowa, 22. So we got seven Big Ten teams in the top 25, three in the top 10. And, you know, the big seller is they've got the top two rated teams coming into the season. Meanwhile, the SEC, you'll see Georgia 3, Texas 5, A&M 8, Ole Miss 9, LSU 10. No, I'm sorry, Oklahoma 10.
9: Yeah, don't forget the Sooners.
12: LSU's 11, Alabama 13, Tennessee 20, and Kelly, your Missouri, Mizzou,
9: Holloway, right
12: checking
9: now,
12: in at 25.
9: This is when everyone wants to claim Missouri. In the middle of the year, they'll say we don't, you know, we're the Tigers.
12: So
9: nobody cares about the Tigers.
12: Nine SEC teams in the top 25 compared
9: to
12: the Big
9: advantage.
12: Ten 7.
9: Yeah. Mm-hmm.
12: Five SEC teams in the top 10. So half the top 10. SEC teams. We'll be keeping track of all that during the course of the year as an SEC guy.
9: How many of these teams will end up not being ranked by the end of the year?
12: Or how many teams will be in the playoffs?
9: Last year was almost half of them.
12: How many of those Big Ten teams will be in the playoffs? Ohio State, Oregon, and Indiana. And
9: USC people really think highly of this year.
12: I mean, we keep changing. How many teams again
9: they
12: this year
9: Big
12: in the playoffs?
9: Ten, right?
10: I think it's still 12, right?
12: 12, okay, just, yeah. I mean, we keep changing it.
10: I can't even keep track of
12: all this talk about
9: it.
12: Like? I just wanted to make sure.
9: Penn State? Who do you like? Those three?
12: I was going to say USC is doubtful.
9: India. Okay, so you're
12: I still want to see them play defense.
9: I think they have a fairly favorable schedule from what I've
12: Yeah,
9: looked
12: I
9: at.
12: Think maybe four Big Ten teams get in the playoffs.
9: Okay. Who's your fourth? Penn State?
12: It'll be Michigan. I mean, I like that coach that got the Michigan job.
10: They had to go boring, given how the past two coaches they had to retire due to scandal, so they had to go with the boring hire. So
12: the what hire?
10: The boring hire.
12: Hey, like,
10: Whittingham is a great coach, but my thing is, like, he doesn't, he's not like the outspoken kind of head coach that
12: he's tough, though.
10: Yeah, that's the thing.
9: Like,
10: if
9: boring gets the job done, they won't care. Yeah. And he has had some quotes that have made a...
12: He's
9: waves.
12: A good football coach. Very I think he's coach, one of the best coaches in the country.
10: Yeah, I agree. He took that Utah program to wherever, like from Urban Meyer had it. He took that Utah program just like and kept it rolling, man. He did a great job out there in Salt Lake City.
12: Anyway. Thought I'd bring that up. Hey, we got a lot of quarterback decisions that are going to be coming down in the next week or so as we get ready for college football kicking off. Alabama close to a quarterback decision, and this was huge. Huge news across the country. Alabama, who's going to be their quarterback? It's going to be Austin Mack, the veteran that followed DeBoer from Seattle to Tuscaloosa. Or is it going to be Keelan Russell, the five-star second-year player who's had a strong camp, dual threat skills? My sources will say he really has stood out during the camp phase. Their second scrimmage is on Thursday, coming up tomorrow. So after the scrimmage tomorrow, it's going to be decision time at Alabama. Get ready to hear that Keelan Russell has won the starting quarterback job at Alabama. Gators, their final scrimmage is coming up Saturday, and their quarterback competition got this Georgia kid, Aaron Filo, that broke all these passing records, Georgia high school football passing records. Passed to Deshaun Watson, Gunnar Stockton, Trevor Lawrence. Tried to wait his turn at Tech. It didn't happen.
9: Didn't.
12: His offensive coordinator and quarterback coach left. He said, I'm going to follow him. I'm going to wear that orange and blue and see if I can get used to that. Aaron Filo's gotten most of the reps with the ones. He's emerged as a leader for the Gators. I'm going to go out on a limb and say that Summerall, Faulkner, and the Gators will announce Sunday, Monday, that Aaron Filo has won the quarterback job at Florida.
9: Yeah. You would think everything that we've heard from Buster Faulkner.
12: Jermell Jones is the other quarterback. He's progressed some since the spring. But this is very complicated when you're thinking about the defense, what coverage.
9: Sure.
12: Who's blitzing? Oh, I got a shift here. We got a motion by the tight end. I mean, there's a lot to think about at the line of scrimmage for a young player. Filo already knew the offense, so he had a big advantage coming into the competition. Tennessee Volunteers, where it is, they're going with this five-star freshman, Faison Brandon. Brandon, I believe.
9: Yeah.
12: Faison Brandon.
9: I like what you did there, though.
12: Leading the quarterback competition, he hits a few deep balls in their most recent scrimmage, competing against the redshirt freshman, George McIntyre. I mean, he sounds like a politician, McIntyre. Look, they've both been inconsistent. Both are young. They're growing. They're improving. And they're going up against this Tennessee defense that has Jim Knowles as the new defensive coordinator. And he's got all these exotic looks. Not exactly what young quarterbacks want to be dealing with.
9: Tennessee at 20 in that AP poll.
12: Yeah, and Tennessee, look, their offense is said to spread them out to run it this year with these young quarterbacks.
9: Mm-hmm.
12: They're loaded at the running back position. They're going to spread the field out wide with these receivers and try to run the football a little bit. Kelly, the most underrated player in the SEC, I believe he's at Auburn.
9: Okay.
12: And he's the quarterback at Auburn.
9: Mm.
12: Byron Brown. Totally underrated coming into this season.
9: Just not getting enough notoriety at the moment, you don't think?
12: Some doubters out there. There's some haters on this guy, too. And the haters were saying that they didn't like his release.
9: Ah, yes. So.
12: And my first thought was, who cares what the release looks like when you're throwing for 3,000 yards and running for another 1,000?
9: Yeah, folks like it to look pretty.
12: I mean, this guy, Byron Brown, he's going to help them run the football. And that's the plan for Golish. They want to run it, keep the ball a little bit more, keep that defense a little fresher than they've been. Golish is planning on running it, and Byron Brown's going to help him do that. He's going to pass for 3,000, run for 1,000. He was one of 12 guys, quarterbacks, that did that last year in college football. Only 12. Passed for 3, ran for 1.
9: Pretty impressive.
12: And look, he's tight with, Golish is tight with Byron Brown because they were with each other previously. Right. So you know Byron Brown liked Golish, or he wouldn't have transferred to Auburn. And Freeze was throwing those quarterbacks under the bus, man. Arnold and Thorne.
9: It did seem like that.
12: He was throwing them under the bus. It was ugly. And before that, Brian Harsin had issues with Bo Nix. They couldn't get along. Now look at Nix. He's thriving in Denver.
9: Mm-hmm.
12: So I think Auburn's got a chance to get this thing turned around with Golish and his quarterback, Byron Brown, who his mechanics don't please some people. But who cares about that? What it looks like, just as long as you can complete it.
9: Yeah, you were.
12: And then finally, LSU and Clemson. Week number one coming up. And this is the biggest game on the docket. Lane Kiffin's debut at LSU. Dabo trying to get Clemson back on the road again. They've been struggling. This one going down in Baton Rouge, under the lights in Baton Rouge. That's the LSU Death Valley. Clemson's got a Death Valley.
9: Yes, right.
12: So Clemson's going to find out what the other Death Valley looks like. And having been there and played there under the lights in Baton Rouge, that...
9: What an opener.
12: That is... That's going to be tough for Clemson to go in there. LSU, a 9.5-point favorite.
9: LSU, 9.5?
12: Yeah.
9: Hmm.
12: Yeah, so there you go. A little college football for you here.
9: 9.5.
12: Is that enough?
9: Yeah.
12: Here's some of the other games. Right. We mentioned Tech and Colorado. That will be Thursday night. 8 o'clock kickoff here in Atlanta. And you know all about the Hurricanes, right? Working with John Michaels.
9: Oh, yes.
12: Miami will play Stanford on Friday night.
9: Yeah, heard all about that.
12: Isn't
9: one.
12: Friday night supposed to be for high school football?
9: Yeah, he wasn't real thrilled. They've got like 3 Friday night games on the schedule this year. I've had to hear all about it.
12: 9 o'clock on ESPN, September the 4th.
9: Well, they must be out west then. Is that at Stanford?
12: I'm not sure.
9: Maybe.
12: Miami favored by 24.5.
9: Oh, my.
12: Blowout. LSU and Clemson.
10: It will be at Stanford Stadium, by the way, in Palo Alto. So,
9: yeah,
10: yes, it's on the road.
9: It's a West Coast game. Yeah,
12: I played there once.
9: Yes, yeah, since...
12: East-West Shrine game.
9: Oh, how was that?
12: It was awesome. We were out there for a week.
9: Very cool.
12: Practicing and so forth.
10: Surprised you didn't get around to Pebble Beach Inn, by the way, while you were up there.
12: Bear Bryant was the head coach for us.
9: No way. Neat.
12: Yeah, and Bear Bryant at halftime, we were down like 10-7, coming at halftime, and Bo Schembechler was on our staff.
9: Okay.
12: And Bear Bryant stood up, talked to the team, and basically, it was very short. Bear Bryant said, look, if we come back and win here in the second half, guys, I want you to know I'm going to take all the credit. He said, but if we continue to lose, if we lose this game, I'm going to blame it all on Schembechler.
9: Well,
12: and everybody roared with laughter in there.
9: So he lightened the mood up a bit, did he?
12: Yeah, it was fun. And then we went out for the second half, and Bear Bryant wasn't on the sideline. And I was thinking, what's going on? Where's the bear? And the sideline reporter came up and said, look, see that private plane that's flying over Stanford Stadium right there above us, right there above the field? I said, yeah, I see it. He said, Bear Bryant's on that flight out of here. Yeah, the bear was gone. He didn't even stick around for the second half.
9: Sunday, great.
12: We got Ole Miss and Louisville.
9: That'll be good.
12: That one in Nashville. That's a Sunday game.
9: Do you have the spread on that one? Is that
12: Ole Miss by 6.5?
9: Okay. Mm-hmm.
12: And then Monday, September the 6th, Florida State and SMU in Tallahassee. They're going to run that coach out of Tallahassee down there for Florida State.
9: They might.
12: I'm just stunned he's still the coach.
9: Well, are you though? With what they're paying
12: them? They don't have deep pockets, Florida State.
9: Who did we had a guest on that called them credit card millionaires,
12: yeah.
9: And I thought, oh, no. Oh, no.
12: And then I think Notre Dame plays Wisconsin. That would be a Sunday game, I believe, too. Notre Dame expected to do some damage this season.
9: Yeah.
12: 20.5-point favorite over the Badgers. The Badgers.
9: Where were they? They came in at number 4 behind Georgia.
12: Yeah, look out for the Fighting Irish, man. They're going to be tough.
9: Yeah, and their schedule, again, pretty favorable.
12: They're playing defense, too.
9: Yeah, they're going to have a good squad.
12: And their quarterback, C.J. Carr, was the most impressive quarterback at the Manning camp.
9: Mm-hmm.
12: Everybody was talking about C.J. Carr.
9: Okay.
12: Look out.
9: That's good. I think it's good when they're good, it's good for college football.
12: All right, coming back, final segment tonight, a top 5. I've got the Buck Belusio top 5 NFL players in 2026. I'm going to drop that on you as we come back. Buck Belusio with Kelly Kroll here on The Fan.
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10: 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It's been a rough start to the road trip so far. The Braves just took a sweep out in Minnesota. They fell to the Twins 6-4 in Game 3. A.J. Minter gets the win for the Twins. Victor Maderos takes the loss. A.J. Smith-Shawver, not bad. He goes 4 1/3 with 4 earned and 3 strikeouts. They're now heading down to Chicago for a makeup game with the White Sox. Grant Holmes gets the start facing Anthony Kay. First pitch set for 2-10. Falcons in place. Trey Sermon on the injured reserves list. Calvin Kamara is expected to miss about a month with an MCL sprain. And Texans wide receiver Jaden Higgins, he'll miss the rest of the season with a torn ACL. We're home of the Braves. It's the Fan 680 93.7 FM.

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1: Yes.
0: 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Wave, Kelly.
1: Hi, YouTubers who are hanging out with us this afternoon.
0: Yeah, Facebook,
1: appreciate
0: Instagram.
1: Checking in.
0: X or Twitter, if you're still calling it that. We're all over the place. And we appreciate you hanging out with us. So I've been keeping up with this NFL.com. They have the players every year rate the top, I believe it's the top 100 players in the National Football League. So the players are rating
1: players
0: the players.
1: Rank each other.
0: Right.
1: Right. Okay.
0: And they're down to the last 10. The so top
1: the
0: 10,
1: top
0: for that matter. Yeah, the top
1: the
0: 10 players in the National
1: peers.
0: Football League. So I thought I'd play around.
1: Do the
0: and
1: same.
0: And give you the Buck Belue Show top five NFL
1: okay.
0: players.
1: Okay.
2: 5, 4, 3, 2, 1.
0: Girls do that really well.
3: Bus top five on 680 The Fan.
0: All right, number one, I'm going to start at the top, and no hesitation here. Myles Garrett, number one player in the NFL right now. 25 sacks last season, led the NFL. 45 quarterback pressures. And you know these offenses were game planning for him. He was still getting to the quarterback. Number one rated edge defender. Number one against the pass. Number three against the run. Pro Football Focus breaking that down. Yeah, I got Myles Garrett, number one player in the world today. Any arguments there, Kelly?
1: Not at all, sir.
0: I wouldn't
1: not at
0: want
1: all.
0: Him chasing me around. I know that.
1: No, certainly not.
0: Number two, I'm going to go Ja'Marr Chase, wide receiver with the Cincinnati Bengals. Look, he didn't have Joe Burrow last season. Burrow was hurt most of the year. And Chase still led the AFC in receptions.
1: He's a beast.
0: 1,400 yards for the third time in five seasons without a decent quarterback. Ja'Marr Chase could play running back. He can play receiver. I'm totally convinced he is one of the top players in the world today. I'm going to rate Ja'Marr Chase number two.
1: Okay, number two.
0: I've got maybe a surprise here. I got Penei Sewell number three. You know, the Lions' offensive tackle.
1: Oh, yeah.
0: In the prime of his career, he is pushing people around. NFL's top-rated offensive tackle. Number one in run blocking. And had a career, coming off a career high season, effectiveness as a pass blocker. Yeah, I got Penei Sewell checking in at number three.
1: Okay, I'm not going to argue that. 6'5", 335, and can move. 25 years old, too.
0: Yeah, I mean, my goodness. He's going to move to left tackle this year.
1: It doesn't matter where he is on the field. He's going to cause some problems. Okay, who you got at number four?
0: I'm going Bijan Robinson.
1: Mm-hmm. I was wondering where he'd fall on
0: your list. Number one rated running back in the National Football League. Last three seasons has created the most missed tackles in the NFL. Nobody's made people miss more than Bijan Robinson. 25 more from the next closest running back.
1: Mm-hmm.
0: Pretty impressive. Last two seasons, the top running back in the NFL. Yeah, Bijan Robinson. Call me a homer. I don't care. Bijan Robinson checking in at number four.
1: I think he deserves to be in top five. Okay.
0: Are you stunned? I don't have a quarterback yet.
1: That was just what I was going to say, is I can't believe in your top five you don't have a quarterback.
0: Well, I've got a tie for fifth.
1: Okay.
0: Patrick Mahomes.
1: Mahomes,
0: I know people are down on him, man. I don't understand it. This guy was lights out for... count them on two hands. How many years? I mean, this guy coming off a torn ACL last season, missed three games, and people have kicked him to the curb. Not Belue.
1: Well,
0: I still got Patrick Mahomes up there, one of the top quarterbacks in the world today.
1: this poll you're talking about has him at 18.
0: Yeah, I'm disappointed with
1: those 13.
0: People.
1: He's down 13 from where he was, I'm guessing, last year.
0: 3,500 yards plus 8 straight seasons.
1: Yeah, yep.
0: And I've got Josh Allen tied with Patrick Mahomes for the fifth best player in the National Football League. Josh Allen, Pro Football Focus, a 90-plus grade, 6 straight seasons. 90-plus grade. 79 rushing touchdowns, the most in NFL history. Leads the NFL the last 3 seasons with big-time throws. When you need a big throw, he's giving you the big play.
1: Yeah, he delivers.
0: Yeah,
1: he
0: so executes. I got Mahomes and Josh Allen tied for 5. Just on the outside looking in, receiving consideration.
1: Okay.
0: Kyle Hamilton.
1: Mm-hmm.
0: DB with the Ravens, really high on him. So I got Myles Garrett, number 1. Ja'Marr Chase, 2. Penei Sewell, 3. Bijan Robinson, 4. Mahomes and Allen tied at the 5th spot. Those are my top 5 NFL players.
1: It's a pretty solid list. I was going to be, you saved the one guy I felt like had to be in the top 5 to your last. The Josh Allen one, I just kept waiting. I thought he might be higher on your list, to be honest, because I thought you might, being that you played the game and you know the quarterback position, I thought you might have him a little bit higher on that list. But hey, I don't argue with any
0: of
1: this.
0: Well, look, part of me, being a former quarterback, I didn't want to appear as I was being nicer to the quarterbacks.
1: No, I don't want that.
0: But I'll tell you, as a quarterback, you learn to appreciate the other position players. Like edge rusher, Myles Garrett. I mean, no, but none of these quarterbacks want to play against him.
1: Mm-mm. No.
0: Ja'Marr Chase, I've been so impressed with him since his junior and senior year at LSU, where he just wreaked havoc working with Joe Burrow.
1: Yep.
0: Penei Sewell's been great. Bijan Robinson's awesome. And then Mahomes and Allen. Yeah, I think I got it right. We'll see. The final 10 will come out later this week.
1: Okay, we'll compare.
0: Time for the final word. And here's the final word today. It was a bad day for Falcons center Ryan Nuzel. Nuzel didn't have anything to do with the Colts scrimmage, because Nuzel heard up in Indianapolis that the Tampa Bay Buccaneers have re-signed Vita Vea. Gave him a 1-year extension and added $6 or $8 million to this year's salary. Vita Vea, like 6'3", 396 pounds. And he's got to face him. Nuzel's got to face him twice. So good luck with that. It's going to do it for our show. Kelly, great job.
1: I'll see you tomorrow, partner.
0: Let's do it again tomorrow night. Thanks, everybody. Have a good night.
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4: 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As a Beaver Toyota endorser, they've given me multiple talking points that they'd like for me to tell you about, and they're all great. But I'm not going to do that in the spot. You see, I just wanted to take the time to tell you about my own experiences so you can go see it all for yourself. From the day you buy your new car to the servicing it will need over the years, any maintenance at all, they'll do every bit of it. 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

0: Hey, this is Ben Ingram. Have you checked out Beaver Toyota yet? 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